0: time. This time it's coming from some big fires that are burning in parts of the Pacific Northwest. Temperatures will be making their way towards 80 degrees, and it'll be more comfortable as well, with the breeze going locally onshore in the afternoon. Those lower humidity values will make all the difference into making it feel a little nicer out there. Coming up for your Thursday night, look for a mainly clear sky, a little patchy fog. Low temperatures will be into the mid-50s. For your Friday, some patchy fog in the morning, otherwise an ample amount of sun. Again, still a bit on the hazy side, the high temperature near 80 away from our South Shore beaches where an easterly sea breeze sets up. Saturday offers up sun with a top temp close to 80 away from the coast, and it's mostly sunny for Sunday. Highs will be in the low 80s. For WATD, I'm meteorologist Josh Nichols.
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2: And good evening, everybody. How's you doing out there tonight in Radio Land? Tim, how are you, buddy?
3: I'm doing all right, thanks.
2: Okay, yeah. It's Gary Levitt and Friends on another Wednesday night. Kind of a weird day. Did you get the same kind of weather where you're at, Tim?
3: Weird as in some sun and rain at the same time?
2: Yeah, exactly. And I couldn't see a cloud in the sky.
3: It's New England. That's what I say. Summer New England weather, that's what we get.
2: Yeah, it reminded me of a Springsteen song called Waiting on a Sunny Day. It's raining, but there ain't a cloud in the sky. Mm-hmm. Must have been a tear in your eye, Tim. Must have been a tear in your eye. So how you been, bud?
3: I'm all right. I'm good. I'm vacation tomorrow, so I'm good. No complaints.
2: How long are you on vacation for?
3: Just a few days. I'll be back next Wednesday. Don't worry.
2: Okay. Good. Hey, before we do bring on our first guests, which we're kind of waiting for to call in, it happens once in a while. They're a little slow to the dance, or a little late to the dance, so to speak. I want to say hello to Darren, who's at Four Eyes, and they are located in Burlington at the Wayside Common. That's on Vandegraaff over here in Burlington. It's about 3 miles from my house, not even, maybe 2.5 miles. But anyways, here's the deal, Tim. This is pretty cool. I go to this eye place in Woburn for my checkup and the eyes and all that kind of stuff. And I had a pair of glasses that never really worked. And let me explain that. They never fit right. They kept needing to be tightened over and over and over and over again. And it just became a nuisance. Finally, I just stopped wearing those particular glasses. Well, today, because someone had told me you can put lenses into other frames. I didn't know this. I guess I'm a little ignorant when it comes to that. And so what I did is I called over to Four Eyes because I have purchased glasses from them before. And Darren, guy there, Cicero, he's a really cool guy. I'm going to get him into doing voiceovers. He's got one of those unique voices. He actually says, just come in. We'll see what we can do for you. See what he could do for you is like he charged a fraction of the price that I would have paid for frames at the place that I normally go to. Number one, they fit perfectly and they do exactly what they need them to do. Help me see. So, Four Eyes, Burlington, Darren, I hope your bosses are listening tonight. Make sure they give you a bonus or a raise or something like that because you really stepped up to the plate for me when I needed a new pair of glasses or at least something different that had the strength as far as the prescription goes. And you did that for me. And again, thank you, Darren, for doing so. And I wish you the best on your voiceover as far as like your endeavors. We got to get you doing the commercials for Four Eyes. So if the bosses are listening, get Darren to do the commercials. He's a good guy and he really, really helped me out here today. So thank you again. All right, let's talk to some of the other people out there that I know. We want to say hello to the guys at the Crown Plaza and School Board in Woburn. That's David Massey. That's Bobby Sacramone and Jen Moylan. These are the guys that we're going to put together this major, major comedy show at the Crown Plaza. It's going to come up on October the 16th. We'll get you the details on that. But some of Boston's best comedians. And yours truly is actually going to host that evening, Tim. So I'm hoping you'll get out of the South Shore for that one. It'll be on a Friday night. Can you possibly pull that off?
3: Maybe.
2: Okay. Well, hopefully you can. If you can't, I understand, but it will be at the Crown Plaza in Woburn, Massachusetts. Also want to say hi to Bill Hanley at the Brickyard in Woburn. They get some great music coming up this week, next week, and beyond. I know Renee and her crew from the Renegades, they'll be back there playing once again. In fact, Renee is doing a couple shows here in Woburn over the next few weeks. She was supposed to play at the Barnstable Fair last night. Of course, that's down in Falmouth. And when you're in Falmouth, it's kind of not, I wouldn't say it's out of the way, but it's as far down south on Cape as almost, I was going to say, it's going west to Dennis or Yarmouth, maybe further. I don't know whether you've done that route, Tim. Do you know the Cape at all? Yeah, you do. You're from the Cape.
3: Yeah, well, my family, you know, grew up in Plymouth, but spent 14 years on the Cape. So yeah, Falmouth is definitely, I would say, the most south you can go. Yeah,
2: and is it as far to go to Falmouth as it is to, say, like Dennis or Howich? Is it about the same distance?
3: I feel like it's a little bit closer.
2: Okay, because I was trying to do the geography thing last night, but I didn't quite have it. You know, I was more of a huckleberry hound as opposed to a bloodhound. So, oh, my darling Clementine. So that is it for the people that I do want to say hello to. Last two, of course, at the big restaurant. And anybody that I might have missed, give me a call. It's okay. You can call us up and say, hey, you forgot about us. Is our first guest calling yet?
3: No, the telephone man has not been able to do his job yet, no.
2: Okay, so that's okay. There's a possibility we might have to call her. Why don't we do this? I got an idea, Tim. This is a novel idea, and I'm sure you would have come up with it too. Our first guest is supposed to be a young lady by the name of Rebecca Snyder. She's a country singer. She is from Nashville, and she's got quite the story, as we always try to bring people in with a story. And she's on the cusp of some really big things. It wasn't too long ago that we were on the verge of getting Ella Langley for a guest on Gary Levitt and Friends. And we didn't quite get her at the right time. She blew up shortly thereafter. And now she's the biggest name in country music today. I think she's bigger than any of the guys. And the reason being is not only is she a really, really good songwriter and lyricist as well as the music, but she's beautiful. In country music, for the women in country music, I'd say the most beautiful of all time would include her, definitely, Carrie Underwood, and in the prime for Shania Twain. And you might even be able to put Sarah Evans when she was in her prime. But this young lady, she's only 27, and she's got the country in the palm of her hands because of the country music that she's doing. And it's kind of folk, too. But anyways, that's her. Rebecca Snyder, someone totally different who's supposed to be on here with us momentarily. So let's do this. Let's play a Rebecca Snyder song, and hopefully we can vault her career to be just like Ella Langley. So take it away, Tim. It's all yours.

0: And they were not talking about Lou Piniella, Mickey Mantle, Joe DiMaggio, Babe Ruth, Lou Gehrig, and the rest of the Murderers Row. Actually, that was from different decades. But anyways, that is Rebecca Schneider. She's supposed to be on with us this evening. We're still waiting for her to call in, but in the meantime, we'll get the next best thing. And by the way, Tim, who did you yes. think she kind of sounded like? You mentioned it, and I go, you're spot on, so go ahead. Who was that again?
1: Yeah, if you go back to late 90s, early 2000s country, you had a lot of great female voices. You had Laurie Morgan. You had Pam Tillis. Carlene Carter, Shania Twain was in there too, but then there's also this other lady. Sadly, we lost her way too soon, but Mindy McCready, one of her big hits was Guys Do It All the Time.
0: Wow. Good memory, man. You are an encyclopedia on all kinds of music.
1: Oh, well, that's some of my favorite stuff. I dug in deeper until about the same time you did, early 2000s, but yeah.
0: Well, you just auditioned for a job because the guy that we got coming on the line, he might be able to use that brain.
1: Oh, okay.
0: We have Joe Kelly from CDX Music, which, of course, is out of Nashville, and he actually manages one Rebecca Schneider. How are you, Joe?
2: Hey, I'm great. How are you?
0: Very good. Very good, Joe. Hey, we got no luck tonight with Rebecca Schneider. We tried her before, and it didn't work out.
2: I don't know what could possibly happen. I talked to her earlier. She was at a radio station in Terre Haute, Indiana, and she was headed back to the Pittsburgh area. And, maybe she's in an area with no cell service. That's all I can figure. I tried to call her phone, and it goes straight to voicemail. So I am actually, this will be enjoyable to hear for the listener, I think, in Nashville right now hosting my show that we do monthly and have been doing for 2 years in Nashville on a Wednesday night once a month at a club called Third and Lindsley. And it is a monthly multi-genre micro music festival. So we've got six full bands tonight at Third and Lindsley at Joe Kelly's Big Damn Music Jam. That's what it's called. And so we're here at a marquee venue in Nashville called Third and Lindsley. And we've got tonight on the show, we've got Aaron Stoll, we've got Scotty Hastings, and a lot of folks will remember him from television. He's a veteran and a hero, actually. And
0: yes,
2: Steve
0: is.
2: Anthony from Texas. And we've got Nick Franz Watson from Atlanta, Georgia. We've got John Brennan, who you've talked to on your show before.
0: Yes, I have.
2: On MTV's The Real World. And then we've got an artist out of Lafayette, Louisiana called Christina B. So we've got an outrageously good lineup tonight on the show, and we're just proud to be here.
0: You know, Joe, I've known you for a few years now. I've watched you grow. I've watched your company grow. You've worked with some of the very big names in country music. You have given the opportunity. You've afforded the opportunity for many of these different musicians, artists, like you had said, of all different genres to get to the next level. How is it that Joe Kelly is so good at finding music people as far as the musicians, the talent that you find? You find them over and over and over again. You got some skills and abilities there, man.
2: Well, thank you for saying that. I feel like I'm the luckiest guy in showbiz, actually. I really feel that way. A lot of these artists find me. And I've been around a long time, Gary. So I'm kind of like green luggage. I'm hard to get rid of.
0: Green luggage. That's your new nickname, Joe. I love it. That is maybe the funniest thing I've heard. Hey, green luggage. How you doing?
2: you ever try to get rid of a green suitcase? Nobody wants them.
0: No, they don't. They don't, unless you're going to store money in it, right? All right, so let me ask you something, Joe, because I love having you on. You've been on several times, and sometimes it's because the artist doesn't show up, and other times it's because you've got great stories to tell, and you've had many stories to tell. And we'll get one story out of you tonight before you go. But
2: sure.
0: I want to know, where is CDX right now, and why should people that are listening tonight, the musicians, the singers, and anybody, and this is, again, all genres, it's not just country. Of course, Rebecca Schneider, she's done the rock. She's been in New York City, and she's done the country, and she's done some folk, too. I guess they call that Appalachian folk? What do they call her kind of folk? I kind of got that right or wrong.
2: I think so. Although if you're from that area, I think they say Appalachian. But, you know.
3: they probably do. How do you do, Mrs. Wiley?
2: Well, yeah, that's right. And Appalachian American is just a prettier way to say hillbillies.
0: Which is good music, regardless right. whether it was from the days of Lester Flatt and Earl Scruggs and the Beverly Hillbillies and Ernie Tubb.
2: That's
0: and,
2: right.
0: You know, just all those guys from long ago. Where do you put Eddie Arnold? When you classify him or categorize Eddie Arnold, because I used to love the Cattle Call, where would you put him?
2: Well, Eddie Arnold was a Garth Brooks-style star in the 1950s. And oddly enough, he invested every dollar he ever made into land in real estate in the southern part of the city of Nashville. About 10, 15 minutes south is an area called Brentwood, Tennessee. And in that town, Eddie Arnold owned all of the land that became Brentwood, Tennessee. Now Brentwood is a very affluent area, and a lot of entertainers have lived in Brentwood over the years, and Waylon's house was in Brentwood, right in, you know, the middle of downtown Brentwood. And but Eddie Arnold made way more money off real estate than he ever did in music. So
0: wow.
2: I categorize him as a very smart man.
0: Yeah, it's kind of funny. You've seen professional athletes. One that came to mind was Junior Bridgman, I think it was, who had played for the Milwaukee Bucks. I might have that wrong. He made more money off investments than he did in the NBA. And so it sounds like that's the case with Eddie Arnold.
2: It is very true, yes.
0: Right. Wow, that's pretty cool. All right, Joe. So with CDX today, because what I want to do, since you bailed us out here, which is much appreciated, give a rundown of what CDX is, why musicians, why singers should be reaching out to you to further their careers. And if you could lay it out there so that they understand it. And guys, pick up your pen and paper or start dictating it into your phone. This guy, Joe Kelly, knows more about music and the industry than anybody I know personally. And he's been
2: very kind.
0: An enhancement. But no, I'm saying this and I mean it because you've always given me the insight on all kinds of things that are going on, from the happenings in Nashville to how the kids, whether they're women, whether they're guys, how they make it in the industry and the best way to go. So, Joe, spotlight's on. The camera's rolling. Go.
2: Here's my elevator pitch. CDX Records is a service-based label of the music community. And so we are built on transparency and education for new and developing artists. And so we teach as much about the industry as anyone out there. And we teach in reality and transparency. And so there's a lot of misinformation out there. And we do our best to get rid of all of the misinformation and give actual data that people can use to further their career. For instance, I invented a monitoring system for radio stations called CDX Traction. That is a software application that I invented, and it lives in the cloud, and it listens to 650 radio stations simultaneously in smaller markets, not major markets, and it because smaller markets is where you're going to start getting airplay first. You're not going to start getting airplay in New York, LA, and Chicago. Those are going to be some of the last markets that come on. But in smaller markets, we have all the monitoring for the radio station that is done through our application called Traction. So you're able to log in as an artist, and you're able to see where you're getting airplay, which allows you to geo-target fan base, tour dates. You know where they're hearing your song. It's even broken out by day part, so you know how many times they're hearing it in morning drive, middays, afternoon drive, evenings, and overnights. And so this is a rifle shot rather than a shotgun shot. It allows you real actionable data that you can use to monetize an artist's career. That's how you build. Radio is still the number one driver of new music discovery. Don't listen to the hype that streaming is bigger than radio. Radio's not going anywhere.
0: Okay, which is great, but Why don't we do this? Because I know of a lot of the artists that you have basically provided me with for Gary Lovett and Friends. Joe has done a lot. I'd say you've provided me with anywhere from 20 to 30 different musicians over the years. Am I about right on that?
2: I'd say, yeah. That's right.
0: Well, that's a good number. That's not a bad number. Prior to the people that have made it in the industry, they stopped by Joe Kelly and CDX, and Joe enhanced their careers. He kind of got them ready for the next level. And in many ways, that's what I had said to you the other day when we were talking. And you had said, yeah, that's pretty much right. So who were some of those people that were there for a while with Joe Kelly and CDX?
2: In the very beginning, we were the first people that ever put out Mitchell Tenpenny records. We're the very first people that ever put out Luke Combs records. We're the very first people that ever put out Florida Georgia Line. And we were putting these artists out to radio before they ever had major record deals. And so we were a part of, we were a finger on the hand of what helped them get to the place where they got their major record contracts.
0: That's pretty darn good. I would have to say that they must be pretty thankful for the fact that you were able to do that for them.
2: Yeah, they are.
0: Now, we had talked about someone that I wanted to get your opinion on. And we'll talk about Rebecca here, too. We're not going to not talk about her.
2: Of course.
0: I just make sure when she sees me that she buys me the pizza as opposed to me buying her the pizza. That's how
2: exactly.
0: It works. Okay. But Stephen G. Wilson, phenomenal.
2: Yes.
0: Or Stephen Wilson Jr. My son Randy is the one that led me on to him. And I love that song. Not many guys named Gary anymore. He's different. What do you say his music is? Because it's not something that gets played on the radio. It's not the generic stuff that is being played on the radio. And I hope I'm not insulting you with that, Joe, but there's a lot of stuff. And even with Ella Langley, she said the same thing. She never wanted to be known as being generic. She said that in an interview. And I think that's the case with a lot of these country singers today.
2: It's 100% accurate. You want to try and be unique and different and, you know, not be necessarily reactionary to what is currently happening in the marketplace, because the marketplace changes. And so if you're shooting for what is happening now, those things were put in motion 2 years ago. And so what is going to be happening in two more years is where you should be focused. Where's the market headed, not where it's at today?
0: Yes.
2: And so anytime you can be authentic, people love authenticity. And so be your true artist self, make your music, make art, and the audience will find you. They'll come to you.
0: I love it, Joe. Everything you say is golden. It really is. In fact, I think it was you that got me William Lee Golden a while back, the Oak Ridge Boys. Remember that?
2: Yeah, I've worked with William Lee Golden and the rest of the Oaks for a long, long time. And I've been fortunate enough, I still work with Larry Gatlin and the Gatlin brothers, and Larry's called your show and done your show.
0: Larry Gatlin has. We're going to get him up here. I promise you, we're going to get Larry Gatlin up here. And we're going to talk about some things, because I got some news that I'll tell you about that I've been working on the past couple of days. But, Joe, okay. Do me a favor. I know you got to go back to your show, and we're going to bring on a gentleman here momentarily. His name is Michael Dorf. That might sound familiar to you. He's the CEO, the founder of the City Winery. Before that, he had the Sewing Factory, which was in New York City. It was an independent music place that went worldwide, and that's what he did with the City Winery. This guy, like you, has the golden touch, you with the musicians, him with the venues.
2: I'm a big fan of the City Winery. I love going there in Nashville to see concerts and see shows. They have tremendous food, great drinks, and amazing music. Great PA, great sound. Love it.
0: You know what? I think that's a commercial. I think Michael might have heard that, because I know he's on hold. Joe, what we need to do, that was good. Your timing was perfect. Well done. We did not plan that, because Joe wasn't even going to be on as a guest tonight. It was supposed to be Rebecca Snyder, but it's okay, because Joe, you packed a lot of information in a short amount of time. You have lots of artists. You have lots of people that you could put in the City Winery down there in Nashville and across the country. I will hook you up with Michael Dorf. I know he's such a good guy. Did a lot of reading on him. He's a real, real good guy. He's like you, Joe. You guys are cut from the same cloth.
2: Well, good people should know good people.
0: They certainly should, because that's what makes the word go round and round and round. Joe, give out the website for CDX so that people can do it. Let's hear it.
2: Let's go to cdxrecords.com.
0: cdxrecords.com. That's where the plural S, right?
2: Yes.
0: Okay. That's Joe Kelly, folks. He's a good friend of mine. He's been a good friend for several years now since we started Gary Levitt and Friends. He's on the pulse of country music, but not just country, different genres. He knows his stuff. You need to reach out to him. One more time, Joe, on the website.
2: cdxrecords.com.
0: All right, folks. Please reach out to Joe. He'll take care of you. All right. Joe, thank you for coming on.
2: Jerry, thank you, brother.
0: Tim, you are the best.
2: Y'all have a great rest of your show.
0: Thank you. And we'll say hello to Michael Dorf for you. And God bless you, Joe Kelly.
2: Please do. Thank you. Take care.
0: Thank you. He's a good guy. We're supposed to have Rebecca Snyder. We apologize for not making it. I'm sure that she'll get a hold of us one of these days. But in the meantime, let's give an intro to the next guy we got coming on, because this is pretty cool. I think he's going to get the connection. I know he will. So I'll just shut up and I'll let it play.

0: Yeah, it's the CITY. And John Cafferty, of course, is living in the CITY. But in this case, it's performing, singing, listening, eating, or drinking in the CITY. W-I-N-E-R-Y. I'm surprised I spelled it right. But anyway, the CEO, the founder of the City Winery Worldwide, Mr. Michael Dorf. How you doing, Michael?
1: Hey, thanks for having me.
0: No problem. You know what? There was a last-minute guest that filled in for the country singer we were supposed to have. But maybe that happened for a reason, because he does the CDX down in Nashville, and I know you've gone worldwide. And your story is incredible. And I kind of want to just let people know who you are before we get into the nuts and bolts of this. It's Michael Dorf, folks, guy that was actually born and raised in Milwaukee, Wisconsin. That's right, with Laverne and Shirley out there and Hots and Tots Incorporated. But anyways, he was at Washington University. And then in New York, he founded the Knitting Factory, which was an independent music venue, which not just stayed there in New York. It went worldwide. It went global. You went into Europe. You went into Asia. You did the tours, the branded festivals. You did everything across the board. You are one hustler type guy. Am I right, Michael?
1: I was just trying to survive. That's really it. But I had a bit of a mission and loved a whole bunch of different kinds of music, but we were getting connected to the brand of downtown New York, and I felt honored to be in that position. And we started taking it in all kinds of forms, media, TV, really on the edge of the beginning of the internet, and got to use technology as a way to grow all these artists' fans and try and help them earn a living. It was a fun time.
0: And I find it very, very impressive, probably the wrong word, but the Knitting Factory for the independent music. Why was it the independent music? And I love independent music, but why was it that at that time? What made you decide to go in that direction?
1: Well, you know, a cynical definition of independent music might be music that doesn't make any money or sell. So, you know, that seemed to be what I was really good at. You know, look, it was mostly non-major signed artists. It was stuff that was under the radar. I while we were certainly independent, I think a more apt definition for the Knitting Factory was avant-garde and indie rock, in the sense of not being independent rock, but just indie rock, which was, you know, a phrase given to really alternative non-pop rock. And so we were part of that scene, but we were really part of multiple scenes that kind of were playing around and experimenting with the opportunity to be on our stage and move the needle a little bit, knowing that our audience was excited by people that were blurring the genre lines of classic demarcation. So, you know, Sonic Youth would come and play a lot with us, and they also came and listened to a lot of jazz and then would invite free jazz players to work with them, you know, collaboratively and experimentally. And the, you know, artist Beck in his early New York shows were with us. And again, someone paying attention to what others were doing and really incorporating, whether in his case was a little more hip hop or such, but like the idea of blending genres, certainly in the pre-80s was really not typical, was not what artists were doing. And we really became a home of that. And I think you hear it reflected now in all kinds of music, from the biggest pop songs that are incorporating multiple styles of music in one offering.
0: You know, myself back in the day, I think I got you by a few years, Michael. I'm 65, and my introduction to radio was in 1979, my first year at Salem State College, which is a town up here just north of Boston. I'm sure you're familiar with it. It's the Witch City, where all the witches actually live. But at that time, we were playing mostly alternative and indie music. A lot of the artists that we played were not on commercial radio back in the day. And if they were, these particular songs they were doing were not on commercial radio. I think back to the early days, I had John Cale on the show. And the early Boomtown Rats, the

0: Number one, I'm 64. Number two, so I'm only a year behind you.
1: There we go. You know, now I don't feel so bad.
0: Okay, David Geffen said something once that I either read or heard a long time ago when someone asked him, like, how does an artist break through? You know, what is the special sauce that gets them out of a indie club and heard and connect with the zeitgeist of a time? And his answer was magic. There's just such weird odds, and to get to becoming a mass connected artist that really works, you know, the Taylor Swift, you know, it's magic. And a tremendous amount of, I mean, there's so many brilliant business focused, talented, musically gifted, sort of intuitive marketers, like the whole package, Renaissance people. I mean, Taylor Swift, I think Madonna, these were Renaissance artists that have it all. But there are, for everyone that breaks through to your question, or there's 30 that are unbelievable. And then you go down another layer or two, and, you know, playing some of the larger venues, you know, getting to a House of Blues level in Boston, or, you know, getting to a bigger room. Like there's only 100, 200 a year that go through those places, but there are 10,000 that have the goods. They just aren't getting to that level. And then you get to a venue like City Winery in our size, 350 capacity. And, you know, we'll do 200 shows a year in Boston in the main room, but there are 30,000 incredibly capable, talented, artistic, gifted artists. But for whatever reason, their draw, their connection, their timing, it doesn't work to perform. So, I mean, there's a tremendous amount of capriciousness, I would say, luck that happens. I think David Geffen was right, you know, in answering it and saying it's magic.
1: You, of course, you know, 1987 was when you actually founded the Knitting Factory. You weren't old at that point in time. You were only about 3 or 4 years out of college at the most, correct?
0: Yeah, I was a young schmuck. Mm-hmm.
1: Okay, so I know what your background was. I read enough about you, but what the conceptualing of wine and music under like one roof. How did you come up with that? I'm trying to think the best way I can about the City Winery, and I was trying to put together the right words. And what I came up with, and you tell me whether I got this right. Would you mind, Michael? Because I was really trying to figure it out.
0: Let me hear your definition.
1: Okay. So, you know, because I've been to the City Winery, I've seen lots of artists there. Like I saw Gilbert O'Sullivan, Al Stewart. My daughter Renee actually played in the lounge, the Haymarket Lounge here in Boston. But Terry Sylvester, Joey Mullen, who, God bless him, from Badfinger, Billy J. Kramer, and John Cafferty. The list goes on and on. I didn't get to see Southside in his last show there. But here's what I say about the City Winery. It's actually where exceptional wine, unforgettable live music, and self-driven dining actually come together in one intimate setting. Does that sound good enough for a commercial?
0: I mean, that would make a pretty good commercial. I think the guy you had on before, Joe,
1: he gave
0: a really wonderful commercial.
1: Yeah, his was better than mine, but then again, he knows the stuff inside out.
0: Yeah, but listen, that's pretty good. I mean, the dining piece really for us is there to pair with wine. You know, I would frame it a little differently. So to me, we are a music first company. That's my background. We're doing a lot of comedy these days because comedy is really post pandemic seeming to connect with the current zeitgeist.

0: of our country in particular. You know, I think when you get this flood of information and news, regardless of what side of politics you're on, but with what's going on all over, people are really enjoying the outlet of comedy. So that's been connecting really well. But that's the tool that we use to bring people in. And of course, private events is a big piece of what we do to draw people in, whether it's a wedding, bar mitzvah, gala, et cetera. I'm not trying to do a pitch or a spiel.
1: This is why you run. Don't worry. Pitch. Go ahead. Yeah, I want to see the fastball, curveball, and slider.
0: But the model, the business, you know, sort of thinking and putting City Winery together was really to truly, and this is one of our taglines, indulge your senses, to create a two-hour window that is a full sensory opportunity to indulge, to let go, to not feel a need to connect to your phone, to check email, to be engaged with the people you're with and the show that's happening and the food that's in front of you and the smells of the space. We put a lot of attention to the wood, the natural wood tables and the setting of the materials on the walls and the ceiling. We use old barrel staves, you know, in our ceiling in order to both connect with wine, but also they're wonderfully acoustically absorbent. We do all these things that are about the sensory experience so that for 2 hours, you can almost have an antidote to the screens that are you're dealing with all day long. And if we're doing our job really well, you just don't feel compelled to pick up your phone. Maybe you're taking a photo or quick, you know, moment to capture it, but like we're fully immersing you in the experience. And that's our job as a venue, is to connect the fan with the entertainment on the stage. And so we try and think about all of the elements that are connecting the dots between those two, our two most important customers, the artist and the fan. And that's really what we're trying to do. That's our North Star. You know, we have, it's unbelievable, we have 1,600 employees between all the city wineries. Everyone is reminded of that same thesis every week. You know, this is what we're here for. We are trying to make that two-hour window that someone has gifted us. Maybe it's three. I love a good three-hour over two-hour. Hopefully we get a couple extra drinks in there. But our job is to really indulge people's senses so that they had this memory that lasts a lifetime. And we want to do that every night and in as many places as possible. That's our job.
1: Yeah, folks, if you've just tuned in, we've got Michael Dorff. He's an entrepreneur. He's a philanthropist, music producer, and he's a wine lover, and he is the guy behind the curtain at the City Winery worldwide. And, Michael, when I first made my way into the City Winery a few years ago, I forget exactly what show it was. It was either Gilbert O'Sullivan or it was Al Stewart. It was one of the two. It was in Boston.
0: Mm-hmm.
1: And yeah. I went in with my son, and we sat down, and, you know, we had really good food. I thought the food was great. Didn't know what to expect. I'm a non-drinker, and he's a non-drinker. So, you know, I think we had Cokes, a big spender here. But then the seats that we had, and I looked at the setup for that particular room, the big room, I guess I'll call it, at the City Winery in Boston. There's not a bad seat in the house. You are almost on top of the stage. The sound system is pristine. There's an intimacy that is very, very difficult to find in any clubs in Boston. It almost feels like it overwhelming at times for other clubs, and I'm not disparaging them at any point in time. But you came up with a formula here where it's the intimacy that people really crave while they want to be entertained. It's not crazy loud. It's the right level.
0: Yeah.
1: And everything about it is appealing. And was that your design? Did you have help with it? How did that come about?
0: So So obviously I've been doing this a long time, as you pointed out, since I opened the Knitting Factory when I was 23. I've been in a million clubs, Europe, and one thing, you know, I wrote into the business plan right away. And I always planned for this to be a scaled thing. The idea of city wineries is very generic. Could be in cities, you know, in Europe and Asia and America. I mean, it's the combination of food, music, and wine, very international. So that was all intentional. But the size, the capacity of 350 maximum was very, very deliberate. When you have a room like City Winery, and all our rooms, our main rooms, are between 300 and 350, not more, you can be on the stage and you can look in the eye of every person in the room. And if you're in the room in the way back or on the side or right up front, you can look in the eyes, see the whites of the eyes of the performer. And once you get above that, you don't have that level of intimacy. And eye contact, to me, is one very important definition of intimacy. And so that was critical. And in our model, because it's beyond just a music show, when we're putting on a private event or a wedding, a bar mitzvah, a corporate event, the CEO or the father of the bride is talking to the room, they're able to, again, keep that intimacy, look in the eye of everyone in the room, so and vice versa. So that was is a critical threshold number. I don't want to, and I have no aspirations, and our company's business is not going to get into the typical vertical integration promotional model. I mean, that's the Live Nation, AEG, Don Law. I mean, God bless them. That's their business. And it makes so much sense for what they're doing. We are not building bigger rooms. We don't want to promote bigger shows. We want to have really big artists who want to do underplays in a smaller room. And we're finding this more and more and more. And it's not just all the artists you mentioned, the Viagra crowd, are great legends. You know, I miss David Crosby, you know, but having Graham Nash, I mean, that crowd and then the audience are fantastic. But the even younger musicians, from Band of Horses to Joseph Arthur, you know, the opportunity to do an underplay and do a multi-city run with, you know, inside of our room is coming to us more and more because their audience is asking for that intimacy. They're having the experience of combining food and wine or other drinks, beer, what have you, at a table where you can see the artist up close and connect with the artist. That's just a very special experience. And in this, again, in this world of the screens everywhere or going to the garden, you know, to see a show, but you're way, way away and you don't even look at the stage when you're in the room, right? You're in the garden and you're so far away. You're looking at a screen. You just paid $400 to look at a screen with 5,000 other people in your section. I mean, it's just kind of meshuggah to me, like, you know, pay that extra money to get the intimacy of being up close and actually connecting, truly connecting with the art that you're seeing.
1: You know, what it kind of reminds me of, and I'm not sure whether this influenced you at all, but do you remember the VH1 storyteller sessions that they used to have?
0: Sure.
1: And they had Ray Davies on one night from the Kinks. And I love the Kinks. Mm-hmm. It's one of my favorite groups. There's a lot of music. I'm all over the place with my music likes. It's not in one area. But it was such an intimate setting. And when he spoke and he talked and the different musicians that have played at the City Winery, the ones that I saw, that conversation that they're providing for the audience, it almost feels like it's a conversation where it's one-on-one. and not one on 350. That's how intimate the City Winery is in Boston.
0: Thank you. That's the job that we're trying to do, make that connection.
1: Yeah, you did, and I enjoy going there. I wish I could go to more. There's been a lot that I wanted to go to, but there's been just a conflict in my schedule. So, but I want to get back on track to get in there and, you know, promote the different shows. We were doing that for a while. I don't know if you're aware of that, but I was promoting the different shows that were going on there, and then it fell off. But I think we should get back into that and be a conduit to get the word out there. And again, it's not just a concert, folks. It's not just a musical show. And as Michael has said, it's an experience, but it's a wonderful experience, an intimate experience. And you can enjoy the food. You can enjoy the wine. And, of course, the show's intimacy is what makes it a cut above of anything around the city right now. And I've been to every venue in Boston. Trust me, I've been to every single venue in Boston. I've seen them all. And City Winery is my favorite place to go.
0: Thank you. I really appreciate hearing that.
1: Well, that's what it's all about. I know that I have my likes and dislikes. I said the Psychedelic Furs, I thought at one time Richard Butler and company had played there a while back. I could be wrong on that. But
0: yeah, true. Yep.
1: Yeah, they did. Okay. Will we ever see guys like that again coming in and doing that small show or the intimate show that you guys provide?
0: Oh, I hope so. You know, you never know. Like, there's obviously a lot of ego still in an artist. Well, all of our heads, but you know, artists have that inflamed by their management, by their, you know, their state in life, and it's not easy to go from an arena act, you know, down to a smaller room. My favorite lines, Colin Hay, you know, from Men at Work.
1: Men at Work, yeah.
0: He puts on a great show. If you get a chance to see Colin Hay. So Colin Hay says he comes out and he'll play on acoustic guitar, Who Could It Be Now? And it's, you know, it's his voice. You know who it is. He sets the stage right away. But he says in a very deprecating way, he goes like, "Well, I got to tell you, I was on tour for many years. I'd get picked up at the airport in a limousine. We'd go to the hotel. We'd be ushered to the stage. There'd be 50,000 fans screaming." He goes, "It's a little bit different right now for me, but I enjoy it." He goes, "But I enjoy this just as much, if not more." You know, he's really very funny and very honest. And I think, you know, he addresses it right away. There's a lot of artists that just, even if they can only sell 700 tickets, let's say, and we're giving them a two-night offer, and it's the perfect connect, you know, perfect place for them. There's some artists still who they just don't want to let go of playing, you know, the larger theater. You know, they just don't want to let go of that room that they've gone to. And even if they're not getting the offer anymore from the promoter to go play because they can't fill it, you know, they go, "Now I don't want to play." So there's still artists that are like that. And, you know, there's not a lot we can do. We try and convince them, you know. I've walked Todd Rundgren through our space, you know, hand in hand, trying to, you know, get him to understand. And, you know, we did 37 nights with John Mulaney, you know, sells out arenas now easily. But like it's a matter of getting the artist to appreciate what they're doing. But they're not always convinced. So our job is hard. We try and convince a lot of musicians to play, a lot of comics to play. And for every 30 people we ask, we get two or three or four yeses, you know, that are big names.
1: Well, I want to stay in touch with you. We are running out of time. Can you give a quick website for the City Winery so people can check out the one in Boston?
0: CityWinery.com, CityWinery, ery.com. Very easy.
1: Michael Dorff, you were sensational and very engaging here this evening on Gary Lovett and Friends. I really do appreciate it, folks. Michael Dorff, CEO, founder, City Winery, The Knitting Factory, a really good guy. Thank you for coming on, Michael. I really do appreciate it.
0: Wow, sounds like you got a lot of people in the studio.
1: Yeah, there's about 25.
0: Yeah.
1: Michael, thanks
0: anyway,
1: again.
0: Thank you, Gary.
1: I just want to stay in touch with you. You're a good guy. Take care of yourself. Be well.
0: All right. Appreciate it. All right, talk to you. Bye-bye.
1: There you go, folks. We'll see you again next Wednesday night. Aaron, Gary, Love, and Friends. Tim, have a great one. Folks, thank you. Good night, and God bless.
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3: I'm Mike Zabuski. Just a few hours after Tropical Storm Bertha made landfall, rain and wind are lashing the southern coast of Louisiana. ABC's Victor Akendo is out in the storm.
4: And as we come this way, we can see how much water has made its way over from Lake Pontchartrain, now really flooding this area. The good news, this is probably as bad as it is going to get today. Louisiana's governor saying that the storm likely will not produce the type of rainfall or kind of wind event that it could have, but we're feeling the brunt of it right now.
3: The storm is weakening as well, but it is likely to continue to bring the threat of storm surge and dangerous rip currents through tomorrow. For the 12th night in a row, American forces are launching strikes on Iranian targets in the Middle East, and two U.S. officials tell ABC News President Trump has approved an agreement with Saudi Arabia to have the two countries partner on developing a civil nuclear program in the kingdom. This is ABC News. The CDC is continuing to track at least 11,000 cases of cyclosporiasis in 41 states, with health officials still working to get ahead of that outbreak. A New York City judge today issued the trial date for ousted Venezuelan President Nicolas Maduro and his wife. ABC's Peter Haralambos has more.
5: Maduro appeared at ease as he entered the courtroom without shackles, greeting spectators with good morning in English and waving at one of the sketch artists as he took a seat at the defense table. Judge Alvin Hellerstein promptly set a trial date for June 1, 2027, the date requested by both prosecutors and defense lawyers. Maduro's lawyers say they plan to file a motion to dismiss the case in September by arguing that Maduro and Flores are protected by sovereign immunity. Peter Haralambos, ABC News, New York.
3: Charles Gaines, the man whose work includes the book and the documentary Pumping Iron and who helped bring professional bodybuilding into the mainstream, has died at the age of 84, according to a statement from his family. Mike Dubusky, ABC News.
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9: 95.9 WATD. Good evening. Down we're now to 73. Still a little damp out there. Might see some thunder overnight. Down to 62. And then a fairly nice stretch right through the weekend. About 73 tomorrow. And then upper 50s, low 60s overnight. All the way into next Tuesday. And 81 Friday. 79 Saturday. A nice weekend ahead. Please get out and enjoy it. And not a bad end to the week, too. Here's Mike Redden. Excuse me, here's Josh Nichols with all the details.
10: Your Thursday offers up a good supply of sunshine across Greater Boston, the Metro South, and the South Shore. However, if the sun does appear, appear to be a bit filtered, it's because of wildfire smoke. Not from Canada this time. This time it's coming from some big fires that are burning in parts of the Pacific Northwest. Temperatures will be making their way towards 80 degrees, and it'll be more comfortable as well, with the breeze going locally onshore in the afternoon. Those lower humidity values will make all the difference into making it feel a little nicer out there. Coming up for your Thursday night, look for a mainly clear sky, a little patchy fog. Low temperatures will be into the mid-50s. For your Friday, some patchy fog in the morning, otherwise an ample amount of sun. Again, still a bit on the hazy side. The high temperature near 80 away from our South Shore beaches where an easterly sea breeze sets up. Saturday offers up sun with a top temp close to 80 away from the coast, and it's mostly sunny for Sunday. Highs will be in the low 80s. For WATD, I'm meteorologist Josh Nichols.
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12: Hello, everyone, and welcome to the show. You know, most of us have a thing we do to take the edge off of a bad day. But for a lot of people, that habit has turned into a secret life that's quietly wrecking their world. Today, we're pulling the curtain back on sexual addiction. Yep, that's right. My guest is Rick Manabat. He's a certified sex addiction therapist, and he brings a perspective most don't have. He grew up in a home where this addiction was the elephant in the room. So he understands the damage it does to a family from the perspective of a son and a clinician. Rick, thanks so much for joining us tonight to help make sense of this big mess. So let's get right into it. You know, the good guy paradox. You know, you work with doctors, pastors, dads. So how does a good man end up with a secret life that could burn his whole world down?
13: Oh, great question. I would say back in the day, I was born in the 70s. Mm-hmm. And back in the day, it was kind of like, if your child looks at porn, today we're living in when your child looks at porn.
12: Uh-huh.
13: With the advent of the internet and then the smartphone, I think the access has made it possible for just everyone to be affected by this. I would say that there are some things that can play into why some people get hooked into this. It could be trauma. Your family of origin. Whenever we see guys and we're working with this issue, that's typically what we see. I like to describe this addiction as a tree. And when you look at a tree, you see the leaves and the branches and the trunk. But when you dig underground, you see the root, and the root is always something different. And so we see the porn, we see the prostitutes, we see the massage parlors. That's the obvious stuff.
12: Mm-hmm.
13: But when we look at the root, mm-hmm. it's connected to a lot of different other things. So,
12: and you grew up with a dad who was hooked on, addicted to porn. Is that right?
13: Yeah, he was.
12: Yeah, so I'll tell our listeners a little bit about that, if you don't mind.
13: So, like I said, I grew up in the 70s, and my father had magazines, and when my parents were still married, he had them laying around, and my mother was just like, hey, you need to hide those things. And so he put them in the basement where we didn't find them, but then they went through a divorce, mm-hmm. and he lived in an apartment, and when we would go visit him, the porn was just everywhere. It was in the bathroom. It was on the countertop. It was in his bedroom. He just did not hide it.
12: And how old were you at the time?
13: Oh, I was like 5 or 6.
12: Oh, yeah. Wow.
13: Yeah,
12: wow.
13: Yeah. Yeah. Huh. And then when, if for you older listeners, when Betamax came out and VHS came out, mm-hmm. He had created porn videos, and he would leave them in the cabinet of his kitchen. And so I would reach for a bowl for cereal,
12: oh.
13: and right next to the bowls, you would see his videos, and they would, you know, he'd have their names written on them. Debbie Does Dallas. and, you know, so on and so forth. So it was just all out in the open. He didn't try to hide it.
12: And how did you feel about that?
13: You know, at the time, obviously it was a very curious thing.
12: Yeah.
13: Now as an adult, when I look back at that, I've often wondered, why in the world did this guy leave all that out? Just in doing my own therapy, my dad passed away in 2013, so I never got the question answered. But my thought is, it was like his way of maybe making me and my brother men. Good intention, bad results, you know?
12: Huh. It's interesting that you said this guy rather than my father. So I'm just curious about that. I mean, maybe that's just me being overly analytical or overly curious, but it's just funny that you refer to him as this guy. And I would think, right?
13: So I would describe my father as, he was not a horrible father in the sense that he ever was abusive
12: that's pretty sexually abusive, though, no?
13: Yes, exactly. Yeah. Yes, thank you for saying that. He was never that, but he was just absent. You know, my dad left our house when we were... So, you know, my parents got divorced when I was around 6, and then my dad moved to California in high school, and that was the end of it. Like, I hardly saw him. And even in my childhood, when he was around, there wasn't an engagement. There was no attunement. And so when he died, you know, people would respond with, like, such sadness. And, you know, the pressure was to match their sadness. Oh. But I lost my father when I was 6 years old. So it was like, it wasn't a loss. So when I say that guy, it's because there was never a really relationship.
12: Well, there was a loss that you never had, right? But not him, per se. And then sort of practically speaking, so how did that ultimately, well, it we know it obviously affected you in that now you counsel people who have sexual addiction. So we know it obviously profoundly affected you. Did you then end up getting into sexual addiction?
13: Yeah. So, you know, because of all the porn everywhere, I would say that I was exposed very early, way too early for my own sexual development.
12: Mm-hmm.
13: And there's a part of the story that I should share. My dad also molested me.
12: Oh.
13: Yeah. And so my father basically would give me a hand job, so to speak. Mm-hmm. He would masturbate me. Oh. And I actually did confront him later in life. And he said what I believed about the porn is he said, I was just trying to make you a man.
12: Oh.
13: And so, you know, you put those two together.
12: Yeah.
13: The molestation and the exposure to pornography, it awakened my sexuality way too early.
12: Mm-hmm. Obviously.
13: And so as a young boy, I was very, very sexual, very curious about the female body. And then in my 20s, I went through a divorce. And if your listeners have ever been through a divorce, it's like your moral compass turns off for some reason. I went crazy. I like to say that I took a nosedive off the immorality tree and hit every branch going down.
12: Gosh.
13: And so I just said to myself, I'm going to do whatever I want. And I did. I did everything sexually. I just watched porn constantly and just hooked up with anyone and everyone. And that was kind of like that opened the door, or that opened Pandora's box of my addiction.
12: Mm-hmm.
13: And then even after, like, kind of coming out of that whole scene, I still was dealing with the addiction for a while, for like 10 years, until I met my future wife. So.
12: And then so you were still addicted when you met your future wife?
13: Yeah, I met her. And, you know, she and I, I'm not saying that this is, you know, I'm posing this on anyone, but I wanted to wait to have sex until I got married to her.
12: Uh-huh.
13: And I remember thinking like, okay, I'm going to try to do this with her. And I thought, what if, you know, the night before the wedding, I look at porn, like it's just going to ruin things. You know, like I didn't want to have that.
12: Mm-hmm.
13: And then
12: mm-hmm.
13: I heard someone on the radio talking about sex addiction, and I ended up calling her and I just said, hey, I think I have a problem here. And she told me, she's like, you know, the first thing we're going to do is you got to get 90 days of sobriety under your belt. And I was like, okay, 90 days. And
12: oh.
13: After I hung up the phone.
12: And this is the night before you're getting married.
13: Well, no, this was like probably 12 months before I got married.
12: Oh, I'm sorry. I'm confused.
13: Yeah.
12: Okay, sorry about that.
13: That's okay. That's okay. And I called her and she told me, you know, you're going to have to get 90 days. And I hung up the phone and I sat there and I thought for a second, I was like, oh my goodness, I have never been 90 days sober. and that was the realization that I had a problem. And so that was the beginning of the journey.
12: Mm-hmm, mm-hmm. And was it obviously it was a struggle, but how big of a struggle was it for you? Were you able to go through a program or support
13: yeah.
12: groups and get
13: yeah.
12: through it? Or was it just on, off, on, off?
13: No, I kind of did it on my own.
12: Mm-hmm.
13: I mean, I was very open about it. I would tell people. I never was in a group, but I did stay sober and well past the wedding night. You know, when I met my wife, we were both in grad school, and I was in a counseling program. And when I graduated, I decided this is what I want to work with. I want to work with guys who struggle with this stuff because I knew it so well. And so then I got training in it. And learned what are the actual steps. I did a variation of those steps that I learned, but then I got the training and learned how to actually implement the steps.
12: When did you decide? So when actually did you specifically decide that this is the? Because you said you were in a counseling program, but
13: yep.
12: but it wasn't specific to sexual addiction at that point, right?
13: No. Yeah, it was just like to learn how to be a therapist.
12: Uh huh. Uh huh. What made you mm-hmm. want to be a therapist?
13: You know, I've felt a calling to that world mm-hmm. probably since high school. I remember the day I graduated high school, I talking to a student and I said, hey, so what are you going to do? And I remember she's like, oh, I think I want to be a social worker. And I remember being like, what in the world is a social worker? And she told me, she's like, oh, you help people and you do this. And I was like, oh, that sounds cool.
12: Uh-huh.
13: And then I decided to do community college after high school and then I actually dropped out and started working. And I was working in a restaurant and one of the waitresses was in a program. It's the Jane Addams School of Social Work here in Chicago. It was for social work. And I was like, oh, social work, I know what that is. And we would talk and she would tell me about her classes. And I remember just being like, oh, this sounds really cool. And so long story short, in my 30s, I started looking into grad programs. And the first one I looked into was a doctorate. And they asked me, they said, what do you want to do with this degree? I said, well, I just want to sit with clients. And they're like, well, you don't actually need a doctorate. I was like, okay, done. And so I looked into master's programs and I got accepted and
12: And everything else is history, yeah.
13: Yeah, I would say the day I started to work with clients, which is what you do in what's called your practicum,
12: mm-hmm.
13: I was like, oh my goodness, I absolutely love this. So, yep.
12: Rick, we're going to take a short break. When we come back, you have mentioned that you work with men. So I'm just, is that correct, just men?
13: I have worked with usually the partners of sex addicts, but I mostly work with men, yes.
12: Okay, so I'm a little bit curious about that, but we are going to take a short break. Listeners, stay with us here. We will be right back.
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12: 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You'll be glad you did. All right, we are back, and you are listening to the Francesca Lucas Show. I am speaking with Rick Manabat. He is a certified sex addiction therapist, and he brings a perspective most don't have because he actually grew up in a home where this addiction was very, very present. So big welcome back to you, Rick. Thanks for joining us tonight.
13: Glad to be back.
12: So my curiosity is that you mentioned before the break that, you know, you work with men. You said usually 90% of the time, I guess you would say, that it's with men. So do women not have sexual addictions? Or, because I find that sort of curious.
13: Women do. And some of the research is showing that more and more women are having problematic behavior with pornography. The difference, I would say, is it's just like right now, I would say in our culture, it's way more accepted with men. Mm. I mean, if you do a search, there's just tons and tons of groups for men who struggle with pornography or any kind of sex addiction. But you don't see it with women, but it is on the rise. Mm. I do primarily work with men. I have worked with some women in the past who did have it. But I would say my bread and butter is with men.
12: So I am curious, is a sexual addiction the same as like alcoholism or any other kind of drug or gambling, street drugs? Is it all sort of the same way of thinking? Does the brain work that sort of same way? Because I know that if someone is has a problem with alcoholism, you know, they say it's a disease, or, you know, it's a lot of people think it's a disease, whether it is or it is not. I really don't have any idea, but I believe it is. But so I guess my question would be, so is sexual addiction along those same lines, that same problematic addictive behavior, or is it different? Where does it come from? I guess that's part B of that question. Does it come from some different place? Or so I know I asked a lot of questions in that one question, so you'll have to parse that out for us.
13: Well, I will try my best to answer all of them.
12: Okay, great.
13: One, I would say every addiction follows a very similar pattern. And think of a circle, and at the top of the circle, it would start with preoccupation. And then you move to the right side of the circle. That would be a ritual. Every addiction has like a form of a ritual. And then at the bottom of the circle is the actual behavior, whether it's drugs, alcohol, pornography, fill in the blank. And then after the behavior, the person feels despair, they feel guilt, they feel shame, and then it's just wash, rinse, repeat. The other thing I would say, you know, people often ask me, how do I know I have an addiction? And a very general way to kind of gauge whether someone does are two questions. One, does what you do have negative consequences? And have you ever tried to stop this thing or behavior and failed? And so if they answer yes to both, that kind of gives you maybe an indication that there is an addiction. Sex addiction, I would say, is a little different. There might be some, there's definitely overlap. But what I would say is this: when I get a guy typically come into my office, and this guy is coming into because he has some unwanted sexual behavior that's just causing a lot of problems, what I typically find is that that guy is acting out a story in his addiction. And it's my job as his therapist to help uncover the story and help him. And as we uncover the story, let's start working on the story. Let's start talking about the story instead of acting out the story. Mm-hmm. So let me give you a couple of examples of what I mean by this. I had a client a few years back, and he came in, and you know, as I was getting to know him, I said, "Hey, so how did you, you know, what was your first exposure to pornography?" And he said, "Well, you know, in middle school, some kids told me about a website, and I came home and I typed it in, and I was instantly hooked." I was like, "Okay." And he said, "But I ended up finding something within that world that I started to navigate towards." And I said, "Oh, what's that?" And so let me just say this right now. Everything that a guy is into has meaning. Nothing is random. Nothing is just, you know, meaningless. It all has meaning. So when he told me that he found something within that world, my ears perked up. I said, "So what was that?" Mm-hmm. And he said, "I started to like webcams." And so I just said, "Oh, you like to watch people having sex live?" He's like, no guy. And again, my ears perked up because that's unique to him, that there's meaning there. Uh-huh. I said, "Okay, so what is it? What is it about watching a woman?" And he said, "Oh, I love watching a woman pleasure herself." I said, "Okay." And then he said this. He said, "But what really turns me on is when you could be in a room and she calls on you and you get to tell her what to do." And so I said, "Oh,
12: dominance.
13: Okay.
12: Dominance."
13: Well, when I heard that, my question to him was like, I said, "Hey, where in your story have you felt like a burden?" And he looked at me and his eyes got a little big and he said, "I've always felt like a burden." I said, "Please tell me." He's like, "Well, I was adopted." I was like, "Okay." And he said, "You know," he said, I eventually met my adoptive mother or my biological mother. And I learned that she was a prostitute. I learned that she was a drug addict. And her giving me up for adoption was actually a very loving thing. He's like, I don't carry that anymore. But the family that I grew up in, he's like, you know, because of my mother's drugs, I had a lot of issues. I think he had some learning disabilities or something like that. Mm-hmm. And he said that his family would have to take him to the specialist and go to get this assessment. And then he'd have to go to this appointment. And he said, "I constantly felt like a burden to them." And so as he shared that, I looked at him. I said, "Listen, I think I know what's going on here." I said, "You're trying to work that out." I said, "Think about it. When you tell that girl on the other end of the line what to do, is she burdened by you or is she pleasured by you?" And his eyes, like, I think his head exploded at that moment. And once we uncovered that, that's what we worked on. We worked on his belief about himself that he was a burden. And as that started to change and as the power of that started to decrease, the need for a webcam girl just started, it wasn't there anymore, and it started to go away.
12: I don't get it, though. So back up a second, because I'm wondering. Okay. I don't get it completely, and I'm pretty fairly psychologically savvy. I'm just wondering about my listeners. Okay, so I get that there is a story behind a sexual addiction. It comes from someplace, and you're trying to act it out. I get that.
13: But
12: what is the connection between telling a woman what to do sexually and him being a burden? That part I'm getting disconnected with.
13: So growing up, he has this belief that he's a burden. Like everything I do is a burden to my family. Here's a world where I can go and tell someone what to do, and they're not burdened by me.
12: That was easy. Okay, that was simple. Okay. I don't know how I missed that, but anyway,
13: let me give you another story just to kind of make this really drive in the point. This was not a client of mine, and this one's a little more extreme. But I knew of a client. This therapist shared that this client had come in, and this client's acting out behavior was very specific. There were three components to what this guy did. One, he would masturbate. Two, he would smoke a cigarette. And then three, he would go number two, basically take a dump. Yeah. And when this guy came in, you know, the therapist was kind of scratching his head, like, okay, what is going on here? but let's think of this as story now, okay? So as this therapist started to work with the client, this is what he uncovered. When this client was younger, he was in a boarding school. And sometimes he would get in trouble. And when he would get in trouble, the teachers or whoever would punish him by making him eat his own feces.
12: Oh, God.
13: Yeah. And so what this client was doing, he was recreating the story. He would stick something in his mouth, a cigarette. He would take the dump, you know, go number two. But instead of pain, he was bringing pleasure out of it by masturbating. And so...
12: Wow. That's pretty intense.
13: It is. But that's the power of story. When you get these clients coming in, there's a story being acted out. And once you uncover it, then that's where you work. You do all the work on the story.
12: What's so sad is that in life in general, anytime there's any kind of problematic behavior, any kind, right? It just, people don't really want to look at the story, right? They'll do everything they can to avoid it. You know, when someone gets into therapy, it's because they're in so much pain, they sort of have no choice. But do you know what I'm saying? It's really, it's a little tragic that you have to get to such a point of pain and angst to examine the story. But I would have never thought of sexual addiction as a story, although I'm sure you saw 50 Shades of Grey, right?
13: No, I haven't.
12: Oh, okay. Yeah. Oh, okay. Well, do you know the story?
13: I mean, I know it's about BDSM and sexual stuff, I think, right?
12: But he had a very like messed up kind of childhood, and I mean, he just obviously he ended up falling in love with the girl, which is just, you know, unbelievable. Yeah. But what she had to go through because he wouldn't get close to her was just amazing, and he had to completely dominate her sexually. Yeah. Now, to me, that kind of story seems very easy to interpret. I mean, like, watching it, it's just like, oh, yeah, I get that. Like, I mean, it's kind of obvious. Or, you know, conversely, if a man or a woman, they want to be a submissive, it sort of seems like, yeah, okay, I get that. You know, I mean, I think that seems kind of straightforward. I don't know. What are your thoughts?
13: If you look at the research, when it comes to sex addicts, what they find correlated is most sex addicts also have what's called, disorganized attachment. Attachment, is about how we connect in relationship. And so, there's four domains in attachment, and they're basically based on two things, anxiety and avoidance. And so someone who's not anxious, not avoidant, that's what we call a secure attachment.
12: Right.
13: And that's a person who grows up in a home and they're very loved. They get their needs met. You know, there might be arguing, but there's always repair. And so it's a very healthy childhood.
12: Right.
13: And those people, you know, when they enter a relationship, they know how to get their needs met. They know that if there's a break in the relationship, they know how to fix it. And so they're just very healthy, emotionally healthy people. And
12: there are people out there that are.
13: Yes. Yeah. There are some. Yeah. But most sex addicts come with a combination of both anxiety and avoidance.
12: Uh-huh.
13: And so, funny enough, sex addiction is also known as an intimacy disorder. And so if you're talking about 50 Shades of Grey, that guy probably had an intimacy disorder. He would not let her get close. He could do the sexual stuff. That was easy.
12: Right.
13: But to really be vulnerable with her
12: right. And
13: to let his guard down. Oh, no, he's not going to do that.
12: Mm-hmm, mm-hmm. We're going to take another short break. When we come back, I would like to talk, though, about sort of the shame spiral. Like, why does feeling guilty actually make the person want to go back to the addiction? You would think guilt would make that person want to stop. So marinate on that question, and we will be back in just a moment. Listeners, stay with us here. 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Don't waste another minute. You'll be glad you did. And mention this ad and get 10% off. All right, we are back, and you're listening to the Francesca Lucas Show. My guest is Rick Manabat. He is a certified sex addiction therapist, and we've been talking about sexual addiction. If you're just tuning in now, you can also go over to my iTunes page and listen there if you missed part of the show. So before the break, Rick, I asked you about this sort of shame spiral. And I'm curious, because if someone feels guilty or bad, what would make them want to go back to the addiction, other than it obviously it brings them some kind of excitement, obviously. But if they feel guilty, like how do they, can't they say, okay, this makes me feel bad, so I'm not going to do it again?
13: Yeah. Oh, man, I wish it were that easy.
12: Yeah, I know. I know, because yeah, I'm thinking yeah. about it myself. I'm thinking about my own weaknesses just in general, you know, yeah. and if I get like really upset about something and then I, you know, yeah. like kind of lose my stuff, you know, and then I feel bad about it. But, you know, if something upsets me again, that sort of tends to be the way I will regulate my own emotions, which is not necessarily healthy, but, well, it's not healthy at all, actually. But, I mean, sometimes that will happen. If I get upset enough or I get really triggered, then I might, you know, get really upset. And like, oh, God, did I really need to do that? I feel really bad about it. And then, you know, but if it comes up again, there's a 50-50 chance I could, you know, something I always work on, because we all have things that we have to work on, right, because we're human. But, you know, I mean, if the desire is too strong to, like, tear into a situation, then, you know, I might just choose that. So, I mean, I certainly get that just because you feel badly about something doesn't mean that you're not going to do it again. But what is that mechanism that keeps people going back?
13: Yeah, I mean, there's multiple mechanisms. You know, one thing I would say, you know, as we were talking about attachment before the break, mm-hmm. if you think of attachment, it's basically a person it's like a trauma. And you know, trauma is something that can happen to you that shouldn't. So, like, let's say you came from a home and used to get punched in the face by dad. Mm-hmm. That happened to you, but that should not happen.

0: out that I'm worthless as well, and then they're going to reject. They're going to reject me. So I'm never going to get my needs met. And so, oh, I found something where I can get my needs met. It's this thing right here. Whether it's porn, whether it's prostitutes. So when a person goes into a shame spiral, you know, that feeling of worthless, that feeling of worthlessness comes up, and they're just basically going to that thing that they feel is going to meet their needs, which never actually really does. But but also it's so hard for them to go to a person because they believe they're worthless. So why would I try to get close to this person? Because I'm such a worthless human being. They're going to reject me, and you probably don't want me anyways. And so, you know, that's where it gets stuck. That's one mechanism. I mean, the other mechanism, especially if we're talking porn, there is a change in the brain. There is a rewiring of the brain, as we say. And so that takes time to heal. I mean, I'm sure your listeners have heard of the term neuroplasticity, which means the brain is pliable. It can change.
1: Yep.
0: And so that's the hope I would give people. Mm-hmm. Is like, listen, yes, your brain has been rewired sexually, but it could also be rewired back to a healthy brain. So there are multiple mechanisms.
1: That would be the ideal, right, wouldn't it? And I think that the person has to be at a point where they're very, very low to feel like they have no choice but to rewire their brain or to do the work, right? It's not gonna happen unless there's some, again, there's some serious pain. But now, realistically, how long does it take once the person begins this sort of therapeutic process for them to come around and to be able, of course, it depends, I'm sure, on how much they backslide, how much they work at it. All those things, of course, matter. But what's really realistic for someone who may be listening right now that wants to say, hey, you know what, I'm going to get some help with this?
0: Yeah. You know, that's funny. Like, a lot of clients, when they come in, they're wondering that question, like, how long is this going to take? So one thing, there's two answers to that. One is, I would say to that client, listen, that's the wrong, it's the wrong question.
1: Yeah.
0: What I would want from that client is, listen, however long it takes, I just want you to be fully committed. Okay. Just commit to the process.
1: Yep.
0: But, I'm going to drop a name here. Patrick Carnes. This is who, I got my training from.
1: Mm-hmm.
0: If you look up this guy's been doing sex addiction work since like probably the 90s. I mean, he's just been around forever.
1: Mm-hmm.
0: And what he found in his research, and he would say, if a person is fully committed, like they are just willing to make change after change after change, he would say 3 to 5 years.
1: Wow, that's a long time. But then again, I mean, isn't that like any addiction, really?
0: Yeah, and if you think of it, most clients will come in and they've been doing it for like 20 years.
1: Yeah.
0: So 20 years of addiction versus 3 to 5 years of hard work to be free from addiction, I'd say that's a pretty good bet.
1: Well, and also, I don't know, it's not like 3 to 5 years, but I'm sure they're progressing as they go along, although I would suspect it's not particularly linear, right? I mean, I would think there's a lot of, you know, sort of back and forth.
0: Yeah.
1: Right. So
0: I think the term you're trying to say is relapse. Part of change. Part of the change is actually relapse. And that's a really hard thing, because when someone does relapse, it's so painful to the client and it's so painful to the family members, like especially the wife. It's just like, oh, she's just, it's like she's wounded again. But I would say to that person who's trying to stop an addiction, the best thing to do, which is almost counterintuitive, is to just continue to be honest. When you fail, you say you tell the people around you who you've committed to that you failed.
1: Mm-hmm.
0: And I've heard many wives say, you know, I hate it when he relapses, but he tells me every time and I trust him. That's gold.
1: It absolutely. That's interesting, because I was thinking about just that. Like, why is it so easy for an addict to look someone in that they love in the eye and just lie? I mean, I'm wondering, are they lying to their spouse, or have they already lied to themselves?
0: Yeah. To me, it's a form of deception. Mm. But what I've also found, too, is it's almost like a survival.

0: survival instinct, because of the shame. They believe that if people realize this about me, I will be fully rejected. And so it's almost like they're trying to protect themselves, not from the lie, but from being like totally rejected and unlovable. Although they still need to come clean. Like again, it's so counterintuitive because I hear all sorts of excuses like, oh, I just want to protect your feelings. And I'm always like, it is not your job to protect.
1: Yeah, exactly.
0: Your job is to be honest with her. And really the lies are what destroy the relationship.
1: Absolutely. Always. Yes. I just switch gears here for just a second because talk about religion and, for the religious listeners. Listeners, why is just praying more sometimes the least helpful advice that they can get? I mean, how do we bring faith into the room without it feeling like a lecture?
0: Yeah, I've been a Christian since '93. I was raised Catholic and then I converted over to Protestantism, and I would say that's where my faith journey really began. And I was 20 when I was in '93. Mm-hmm. And I think, the whole like pray about it or I'll pray about it is really a person's just uncomfortableness about knowing what to say. Mm-hmm. If I could be completely honest.
1: Yeah.
0: I do work with a lot of clients who have a faith background. Mm-hmm. And just to give you an example, faith is important, but it doesn't always like satisfy in a sense. Mm-hmm. And so like, let's say I get a client coming in and they believe they're worthless, that they think they're a piece of SHIT.
1: Right. They're not going to, no matter how much you pray, that's going to be pretty hard to switch that, right?
0: Well, they come in and they tell me this. If I were to say to them, no, you're a child of God, you're made in his image. Mm-hmm. I list out all these Bible verses.
1: Oh yeah.
0: That doesn't change their feelings about themselves.
1: Never.
0: It's deeper. You have to walk with them in their story and find out what happened to them that they started to believe this about themselves. Mm-hmm. So just telling them that they're a child of God just doesn't change. It won't change it.
1: Yeah. I wouldn't think so. We are going to take our last break. So listeners, stay with us here. We will be right back.
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1: All right, we are back, and you are listening to the Francesca Luca Show. I am speaking with sexual addiction counselor Rick Manabet. So, Rick, we have about just less than 10 minutes left. I just have some kind of questions here and there. One is about the sort of comparison trap with social media. And, you know, this is it's almost like we're addicted to perfection in a way,
0: yeah.
1: Right? Mm-hmm. And so since we're talking about addiction, I thought I might just, like, sneak that question in there because I think it's a big one. I mean, everyone's out there, look at my – you know, you always know the ones who are, like, taking pictures of all their food when they're out with all their friends and have
0: guilty.
1: To post – yeah, exactly. Guilty. Yeah. You know, but the one who has, like, the most perfect life and everything is just so ducky – and I think that it's really hard for a lot of people. You know, I mean, I just, it's almost like people will put on Facebook sometimes that they're going to do a social media detox, and next thing you know, they're back on there. I mean, I'm on there for business, but, you know, I think that the social media has really changed the way we look at our own real life relationships. And are we addicted to perfection that just doesn't exist? Or what are your thoughts on that?
0: Yeah, I think social media definitely paints a picture of a person's life that everything is great. And, you know, I had a professor in my grad program make us memorize a quote. Mm-hmm. And to me, when I think of, you know, how social media kind of creates this whole picture of like, oh, this person's, you know, they're just doing amazing. The quote goes like this, be kind. For everyone you meet is fighting a great battle. And I love that.
1: Yeah. And, oh, for sure. You know, for sure.
0: And so you know, no matter what you see, if a person's even having a bad day, what if that person lost their loved one that day and that's what's going on? So everyone you meet is fighting a great battle. And so just be kind. But in terms of the social media, yeah, I agree. I think a nice detox or a fast from social media is a good reset.
1: Mm-hmm.
0: Go on, you know, hang out with people and have real interaction.
1: Yeah.
0: And on the flip side, I mean, you'd probably agree with this, Francesca. Social media has caused us to become more mean. I feel like on social media, we're way meaner to people than we would be in person.
1: Oh, for sure. Absolutely. I'm going to, again, shift gears here a little bit and just kind of talk about, you know, there's a lot of those apps out there that they have these, you know, an app for accountability for this, for that, whatever it might be, whether it be for a diet or lifting weights or whatever it is. I feel like it's almost an accountability lie. And I feel like, would you say that having a filter on your phone to stop the porn, to fix the problem, is that just like putting a lock on a fridge for a guy who's starving? I mean, to me, that seems kind of, it seems like a little trite. It seems a little, I'm not really sure of the word, but it doesn't seem like it would really do the trick.
0: Yeah. It's like you're minimizing a situation here. I would say if that's the only thing, I would totally agree with you. When it comes to this work, think of Band-Aids and surgery. And that to me would be a Band-Aid. That's putting a Band-Aid on a situation. However, I would say this. If I tell all of my clients, the first, especially if there's porn, I would say the first thing we need to do is we need every device locked down.
1: Mm-hmm.
0: I want you to lock your iPhone down, your laptop down, your iPad. If you have a smart TV, there's probably a browser. I want that locked. I would say if you're married or in a committed relationship, I would want you to ask your partner if you could have her stuff locked too. Because let's say she were to, you know, leave to go to the grocery store and she forgot her phone and that thing's not locked up. That's tempting for you. So I definitely say locking up your devices is very important, mm-hmm. because what we're really trying to achieve is sobriety.
1: Right.
0: And
1: an alcoholic wouldn't go into a bar room with a friend, yeah. right? If when they're trying to get off booze, right?
0: And that's not, you know, there's no quick fix in this work. There's no magical button that we got to figure out and push it and it's going to be all solved. It's multifaceted, but definitely locking your devices. And then I would add to that, you know, you talked about accountability. To do this work, you cannot do it alone. You just can't.
1: I was thinking that, yes, that it would be very, very difficult. I mean, you know, willpower is a little overrated. I mean, I believe that one does need to have willpower. You know, I mean, we have to obviously, because what is willpower? It's having the will, wanting to do it.
0: Yeah.
1: But wanting might not necessarily be enough with any kind of addiction.
0: Yeah.
1: Right? Yeah. I mean, I think that like white knuckling it or trying, you know, harder almost always feel by, you know, you start on Sunday, by Tuesday night, you know, it's all bets are off, right? So.
0: Yeah. I mean, try telling an addict, just stop it.
1: Yeah.
0: Like, when has that ever worked? Yes, I want to stop it, but I just can't stop it.
1: Right, yeah. So what would be the first step? If someone's listening and they're terrified right now, what's the very first thing that they should do when this show ends, if they are listening and they feel like they have this issue?
0: Yeah, you know, if you're listening and you've never told anyone about this, go tell someone. Just there's so much power in putting it outside,
1: mm-hmm.
0: and putting it out into the, you know, putting it out and not keeping it to yourself. And then if you're willing to talk to a person, whoever that is,
1: mm-hmm.
0: ask them, you know, talk to them about maybe the possibility of getting to see a professional.
1: Mm-hmm.
0: And they'll be a sounding board and probably someone to encourage you to do it. It's terrifying coming into therapy. Like it is absolutely. But coming in is also very brave. And so it's one of the bravest things to admit that you can't do something. It's so powerful.
1: And when you're when you're feeling ashamed, as these folks do, I would think that isolation is a big piece of it. They're knowing they feel bad about themselves and they have this secret to create a wall that, you know, no one can get through. So I think that's probably so getting to just tell someone sounds like it would be a great plan. So Rick, with that, knowing what you know now, what would you say to the kid version of yourself who was watching his own dad struggle with this?
0: Yeah. Oh my gosh.
1: I know. That's a loaded question. Yeah.
0: That's, you know, I would come down to him and I wouldn't shame him. I would say, hey, your curiosity about this stuff mm-hmm. is actually really good. Like, you should be curious about this stuff. You're at an age where you're starting to be curious about everything. But I would say, come to me and ask me about this, and I'll give you the healthy version. You go down this road, you're going to get an unhealthy version of sex. Mm-hmm. It's not going to give you everything. But if you come to me, I'll tell you a healthy version of what sex should look like.
1: Well, that's beautiful. All right. Well, Rick, thank you so much for making this heavy topic feel like something that we can actually handle. And to everyone listening, the light is always better than the dark. So is there anything you want to take away, you want to leave with our listeners before we say goodnight?
0: Just to reiterate, I would say if you're a person who's struggling with this, look for community. And I'm not talking about friends. Friends are different.
1: Yep.
0: But people who actually struggle too alongside you, because when you share, they will know exactly what you're talking about. So don't do it alone. Reach out for help. You're not alone. And it's the bravest decision you can ever make. Thank you so much, Francesca.
3: Thank you. This has been so enlightening. I really do appreciate it. All right, we've got to wrap things up and say goodnight. I hope you enjoyed the show as much as I did. If you missed part of the show, you're going to want to mosey on over to my iTunes page and listen there, because this is a great segment and lots of great information. So we will see you next time.
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WATD 95.9, the South Shores radio station. I'm John Che. I got to be honest, the air conditioner in the building here is busted. It's been a rough couple of nights here, but we're doing it. We're dealing with the situation. Sigma's been here a couple of times taking a look at things, so it's going to get cooler soon, hopefully, but in the meantime, send me cool thoughts as we enjoy the best songs on the radio. Sean Colvin kicks things off on 95.9.

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0: John Mayer on 95.9 WATD with John Shea. Happy Wednesday to you. Halfway through the week, the weekend is right around the corner. It's looking beautiful weather-wise, at least for the time being. There's a lot happening in and around the South Shore this week. I'll share some of those events with you, and the Thompson Twins kick off more of the best songs on the radio in just moments on 95.9 WATD.
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WATD 95.9, the South Shores radio station with John Shea. So yesterday and today, not the best summer days here on the South Shore, but hopefully the rest of the week will be. We'll check in momentarily with our meteorologist Josh Nichols on his latest WATD forecast and getting you to that report. 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

0: Or in the afternoon, those lower humidity values will make all the difference into making it feel a little nicer out there. Coming up for your Thursday night, look for a mainly clear sky, a little patchy fog. Low temperatures will be into the mid-50s. For your Friday, some patchy fog in the morning, otherwise an ample amount of sun. Again, still a bit on the hazy side, the high temperature near 80 away from our South Shore beaches where an easterly sea breeze sets up. Saturday offers up sun with a top 10 close to 80 away from the coast, and it's mostly sunny for Sunday. Highs will be in the low 80s. For WATD, I'm meteorologist Josh Nichols.
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Ed Sheeran on 95.9 WATD with John Shea. 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

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I'm John Shea, the South Shores radio station is what you have tuned in. 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

0: 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Checking in now on your latest South Shore forecast, we say hello to our meteorologist, Josh Nichols.
1: Your Thursday offers up a good supply of sunshine across Greater Boston, the Metro South, and the South Shore. However, if the sun does appear to be a bit filtered, it's because of wildfire smoke. Not from Canada this time. This time it's coming from some big fires that are burning in parts of the Pacific Northwest. Temperatures will be making their way towards 80 degrees, and it'll be more comfortable as well, with the breeze going locally on shore in the afternoon. Those lower humidity values will make all the difference into making it feel a little nicer out there. Coming up for your Thursday night, look for a mainly clear sky, a little patchy fog. Low temperatures will be into the mid-50s. For your Friday, some patchy fog in the morning, otherwise an ample amount of sun. Again, still a bit on the hazy side. The high temperature near 80 away from our South Shore beaches where an easterly sea breeze sets up. Saturday offers up sun with a top temp close to 80 away from the coast, and it's mostly sunny for Sunday. Highs will be in the low 80s. For WATD, meteorologist Josh Nichols.
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Working from home? 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

Chapel Roan on 95.9 WHD. Good luck, babe. I'm John Shea. These are the best songs on the radio. Thanks for hanging out as we wind down our Wednesday evening and make room for Thursday, which means the weekend's right around the corner. Josh Nichols has that forecast for you looking ahead to the weekend after Duval on 95.9 WATD.

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Good morning, 95.9 WATD, just a few minutes past midnight. John Shea here, hanging out with you and the best songs on the radio. As we kick off our Thursday morning, later on this morning, it's the South Shore's Morning News, starting at 5 till 10, with Rob Hakala and the award-winning WATD news team. But in the meantime, Patrick Ryan, he's coming in at 1 with Together, getting you through the early morning hours here on 95.9 WATD.

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I'm John Shea. Standing by, Josh Nichols has a check on your upcoming South Shore weekend forecast. Getting you to that forecast, it's Wang Chun on 95.9 WATD.

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1: Your Thursday offers up a good supply of sunshine across Greater Boston, the Metro South, and the South Shore. However, if the sun does appear to be a bit filtered, it's because of wildfire smoke. Not from Canada this time. This time it's coming from some big fires that are burning in parts of the Pacific Northwest. Temperatures will be making their way towards 80 degrees, and it'll be more comfortable as well, with the breeze going locally on shore in the afternoon. Those lower humidity values will make all the difference into making it feel a little nicer out there. Coming up for your Thursday night, look for a mainly clear sky, a little patchy fog. Low temperatures will be into the mid-50s. For your Friday, some patchy fog in the morning, otherwise an ample amount of sun. Again, still a bit on the hazy side, the high temperature near 80 away from our South Shore beaches where an easterly sea breeze sets up. Saturday offers up sun with a top temp close to 80 away from the coast, and it's mostly sunny for Sunday. Highs will be in the low 80s. For WATD, I'm meteorologist Josh Nichols.
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0: 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Coverage of the Karen Reed murder trial.
1: A jury finding Karen Reed not guilty of second-degree murder today in the death of her Boston police officer boyfriend, but guilty of a lesser charge of drunk driving.
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Billie Eilish, 95.9 WATD. It's called Birds of a Feather. I'm John Shea. My time for this morning has come to an end. Patrick Ryan coming in next with Together. That's followed by Rob Hakala and the South Shores Morning News. Have a great morning. Be safe. I'll talk to you later on tonight at 10. 95.9 WATD.

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Good morning and welcome to Together with Patrick Ryan. Episode number 463 is up and running here on July 23rd, 2026. And as you hear, many times when I do the show, I do not leave the air conditioner on because it makes that noise that you hear. But tonight, the AC in the whole building has gone down, and so this room has to be cold, and so I have to keep it on. And so I hope you don't mind the whirring and burring of the AC going behind me. It's a window air conditioner, but it's been installed in the wall, like, you know, goes outside. It's really nice. Everybody should do this. I don't know why anyone would hang one on a window ever again. You just cut a hole in the side of your house. Good morning, everyone. You were just listening to Kiss with the love theme from Kiss. Their album called The Originals, released just a couple days ago on the 21st in 1976, celebrating its 50th anniversary tonight. And I shoot that one out to my brother Steve at the Cohasset Shaws. Tonight we are going to go out to, you know, the last time I was on the show, I mentioned going to Paragon, and we went there for a little while, but I didn't really go full Paragon. And the reason why I was not here last week is because I fell ill. Now, it could have been one of two places. I could have caught it from somebody, or I could have got it at a joystick at the arcade, because I went to Free Play Providence. And I've been to the one out in Taunton. They got some great games, and they had games that the one in Providence didn't have. So it's like, you know, they're destinations. You can go to a place, pay at the door. You never have to put a quarter in a machine. And you get to play all the games, walk up to ones you haven't played in so long. So tonight, I'm going to play some of those games, because there was a couple games at this arcade that I hadn't played since 1988 down at Dream Machine and the Penny Arcade. Hold on a minute. I got to turn something on here. Oh, yeah. The sounds of Paragon Park. The giant coaster in the background, racing in the summer sun. And people out there just having a great time. And later on tonight, we're going to play some music to go to Dream Machine. In fact, we're going to go there right now. How about we play one from Silver Condor, featuring the vocals of Joe Sarasano. This is their self-titled record from 81. It's 45 years old, and it's their debut album. They only released a couple. You could be my dream machine tonight.

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a few of these songs, when they're mentioning the Dream Machine, they're talking about a vehicle. And Brian's talking about his mean Dream Machine in the song Built for Speed, the title track to the Stray Cats record from 1982. Before that, Samantha Fox with her Stray Cats-esque song called Hold On Tight. She even says Rock This Town in that song. From the Touch Me album, where she says Dream Machine in the song. You heard the song called Sweet Dream Machine from David Essex. Today just happens to be David's birthday, born on the 23rd, 1947, from the film Silver Dream Racer, 1980, starring Bo Bridges, David Essex, and Christina Raines. And started that all off with Silver Condor with You Can Take My Heart Away. He says, you can be my dream machine tonight. You and me are hanging out at the arcade Dream Machine, which stood at 197 Nantasket Ave, right in between Fascination, Burger King, and the Penny Arcade. And, you know, the Penny Arcade was the last remnant of Paragon Park. Dream Machine was called Dream Machine towards the end of Paragon Park, but it had been a bunch of different attractions in that building. The ice cream place was always kind of there, but in between there. So we are going to go and listen to a song you would have heard through the speakers coming out right near the Kooky Castle. One of the songs you always would hear, and me and Rich from Plymouth talk about this, is Neil Diamond's song, If You Know What I Mean. Talking about the Penny Arcade. Let's go over there. Nantasket, ATD.

0: Even more legendary, the giant wooden coaster at Paragon Park. At 98 feet high with an 88-foot drop, it used to be the world's tallest.
1: It was the noise, that wooden coaster, the noise they made, and the thing would shake, and it was like, whoa!
0: Marie Schleif keeps those memories alive at the Paragon Park Museum, located in the original clock tower.
1: The emotional connections that people have to the beach, to Paragon Park, to the carousel. I remember riding that carousel, and I'm 73 years old, and I remember it so clearly. And when people get off the carousel, that's what they say. This brought me back to my childhood. I remember doing this and being so happy. And it just brings all those memories back. I want them to walk back out there into that world. And I want them to bring that joy back out there. I want them to have that wonder in their heart and bring it. Bring it out there to the world.
2: Oh, thank you so much, Marie, for being the caregiver or the caretaker of the Nantasket Paragon Museum. It's no longer there, or parts of it have been moved around. The carousel is going to be celebrating its 98th birthday this upcoming Saturday, and there's a big celebration down there from 11 a.m. to 9 p.m. all throughout the area around the carousel there in Hull. And if you're in Hull already, you'll be psyched because you won't have to get there through the traffic. But everybody's going to want to ride underneath the canopy at the old carousel, which is still there, even though everything else has been knocked down. Tonight, you and I are at Paragon Park. We're at Dream Machine because we're playing some arcade games. And I'm going to talk a little bit about one of the arcade games I got to play that was specific to Dream Machine, and then it was moved over to the Penny Arcade and then finally disappeared forever. When the Supremes were no longer with Diana, in 1976 they released the Mary, Sherry, and Suze record. That record has a song that mentions a Dream Machine, the Sweet Dream Machine. 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This is the opening to my detective TV show from 1976.

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2: Oh, thank you so much, Ma. I love you very much, and I want to thank you for all the times I begged you to drive me over to Dream Machine so that I could go play video games, even on days where we didn't have to pick up my brother. My brother worked at that Burger King in between Dream Machine and the Penny Arcade, and he worked there 86, 87, 89, or 88, I think. And Mom used to go over and pick him up before he had a license, and so I'd bring all my quarters when we go to pick Mike up. It was awesome. Thank you so much, Ma. I love you. Wherever you are in heaven, I hope you can listen to the show. You just heard Too Fast for Love from the debut record from Motley Crue. You hear Vince talking about a Dream Machine in that song. It's 45 years old now, their debut record, released in 1981. Sweet Dream Machine from the Supremes. Their first record without Diana was released 1976, 50 years ago. And you heard Beautiful Noise, the album, the song, if you know what I mean. Also from June of 76, celebrating its 50th anniversary. And that brings us to the bottom of the hour. And I have some more songs to think about the arcade. But when I was in the arcade over in Providence, the Free Play Arcade, there is a video game that was created by Don Bluth Studios. Don Bluth, the animator, the guy who created Secret of NIMH, he also created the video game Dragon's Lair, and that's the game where you control Dirk the Daring as he moves through the different cartoon worlds that he goes through. And what it really is you're controlling a big Laserdisc player. If you think in your mind, it's kind of like it's a DVD down there, and you got the remote control, but it's attached to a joystick. But back then, it was very cutting-edge technology. You're in control of a cartoon. And then 1983 came along, and the second game happened. It's called Space Ace, where you are Dexter, and you're a big, tough guy, but the bad guy, Borf, has shot you with his Infanto Ray, which turns you into a wimpy little nerd.
3: Space Ace, defender of justice, truth, and the planet Earth. Ace is being attacked by the evil commander, Borf.
4: Hold your fire.
5: Who is that creep?
6: Borf. Earthlings must surrender to me.
5: No way, Borf, old buddy.
7: Oh! Ah, I've been hit.
8: By the Infanto Ray.
6: Earthlings must surrender to me.
3: Struggle with Dexter to regain his manhood. Destroy the Infanto Ray. Defeat the evil Borf.
5: Hey, Borf.
4: Come on, Kimberly, let's go. I've been hit.
3: Be valiant, space warrior. The fate of Earth is in your hands.
2: That's right. And Borf, the bad guy, kidnaps Kimberly, and you have to go and try and save Kimberly from Borf. And let's play the theme to Space Ace, the Space Ace Heroes theme.

Oh, yeah. And I got to be Dexter again for the first time in 38 years. I hadn't played the game since Dream Machine's copy of the game went kaput. The Laserdisc player inside of it had a gas laser, and it could only last so long playing in that arcade for as long as it did. I just heard from Fireball Bill just a little while ago, and we've been down at Paragon Park tonight and at the arcades and out on the rides, and he said one of his favorite places to go was the Congo Cruise because it was kind of like the Tunnel of Love. And back in the summer of 69, Fireball Bill took a beautiful girl to Paragon Park, and they went on a date and had such a great time. It's one of his favorite memories. He wanted to hear a song from a guy who came from Revere. Wrote a song called Palisades Park, and he just passed away. At the age of 89, Freddie Boom Boom Cannon, and we want to hear his classic, Palisades Park, and sometimes we say, down at Paragon Park, right? And we send this out to the Marshfield Police Department. Come on, let's all go. It's a good time here at 8.

0: The centerpiece of the old amusement center is alive and well and has a new home and only yards from her original site. As Eyewitness Newsman Bill Shields reports, the carousel was moved today to the spot where many hope it will thrill children for yet another 60 years.
1: Gotta come by that corner, Jim.
2: It creaked and groaned a little, but held together just fine. The Paragon Park Carousel was on its way to a new home on Nantasket Beach. It was something to see, but for most, the spectacle was overshadowed by a sense of victory that 60 years of nostalgia would not disappear from this neighborhood. It moved slowly down Nantasket Ave, 120 tons of carousel. Workmen walked underneath to ensure that everything held together. And Don Morgan was there every inch of the way. He's moved bigger buildings and older ones, but never one filled with so many memories.
3: You know, it's not just another job, let's face it.
2: Three local businessmen bought the carousel for almost $600,000, saving it from being split up and sold to souvenir hunters. But even then, the new owners didn't know where they'd put the carousel, only that it would not leave Nantasket Beach.
4: Well, we had a sense that we wanted it to be a centerpiece in the community.
2: The final resting place on MDC property, next to the old Nantasket Beach clock tower.
5: So now that the carousel has a new home and has been properly christened, the next question naturally is, when does it go into operation? Well, the owners hope by Memorial Day, complete with restaurant and sidewalk cafe.
6: Yes, and if you go by the carousel this upcoming weekend on Saturday, July 25th, it's the 98th birthday of the carousel, and about 1 p.m. there's going to be a birthday cake. Everybody can have a nice slice of the birthday cake for the carousel, celebrating its birthday. Hey, I got a song for us all to go down to Paragon and listen to. Just happened to be 1985 that V66 came into our lives, and this video was in heavy rotation.

done on the second annual Harbor Walk Parade. Steps off from the old State House on State Street here in Boston. Noon on Saturday, July 2nd, one of a lot of happenings next weekend, I'm sure. For the 4th of July weekend, stop at the name of the old Supreme Studios of Hollies. In a countdown at number 35 this week on HGT.

0: The Hollies had a hit with their version of Stop in the Name of Love in 1984, and you were listening to the radio coming out of the speaker in your car down at Nantasket around that time, listening to WHTT and Bruce Kelly and his countdown. Stop in the Name of Love was at number 35 in the top 40. You also heard Turn Up the Radio from Autograph, another great song. You'd hear coming out of the Trans Ams, the Mustangs, the IROCs, all of the different cars down at Nantasket and down at Paragon Park around that time. And WHTT was down there in the HTT van. You might have got a bumper sticker from him.
1: Today, tell me that Mike Olson got attacked at Nantasket Beach this afternoon in the WHTT hit van. Gave away T-shirts, suntan lotion, all kinds of good things. We'll be cruising the beach all summer long. Be looking for us in the WHTT van. 7:33 on Hit Radio as the countdown continues with Steve Perry. Oh, Sherry is
0: yeah, and in those summer nights, you could flip between WHTT and WATD because we were there, one of the only radio stations still here. And I know a guy who grew up in Hull and, works at the Cohasset Shaws. Man by his name Steve, and he had a request from Shaw and Blades there. Tune high enough, but this is the acoustic version from the acoustic record that they released called Influence. Before we get to the top of the hour, thanks for calling in, Steve. I know he got something at the WHTT van, probably a T-shirt or something.

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In the opening scene of Maximum Overdrive, released this upcoming weekend, July 25th, 1986, AC/DC themselves are in the AC/DC van on the bridge in the opening of the movie. And the album Who Made Who released May of 1986. So we're celebrating the 40th anniversary of the film and the album. DT, the song from Who Made Who, the theme to Maximum Overdrive, starring Emilio Estevez. And before that, High Enough, two members of Damn Yankees, Jack Blades and Tommy Shaw, with their version of High Enough, acoustic, going out to Steve at the Cohasset Shaws. Turn Up the Radio from Autograph 84. Earlier, I played Extreme with Mother Don't Want to Go to School Today. And it's Pat Badger's birthday from the band a couple days ago, born in 1967. And he will be on tour. Extreme, I mean, is on tour with Tesla, Motley Crue. And the name of it is called the Caravan of Sins Tour, Steve told me. And we heard Motley Crue from their debut record earlier, so I didn't even know that. I always do that. Things fall in line together. Good evening, everybody, or morning, whatever you want to call it. It's Together with Patrick Ryan, episode number 463, here on July 23rd, 2026. And here is a program note starting here at this top of this hour. You know, last week I was sick. I had a regular cold, but about 3 days into that cold, I felt something on my neck, and I asked my sister, hey, Jill, will you check this? And lo and behold, anytime she has to check something, it's normally, it's a tick. And they happen, especially around my area where I live. And I've had Lyme disease 5 times in 4 years, and I have it again. So right now I'm on antibiotics, and I'm doing the show, and I sound really good. I'm like... I sound like I have a lot of energy, but I'm depleting all of it very fast. So tonight is going to only be a 3-hour show. So I'm going to turn off the mic at 4 o'clock and go home to get some rest before I have to take my next antibiotic a few hours later from that. And they make me pretty sick in the stomach, and it's disgusting, and I hate it. Yeah. And when you know what it is, which I do, I know exactly what it is. I know where it came from. I know the guys who made it. I know all of it. I know everything about this disease. It's not a disease, it's a bioweapon, but we won't talk about it. It's, you know, just ended up in all of us, you know. Hey, what are you going to do? It just happened. And so I'm going to cut the show short a little tonight. And I want to start off this hour with a song from, a buddy of mine sent me a video from YouTube. It was a whole episode of TNT Night Tracks from 1983. Donnie Iris's Do You Compute was on there. The video. And I was psyched to hear it again. Song about early computers, you know. They were starting to write it into the lyrics of the songs. This is about, does your love compute with my human computer? Hour number 2 begins now. Thanks for tuning in.

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Hey, the Andrews sisters right there with Don't Sit Under the Apple Tree with Anyone Else But Me. About a week ago, a friend of mine made a movie about 35 years ago, and had that song in it, and he remastered the movie. And when we watched it, I said, oh, I can't wait till the part where Don't Sit Under the Apple Tree comes on. I can't play it away. I have to play that song on the show. And you all, well, that was 1937, the Andrews Sisters. And you heard from the Diamond in the Rough album from Jesse Coulter, which was released this upcoming weekend on the 27th in 1976. A song called I Thought I Heard You Calling My Name from Jesse. The World Starts Tonight, the album by Bonnie Tyler, and the song called Give Your Love, or Give Me Your Love. And we lost Bonnie on July 8th. This year, she was 75 years old, and she passed away. And so now we will always listen to her music, especially from her early records, before Faster Than the Speed of Night, which is really where we all are. We always hear the two big songs from there, but not many of the early ones. It's a heartache sometimes. You also heard Bananarama with Out of Sight, another holdover song there that mentions Dream Machine, my favorite arcade ever, and Do You Compute from Donny Iris, 1983. And that brings us to a kind of a special song before we get to the bottom of the hour. I told you a couple weeks ago, I was building a shelf for all of my records. And I went through my 78s the other day, and I forgot that I had Guy Mitchell's She Wore Red Feathers in there. That was one of my mom's favorite songs, and we would sing it sometimes. So how about you and I sing it together? Put on that hooly hooly skirt. This one's going out to Fireball.

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2: Hey, you sure are. You're listening to Together with Patrick Ryan, episode number 463 on the show tonight. And you just heard Guy Mitchell with She Wears Red Feathers from my 78 collection here on the show. And that brings us to some music we're going to play for Jill. I was talking about the record shelf I built. And in my possession, I have a whole big stack of 45s that were released, 45 singles, between 1988 and 1991. They used to belong to my sister and her friend Nikki, and my sister gave them to me. She no longer needed them anymore, but there's some great ones in there, and I told her I would play some out of that stack of 45s because I love to do that. And tell you that these come from Jill and Nikki's 45s that they bought at Hingham Music when it was at Hobbleite Mall. And so we're going to listen to a couple of them. First up, Lisa Lisa and the Cult Jam with Lost in Emotion. This is the one she was excited to hear about, you know. She was like, oh, there's Lost in Emotion.
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The hit single, 45, from her album, Electric Youth, song called We Could Be Together. Debbie Gibson, dedicated to my little sister Jill, from her box of 45s, her and her friend Nikki's. Brenda K. Starr with I Still Believe, 1988 on the 45, and Lisa with Lost in Emotion. Going to play a couple more out of that box in a little bit, but first, I heard from Fireball Bill again, and he wanted to dedicate a song to Larry in the Van, if he's out there. And it's Fireball's signature song because he is the Marshfield Madman, and he's a nut.

Lordy, Lordy, he's crazy. Leroy Pullins, always great to hear that one, Fireball. Thanks for calling in. I heard from Maria from Norwood, who wanted to hear a song from the great Freddie Cannon. The song about the Red Sox, and at this current time, they just broke the record for the entire league. I mean, not the league. What am I? In Red Sox history, 15 in a row. It had never happened before, which kind of blew me away. Thought these guys were good enough that they'd done that once before, but apparently they haven't. 15 in a row. Let's celebrate it.

Freddie Cannon and Los Straitjackets. The song they released in 2013, The Sox Are Rockin'. And so sad to hear that Freddie Cannon had passed away. He was 89 years old and lived a good long life. Thanks for calling in, Maria. And the word I was looking for was franchise. Sometimes you just have brain they wax in your head. You don't even know what to say. All right, well, back to Jill's 45s. One more out of there because it has historical significance. On this day in 1987, it was the number one adult contemporary song

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0: Stu Phillips with the opening theme and suite to Battlestar Galactica. February of 1979, the episode called Greetings from Earth aired, and that episode featured a couple of guest stars. One was Randy Mantooth, who played Michael, and Ray Bolger, the Scarecrow, was on the show as well, played Vector, the android, and it's one of the classic episodes called Greetings from Earth. And Randolph Mantooth passed away on July 9th at the age of 80 years old. And, of course, we know him from Emergency and so many other different shows, but I thought tonight I'd go kind of obscure and play one from an episode of Galactica that you may not even remember he was in. And so cool to see Ray Bolger in that episode, too. And he's kind of got makeup on, so you can tell he's the Scarecrow in there. And Ray is from Massachusetts. He's from Boston. Good morning, everybody, and welcome to episode number 463 of the radio program Together with Patrick Ryan here at 95.9 WATD, servicing Greater Boston, the greatest world in the world. And right here on the rest of the world, on the internet at 959WATD.com. Earlier tonight, I mentioned to you that I'm kind of starting to crash. The very beginning of the show, I was doing all right, but I'm battling a tick-borne illness right now, and I'm on antibiotics for it. And so tonight, the show will end in 1 hour. I am leaving an hour early tonight. I will be on until 4 a.m. so that I can get home, get some rest, and get ready to take my next antibiotic at 7 a.m. and have it kind of ruin the whole morning for me, really. And I'll, play some great music for you in between then, though. And earlier, I want to tell you what else you heard. You heard 8535937 from Squeeze on the 45 from 1987. One of the last 45s from Jill's 45 box. You also heard the number 6 song in the top 10 today and the number 1 AC song, adult contemporary song, today in 1988, not 1987. I said 87 because I was already thinking of the Squeeze song, I guess. Hands to Heaven from Breathe. And how about we start off with a man who celebrates his birthday today in 1943. I'm already screwing it up. In 1943, Tony Joe White was born. And Tony Joe is famous for writing the song, Poke Salad Annie. And that was in 1969. But in 1980, he released an album called The Real Thang. And he did a song called Poke Salad Annie Revisited, where we learn a little bit more about Annie. And if you don't know what poke salad is, you've seen it. It's in my yard right now. They're purple berry bushes. You know those bushes that get the purple berries and then birds eat those purple berries and then poop them and that's why you get them everywhere? That's poke salad. Annie likes to eat it.
1: Poke Salad Annie Revisited.

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That's poke. 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She'd go out in the evenings and pick her a little bit of it.

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2: Yes, you are. You're listening to Together with Patrick Ryan, episode number 463. And we were just checking out some of the charts going through the years of 1976 to 1978. You'll Never Find Another Love Like Mine by Lou Rawls was at number one in the R&B chart today in 1976, 50 years ago from his All Things in Time LP. Do You Want to Make Love from Peter McCann was at number nine in the top 10 today in 1977. Frankie Valli entered the top 10 at number seven this week in 1978 with Grease is the Word. The theme to the movie starring Travolta. And in 76, 50 years ago, Travolta had the number 10 song in the top 10 with Letter In. And you heard all of them. And I heard from Fireball Bill, I'm going to play a song dedicated to him and the girl he took on the date so many years ago. Back in 1969, he met a girl, said, hey, let's go to Nantasket. We'll have a great time. We'll go to Paragon. We'll hit the beach. She said yes, and it was the summer of '69.

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0: Tommy James had himself a hit on this day in 1971, 55 years ago, with Dragging the Line. He was at number 7 in the top 10. David Gates with Light of My Life. Martin Brilli with Salt in My Tears, a song I saw on TBS Night Tracks, 1983. I was watching it this week. Needed to play it for you. The theme to Romeo and Juliet with the lyrics, Bobby Sherman, his version of A Time for Us. It's Bobby's birthday, born on the 22nd, a couple days ago, yesterday, 1943. And you also heard Beck with his version of I Only Have Eyes for You. His birthday was a couple weeks ago, on the 8th of July in 1970. Bonnie Tyler with Hey Love from 1978's Natural Force album. And we lost her at the age of 75 on July 8th. And John Henley, it's his birthday, yesterday's date, and from Building the Perfect Beast, You Can't Make Love, from 1984. And that brings us to the end of this episode of Together with Patrick Ryan. And you know, I like to end the show with the birthday of somebody from an old TV show. Edie McClurg played so many great characters, but she was also a voice in the Dukes of Hazzard Saturday morning cartoon show called The Dukes. And so I'm going to leave you flying through the air in the General Lee. And hey, Rob Hackler will be up in an hour. I'm leaving a little bit early tonight. An hour early because I have Lyme disease and I got to get home to get some rest so I can wake up and take more antibiotics so that I'll be okay for Rock the Lot this upcoming weekend, July 25th, here at the radio station, but we'll be two doors down at Stellwagen Brewing Company. And hang on a second. Okay, we got 18 seconds of that terrible song, so Shut Up and Dance With Me. And then the top of the ID, our ID will come in. So, hey, I hope you'll come to Rock the Lot this upcoming weekend. Saturday, Chris Atwood, he survived.
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And from the stage I can tell that she can't let go and she can't relax. And just before she hangs.

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It's hard to play a gig in this town and keep a straight face. 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

0: in Beverly Hills. There ain't a possum shank to be bought around here at any price. What good is having $68 million? I ask you.
1: Well, this morning is good for getting a lot of paper signed for Mr. Drazy.
0: He was doing that when I left here, too.

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1: ABC News, I'm Mike Dubusky. Tropical storm Bertha is right now making its slow westward march across southern Louisiana, dumping rain and bringing with it the risk of dangerous storm surge and rip currents. President Trump has issued a new warning to Iran, saying for every ship that that country strikes in the Strait of Hormuz, the U.S. will destroy one bridge or power plant inside Iran. ABC News Chief Global Affairs Correspondent Martha Raddatz has more from Jordan.
2: Well, that's a pretty extraordinary statement. International law does not allow that kind of attack on civilian infrastructure on purpose. If you accidentally hit something and you're doing a bombing run on military targets, that's one thing. But to say and follow through and bomb civilian infrastructure is potentially, according to international law, a war crime.
1: It comes after the 12th straight night of U.S. strikes on Iranian targets. This is ABC News. Undetermined. That's the result so far of an independent autopsy commissioned by the family of Nolan Wells. ABC News Chief Justice Correspondent Pierre Thomas has more.
3: The agonizing wait for answers for the parents of Nolan Wells after the autopsy they commissioned found the cause and manner of the 18-year-old's death to be undetermined.
4: There's so many people out in the public asking all of these questions. But the only question that we have is what happened to our son.
3: Wells vanished during a July 4th boat trip to a remote barrier island, and his body was recovered 2 days later.
1: Unique Pharmaceutical Laboratories, a pharmaceutical company, has issued a recall for some of its allergy medications after some alleged cross-contamination with a drug used for heartburn and acid reflux. Experts worry there's a reasonable probability that taking the contaminated cetirizine tablets could result in potentially life-threatening events for sensitive patients. Mike Dubusky, ABC News.
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12: 5:05, the Marshfield temperature, 64 degrees. Good morning. I'm Rob Hakala. The South Shore's morning news is underway. It is a Thursday, the 23rd of July, 2026. 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The WATD South Shore weather forecast for today. We are going to have early clouds giving way to sunshine. We'll have sunshine and a few wispy clouds. High today and your Thursday, not too bad, a little cooler, 74 degrees. So temperatures heading up into the 70s. Mainly clear this evening, a low down to 63. Tomorrow for your Friday, plenty of sun, a high near 73. And for Saturday, sun giving way to increasing clouds, a high near 76. We'll have a full look at the traffic and the weather coming up on the 9s on 95.9 WATD. WATD News time now is 5:06. We'll get the full look at the roads and the weather coming up. Looks pretty good right now. No early surprises out there on Route 3 or the expressway. We'll check it all out for you in just a few minutes on 95.9 WATD.
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14: I barely touched him.
13: But the damage is done. The rear bumper now resembles a crumpled accordion. Nearby, another victim of modern life. Ah, yes, the feral shopping cart attack. A devastating strike to the passenger side door. Good news, when life throws dents, dings, bumps, scrapes, crunches, or those, I swear, that pole came out of nowhere, moments your way, bring your vehicle to Auto Shine Auto Body. 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
12: And good morning. It is 5:09 and taking a look at the early ride along Route 3 northbound, we are in good shape. No reports of any issues from Plymouth and Kingston right up into Weymouth and Braintree. Northbound Expressway looks good from Furnace Brook up to the O'Neill Tunnel. Ted Williams Tunnel looks good heading over to Logan. No delays on Route 24. That's fine through Brockton and Avon. Lower end of 128 looks good through Dedham and Needham, and no delays down at the Sagamore or Bourne Bridges. Traffic on the nines every morning, traffic emergencies when they happen on WATD. Now the updated South Shore weather. 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For today, we will have early clouds giving way to sunshine, sun and a few wispy clouds for your Thursday, a little cooler, a high near 74. This evening, mainly clear, a low down to 63. Tomorrow, plenty of sun for your Friday, a high near 73. And for Saturday, sun giving way to increasing clouds, a high near 76. Right now, outside our studio in Marshfield, the temperature is 64 degrees at the weather station, WATD. Good morning. WATD News, time now, 5:10 on a Thursday morning.

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Business news and sports with Brendan Connolly. Everything you need to start the day. 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

0: Lannon.
1: Thank you. And good morning and welcome into the Sound of Shores Morning News Thursday edition. Rob Hackelow with the morning team. Great to have you here. It is Thursday, the 23rd of July, 2026. We're going to be with you right through the morning as we get you up and informed until 10 o'clock this morning. 64 outside our studio. And it looks pretty good the next few days here. Early clouds giving way to lots of sunshine, a few wispy clouds. Cooler temperatures for late July, 74. Then clear tonight, a low 63. Tomorrow, plenty of sun, your Friday high, 73. We'll keep you updated with the traffic and the weather every 10 minutes on the nines. Christine James in the WATD newsroom on a Thursday. Good morning, Christine. Good to see you. She'll be up at 5:30 with the morning's top stories. Let us know what's going on around the South Shore. Get you updated on local news every half hour on WATD. Continuing to follow jury selection, which is almost done, in the Lindsey Clancy trial, one additional juror being needed. 17 selected for impanelment. They need to get up to that 18. And jury selection is expected to resume this morning. And then they will have the goal of 18 jurors. And at that point, some motions will be handled by the court. In the trial of Lindsey Clancy, that is the Duxbury mom accused of strangling her three children back in 2023. More on that story, of course, as we continue to follow that. National news from ABC at the top of the hour. Sports, well, the winning streak for the Red Sox came to an end last night, but they did in the afternoon tie the 15 straight wins. So next time they get to that point, we don't have to go back to 1946. So they tied that. So now, the next time, we can say they did it in 1946, and they did it, oh, remember, back in 2026 when they got 15 straight wins. Well, the Red Sox did get the 15 straight wins with a victory over the Orioles in the first game, the day-night doubleheader, 6-3 over the Orioles. But then the winning streak would come to an end when the Red Sox would lose to the Orioles in the night game, 5-1. Red Sox are off today, and then they'll get back in action when they have Toronto coming to town. Sox and Blue Jays tomorrow night at 7:15. The New England Revolution played to a tie, 0-0. No score yesterday with Toronto. The Revolution will be back in action Saturday night. Get to all of that coming up in the morning sports. Text line is opened up for you, 781-837-4900. 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Coming up on the program today, we got a full Thursday program. Our usual friends coming in. We have a lot of regular guests on Thursday mornings, including Keiko Oral, the president and CEO of C Plymouth. She'll be along to let us know what's happening in Plymouth County. Some fun events coming up, so be listening for Keiko at 7:40. Then at 8:10, Bob Taravecchia from Coastal Heritage Bank will be in studio right after the news at 8. Liza Churchill, our golf reporter, at 8:40. After the news at 9, Ned Bangs is going to be stopping by. Ned's going to talk about the Marshfield Summer Concert Series, those great Sunday concerts at the Marshfield Town Green. He's going to tell us what's coming up for those concerts. So we'll talk about that with Ned at 9:10. And then Dr. John Hayes, our local doctor, will be in at 9:22. Also, we had some trouble connecting with Zoe Bradford, so a little bit later on in the morning, Zoe will call in to talk about the Company Theater's production of Alanis Morissette's Jagged Little Pill, the musical, which opens up tomorrow, and Zoe will call us before the end of the show. Also, it's a Thursday, so that means our great WATD historian John Galuzzo will be coming along at 6:56 with the South Shore Revolutionary War Minute that we've been doing this year, the South Shore Rev War Minute with John Galuzzo at 6:56. Be listening for his report. Right now, it's 5:17 in the morning. Let's get the recap on Wall Street. Watching your money on WATD.
0: From ABC News, Wall Street Now. Stocks remain relatively level as investors continue to closely monitor global oil prices amidst the rising tensions in the Middle East. Brent crude oil briefly traded at $95 a barrel at the midday, its highest price in nearly a month. The Dow Jones closed down 0.1%. The S&P 500 reporting a 0.11% loss, and the NASDAQ down 0.57%. Investors will also be on alert for a number of earnings reports after the close, including Tesla and Alphabet, where experts will likely be examining AI spending, cloud demand, and the projected outlooks for the rest of the year. Fast food chicken chain Chick-fil-A says a recent cyber attack may have briefly compromised the personal information of loyalty account members last month, including the names, email addresses, phone numbers, and the last four digits of some credit cards. The company says they took immediate action, including forced logouts of affected accounts and removing stored payment methods. Michelle Franzen, ABC News.
1: Thanks, Michelle. Coming around at 5:19 now on WATD. Back out to the roads we go. WATD traffic and weather. We update it every 10 minutes on the 9s and taking a look at the early ride along Route 3. No reports of any delays from Clark Road in Plymouth up towards Union Street in Braintree, the expressway. That's okay from Adams Street up towards Columbia Road and a little building volume around Columbia. Not too bad on 24. 93, some reduced speeds getting onto the expressway. Not seeing any big delays on 44 or down at the Sagamore or Bourne Bridges. Traffic on the 9s every morning. Traffic emergencies when they happen on WATD. Now the updated South Shore weather. All right, for today, we are going to have a nice day today. In fact, the next couple of days going to be okay with early clouds giving way to sunshine. We'll have sun and a few wispy clouds, a little cooler, a high near 74. Tonight, mainly clear, a low 63. Tomorrow, plenty of sun for your Friday, 73. Saturday, sun giving way to increasing clouds, a high near 76. Right now, outside our studio in Marshfield, the temperature 64 degrees at the weather station, WATD. Coming up next, we'll get the update on the morning sports.
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0: 522. Time now for WATD Sports. Good morning. I'm Rob Hakala. Well, all good things must come to an end. And so the Red Sox winning streak came to an end last night. However, the Red Sox did match a club record set 80 years ago. They did get their 15th straight win, which was cool to happen. I do think so. I mean, even though the Red Sox started out a disaster, they have done very well for these last 15 games. They've managed to find a way to win. They beat Baltimore 6-3 in the afternoon game. And the last time the Red Sox won 15 straight, it was 1946. And Ted Williams was on the way to an MVP season. The Red Sox did get the win 6-3 in the afternoon game. However, the streak would be broken in the night game as the Baltimore Orioles would get the win in the night game.
1: 1-for-4 against Wells' lifetime. And a little flare on the infield that'll be caught by Holiday. That's the ball game. The Red Sox lose for the first time since the 1st of July. The 15-game winning streak has come to an end here tonight. This extraordinary winning streak, tying the franchise record earlier today. But Baltimore wins this one 5-1. The Red Sox wind up splitting the doubleheader. First spot, the first.
0: There's the call from Dave O'Brien on Nesson as the Red Sox 15-game winning streak came to an end. And obviously, you know, a sad moment there, but it was great. Some of the fans stayed a little extra, even though the Red Sox lost the game, just to kind of cheer the moment and to cheer them on for all those games. Red Sox, again, would lose the night game 5-1. Red Sox are off today, and then tomorrow they'll start a series against the Toronto Blue Jays tomorrow night at Fenway at 7:10. The New England Revolution played to a nil-nil tie, scoreless game with Toronto yesterday. They'll be back in action Saturday when the New England Revolution will host Atlanta United in Foxborough Saturday night at 7:30. And that's our update on sports. Coming up, we'll have a look at some of the events today in history.
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3: July 23rd, 1967.
4: Black day in July. Motor City madness has touched the countryside.
3: A week of race-related rioting erupts in Detroit following a police raid on an after-hours club. The violence kills 43 people and injures more than 1,000 others, destroying dozens of homes and businesses. It happens soon after race-related rioting in Newark, New Jersey, claims 24 lives. 1885. Former President Ulysses S. Grant dies in Mount McGregor, New York, at the age of 63. Grant led Union forces to victory in the American Civil War before serving in the White House. 1986. Wedding bells for Britain's royal family. Prince Andrew marries Sarah Ferguson, better known as Fergie, in London's Westminster Abbey. The couple divorces a decade later. 1984. Vanessa Williams, the first black Miss America, also becomes the first to give up her crown. Williams relinquishes her title after nude photographs of her, taken years earlier, are published in Penthouse magazine. And 2000.
5: When I turned pro, I felt that I would contend in a number of major championships. Now, would I win them is a different story.
3: Tiger Woods becomes the youngest golfer to complete a career Grand Slam, winning the British Open at age 24. Today in history, July 23rd. Ed Donahue, The Associated Press.
0: Good morning. Coming to you from the WATD Coastal Heritage Bank Studios, this is the South Shore's Morning News on a Thursday. It's the 23rd of July. 2026. Great to have you here early. 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We'll check in with our automotive reporter, Jeff Gilbert, from WWJ Radio in Detroit.
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7: Tariffs are pushing these shoppers to consider American-made vehicles, with 42% saying that tariffs have made them more likely to buy an American-made vehicle.
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7: When we asked shoppers if they'd be willing to pay more for a vehicle if it creates more jobs in the U.S., 57 said they are willing to pay more. 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
6: Tesla's Model 3 and Model Y lead in Cars.com annual list of most American vehicles. 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
0: Thanks, Jeff. And we're getting a new look at the safety of those self-driving robo-taxis from Waymo. We get more on that from ABC's Mike DeBusky.
8: A new study from the Insurance Institute for Highway Safety finds Waymos are involved in nearly 70% fewer crashes compared to human drivers. Researchers noted that Waymos are especially adept at avoiding rear-end crashes, reporting the cars did so at a 91% lower rate than human drivers. The IIHS examined the Google-owned company's operations in San Francisco, Phoenix, Los Angeles, and Austin. Waymo says so far it's served more than 20 million autonomous rides. Mike DeBusky, ABC News.
0: Study, though, did say that researchers do say that the need for more data on this front as autonomous vehicles become more common, more data is needed. 5:28 now on the South Shore's Morning News. We'll get a check of traffic and weather coming up on the nines. We have the 5:30 news on the way. We'll check in with Christine James. She will update us on the morning's top stories right at 5:30. And next half hour, we've got our world famous list of celebrity birthdays. That's coming up after 5:45 on WATD. Back out to the roads we go at 5:29. WATD's traffic and weather. We update it every 10 minutes on the nines. And taking a look at the early drive, just building volume in spots at this point. No unusual conditions or crashes being reported to us. Route 3 looks to be a nice ride coming up from Plymouth, cruising along up through Kingston. Nice up in through Norwell, and not seeing any delays at all up into Hingham. A little busier up by the split approaching the expressway. The expressway northbound, some reduced speeds around Granite Ave up towards Southampton Street. 93 northbound is slow in Braintree getting onto the expressway. No delays on Route 24 or 128, and we've got a nice ride down to the Cape Bridges. Traffic on the nines. Every morning, traffic emergencies when they happen on WATD. Now, South Shore weather. For today, early clouds giving way to sunshine. Sun to few wispy clouds for the afternoon. Temperatures only in the 70s today, 74. Tonight, mainly clear, low 63. Tomorrow, mostly sunny, a high near 73. Right now, our temperature 64 degrees outside our studio in Marshfield. Good morning. The time now is 5:30.
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10: 64 degrees outside our South Shore studios at 5:30. Meteorologist Rob Gilman says it's going to be nice out there today. You're looking at a high of 74. High pressure going to have it nice and dry and beautiful. 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Good morning. I'm Christine James. Now here's what's happening.
8: President Trump has issued a new warning to Iran, saying for every ship that country strikes in the Strait of Hormuz, the U.S. will destroy one bridge or power plant inside Iran. ABC News Chief Global Affairs Correspondent Martha Raddatz has more from Jordan.
11: Well, that's a pretty extraordinary statement. International law does not allow that kind of attack on civilian infrastructure on purpose. If you accidentally hit something and you're doing a bombing run on military targets, that's one thing. But to say and follow through and bomb civilian infrastructure is potentially, according to international law, a war crime.
8: It comes after the 12th straight night of U.S. strikes on Iranian targets.
10: That's ABC. Stoughton Police Chief is no longer on the job. Leah Berholt, an attorney for Donna McNamara, released a statement to WATD News saying that then Police Chief Donna McNamara filed a formal harassment complaint with the Stoughton Select Board against Town Manager Tom Coulter, accusing him of engaging in a pattern of gossip and disparagement against McNamara and constantly calling and texting her on her cell phone. Berholt says the town then released a false statement saying McNamara voluntarily stepped down and that an acting police chief had been named. She also said the Coulter engaged in a, quote, campaign to assassinate the well-earned reputation of Chief McNamara. Reports say that Deputy Chief James O'Connor has been named acting chief. WATD News reached out to the Stoughton Police Department for comment. They were referred to the town manager, who we also reached out to, but we haven't heard back. Tom Coulter, of course, a former state rep from Kingston and also the former Kingston Town Administrator. More news after this.
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10: 533 here on 95.9 News, now brought to you by Brennan's Smoke Shop, Massachusetts Classic Smoke Shop since 1993, now also on Route 3A in Hudson, New Hampshire. Shop their unmatched selection of quality cigars and tobacco products today. Well, the Pulte Homes affordable condo project that was recently approved by the Plymouth Zoning Board of Appeals is being challenged by potential abutters. A group of residents is appealing the approval of the controversial Pulte Homes 163-unit affordable condo project in North Plymouth that was recently approved by the town. Here's town manager Derek Brindisi.
13: Pulte right now, they again have received their approvals to start construction on their project, 163 units, but it's right now it's being appealed by a few abutters, and so what Pulte will need to do next is respond to this appeal through the court system, and then a determination will be made after that.
10: Residents have concerns over that 40B project.
13: Folks are certainly still worried about the Pulte project that was approved by the state and subsequently by the ZBA a few months back, and so, you know, that project is going to continue to have ripple effects in this part of town, both in the traffic volume and delays in infrastructure projects on Cherry Street and Court Street.
10: Now, the proposed project calls for three buildings, two that would have four stories and one with six stories, on a three-acre site off Route 3A near Cordage Park. 25% of the units are to be affordable housing. An annual summer sailing event held in Quincy. Tom Gorman has more.
14: Sailors of all ages and experience participated in the 89th annual Quincy Bay Race Week last weekend. Race Week Association's Carol Johnson tells WATD News that the event is more than just about competition.
15: Quincy Bay Race Week, it is an absolutely phenomenal event. Kids from all the eight yacht clubs and other clubs from the North Shore, from further south, from Hingham, from Cottage Park, and each year we have a race week. Began in 1937. Kids race in a variety of different boats. They follow the race rules and they get to know each other. We have little events before or after where different members of the clubs meet one another, all the juniors. These children are learning about racing rules, but more than that, they're learning about being on the water. They're learning about being friends. They're learning about following rules, and they are learning how to become the future boaters.
14: While the inside line is for those ages 8 to 18, the outside line features adult sailors.
15: We also have the outside line, which are one design boats that mostly the adults sail in, as well as this year we also had a PHRF race.
14: Scholarships are awarded to the winners of the Race Week's essay contest.
15: This year we're giving 5 scholarships. We're giving 3 $1,000 scholarships and 2 $500 scholarships. In order to be eligible to receive a scholarship, the children who apply need to be either the children or grandchildren of a member of one of the 8 yacht clubs that are part of Quincy Bay Race Week. And in their application, they're required to respond to an essay question. This year, the essay was, should cell phones be banned from schools? Our 5 essay winners were so thoughtful and communicated how they felt and why they felt that way. One respondent said, I always use cell phones, and when I got to college, I realized that there was nobody going to tell me to put my cell phone away.
14: Sunday's race was canceled due to high winds. Town River Yacht Club hosted the inside line, while the outside line was held at the Walston Yacht Club. Quincy Bay Race Week wrapped up Sunday with the annual Rendezvous Night fundraiser. Reporting from Quincy, Tom Gorman, WATD News.
10: Brockton man facing charges connected to a motor vehicle crash where 2 men died. 32-year-old Mario Hernandez arraigned in Brockton Superior Court Wednesday on 2 counts of manslaughter while operating under the influence of liquor, reckless operation, and intimidation. He's being held on $100,000 bail and was ordered not to drive. Plymouth County DA Tim Cruz said that on the morning of November 14th, about 1:30, surveillance video showed Hernandez's box truck collided with an Infiniti sedan at the intersection of Center and Quincy Streets. Investigators say the impact caused the Infiniti to burst into flames, trapping the 2 men inside, and Hernandez's truck flipped on its side. The 2 men later died of their injuries. They're identified as 26-year-old Shane Spillane and 24-year-old Justin Pratt. Hernandez currently in ICE custody and is scheduled to be back in court October 5th for a pretrial hearing.
16: 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I've always been honest with you. We took 17 days suspension the end of February. Luckily, the snowstorm shut everything down. Tough winter. 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Brennan's Smoke Shop, the best smoke shop in Massachusetts. Customers got to scan their IDs. Have a good day.
2: Now, WATD traffic and weather on the nines.
17: And good morning. The time now is 5:39. We'll get to weather coming up, but right now, let's get a look at the drive, which is off to a decent start here along Route 3. Still quiet from Plymouth up to Union Street. We have a little bit of company just by the split. Getting onto the expressway northbound, a little busier from before Granite Ave up towards Columbia Road, 93 north, a little slow, Route 37 onto the expressway. No complaints on 24, 128, 495, 44, or down at the Cape Bridges. Traffic on the nines every morning. Traffic emergencies when they happen on WATD. Now, the updated South Shore weather.
10: And thank you, Rob. According to our chief meteorologist, Rob Gilman, we've got a great expanse of high pressure providing dry weather and seasonable temperatures for the remainder of the week. An approaching cold front can bring some showers or thundershowers, but that's not until Monday or Tuesday. Meanwhile, today, just beautiful out there, 74 for your high tonight, the overnight low going down to 63. Friday, another great day, sunny, a high of 73. Saturday, continued nice and sunny, 76 is your high. Sunday, beautiful, 78 for a high. And then a shower around Monday afternoon, 80 for a high. And on Tuesday, could be some afternoon showers or thunder showers, 82 is your high. So right now, 64 degrees outside our South Shore studios, 540. It's a Thursday. I'm Christine James saying good morning again. Sending it back to Rob Hackler right here, 95.9 WATD.

0: Thank you, Christine. Good morning to you. Good morning, everyone. Welcome to South Shore's Morning News. Great to have you here early on a Thursday, the 23rd of July, 2026. Coming up, our world-famous list of celebrity birthdays. We're going to find out who is celebrating a birthday today. Christine James is on the panel. She'll be joining me in just a few minutes. We'll find out who has a birthday. Don't forget, too, you can join in on that text line. Sports, Red Sox won the afternoon game to tie the 1946 15-game winning streak. So they're able to get to that point. They won the afternoon game 6-3, but they couldn't win the night game. And so the winning streak came to an end as they lose to the Orioles in the night game 5-1. Red Sox are off today. Tomorrow they'll begin a series against the Blue Jays at Fenway tomorrow night at 7:15. Pete from Hingham said, what place are the Red Sox in now? And how many games above 500? And what were they before the streak? I do know that I don't have the exact numbers, Pete, but I will say I remember they were last, right, in the AL East. They were at the bottom, one of the worst teams in baseball. They are 52-49 now, 52-49. They are third place in the AL East, so Orioles and Blue Jays are under them. The Rays and Yankees are above. Rays are in first place, Yankees 2.5 games out, Red Sox 7 games out. And the Red Sox will begin a series against Toronto tomorrow night at Fenway. Let's see, the New England Revolution, they played to a tie. They played to a tie last night in Foxborough, and the final score is 0-0. As the New England Revolution plays against Toronto last night, they'll be playing against Atlanta United Saturday night in Foxborough at 7:30. Lottery numbers, mass evening daily, 5355, 5355 for the evening numbers. Mass cash evening numbers, 3, 13, 22, 26, 32, 3, 13, 22, 26, 32 for the evening mass cash numbers. Evening Powerball numbers, 4-5, 22, 50, 58, 4-5, 22, 50, 58. The Powerball 1, Megabucks, 1-4, 14, 15, 35, 43. Megabucks, 1-4, 14, 15, 35, 43. And Millionaire for Life, 25, 38, 44, 45, 47. 25, 38, 44, 45, 47. The Millionaire Ball, 5. WATD time, 5:43. Celebrity birthdays are coming up. 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We'll have our birthdays coming up next.
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7: 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Good morning. I'm Rob Hakala. Time now to bring on our Thursday panel. Ladies and gentlemen, over to my right from the WATD Newsroom. Here she is, Christine James. Good morning.
8: Good morning, Rob. Delighted to be here as always.
7: Wonderful to have you on the panel, Christine. You ready for some birthdays?
8: Yes, I am. Bring it on.
7: All right, we're going to start this morning with retired Supreme Court Justice Anthony Kennedy has a birthday today. He is 90 years old.
8: I won't yell out the Anthony thing.
7: Ooh, Anthony. Yeah, he's, I don't
8: just
7: know if
8: a
7: he
8: little
7: would,
8: bit.
7: We don't know if he'd like to hear that. Maybe he can't hear you. He was on the Supreme Court from 1988 until he retired in 2018. He was nominated to the court in 1987 by President Ronald Reagan. And after the retirement of Sandra Day O'Connor in 2006, he was considered to be one of those swing votes on the Roberts Court 5-4 decisions. He was born in Sacramento, California. He took over his dad's legal practice, so being a lawyer ran in the family, and then he graduated from Stanford University and Harvard Law School. There you go.
8: What law school was that?
7: Harvard Law School.
8: And I'm sure they all say that.
7: Anthony Kennedy.
8: I went to Harvard.
7: With his press shirt. All right, and let's see. So he retired during Donald Trump's first term and was succeeded by his former law clerk, who took over the very uncontentious Brett Kavanaugh hearings. So there you go. Anthony Kennedy is 90 years old today. Happy birthday. All right, coming up on our celebrity birthday list, we'll tell you about an actor and musician. A lot of great film roles, and also he was on one of my favorite TV shows. I know. Stay right there. More on that. Jason's not here, so I will not get chided. We'll see if Christine chides me. Coming up, right now it's time for traffic and weather in the nines at 5:49. Northbound Expressway getting busier from East Milton to Southampton Street. Route 3. A little slow. Not too bad. Even up into Braintree. It looks good right now. 24, not seeing any issues. 93, a little busy getting on the expressway. And down the Cape, Sagamore and Borden bridges are fine. South Shore weather for today, early clouds giving way to sunshine. We'll have sun, a few wispy clouds. 74 tonight, mainly clear. 63 tomorrow, plenty of sun. 73. 64 in Marshfield at the weather station, WATD. Celebrity birthdays continue. I'm Rob, along with Christine. On the 23rd of July, and you, hopefully, if you want to chime in on the text line at 781-837-4900. Maybe you want to tell me how great this guy is on a certain TV show. All right. 781-837-4900 is our text line, sponsored by Auto Shine Auto Body in Abington and Braintree.
8: You're getting silly.
7: Okay.
8: I know. Who are you going to start talking about? Which person?

0: related to which program?
1: Okay. Now, of course, you do know the show, of course, just by the silly voice and the giddiness. But yes, and the fact that Jason's not here.
0: And you're flushed.
1: I know. So, Ronnie Cox has a birthday today. Daniel Ronald Cox, actor and musician. He's appeared in a number of films. His acting debut was in 1972's Deliverance. So Ronnie Cox was on that. He's also best known for roles in Beverly Hills Cop, RoboCop, and Total Recall. And he's also active as a musician. He's performed over 100 times per year at festivals and theaters. So there you go. He was born in New Mexico. And he made his debut, as I said, in the film Deliverance. He plays the instrumental dueling banjos on his guitar with a banjo playing Mountain Boy.
0: Who didn't love that?
1: So there you go. And you can tell he's a... Yeah. And he really is a musician in real life.
0: Didn't know that.
1: And but he, usually the characters he's played are some like really... villain type roles.
0: Yes.
1: You know, in RoboCop, he was a villain. Total Recall with Arnold, he was an antagonistic administrator on Mars.
0: Mm-hmm.
1: And then, of course, on
0: they tend to be that way.
1: Star Trek: The Next Generation, he played Captain Edward Jellicoe, who took over temporary command of the Enterprise D in the episode Chain of Command. Now, so Captain Picard was relieved of command of the Enterprise. I just got to give you the backstory here.
0: Okay. I'm hanging on your every word.
1: All right. So here you go, folks. So Captain Picard, who everybody loves, right? Everybody loves Captain Picard.
0: Oh, yes.
1: So he gets temporarily relieved on a special secret assignment. So they got to bring in another captain. They don't just promote the first officer, Commander Riker. He could have taken over. But they say, no, we need Captain Jellicoe to come on board. Well, he is there, Christine. And as you know, sometimes with a new boss, they want to put their stamp on everything. He wants to make changes on the ship. And it doesn't go well with the first officer. Let's go.
2: Will. Captain? Captain?
1: Captain?
3: I believe we're scheduled to arrive at the Cardassian border during Delta shift. Please inform the Delta tactical officer that I want to launch a Class 5 probe just before we drop out of warp.
2: I was actually going to talk to you about Delta shift a little later, sir. Right now, Gamma shift will be on duty when we arrive, and I will tell Lieutenant McDowell about the probe.
3: Is there a problem with Delta shift, Will?
2: There is no Delta shift yet, sir. I have spoken to the department heads about changing from 3 shifts to 4, and they assure me it's going to cause us significant personnel problems.
3: So you have not changed the watch rotation?
2: I was going to explain this to you after the ceremony, sir.
3: You will tell the department heads that as of now, the Enterprise is on a 4-shift rotation. I don't want to talk about it. Get it done. Now that means that Delta ship will be due to come on duty in 2 hours. I expect you to have it fully manned and ready when it does. Is that clear?
2: Yes, sir. If you'll excuse me, sir. Captain?
0: Oh.
1: Wow.
0: Spooky.
1: Look at him there.
0: I always think Kardashian instead of Cardassian.
1: Well, that's true.
0: It's too close.
1: It's too close.
0: That was the only light moment in there, even though I didn't know what was going on.
1: Ronnie Cox, 80, but boy, what a jerk of a captain he sounds like.
0: Yes.
1: Trying to change the shifts there. All right. Ronnie Cox is 88 today. Up next on our celebrity birthday list, we're going to say happy birthday to English singer and songwriter David Essex. Has a birthday today. He had a big hit in the 1970s called Rock On. You remember this one from 1973? Happy birthday to David Essex, who today is 79 years old today. Yeah, that's the one. Yeah, that does
0: Rock
1: all of that.
0: Beauty Queen.
1: Whatever, yeah.
0: Pretty Skelly Bibbacy.
1: Yeah.
0: Great lyrics again. It's the 70s.
1: Yeah, when does he start singing?

0: very groovy.
1: Hey,
0: yeah.
1: Groovy. Summertime blues, jump up and down in the blue suede shoes.
0: Yeah, this is a good song. It's fun.
1: Rock and roll, rock on.
0: All right, 79 years old for David Essex. Up
2: hard
0: next,
2: to dance to.
0: No, I'd imagine they're not going to put
2: Unless you're one of those people that goes into that interpretive stuff on the dance floor.
0: I would think there's always one, isn't there?
2: Always, yes.
0: Let's see. Up next, actor Woody Harrelson has a birthday today.
2: I love him.
0: Remember him as the charmingly naive bartender, Woody, on Cheers, 85 to 93. He was great on that. And then after that, he's really... I mean, you know, talk about some great roles for him.
2: Oh, True Detective.
0: He has, yes.
2: Season one. On HBO.
0: True Detective, yeah, on HBO. And then some of these great film roles. He's received 3 Academy Award nominations.
2: Really?
0: For Best Actor for The People versus Larry Flint. Best Supporting Actor for The Messenger. And then Best Supporting Actor for 3 Billboards Outside Ebbing, Missouri.
2: That was good. I forgot about that.
0: Ooh, good roles for him. Happy birthday. I think he was also in a Star Wars story as well in 2018, Solo.
2: Who isn't? Who counts?
0: Born in Midland, Texas. Happy birthday to Woody Harrelson, celebrating a birthday today. Oh, wow. And his dad was a killer, I think, right, in real life. Yeah, I believe so. Very tough upbringing there. Woody Harrelson, 65 years old. Let's see, actor-director Eric LaSalle has a birthday today. He was Dr. Peter Benton on ER. Happy birthday. He was born in Hartford, Connecticut. Eric LaSalle is 64 years old today. Happy birthday. Let's see, up next, Slash has a birthday today. He's from England. Saul Hudson, known professionally as Slash, British-American musician, best known as the lead guitarist of the hard rock band Guns N' Roses, right? On the guitar there was not too long. I think it was Capital One. He was in a commercial there.
2: That's right.
3: Banking with Capital One is the easiest decision in the history of decisions. Even easier than this.
0: Yeah, this is the band audition. There he is. That big kind of Dr. Seuss hat or whatever the thing is.
2: That thing, yeah, on his head.
4: You're in.
3: Oh, cool.
0: Yeah, there you go. All right, cool. You're in. All right, Slash is 61 years old. Up next on our celebrity birthday list, and I think she has performed locally and maybe is or has this year at the Music Circus. Allison Krauss, I'm pretty sure I've seen her name.
2: Oh, I love her with Union Station.
0: So good, isn't she?
2: Yes, she is. I love her.
0: Singer Allison Krauss, double nickel today, 55. Singer, fiddler. Born in Decatur, Illinois, started competing in local contests at the age of 8 and recording for the first time at 14. When, as you said, she was invited to join Union Station, releasing her first album with them as a group in 1989. Allison Krauss, a lot of Grammy Awards for her. Very talented. And I'm pretty sure, yes, she has performed locally, so see her if she's coming. 55 today. Let's see, Marlon Wayans, actor, comedian, writer, producer, best known for his work with his brother Sean Wayans on the Wayans Brothers, done those scary movies as well. Marlon Wayans of the Wayans family, he is today 54, and actor Daniel Radcliffe, Harry Potter himself.
2: Don't choke on that.
0: In all 8 Harry Potter movies. All right.
2: That's Rob's Cockney accent, I believe.
0: There you go. All right, Daniel Radcliffe.
2: Aren't you going to call him a governor?
0: Governor, 37 years old today. All right, let's see. Do we have time for the local? Oh, shoot. Should I squeeze him in fast, or do you want to just wait?
2: It's up to you, and you could even do them one of your goofy accents.
0: Okay, we'll wait then, yeah. I mean, now that I can do that. All right, local birthdays coming up, because I've got 1, 2, 3, 4, 5, 6, 7. Yeah, too fast. We're going to give 7 people their due right after the news at 6. And don't forget, you can text in as well if you want to add one. You've got time. 781-837-4900. Text it in. 559. Traffic and weather in the 9s. Northbound Expressway, heavy east Milton up towards Columbia Road. Route 3 is okay along the South Shore. No delays on 24. Weather forecast for today. We are going to have... pretty good day today. We'll have early clouds giving way to sunshine. High today, 74. Tonight, mainly clear. A low down to 63. 64 degrees in Marshfield. Good morning. 6 o'clock.
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5: ABC News, I'm Sherry Preston. New calls for possible criminal charges against former special counsel Jack Smith.
6: The head of the House Judiciary Committee pushing for charges against former special counsel Jack Smith. Republican Representative Jim Jordan issued a criminal referral asking the Justice Department to investigate whether Smith lied to Congress during his deposition last year. Smith testified about President Trump's efforts to overturn the 2020 election. The top Democrat on the committee is calling the referral baseless and vindictive.
5: ABC's Hannah Pataa. In Iran, the regime is threatening to retaliate if President Trump follows through on threats to take out one bridge or power plant every time a ship is attacked in the Strait of Hormuz. Cleanup is underway in communities in West Virginia inundated by flash flooding. Bridges were washed out, homes and businesses damaged. Tropical storm Bertha off the Louisiana coast this morning, headed toward West Texas. The winds weren't quite as strong as had been anticipated, but heavy rainstorms and coastal flooding are still possibilities. This is ABC News. Police in France are investigating the death of modeling scout Daniel Siad. ABC News chief international correspondent James Longman says he would introduce young women to Jeffrey Epstein.
7: Siad told reporters he brought young aspiring models to Epstein's apartment in Paris, but repeatedly denied any wrongdoing, claiming he had been misled by Epstein and thought he was recruiting the women for legitimate casting calls. Before his death, Siad was reportedly under investigation in France for alleged trafficking and other sex crimes. A cause of death has not yet been determined, but his lawyer tells ABC News Siad was innocent and under intense stress because of the allegations.
5: Search is on in Florida, Georgia, and Alabama for a woman accused of murder. The body of Jason Coldhart was found last month in Florida in a shallow grave. The suspect, 38-year-old Isabel Johnson, was last seen on June 26th. Police say they think she has been using several aliases and disguises to evade cops. Five people have been arrested, accused of helping her. I'm Sherry Preston. ABC News.
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8: 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Injured? Call early before it's too late. 617-444-7777. Meteorologist Rob Gillen says beautiful out there today. You're looking at a high of 74. Good morning. I'm Christine James. Now here's what's happening. Jury selection resumes this morning after 17 jurors were selected in the trial of Lindsay Clancy, a Duxbury woman charged in the murders of her three children. A total of 18 jurors, including six alternates, will be chosen for the trial. Clancy's lawyers and her former husband say she was not responsible for her actions. Defense attorney Kevin Reddington doesn't dispute that she killed the children and is planning to raise an insanity defense. However, prosecutors say the killings were intentional and well-planned, not the work of someone who had lost control. Clancy, a former labor and delivery nurse at Mass General, has pleaded not guilty to murder charges in the deaths of her three children. If jury selection is completed today, it's expected that the court will then deal with some motions, including Patrick Clancy's request to restrict access to some of the exhibits involving the children.
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8: 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A 40B project in Plymouth is being challenged. Tom Gorman has more.
13: A group of residents is appealing the approval of the controversial Pulte Homes 163-unit affordable condo project in North Plymouth that was recently approved by the town. Town Manager Derek Brindisi explains.
14: Pulte right now, they again have received their approvals to start construction on their project, 163 units. But it's being appealed by a few abutters. And so what Pulte will need to do next is respond to this appeal through the court system, and then a determination will be made after that. You know, if they were to lose this appeal, then the project, you know, may come to an end. If they were to win the appeal, then certainly they'll be moving forward through construction.
13: Residents have raised concerns over the project.
14: Folks are certainly still worried about the Pulte project, which is a 163-unit 40B project that was approved by the state and subsequently by the ZBA a few months back. And so, you know, that project is going to continue to have ripple effects in this part of town, both in the traffic volume, in delays in infrastructure projects on Cherry Street and Court Street.
13: The proposed 40B project calls for three buildings, two that would have four stories, and one building with six stories on a three-acre site off Route 3A near Cordage Park. 25% of the units are to be affordable housing. Reporting from Plymouth, Tom Gorman, WATD News.
8: An efficiency audit being considered to look at the operations of Marshfield Town Departments. Select Board Chair Rick Smith is spearheading the audit.
9: As we try to fix the structural issues within Marshfield's financial structure, that we try to look for the efficiencies within all of our departments, and that looks to make sure that we're doing things as the best way that we can. It is not at all any kind of a statement against any of our departments or believing that we're operating with anything other than with great discipline already, but still stands to be said that, as every business knows, you can always get a little bit more efficient. There's always something more you can be doing, and it's always good to have somebody too, I think, from the outside, a third party, kind of come in and give their opinion.
8: Smith explains how the audit would work.
9: A third party would come in and they would work with the respective departments to understand the way that their operations are now, and then to make recommendations as to areas that they find that could be improved, that could either save the town money or improve the level of service to our residents without having to spend anything further.
8: Marshfield Select Board will further discuss the proposed efficiency audit in the coming weeks. While new protections for endangered North Atlantic right whales are almost certain to face a nearly decade-long delay, the House Natural Resources Committee voted last week to extend a moratorium on new rules until 2035, with support from the fishing and lobster industries. Environmentalists warn this could doom the whales, which only number about 380. The federal government has already paused new rules until 2028, and a full congressional vote could happen this summer. The fishing industry argues current rules are sufficient, while environmentalists say delays mean more whale deaths. Right whales, once common, are threatened by fishing gear, ship strikes, and climate change. We'll be back to take a look at traffic and weather right after this from Life Care Center of the South Shore.
15: Hi, I'm Beth Burke, Director of Admissions and Marketing at Life Care Center of the South Shore.
16: And I'm Sam Corey, Executive Director of Life Care Center of the South Shore. 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
16: If you or a loved one is in need of post-acute rehab, or if it is time to explore options for long-term care, call us at 781-545-1370. 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
0: Good morning. It is 6:09. Let's get a look at that early ride. We are getting reports of a crash involving a motorcycle, 95 North, and the left lane approaching 128 and 93 in Canton. So coming up 95 North, that'll be slow before Dedham Street, getting up towards a possible motorcycle crash. Sounds like it's in the left lane. Over on Route 24, we're picking up some company up through Avon and Stoughton. Route 3, not too bad, just some moderate volume in Braintree. The expressway sluggish from East Milton up towards Columbia Road. No delays early on 44, that's good, and the Sagamore and Bourne bridges are fine. Traffic on the nines every morning, traffic emergencies when they happen on WATD. Now the updated South Shore weather.
17: A real nice morning. After a few towns got a gusty thunderstorm yesterday, especially in the city of Boston. In fact, lightning struck a home in Hull, while Just a rumble of thunder and a few drops in Marshfield, and Plymouth got nothing at all out of that. Now we're getting much less humidity moving in. A few clouds will move away this morning to sunshine. The high 74 along our coastal neighborhoods as a light sea breeze develops. It'll reach for 80 degrees as you get inland of Route 3A. Tonight, comfortable, clear. Low 58, 63 in Boston. What a nice stretch right through the weekend. Tomorrow, bright sunshine, a high of 73 along our beaches. And it's a Saturday, sun, a few clouds. It'll reach the low 80s away from the ocean. Sunday, sun, a few clouds, a high near 80. Next weather in just 10 minutes. For WATD, I'm meteorologist Rob Gilman.
8: 64 degrees outside our South Shore studios, 611. That's local news. I'm Christine James. We've got more for you. We've got more Rob Hakala. What could be better? Right here on 95.9 WATD.
0: Thank you, Christine. The South Shore's morning news, 6 o'clock hour. Already 1 hour into this program. That's right. We start. If you join us every morning at this time, you missed one whole hour. We start at 5, believe it or not. I know. Not many people do it in the industry these days, believe it or not. Ladies and gentlemen, after 25 years, we still start the program at 5 a.m. Someday, maybe it'll be later. All right. So here we are, Christine. And by the way, before we get to the local birthdays, which are coming up, after all the, you know, a lot of people love the 5 o'clock hour because they do love the birthdays. I get a lot of calls and emails, the celebrity birthdays. They love hearing the birthdays. And we love reading the local birthdays as well. And I am going to do that in just a moment. But before I do, I want to thank our great road reporter, Kevin from Duxbury, for coming on in here early. Kevin enjoyed, as you know, he really wanted to congratulate you, Christine, on the performance that you had, your ability to keep, I should say, the candidates civil and to stay on focus with the Plymouth County Commissioner's Republican primary.
8: Thank you. Still some fallout from that, right?
0: Yeah. Well, here it is Thursday, and we're still talking about it. And Kevin wanted you to have, Christine, he brought you an iced black tea.
8: Oh, my goodness.
0: Because he knows you like the tea.
8: He came in here. I didn't even see him.
0: He was just coming in during the end of the newscast.
8: Like a flash.
0: And
8: thank
0: so,
8: you, Kevin.
0: Yeah, so this tea will be for yours. I'll bring it in just a moment, but I had to run
8: thank
0: back
8: you.
0: In.
8: I appreciate that.
0: So this will be a nice iced tea to keep you cool today, all right? As you kept all of them. You kept your cool.
8: I tried to.
0: Yeah.
8: I tried
0: so,
8: to.
0: That's a nice tea from Starbucks there from Kevin.
8: Oh, very nice. And I'm sure it'll be extra delicious.
0: Brought in a coffee as well. You like the iced tea, right?
8: I do. I love tea.
0: So I'll drink this coffee. Thank you, Kevin.
8: Get you all hot under the collar and I'll cool down.
0: All right.
8: It'll be perfect.
0: Thank you, Kevin. That was great. An early surprise here. All of a sudden, I saw outside the door, I saw Kevin on the screen here, and I said, oh, I know Kevin from Duxbury. All right. So we buzzed him on in. Okay, so let's
8: see. Thank you, Kevin.
0: He's heading out on his way. He's one of our great road reporters, by the way. He always keeps us updated.
8: And occasional drive-by snacks.
0: Yes, I know.
8: And
0: he's
8: beverages.
0: Been very good
8: complimentary
0: over the years.
8: Beverages.
0: Kevin, and I think, Kevin, right, your daughter's going to Curry? Yeah. So Curry College, I think, is part of this as well. All right, so let's see. We had local birthdays, right, to get to because we talked all about the celebrities, didn't we, Christine? We had a lot of fun.
8: Oh, yes.
0: Talking about Daniel
8: Aliens
0: Radcliffe.
8: Aliens and Harvard and all
0: Harry
8: that good
0: Potter.
8: Stuff.
0: Harry Potter!
18: Being accepted to Hogwarts, these are going to be the best days of your lives. Honestly, the best.
0: Oh, so good.
18: It does not get better.
19: What are you doing here?
18: Oh, well, I thought I'd apparate in for the weekend. Welcome the newbies. Feels like just yesterday I was here.
19: You were here yesterday.
0: Oh, yeah, there you go. There's Harry Potter, Daniel Radcliffe on Saturday Night Live doing his Harry Potter. All right. And, of course, we also, Harry Potter, by the way, Daniel Radcliffe, I should say, is 37. And, of course, we also had actor Ronnie Cox, who played Captain Jellicoe on, let's get one more scene with he and Commander Riker.
8: Go
0: we can, you know, he's 88
8: no,
0: years old, 88 years old. He took over the Enterprise. And Commander Riker liked working with Picard, but he did not like Captain Jellicoe. And Captain Jellicoe did not like Riker as a first officer. Eventually, he'd have him replaced.
8: Oh, my goodness. Maybe he should moderate some forums.
20: Let's drop the ranks for a moment. I don't like you. I think you're insubordinate, arrogant, willful, and I don't think you're a particularly good first officer. But you are also the best pilot on the ship.
0: I need them.
20: Well, yeah. Now that the ranks are dropped, Captain, I don't like you either. You are arrogant and closed-minded. You need to control everything and everyone. You don't provide an atmosphere of trust, and you don't inspire these people to go out of their way for you. You've got everybody wound up so tight, there's no joy in anything. I don't think you're a particularly good captain.
0: But I need you.
20: I won't order you to fly this mission.
0: Hey, just ask me.
20: Then ask me. Will you pilot the shuttle, Commander? Yes. You're welcome.
0: I don't like you. Okay, there you go. All right, good stuff. Anyway, let's see.
8: You got this dialogue a little too well, Rob.
0: I do. It's one of my favorite episodes. Oh, Chain of Command. It's a two-parter. All right. You guys love that one, too?
8: Rob.
0: The Star Trek Next Generation text line. Anybody? 781 wants to know, Christine, what do you recommend is the best tea to drink? As a tea drinker, 781 says, can Christine please tell me what is the best tea to drink in her opinion?
8: Well, thank you. My favorite tea is the Irish tea, Barry's Gold Blend. Mm. It's the Cadillac of teas.
0: All right, there you go, 781.
8: Barry's Gold Blend sells out quickly at the store. It used to be really tough to find. It's the big red box.
0: And Kevin from Duxbury, thank you again for the wonderful treats. And Kevin from Duxbury says, yes, Curry College, going in August. It's your daughter, right, going to Curry? Curry College, Kevin from Duxbury. And going out to Curry. It's
8: very
0: so great,
8: exciting.
0: One of his children. I think it's his daughter, unless it's his... Yes, daughter? Okay, thank you. All right, and thank you, by the way, for my Curry hat, which I enjoy. Jason said he loved that episode. Yeah, he would say that, wouldn't he? All right, let's see. Local birthdays, we're going to get him in, because one for Dan this morning. Not Daniel Radcliffe, but Daniel McCready, who has one on the list here today, as he wants. Not his birthday, but we're going to start first locally on this 23rd of July. I want to give a big shout-out first to Christopher Perry from Pembroke. Happy birthday,
8: Chris Perry. He ran for the select board.
0: I was going to say, okay, I recognize that name, Chris Perry. Okay, Chris Perry from Pembroke. Nancy O'Rourke from Hanover. Debbie Sorelli Tiro from Marshfield. Carol Bender Mattis from Hanover. We also want to say a WATD alum. Gina Tempesta has a birthday today.
8: Happy birthday, Gina.
0: Yeah. She worked at this radio station, right, when she was young?
8: Mm-hmm.
0: And she, of course, now a traffic reporter, you hear, and an author as well. She's got several great children's books out. Gina Tempesta, happy birthday. We also want to say happy birthday to another WATD alum. In fact, he used to fill in for me when he lived up here. He's now down in Savannah. We want to say happy birthday to Brian Edwards. Of course, you know him from the Scituate and Quincy area, and the Eclectic Picnic, and a long career at WATD Radio, helping covering storms and filling in.
8: Happy birthday.
0: Brian Edwards! All right. And Dan says, could you please wish a happy birthday to Sensei Thomas DuPlessis.
8: Dan does his martial arts on the weekend. I can't remember what he does. What does he do?
0: I know it's a specific type. I'm sorry, I forget.
8: I do, too. I'll ask him later. Can't remember.
0: Sorry, we've failed you. All right. Sensei
8: Thomas
0: DuPlessis.
8: He'll come in here and his gi.
0: I know.
8: He'll flip you over his shoulder.
0: Because it's a specific type, and I don't want to just say it without knowing what it is and what his particular rank. Does he have a rank or that?
8: Yes.
0: Kind of, okay, yes. Okay.
8: And he moved up recently.
0: Okay, well.
8: I'm sorry, I can't remember the details.
0: All right. Well, happy birthday to Sensei Thomas DuPlessis. And that's our world-famous list of celebrity birthdays, extended local edition with Ronnie Cox Cuts. Thank you, Christine.
8: Thank you, Rob.
0: All right, it is 6:19 in the morning. Back out to the roads, WATD's traffic and weather. We update it every 10 minutes on the nines. And taking a look at the ride this morning along Route 3 on the northbound side, Not seeing any big delays from Plymouth up to Weymouth. 24 is a little busy by Harrison Boulevard in 139. 95, we had a crash reported near 295 in Attleboro. Then slow before the Dedham Street area up towards a left lane motorcycle crash. 95 north approaching 128 in Canton. Taking a look at the expressway, busy from Adams Street up towards Southampton Street. Traffic on the nines every morning. Traffic emergencies when they happen on WATD. Now the updated South Shore weather. 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
17: A real nice morning. After a few towns got a gusty thunderstorm yesterday, especially in the city of Boston. In fact, lightning struck a home in Hull, while just a rumble of thunder and a few drops in Marshfield, and Plymouth got nothing at all out of that. Now we're getting much less humidity moving in. A few clouds will move away this morning to sunshine. The high 74 along our coastal neighborhoods as a light sea breeze develops. It'll reach for 80 degrees as you get inland of Route 3A. Tonight, comfortable, clear. Low 58, 63 in Boston. What a nice stretch right through the weekend. Tomorrow, bright sunshine, a high of 73 along our beaches. And it's a Saturday, sun, a few clouds. It'll reach the low 80s away from the ocean. Sunday, sun, a few clouds, a high near 80. Next weather in just 10 minutes. For WATD, I'm meteorologist Rob Gilman.
0: Thank you, Rob. And right now, we're at 64 degrees in Marshfield at the weather station WATD. Coming up, we'll have the morning sports.
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0: 6:22, time now for WATD Sports. Good morning. I'm Rob Hakala. Well, the Red Sox winning streak came to an end last night in the night game of the day-night doubleheader against the Orioles. The Red Sox, though, in the afternoon did match, if you were curious, they did match that club record set 80 years ago. With their 15th straight win, they beat Baltimore 6-3 in the afternoon game yesterday at Fenway. And in the night game, the Orioles took the nightcap. They got the 5-1 win, and so the Orioles beat the Red Sox, and the Red Sox winning streak comes to an end at 15 straight. Sox are off today. Tomorrow, they'll begin a three-game weekend series against the Toronto Blue Jays at Fenway tomorrow night at 7:15. Baseball scoreboard, another American League action yesterday. The Rays beating the Blue Jays 4-2. The Twins over the Guardians 10-6. The White Sox beating the Rangers 4-2. Interleague play, Pittsburgh 5, the Yankees 3. Kansas City 5, San Francisco 4. The Reds over the Mariners 5-3. Cardinals over the Angels 1-0. Arizona 15, the Athletics 5. Houston over Miami 5-2, and the Tigers beat the Cubs 5-1. And I should say it was a doubleheader with the Yankees and Pirates. They split that series, Pittsburgh 5, Yankees 3, Yankees 2, Pittsburgh nothing. Turning to soccer, the New England Revolution played to a 0-0 tie against Toronto FC last night in Foxborough. The Revs will host Atlanta United Saturday night in Foxborough at 7:30. And that's our update on sports and WATD.
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0: 627 on the South Shore's Morning News, 95.9 FM, WATD. 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And thank you, MC from Manomet. Chain of Command was a triumph of an episode. That's right, for Star Trek The Next Generation. It was a two-parter. That's right, yeah. Captain Picard with the lights. MC from Manomet. And of course, Captain Jellicoe. Good episode there on Star Trek. All right, well, imagine this body camera footage. A Pennsylvania police officer was dispatched to a Wawa parking lot, one of those convenience stores, earlier this month for a call of a woman in labor. Patrolman Dominic Hodson got there just in time for Taylor and Phil Durham, who moments later would become parents. ABC's Christy Leto has more.
1: Baby's coming.
2: Putting on his rubber gloves, patrolman Dominic Hodson approaches the passenger side seat where Taylor Durham is in active labor.
1: He's out.
3: She actually had the baby on the seat. I stepped up, you know, picked the baby up, made sure the baby was breathing, wiped the fluids away from the nose and the mouth.
2: Officer Hodson with the Berlin Borough Police Department had been assisting with a traffic stop nearby when he got the call from dispatch. Taylor and her husband, Phil Durham, live in Newfield, New Jersey, and were on their way to Virtua Medical Center in Voorhees Monday, July 6th.
0: Well, again, that officer, so many of those first responders and many police officers who deliver babies. That's happened many, many times. All right, it is 6:29. Coming up, 6:30 news with Christine right now. Traffic and weather in the nines. Problems on 95, a crash, a two-car crash, 95 North near 295 in Attleboro. Then jam from Neponset Street to a left lane crash, 95 North approaching 128 in Canton involving a motorcycle. 24 is slow through Avon and Stoughton, Route 3. A little slow at the top end. The expressway northbound is busy from Adams Street up towards Southampton Street. South Shore weather for today. We are going to have sunshine, a few wispy clouds, 74. Tonight, mainly clear, a low down to 63. And tomorrow, plenty of sun, a high near 73. Right now, outside our studio in Marshfield, 63. 63 degrees in Marshfield. Good morning. It is 6:30.
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5: 63 degrees outside our South Shore studios at 6:30. Meteorologist Rob Gilman says it's going to be nice out there today. You're looking at a high of 74. Nice sunny skies. 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Good morning. I'm Christine James. Now here's what's happening.
6: President Trump has issued a new warning to Iran, saying for every ship that that country strikes in the Strait of Hormuz, the U.S. will destroy one bridge or power plant inside Iran. ABC News Chief Global Affairs Correspondent Martha Raddatz has more from Jordan.
7: Well, that's a pretty extraordinary statement. International law does not allow that kind of attack on civilian infrastructure on purpose. If you accidentally hit something and you're doing a bombing run on military targets, that's one thing. But to say and follow through and bomb civilian infrastructure is potentially, according to international law, a war crime.
6: It comes after the 12th straight night of U.S. strikes on Iranian targets. Tropical storm Bertha is right now making its slow westward march across southern Louisiana, dumping rain and bringing with it the risk of dangerous storm surge and rip currents.
5: That's ABC. Well, Stoughton's police chief is no longer on the job. Leah Berault, an attorney for Donna McNamara, released a statement to WATD News saying that then-police chief Donna McNamara filed a formal harassment complaint with the Stoughton Select Board against town manager Thomas Coulter, accusing him of engaging in a pattern of gossip and disparagement against McNamara and constantly calling and texting her on her cell phone. Berault says that town then released a false statement saying McNamara voluntarily stepped down and that an acting police chief had been named. She also says the Coulter engaged, quote, in a campaign to assassinate the well-earned reputation of Chief McNamara. Reports say that Deputy Chief James O'Connor has been named acting chief. WATD News reached out to the Stoughton Police Department for comment and were referred to the town manager, who was also reached out to, but we haven't heard back yet. Coulter, a former Kingston state rep and a former Kingston town administrator. More news next.
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9: Sailors of all ages and experience participated in the 89th annual Quincy Bay Race Week last weekend. Race Week Association's Carol Johnson tells WATD News that the event is more than just about competition.
10: Quincy Bay Race Week, it is an absolutely phenomenal event. Kids from all the 8 yacht clubs and other clubs from the North Shore, from further south, from Hingham, from Cottage Park. And each year we have a race. We began in 1937. Kids race in a variety of different boats. They follow the race rules and they get to know each other. We have little events before or after where different members of the clubs meet one another, all the juniors. These children are learning about racing rules, but more than that, they're learning about being on the water. They're learning about being friends. They're learning about following rules, and they're learning how to become the future boaters.
9: While the inside line is for those ages 8 to 18, the outside line features adult sailors.
10: We also have the outside line, which are one design boats that mostly the adults sail in, as well as this year we also had a PHRF race.
9: Scholarships are awarded to the winners of the Race Week's essay contest.
10: This year we're giving 5 scholarships. We're giving 3 $1,000 scholarships and 2 $500 scholarships. In order to be eligible to receive a scholarship, the children who apply need to be either the children or grandchildren of a member of one of the 8 yacht clubs that are part of Quincy Bay Race Week. And in their application, they're required to respond to an essay question. This year, the essay was, should cell phones be banned from schools? Our 5 essay winners were so thoughtful and communicated how they felt and why they felt that way. One respondent said, I always use cell phones, and when I got to college, I realized that there was nobody going to tell me to put my cell phone away.
9: Sunday's race was canceled due to high winds. Town River Yacht Club hosted the inside line, while the outside line was held at the Walston Yacht Club. Quincy Bay Race Week wrapped up Sunday with the annual Rendezvous Night fundraiser. Reporting from Quincy, Tom Gorman, WATD News.
5: And the Pulte Homes affordable condo project that was recently approved by the Plymouth Zoning Board of Appeals is being challenged by potential abutters. A group of residents appealing the approval of the controversial Pulte Homes 163-unit affordable condo project in North Plymouth that was recently approved by the town. Here's Plymouth Town Manager Derek Brindisi.
11: Pulte right now, they again have received their approvals to start construction on their project, 163 units. But it's right now it's being appealed by a few abutters. And so what Pulte will need to do next is respond to this appeal through the court system, and then a determination will be made after that.
5: Residents have some concerns over that 40B project.
11: Folks are certainly still worried about the Pulte project that was approved by the state and subsequently by the ZBA a few months back. And so, you know, that project is going to continue to have ripple effects in this part of town, both in the traffic volume and delays in infrastructure projects on Cherry Street and Court Street.
5: The proposed project calls for three buildings, two that would have four stories and one with six stories, on a three-acre site off of Route 3A near Cordage Park. 25% of the units are to be affordable housing.
12: Here, in the wild suburbs of Massachusetts, we observe a rare creature in its natural habitat, a distracted parallel parker.
13: I barely touched him.
12: But the damage is done. The rear bumper now resembles a crumpled accordion. Nearby, another victim of modern life. Ah, yes, the feral shopping cart attack. A devastating strike to the passenger side door. 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
4: Now, WATD traffic and weather on the nines.
0: And good morning. The time now is 6:39, and taking a look at the ride this morning along Route 3 on the northbound side, not seeing any major issues. You're in pretty good shape as you head up along the South Shore from Plymouth right up into Braintree. Looks good this morning. Northbound on the expressway, we do have delays from Adams Street up towards Andrews Square, about 22 minutes, Braintree to Boston. 95, we got some troubles. 95 north, a minor crash near 295 in Attleboro. Then delays from the Mansfield rest area to a disabled vehicle. 95 north near 140 in Foxborough. And then jammed again from Neponset Street in Norwood to a left lane crash. 95 approaching 128 in Canton. Some company building at the Sagamore and Bourne Bridges. Starting to see a backup 3 south just approaching the Sagamore and 25 east approaching the Bourne. 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Injured? 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Traffic on the nines every morning. Traffic emergencies when they happen on WATD. Now, South Shore weather.
15: At the Blue Hill Observatory, comfortable this morning, 59 degrees, a dew point down to 54, with a breeze now from the northwest, 9 gusting to 14 miles an hour, the barometer 30.01 inches and rising. High pressure very slowly building our way from the Midwest, and that's going to bring a great stretch of vacation weather here on the South Shore as we go into and right through the weekend. A couple of gusty thunderstorms around. One of them yesterday brought nearly an inch of rain around Boston and Hull, a few towns in northern parts of Plymouth County. There are just a few drops left as that thundershower tracked off to the south and east near Marshfield, and nothing at all recorded at Plymouth. While at Blue Hill, the last couple of days, we've had nearly an inch and a half of rain. Of course, Plymouth got the heavier rain on Tuesday, while nothing yesterday. And now we're in for an improving trend to the sky. A few clouds first thing. Sunshine will take over. The high 74 with a light sea breeze developing. Near 80 as you get inland of Route 3A. Tonight, clear, comfortable, the low 58, 63 in the city. Tomorrow, a good deal of bright sunshine, low humidity. Again, low to mid-70s along our coastline. And right into Saturday, low 80s, hotter with the low humidity as you get inland of Route 3A. Sunday, sun, a few clouds, a high near 80. Next weather in just 10 minutes. For WATD, I'm meteorologist Rob Gilman.
5: 64 degrees outside our South Shore studios, 6:42. It's a Thursday. I'm Christine James, sending it back to Rob Hackala right here, 95.9 WATD.
0: Thursday edition of the South Shore's Morning News. Coming up after 7, we'll get the YouTube camera fired up. 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You can always go back and watch some of your favorite videos on demand. WATD Radio on YouTube. Also, Christine, our intern Anthony, great student from the town of Rockland. He's our summer intern here on the morning show. And Anthony goes to the wonderful college, even I'll admit it, Emerson. All right, so let's see. Christine, oh, you said you had another tea recommendation, right? For the listener that wanted to know more about Christine's favorite tea, which was Barry's, right?
5: Barry's Gold Blend.
0: Barry's Gold Blend. Oh, yeah. No, that's okay, because we had a listener that said, I hear Christine loves tea.
5: I do.
0: What tea does she recommend? Because if Christine loves it, I want to buy it.
5: Oh, okay. Thank you. Barry's Gold Blend. You won't be disappointed. I love it for just, you know, really traditional good tea.
0: Yep.
5: Now, I also like green tea, and Republic of Tea makes a green tea with honey and ginseng.
0: Ooh.
5: And the first time I had it, it was actually at Starbucks. Those are those little round tea bags they have, you know, if you want to make your own tea. And I tried that because I know you probably regret that you asked me this question.
0: No,
5: but
0: I don't.
5: There used to be a great tea that you could get at Starbucks, especially in the winter. It was called Citrus Defender.
0: Yes, I remember.
5: Lisa Azizian turned me on to that, and it was great because I think it was green or white tea, and it had like steamed lemonade in it.
0: It was bursting with flavor.
5: It was, and it had vitamin C and some honey. And, you know, with a Citrus Defender, I feel like I should have been flying around with a cape. I loved it.
0: Yes.
5: And then they stopped offering that. But I like that flavor. Anyway, the green tea with the honey and ginseng is good. And if you want to get really wild, Rob, every once in a while, we'll take one tea bag from the berries and the green tea and steep them together in a pot, and that's delicious, too.
0: That's like Saturday night when Christine goes wild on the tea. All bets are off. All right, so, well, I hope that helps you out. Thank you, 781, for the text. Let's see, 781-837-4900. I mentioned MC from Manomet. Love that Star Trek episode that we talked about that Ronnie Cox was in. Also, Pete from Hingham said Ronnie Cox, who has a birthday today, is 88, was also in Vision Quest with Matthew Modine. Oh, I didn't know that. Okay, thank you, Pete. And Matt from Pembroke chiming in on the Red Sox. I guess you're right. All good things eventually do have to come to an end.

0: They were interviewing people outside of the outside Fenway, and they looked so psyched, and they were so excited. The kids are jumping all over the place. I loved it.
1: Yeah. I think it was fun, and I like the fact that a lot of the fans, even though they won the first game against the Orioles, and that secured the tie. So now, you know, when they refer to the record, 2026 and 1946 will be the years in the record. But then they lost the game after, but a lot of the fans stayed extra just to give the Red Sox a standing ovation because, you know, that, you know, which is good. So,
0: am I allowed to say that I do like the Orioles uniform because I like the little bird?
1: Oh, yeah. No, the Orioles, I like, you know, the Orioles, I always liked going to their ballpark. I thought it was, you know, they had one of the first newer ballparks that was made like in an old-fashioned way.
0: What was that? What do they call it? The Brickyard?
1: Yeah.
0: I've never been there. I've driven by it, but I've never been there.
1: I was at a game once, and I liked it down there. Anyway, good for the Red Sox. We know it's been a tough year, and it's not like they're necessarily going to win it all, but who knows? Let's see. Do you like lemons? Lemons are good for you, right?
0: Yes, and I love lemonade.
1: National Lemon
0: Real
1: Day.
0: Lemonade. Not the fake powdered stuff.
1: Not in a can with concentrate.
0: Okay. And fake kind of sugar. No, powder. Real lemonade.
1: Real squeezed lemonade. National Lemon Day is today. Also, July 23rd is national. We just came off, National Ice Cream Day, which is a day I enjoy. I got a big sundae from Friendly's.
0: That's his stomach he's patting, folks, not a bongo drum.
1: Sorry, Dr. Lane, but I did. I went to, but I really enjoyed is the Fluffernutter ice cream. It's a limited edition flavor of Fluffernutter. And so what I did is I'll recommend if you go to the Friendlies, they have a Fluffernutter sundae. But I like the Reese's Pieces sundae with the Reese's Pieces. So what I do is I order a Reese's Pieces sundae and then switch out the vanilla ice cream for the Fluffernutter ice cream. And I think the Fluffernutter with the peanut butter,
0: Rob, you're living on the edge. I love it.
1: Is really good. So I recommend that. Today, though, if you want to be more plain, and this has been, you know, the popular flavor over the years, it's National Vanilla Ice Cream Day.
0: I love
1: today.
0: Vanilla ice cream.
1: You can't go wrong with vanilla.
0: Maybe a little chocolate sauce on it.
1: Yeah. So, and when it comes to vanilla ice cream, there can be what they have vanilla. I've seen before different flavors of vanilla.
0: French vanilla, vanilla bean.
1: Who else?
0: Now, whatever that stuff is, they have at Dairy Queen, that's soft serve.
1: Soft serve vanilla?
0: But the vanilla where you do the dip with the chocolate on the end.
1: Oh, I love that. That's good, too. Yeah, so I hope you enjoy a nice scoop of vanilla ice cream today, this 23rd of July. Vanilla Ice Cream Day and Lemon Day. Oh, there you go. July's a fun month, huh? You like July?
0: Oh, it's right. And I think all month is ice cream month.
1: It is. Yeah, it's National Ice Cream Month.
0: This is your month, Rob.
1: So, if I needed a month. Oh, boy. All right. 6:48, coming up next, we'll get to traffic and weather in the nines.
2: 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They are wrong. 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
1: Time now is 6:49. Back out to the roads we go. WATD's traffic and weather. We update it every 10 minutes in the morning, and we are looking at a pretty good ride along Route 3, I do have to say, from Plymouth and Kingston right up into Weymouth and Braintree. Not bad this morning. Southbound, a little slow at the Sagamore. 25 East, a little busy at the Bourne. Northbound Expressway is jammed from Adams Street up towards Andrews Square. 95, a crash cleared near 295 in Attleboro, and 95 North, then slow from the Mansfield Rest Area into a disabled vehicle in the breakdown lane. 95 North near 140 in Foxboro. And then more delays from from Neponset Street to a left lane motorcycle crash. 95 North approaching 128 in Canton. Route 24, slow Harrison Boulevard up towards 139. Traffic on the nines every morning. Traffic emergencies when they happen on WATD. Now the updated South Shore weather. And our chief meteorologist is Rob Gilman with the South Shore's most accurate and dependable weather. 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
4: a real

0: Nice morning. After a few towns got a gusty thunderstorm yesterday, especially in the city of Boston. In fact, lightning struck a home in Hull, while just a rumble of thunder and a few drops in Marshfield, and Plymouth got nothing at all out of that. Now we're getting much less humidity moving in. A few clouds will move away this morning to sunshine. The high 74 along our coastal neighborhoods as a light sea breeze develops. It'll reach for 80 degrees as you get inland of Route 3A. Tonight, comfortable, clear. Low 58, 63 in Boston. What a nice stretch right through the weekend. Tomorrow, bright sunshine, a high of 73 along our beaches. And it's a Saturday, sun, a few clouds. It'll reach the low 80s away from the ocean. Sunday, sun, a few clouds, a high near 80. Next weather in just 10 minutes. For WATD, I'm meteorologist Rob Gilman.
1: Thanks, Rob. And right now, outside our studio, 64 degrees in Marshfield at the weather station. 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
1: 652 WATD Sports. Good morning. I'm Rob Hacklow. Well, a win for the Red Sox in the afternoon and then a loss for the Red Sox in the night game as the 15 straight winning streak came to an end. The Red Sox did match that club record, though, set in 1946, winning 15 straight games, beating the Orioles 6-3 yesterday afternoon. They would lose the light night game, though, to the Orioles 5-1 in that day-night doubleheader. Sox are off today. Tomorrow, they'll begin a three-game weekend series against the Toronto Blue Jays at Fenway. Tomorrow night at 7:15, the New England Revolution played to a 0-0 tie against Toronto FC last night in Foxborough. The Revolution next host Atlanta United Saturday night in Foxborough at 7:30.
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1: 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Traffic and weather coming up. But first, Thursday mornings is we're celebrating our big 250th year in the U.S. It's time for another South Shore Rem War Minute with John Galuzzo.
5: Thomas Turner Jr. of Pembroke was one of those local men who helped turn the Revolution from a sudden alarm into a sustained war. Born in 1735, Turner answered the call after Lexington and Concord on April 20, 1775, when Massachusetts militia rushed to confront the British retreating from the first fighting of the Revolution. He was not just a private in the crowd. Turner appears in the records as a captain, a sign that he was trusted with leadership in a moment when local officers mattered enormously. His service continued beyond that first burst of action. Turner later served in the Continental Army, including duty in the 12th Massachusetts Regiment, where he remained in service from late 1776 until October 1779. That kind of continuity is important. Many men answered the alarm for a few days or a few months. Turner stayed in the fight through the harder middle years of the war. He was part of the generation of Massachusetts men who helped carry the Revolution from local resistance to organized national struggle. What makes Turner especially compelling is that his military service was only one part of a larger life of prominence in Pembroke. He was a shipbuilder during the major economic surge in that industry on the North River, a major landowner with more than 500 acres, and by the time of his death in 1808, he was recognized as a gentleman. That combination of rank, property, and public service tells us something important about revolutionary Massachusetts. The war was often led by men who were deeply rooted in their communities and already held standing among their neighbors. Thomas Turner's story is not just about one soldier. It is about how a local leader answered the first alarm, stayed through the war, and remained part of the civic fabric of his town. In that way, he represents the Revolution at the ground level, where patriotism, leadership, and community status all met on the road to American independence. I'm John Galuzzo, and this has been your South Shore Rev War Minute on 95.9 WATD. For a podcast of this feature, go to 959WATD.com.
1: Thank you, John Galuzzo. Another great feature from John with the South Shore Rev War Minute. We do that on Thursday mornings on WATD. Coming up, ABC News on the way at 7. Oil prices up again as the fighting continues in the Middle East. We'll get more on that coming up from ABC at the top of the hour. Christine James with the local news at 7:02. And, of course, you on the text line, anything you want to comment on or pass along, you can. 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And let's see, we got a text from... Oh, no, our road reporter Pete from Hingham got a flat tire. Oh, boy, yeah, that tire does not look good. Pete's sending us a photo of that. Hope that gets, that's not a good start to the day there for Pete from Hingham. Barry from Pembroke was talking about getting to the airport this morning, and yes, there was a rollover in the Ted Williams Tunnel eastbound. This was heading to the airport, and all lanes in the tunnel were blocked. We're now told that the lanes are open, but it's still a very rough ride, it looks like, heading through the Ted Williams Tunnel East, heading over to the airport. So that is jammed up. And we also have delays as well in the Callahan, heading over to Logan. Taking a look at the expressway northbound, that's heavy from Adams Street to Southampton Street. Route 3 is not too bad along the South Shore. South Shore weather for today. We are going to have a nice day today. Sunshine, high today up about 74. Tonight, mainly clear, a low 63. 64 now.
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13: ABC News, I'm Sherry Preston. Another night of attacks by the U.S. military on Iranian targets. The 12th straight night, Houthi rebels attacking Saudi oil tankers in the Red Sea. ABC's Karen Waz in Washington.
14: Now, President Trump's stark new threat. Every time Iran shoots at a ship in the strait, the U.S. will bomb and destroy one bridge or power plant, including in the capital, Tehran. Iran's foreign minister firing back. Our defense doctrine is clear. Eye for an eye, and vowing a powerful and decisive response. response.
13: The EU has just hit Google with a $1 billion fine for breaking antitrust rules over the way it runs both its search engine and the Google Play Store. Floodwaters racing through parts of West Virginia. Several people are still unaccounted for, and rescue teams are still searching for them. Tropical storm Bertha in the Gulf Coast right now, south of the Louisiana coast, running west toward Texas, is expected to close in this afternoon. This is ABC News. The cyclosporiasis outbreak continuing to make thousands of people ill. Here's ABC's Elizabeth Schulze.
14: Cases of that parasitic stomach illness skyrocketing to record levels. More than 11,000 people have been sickened in 41 states. The FDA has linked 1,600 cases to lettuce supplied to Taco Bell in 5 states. Officials say the likely source of that cyclosporiasis outbreak is Taylor Farms iceberg lettuce from a farm in Mexico. All the companies potentially affected have removed the lettuce from their supply.
13: House Judiciary Committee Chair Republican Jim Jordan recommending criminal charges against former special counsel Jack Smith, who investigated President Trump's false claims about the 2020 election and his handling of the hundreds of classified documents found at Mar-a-Lago. Google, Alphabet's parent company, the company behind Google and YouTube, posting earnings of over $112 billion in its latest quarter. I'm Sherry Preston, ABC News.
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15: 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Meteorologist Rob Gilman says it's going to be a nice day out there today. Sunny, not humid, 74 for a high. 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Good morning. I'm Christine James. Now, here's what's happening. Jury selection resumes this morning after 17 jurors were selected in the trial of Lindsay Clancy, a Duxbury woman charged in the murders of her 3 children. A total of 18 jurors, including 6 alternates, will be chosen for the trial. Clancy's lawyers and her former husband say she was not responsible for her actions. Defense attorney Kevin Reddington doesn't dispute that she killed her children and is planning to raise an insanity defense. However, prosecutors say the killings were intentional and well-planned, not the work of someone who had lost control. Clancy, a former labor and delivery nurse at Mass General, has pleaded not guilty to murder charges in the deaths of her children, 5-year-old Cora, 3-year-old Dawson, and 8-month-old Callan, who were killed in January of 2023. If jury selection is completed today, it's expected that the court will then deal with some motions, including Patrick Clancy's request to restrict access to some of the exhibits involving the children. More news after this.
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15: 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A 40B project in Plymouth is being challenged. WATD's Tom Gorman has this.
18: A group of residents is appealing the approval of the controversial Pulte Homes 163-unit affordable condo project in North Plymouth that was recently approved by the town. Town Manager Derek Brindisi explains.
19: Pulte right now, they, again, have received their approvals to start construction on their project, 163 units. But they are, it's right now it's being appealed by a few abutters. And so what Pulte will need to do next is respond to this appeal through the court system, and then a determination will be made after that. You know, if they were to lose this appeal, then the project, you know, may come to an end. If they were to win the appeal, then certainly they'll be moving forward through construction.
18: Residents have raised concerns over the project.
19: Folks are certainly still worried about the Pulte project, which is a 163-unit 40B project that was approved by the state and subsequently by the ZBA a few months back. And so, you know, that project is going to continue to have ripple effects in this part of town, both in the traffic volume, delays in infrastructure projects on Cherry Street and Court Street.
18: The proposed 40B project calls for three buildings, two that would have four stories, and one building with six stories on a three-acre site off Route 3A near Cordage Park. 25% of the units are to be affordable housing. Reporting from Plymouth, Tom Gorman, WATD News.
15: An efficiency audit is being considered to look at the operations of Marshfield Town Departments. Select Board Chair Rick Smith is spearheading the audit.
16: The efficiency audit, I think, is a really important piece to looking at Marshfield's financial future, because it's really super important that as we try to fix the structural issues within Marshfield's financial structure, that we try to look for the efficiencies within all of our departments, and that looks to make sure that we're doing things as the best way that we can. It is not at all any kind of a statement against any of our departments or believing that we're operating with anything other than with great discipline already, but still stands to be said that, as every business knows, you can always get a little bit more efficient. There's always something more you can be doing, and it's always good to have somebody, too, I think, from the outside, a third party, kind of come in and give their opinion. It doesn't implore that we have to act on each of their items that they suggest, but it certainly gives us some ideas on where we can go in the future.
15: Marshfield Select Board will discuss the proposed audit in the coming weeks, and Smith explains how this audit would work.
16: A third party would come in, and they would work with the respective departments to understand the way that their operations are now, understand how they apply best practices within their departments, and then to make recommendations as to areas that they find that could be improved, so that could either save the town money or improve the level of service to our residents without having to spend anything further.
15: And that's Marshfield Select Board Chair Rick Smith. New protections for endangered North Atlantic right whales are almost certain to face a nearly decade-long delay. The House Natural Resources Committee voted last week to extend a moratorium on new rules until 2035. With support from the fishing and lobster industries, environmentalists warn this could doom the whales, which only number about 380. The federal government has already paused new rules until 2028, and a full congressional vote could happen this summer. We'll be back with traffic and weather next.
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8: Now, WATD traffic and weather on the nines.
1: 7:09, and taking a look at the drive on Route 3 on the northbound side, that's not too bad this morning along the South Shore. Got a nice ride from Herring Pond Road in Plymouth up to Union Street. Southbound is slow, though, about a half mile or more at the Sagamore. 25 east is slow at the Bourne. Northbound expressway is heavy from Furnace Brook up towards Southampton Street. The drive time into the city, 28 minutes from Braintree to Boston. We did have delays in the Ted Williams Tunnel. In fact, it is jammed on the off-ramp to the Ted Williams Tunnel, heading over to Logan from an earlier rollover crash that blocked all lanes for a bit. But that's reopened, but still tough, and that'll be extra heavy in the Callahan as well, heading over to Logan this morning as a result of that. Northbound on Route 24, a little busy through Avon and Stoughton. 93 southbound is slow, Route 28 to 24. Traffic on the nines every morning. Traffic emergencies when they happen on WATD. Now the updated South Shore weather.
0: A real nice morning. After a few towns got a gusty thunderstorm yesterday, especially in the city of Boston. In fact, lightning struck a home in Hull, while just a rumble of thunder and a few drops in Marshfield, and Plymouth got nothing at all out of that. Now we're getting much less humidity moving in. A few clouds will move away this morning to sunshine. The high 74 along our coastal neighborhoods as a light sea breeze develops. It'll reach for 80 degrees as you get inland of Route 3A. Tonight, comfortable, clear. Low 58, 63 in Boston. What a nice stretch right through the weekend. Tomorrow, bright sunshine, a high of 73 along our beaches. And it's a Saturday, sun, a few clouds. It'll reach the low 80s away from the ocean. Sunday, sun, a few clouds, a high near 80.

0: 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For WATD, I'm meteorologist Rob Gilman.
1: 65 degrees outside our South Shore studios at 7-Eleven. That's local news. I'm Christine James. We've got more for you with Rob Hackle right here on 95.9 WATD.

0: All right, good morning, everybody. Rolling along the South Shore is Morning News, and welcome, Rob Hackley here with the morning team. Great to have you along. We're up on the YouTube feed live, WHD Radio on YouTube. You can catch Christine James in the news booth during newscasts. You can watch me in the air chair, and of course, yes, we do have our intern here Tuesdays and Thursdays. He's in the house, Anthony from Rockland. And, of course, a proud student of Emerson College, Anthony Ciano. Good morning, Anthony.
1: Good morning. Thanks for having me.
0: How you been? Welcome back to Broadcast House.
1: Oh, thank you. I'm happy to be back again.
0: Ready here for another day of interning. And he, of course, is personing the phones as well at 781-837-4900. Should a phone call come in, he'll take it, 781-837-4900. You can also chime in on the text line. We enjoy hearing from you. 781-837-4900 is the text line, sponsored by Auto Shine Auto Body in Abington and Braintree. All right, so summertime, and that means going to the beach and swimming in the pool and going camping and fishing and enjoying the outdoors. But it also means, too, a good summer blockbuster. And Anthony is here now to tell us that he went to the movies. What day did you end up going?
1: That's right, last night.
0: You went, oh, wow. Yeah. Oh, wow. Yeah. Well, not too late, I hope, for a showing.
1: Honestly, a little too late.
0: Uh-oh, because yeah. this is a long movie we're going to talk about.
1: Yeah, very long.
0: What time was the showtime, Anthony?
1: So the showtime was technically 8, but you know, with trailers, it never starts about 8:30-ish.
0: Yeah. Do you like the trailers? I don't mind that.
1: I do like the trailers.
0: Yeah, so do I.
1: I also go to the movies a lot, so there's some times where I can, like, see a trailer.
0: Oh, yeah.
1: But then if I'm going to the movies a bunch, I don't, like, I skip the trailers because I've already seen them.
0: Yeah. No, all right, so we're going to talk about a big blockbuster movie that Anthony went to see last night.
2: Promise me you will come back.
3: What if I can't?
0: Oh, Matt Damon. The Odyssey. Christopher Nolan's The Odyssey and a summer blockbuster. It's doing very well. It is getting good reviews, and it's doing very, very well for ticket sales. So, Anthony, what did you think about it? Because the film is, how long is it? It's got to be over 3 hours.
1: About 3 hours, yeah.
0: Okay. It's close to a three-hour movie. It's a Christopher Nolan movie, written and directed by Christopher Nolan. Of course, it's based on Homer's Greek poem, The Odyssey.
1: Yeah.
0: All right. So fill us in. It's got a good cast, including our own. We love Matt Damon, right?
1: Honestly, it is kind of Where's Waldo with celebrities.
0: Yeah.
1: Like a bunch of names, a bunch of familiar faces are in the movie. Of course, Boston's own Matt Damon is the main character. Mm-hmm. So that's cool to see.
0: He plays Odysseus. Okay.
1: Yeah. And you can just tell that the movie had a big budget because it really was a high quality movie.
0: Yeah, I heard it was very well done. People are saying you do need to see this. This is a type of movie.
1: Yeah, it's a great movie, yeah.
0: As you know, there are films where, you know, it's, okay, I mean, nothing against like a little rom-com or something, but there's some movies where you can see it at home and it's just as fun as seeing it in a movie theater. But there are others where the surround sound and the big speakers and the screen really does enhance it. And
1: yeah.
0: I think this is one of those films that would be that
1: absolutely,
0: way, right?
1: Absolutely, yeah. And honestly, Rob, the theater was absolutely packed.
0: Packed? Okay.
1: All the showtimes
0: were full.
1: So this
0: is a Wednesday night show.
1: And we sat in the very front row because that's all that was left. That's how many people were seeing this movie.
0: Oh, Anthony. Okay, so which theater did you go to? Did you go to my hometown?
1: So, yes, the Showcase right in Hanover Crossing.
0: Oh, Hanover Crossing. Nice.
1: They gave out free posters, a little Odyssey poster.
0: Wow.
1: Yeah.
0: You remember the Hanover Mall or were you too young?
1: Oh, I remember, yeah. That was my middle school years.
0: Yeah, the good old Hanover Mall. All right, but Hanover Crossing's there and people love it. And the movie theater is nice, I will say.
1: Very new.
0: It's great, very clean, very big bathrooms. You can go in one door in the bathroom. And then,
1: oh, it's giant, yeah. Yep, it's about the size of a theater.
0: Yeah, you can go in one door. If you want to trick your friends, you can go in one door and you can come out another door. The bathroom is very long. So if you want to play that trick, I've done it to my wife several times. It's no longer funny anymore. I go in one door and then I come out the other one down the hall because the bathrooms connect.
1: Yeah.
0: So, but yeah, so Odyssey, great. You went there. Now, do you get snacks? I mean, with the way you get the tickets now, you do them online.
1: Yeah.
0: You block out your tickets. Now, if you had done it a little bit earlier, you could have gotten some other good seats.
1: Some better, for
0: now,
1: sure.
0: Now, you're saying the ones that are in the very, very front, I would skip going because I thought you had to like look up.
1: We reclined all the way. Luckily, it was reclining chairs.
0: Oh, that's true. They do,
1: I will say you honestly get used to it after the movie starts going.
0: Yeah, after the
1: You don't know the difference, yeah. I'm sure the view from the back was better.
0: Usually, they usually have these front seats, and they have kind of like this row, and then it goes up from there. I always like to sit behind that,
1: bottom row. Preferably.
0: But, you know, I do know a lot of these movies, they do fill all these seats.
1: Yeah.
0: So you sat in the very, very, very, very, very front row and watched The Odyssey. So luckily, you're right, you could recline, because otherwise your neck would
1: be... Yeah, if you couldn't recline, I don't think you could have
0: watched
1: it.
0: 3 hours of looking up would be painful. All right, so overall, what did you think of the film then? What would you, grade it as a film?
1: Yeah, I thought it was a great film, honestly. I was happy to finally be able to see it.
0: You like the characters and the acting
1: the characters,
0: was good? Special effects?
1: The budget, the special effects, it all really came together. I like seeing all the different actors, all those familiar faces.
0: It's a good cast. Who else is in this? Let's see. Anne Hathaway. Tom Holland.
1: Zendaya.
0: That's right. Robert Pattinson.
1: Mia Goth.
0: Yeah. Boy, it is.
1: Just about any actor you could think of.
0: Yeah. Good cast. All right. And that's The Odyssey. And check it out. Christopher Nolan. That's our intern Anthony's film review. He says it is good. He says to see it. Don't miss it, right?
1: Don't miss it, no. But you need to go in there with the patience to sit there for 3 hours.
0: That's true. Yeah. If you're someone that doesn't like a long movie, then
1: you might want to wait for it to be on demand or on a streaming platform.
0: Yeah, and there's some people, yourself. I'm happy to go
1: but
0: in
1: if
0: there.
1: You can go and you can sit there for the 3 hours, I recommend doing
0: okay.
1: it.
0: Okay. Yeah. And what did you, so you got the tickets and then did you go and you wait in line to buy the snacks?
1: My friend got popcorn and stuff.
0: Okay,
1: so, yeah.
0: Okay. Yeah, you got to get a popcorn. I love getting a popcorn. And
1: who doesn't like movie theater popcorn?
0: And I really enjoy the mixing of the soda machine. I love being able to make your own special blend.
1: Yeah, I mean, so I'm surprised they had some.
0: I want one of those machines. Again, if I were very wealthy, I would have one of those machines.
1: In your house.
0: I think it would be fun.
1: Yeah.
0: I'd want a person to service it and fill it up with the syrups and stuff.
1: A little barista to...
0: Yeah.
1: Yeah.
0: But I mean, I like that because, I like to do a little bit of like a diet and add a little splash of lime, vanilla.
1: You can get creative.
0: Yeah.
1: They had different popcorn toppings.
0: They do,
1: different flavors
0: stuff.
1: Yeah.
0: I generally just go for the regular on that. But,
1: just the butter.
0: It's nice. And it's fun. You go in, you order the popcorn, and they'll usually tell you again just for a couple cents more, you can... But then I don't really need that much. But, it
1: adds up quick. Yeah.
0: They say a couple cents more, you can get the extra large.
1: Yeah.
0: but what are you going to do? All right, so popcorn and soda. They got hot dogs, all kinds of things there at the Showcase Cinema. It's one of my favorite cinemas in Hanover, at Hanover Crossing. All right, so we'll see if anybody else loved the Odyssey. If you saw it, text in 781-837-4900, 781-837-4900. I love getting the, I don't get a large popcorn anymore. I get like a medium.
1: Yeah.
0: Because that's all
1: it's
0: I can
1: enough,
0: really.
1: Yeah.
0: Yeah, medium's good, but I still get the super large soda. I love that. I love making my big drink. And I love just holding it. I definitely have to hold it for this movie if I go.
1: Yeah.
0: Kevin says 3 hour movies. If it's 3 hour movies, it should be built in with a 10 minute intermission.
1: See, I also said that
0: for drink refills and bathroom breaks. Okay, yeah, they used to do like intermission in the old days. Yeah,
1: I know. I think it was a couple years ago for one of the movies. I think it was a 4 hour movie, and there was a bathroom break.
0: Really?
1: I'm trying to remember what the name of the movie was.
0: All right,
1: I think they did that for the Hamilton. Pro shot, the Hamilton like movie that was in theaters.
0: Oh, okay.
1: I'm pretty sure they had a bathroom break for that too.
0: They do have different experiences you can see at these theaters. If you go and you watch the commercial as well, you can also see that you can have your office meeting there as well. You can rent a movie theater. We haven't done that yet here.
1: No.
0: Kevin said the Odyssey had a $250 million budget. Wow.
1: Yeah, it makes sense, yeah.
0: $250 million budget, so that's a good amount of money to put towards a good film.
1: They use that budget
0: It's one of the most expensive films of Nolan's career. and the first feature film to be shot entirely on IMAX's 70mm film cameras. That's kind of interesting. Let's see. The film has grossed over $328. Oh, so it's made a profit already.
1: Yeah.
0: Okay, so $328. That's good. They made the money back, right? All right. Thank you, Kevin. Kevin Tachi checking in early. Appreciate it, Kevin. All right. Let's get out to the roadways here, see what's going on. Route 3 looks good along the South Shore. Northbound Expressway is heavy. Furnace Brook up towards Southampton Street. 495 North, the crash in the breakdown lane before Bay Street in Taunton. 24, some pockets, Harrison to 139. Now down the Cape, Route 3 South, about a mile delay at the Sagamore. 25 East is slow on the approach to the Bourne. Traffic on the nines every morning. Traffic emergencies when they happen on WATD. Now, the updated South Shore weather. 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
4: A real nice morning. After a few towns got a gusty thunderstorm yesterday, especially in the city of Boston. In fact, lightning struck a home in Hull, while just a rumble of thunder and a few drops in Marshfield, and Plymouth got nothing at all out of that. Now we're getting much less humidity moving in. A few clouds will move away this morning to sunshine. The high 74 along our coastal neighborhoods as a light sea breeze develops. It'll reach for 80 degrees as you get inland of Route 3A. Tonight, comfortable, clear. Low 58, 63 in Boston. What a nice stretch right through the weekend. Tomorrow, bright sunshine, a high of 73 along our beaches. And it's a Saturday, sun, a few clouds. It'll reach the low 80s away from the ocean. Sunday, sun, a few clouds, a high near 80. Next weather in just 10 minutes. For WATD, I'm meteorologist Rob Gilman.
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0: 7:24, time now for WATD Sports. Good morning. I'm Rob Hakala. Well, all good things must come to an end, and so did the Red Sox winning streak last night in the night game of a day-night doubleheader at Fenway.
6: The ball game. The Red Sox lose for the first time since the 1st of July. The 15-game winning streak has come to an end here tonight. This extraordinary winning streak, tying the franchise record earlier today. But Baltimore wins this one 5-1. The Red Sox wind up splitting the doubleheader.
0: All right, there's Dave O'Brien with a call on Nesson, and a lot of the Red Sox fans, even though they lost the game, Anthony, ended up, of course, sticking around. They didn't run away. They wanted to be there for that moment, and they actually got to their feet. A lot of them standing, giving the Red Sox a standing ovation for the feat.
1: That's the Red Sox spirit.
0: You know, the afternoon game was the one to be with at, sure, when they did tie the record. So this is the franchise record of 15 straight games, which they did in 1946, and now they've done it in 2026. So, but they couldn't beat the record. Red Sox won the afternoon game 6-3. They lose the night game 5-1 to the Orioles. Red Sox are off today. Tomorrow, they'll begin a three-game weekend series against the Blue Jays at Fenway at 7:15. And the New England Revolution played to a tie, no score, 0-0 against Toronto FC last night in Foxborough. The Revolution will be in Foxborough Saturday night, hosting Atlanta United at 7:30. And that's your update on sports on WATD. The South Shore's Morning News rolls on. 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All right, WATD Radio on YouTube. And a big shout-out again to our number one fan, Lord Hathaway, in the chat room there. Lord Hathaway, good morning. Lord Hathaway checking in. I'll read a couple of those comments coming up. But first, our digital pro. Here's Kim Commando.
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0: All right, so Lord Hathaway's in the chat room. He says, good morning, Anthony, on WATD Radio on YouTube. A big shout-out from Lord Hathaway, one of our, he is, in fact, our number one
1: always
0: YouTube
1: here, yeah.
0: Viewer, always here. The only time when on vacation, we certainly don't begrudge him that. We did National Ice Cream Day, as you know, Anthony, was on Sunday.
1: Oh, yeah. Did you celebrate?
0: I did indeed celebrate.
1: Good,
0: and
1: good.
0: On Friday, we asked people to name their favorite local ice cream place. We got a huge list. Lord Hathaway says, Anthony now needs to drive around and test some of them.
1: test some of them.
0: So that might be good for you. You'll have to eat a lot of ice cream,
1: Anthony.
0: I will
1: say my favorite is...
0: Your favorite is?
1: Magoo's in Rockland.
0: Oh, okay. I've heard of it. Is that they also have mini golf?
1: They do have mini golf, yeah.
0: Okay, someone suggested that.
1: Yeah, great ice cream.
0: Ice cream and mini golf go together.
1: And that's where a lot of people's birthdays were growing up.
0: Yeah.
1: You know, small little town, not
0: it's
1: much
0: fun.
1: To do.
0: Yeah, you know, that's what you do. It's on it's on that road in the middle of nowhere, right?
1: Yes, VFW Drive. Yeah.
0: I was used to drive on that as a kid. I was like, where are we? What is this place? It's like it always felt like it was in the middle of nowhere, and there just were these random businesses out there.
1: Yeah, that's Rockland in general, honestly.
0: All right. He also said he agrees with Kevin Tachi. They need to bring back the intermission. And he also says, I think the WATD studio needs one of those movie theater soda machines.
1: Oh, we absolutely
0: Wouldn't that be
1: do.
0: Great? Absolutely.
1: Put it in the kitchen.
0: I would love that. I can make myself a vanilla Diet Coke. I can make myself a cherry Coke.
1: Yeah.
0: I can make myself a ginger ale with lime. Oh,
1: Rob would be the number one user of it.
0: I would love it. I love that machine.
1: We'll have to talk to Mr. Perry.
0: They do have it over at Wendy's, too. They have that machine
1: as
0: well.
1: Oh, yeah. Wendy's is awesome about
0: it. I love that. I love making my own soda. Do you guys love that as much as I do, or am I just the only one that really likes that? No, other people must love it, or else they wouldn't have it. Okay. All right, Christine's coming up with the news, and we're going to check in with Keiko Oro from C. Plymouth. Traffic and weather in the nines, Route 3 northbound. We've got delays as you make your way. Actually, northbound looks good. It's the southbound side's about a mile and a half of the Sagamore, 25 east, slow at the Bourne. The expressway is slow, Furnace Brook to Columbia Road. And we have delays on 93 coming out of Braintree over to Randolph. And then more delays on 128, 95, and 109. South Shore weather for today. We are going to have nice day, sunshine, a few clouds, 71. Tonight clear, a low down to 63. Tomorrow, plenty of sun, 73. 65 degrees in Marshfield. Good morning. WATD News time now. 7:31. It is a Thursday. Great to have you along this morning.
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9: 65 degrees outside our South Shore studios at 7:30. Meteorologist Rob Gilman says, just beautiful out there today. You're looking at a high of 74. 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Good morning, I'm Christine James. Now here's what's happening.
10: President Trump has issued a new warning to Iran, saying for every ship that that country strikes in the Strait of Hormuz, the U.S. will destroy one bridge or power plant inside Iran. ABC News Chief Global Affairs Correspondent Martha Raddatz has more from Jordan.
11: Well, that's a pretty extraordinary statement. International law does not allow that kind of attack on civilian infrastructure on purpose. If you accidentally hit something and you're doing a bombing run on military targets, that's one thing. But to say and follow through and bomb civilian infrastructure is potentially, according to international law, a war crime.
10: It comes after the 12th straight night of U.S. strikes on Iranian targets.
9: That's ABC. Stoughton's police chief is no longer on the job. Leah Berault, an attorney for Donna McNamara, released a statement to WATD News saying that then police chief Donna McNamara has filed a formal harassment complaint with the Stoughton Select Board against town manager Thomas Coulter, accusing him of engaging in a pattern of gossip and disparagement against McNamara and constantly calling and texting her on her cell phone. Berault says the town then released a false statement saying McNamara voluntarily stepped down and that an acting police chief had been named. She also said that Coulter engaged in a campaign to assassinate the well-earned reputation of Chief McNamara. Reports say that Deputy Chief James O'Connor has been named acting chief. WATD News reached out to the Stoughton Police Department for comment, and we were referred to the town manager, who we also reached out to, but have not heard back yet. Coulter is a former Kingston state rep and the former Kingston town administrator. The Pulte Homes affordable condo project that was recently approved by the Plymouth ZBA being challenged by potential abutters, a group of residents appealing the approval of the controversial 163-unit affordable condo project in North Plymouth that was recently approved by the town.
12: Pulte right now, they, again, have received their approvals to start construction on their project, 163 units. But they are, it's right now, it's being appealed by a few abutters. And so what Pulte will need to do next is respond to this appeal through the court system, and then a determination will be made after that.
9: Again, that's town manager Derek Brindisi. We'll be back to speak with Plymouth County DA Tim Cruz right after this.
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9: 735 here on 95.9 News. 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Joining me now live in studio, we have special guest Plymouth County District Attorney Tim Cruz. Thanks so much for joining us today.
16: Good morning, Christine.
9: Well, this is a great time in the summer because typically, as I remember, your department, along with other departments, you've got the DARE camp going, and that is a wonderful institution. I believe it's the 29th summer of DARE camp. Tell our listeners, if they're not familiar, about what is this all about.
16: Yeah, the Plymouth County Drug and Alcohol Resistance Education Summer Program, which we refer to as the DARE camp, is starting next Monday at Silver Lake Regional High School in Kingston. We've been doing it at Whitman Hanson for a number of years, but we've moved to Kingston this year. And it's a program that we know we can bring anywhere between 400 to 500 children in the 5th and 6th grade can come, and they can learn lessons, valuable lessons, I think, with the school resource officers, with other police department entities that will be there, and just really have a good time and have a camp for free.
9: You know, it's interesting because I know that they have some good life lessons that they learn, but you've got I'm looking at the agenda, which is packed, by the way, lots of typical camp stuff, too. You know, you're talking about moonwalks, dodgeball, kickball, flag football. Every day, by the way, lunch looks very good, and I believe they're doing the lunch and the snack, folks, are definitely worth it alone. But, you know, it has such a positive effect, and when you've been on the air with us long enough, and you've had a couple generations of kids go through here, and we hear some good feedback, and I know you must hear some great feedback.
16: Sure. I mean, I bump into people, and they'll tell me, oh, my son and my daughter went to dare camp 15 years ago, 20 years or so ago. And you know, we'll have a conversation about what are they doing now and how's your life gone? And it's really great to see a lot of kids, younger kids from throughout our county, because it's not just Kingston this year, or not just Whitman Hanson. This year we have, of the 27 communities of Plymouth County, we have 26 towns in the city of Brockton involved in it. And like I said, we have all these different kids that are involved in it, and they just have an opportunity to meet other kids. They're put on teams. They have Olympic games. They get to meet kids from, if you're from Brockton, you might meet somebody from Hull. You might be somebody from Marshall or Pembroke, and maybe have these lifelong friendships, because lots of these kids, they sat out as students. They may come back as a junior peer leader, then a peer leader, and they help other children, you know, go down that, I think, really the positive path of trying to stay out of trouble, trying to teach them to stay away from drugs, alcohol, violence, nicotine, things such as that. And that's really what the goal of this is. Have a good time. Be able to put yourself in a position that you're going to be able to buddy up with your SRO, whoever that may be, and that you can come to them and you can talk to them.
9: Now, what about when you say peer leaders? So there are the people who are actually like the counselors or the people that do the guidance here, it's a combination of older kids that are peer leaders and like school resource officers. Is that how it works?
16: Yeah, they'll have probably, I think this year we have 28 teams, mm-hmm. and each team is run by one or two SROs, and each SRO will have peer leaders and junior peer leaders that are reporting to them. So it's really run and supervised by the police. By those police officers that are in charge of those things. But the kids really learn a lot because they get a lot of, you know, doing things on their own, making sure that they can make sure every kid gets a water bottle, make sure they get their drinks, make sure they get their snacks, make mm-hmm. sure they're in line for lunch at the right time. And that's another thing, too. And we're very lucky that we had a lot of people who give money and resources to us, whether it be Domino's, Shaw's, Roach Brothers, Market Basket, McDonald's, all throughout the county. And so see, where the kids get to go for free. The police officers get to go there for a week. The comfort dogs will be there. We'll have helicopters coming. Foam days on Thursday, I think it is this week or next week, when the Kingston Fire Department will foam the fields. And that'll be water day. And there'll be cookouts. The chiefs will be there cooking hamburgers and hot dogs next Thursday, I think. So there's a whole vast array of things that go on every year. And I think we're really lucky and fortunate that the kids are given that opportunity.
9: When you have a program like this, let's say somebody's listening now and thinks, wow, next summer I think maybe one of my kids would do well in a program like that. How do they find out more information about DARE Camp and how maybe they can get involved? How do kids get picked for that?
16: Well, they get picked by the school resource officer.
9: Okay.
16: So he or she is the person that you would go to and talk to. But you can also go on PlymouthDA.com and look at the information that we have there if you don't know who your SRO is. And we can direct you to that person so you can come up and say, I'd like to try that next year. And like mm-hmm. I said, it's been nothing but positive over the years. And I'm really proud of the people that work there and make it really something that works and something that's fun for a lot of kids.
9: Have you had any experience where, let's say, a kid who went there 20 years ago comes up to you somewhere and says, hey, I was at the DARE camp and here's what I'm doing now? Do you get any of that?
16: A lot. More than you would think. When the Plymouth Parade a couple weeks ago, and somebody came up to me and said, my son was in your DARE camp. I go, oh, really? When was that? And now he's a grown man with a beard standing next to them. So, you know, it's really a great thing to see kids be able to go through and make the right decisions in life and make sure that they can have a good time in a place where they will meet a lot of kids.
9: And one more time, contact information if they want to find out more about this program or anything through the Plymouth County DA's office.
16: Yeah, you can always call us. We always have an assistant DA on call at 508-584-8120. But if you want to find out a lot of the things that we do, the preventative things that we do, PlymouthDA.com. That's PlymouthDA.com.
9: That's great. And again, Special Plymouth County District Attorney, our guest this morning, Tim Cruz. We've got traffic and weather right after this.
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8: Now, WATD traffic and weather on the nines.
0: And it continues to be a pretty good ride along Route 3 northbound. Northbound side, a little pocket in Braintree. Southbound is slow. The Derby Street lane drop in Hingham. At about a mile and a half of the Sagamore, 25 east is slow at the Bourne. The expressway is still filled in. Furnace Brook up towards Southampton Street. And as we take a look at 93, some reduced speeds, Route 37 over to Ponkapog. 128 is sluggish as you make your way from 95 in Canton up to 109 in Dedham. 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Injured? 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Traffic in the nines every morning. Traffic emergencies when they happen on WATD. Now, South Shore weather.
4: A real nice morning. After a few towns got a gusty thunderstorm yesterday, especially in the city of Boston. In fact, lightning struck a home in Hull, while just a rumble of thunder and a few drops in Marshfield, and Plymouth got nothing at all out of that. Now we're getting much less humidity moving in. A few clouds will move away this morning to sunshine. The high 74 along our coastal neighborhoods as a light sea breeze develops. It'll reach for 80 degrees as you get inland of Route 3A. Tonight, comfortable, clear. Low 58, 63 in Boston. What a nice stretch right through the weekend. Tomorrow, bright sunshine. A high of 73 along our beaches. And it's a Saturday, sun, a few clouds. It'll reach the low 80s away from the ocean. Sunday, sun, a few clouds, a high near 80. Next weather in just 10 minutes. For WATD, I'm meteorologist Rob Gilman.
9: 66 degrees outside our South Shore studios at 744. That's local news. I'm Christine James, sending it back to Rob. Let's not forget Anthony, right here on 95.9 WATD.
0: The South Shore's morning news rolls on. Great to have you here Thursday morning, and that means Keiko Orrell is with us. Keiko is the president and CEO of Sea Plymouth, the official tourism site for the town and county of Plymouth. And she fills us in every week at this time. Events going on in our backyard that you will not want to miss. Keiko, good morning.
18: Good morning, Rob. It's time to start planning your weekend.
0: Indeed, so much happening. It is. I know. Is this the final weekend of July? Is it really?
18: Oh, no? Man.
0: Does August come next week? Is that possible? Can anyone confirm that for me?
1: One more week of July.
0: Is this the final weekend of July? No.
1: Final weekend, yes.
0: Oh, final weekend.
18: Yeah.
0: Okay. All right. Everybody, calm down now. No panic. Okay. Deep breath. We still have August. Okay.
1: Yeah,
0: All right.
1: We still have August.
0: Okay. But Keiko, this will give us more incentive then to check out these events. So Keiko, fill us in. What's going on?
18: You have time to explore a new town. See a performance. There's beautiful summer weather. I'm glad that we have the humidity moving out.
0: That's very nice.
18: Tonight in Plymouth, let's start the weekend today, Thursday. Enjoy the Addams Family. It's still at the Americana Theater, sponsored by the Americana Theater at the Spire. We have L. Knife and Son, summer concert.

0: in Slough House, and it's celebrating the 160th anniversary of Alice in Wonderland with themed activities for kids. So there's a lot going on. But you should really start your day in Duxbury doing Tai Chi at the Art Complex Museum, enjoying beautiful art and exercising your body. So anyway. Rob, where am I getting this information from?
1: Yes, fill us in. Tell us all the details.
0: The C Plymouth website. We have an amazing website with an up-to-date calendar of all the events in Plymouth County. So we are just at Friday. You should be going to Shirley Square to listen to live music at 4 o'clock.
1: Okay. Yeah. Just, catch your breath there. I know she was going through all the things. I just want to kind of jump in here, Anthony, so Keiko can kind of have that chance there to kind of clear her throat out.
0: There you go.
1: All right.
0: There you go. I'm back.
1: Oh, yeah. No. Phyllis, so, Keiko, where were we? We were talking about the C Plymouth website, which is cplymouth.com.
0: Yes. And we have an app, and it's very easy to use. And so we're at Saturday. So what are you going to do on Saturday? Well, you can head to, Rob.
1: That's okay. Hey, this is what it is. It's live radio. You know, we're here to jump in, Anthony, right? That's why we're here.
2: Yeah, of course.
1: That's why they pay us to be here, just in case. But Keiko was...
0: Yeah, you guys are the professionals.
1: I
0: don't know what's going on. I didn't get my coffee. I don't know.
2: You need the coffee.
1: Now we know. Yeah, we need a caffeinated Keiko.
2: Of course.
0: Maybe I need some ice cream.
1: Oh, yeah, I know.
0: Exactly. All right, we're on Saturday. So Saturday in Hingham, we have Sinatra Under the Stars. It's Saturday night, you've got a lot of choices to make. So there's going to have to be some decisions because we have Sinatra Under the Stars by the South Shore Conservatory. We have the Norwell Summer Theater with Jagged Little Pill, which is a musical.
1: Oh, yeah.
0: With Alanis Morissette. And then in Hull, we have the Harbor Illumination, hosted by the Hull Life-Saving Museum, Lights Up the Harbor. That's going to be cool. So there's some decisions to make for Saturday night. And then Sunday rolls around. Car enthusiasts can head to Pine Hills for Rebels and Rods car show. We have the Mayflower Beer Garden at Pine Hills. And then, you know, explore downtown Plymouth and make time for Mika's Ice Cream. Inside of Fancy Toy Vault. I don't know if you've been there, but it's a great place to explore.
1: It is. That's a good one. It's the kind of store that, kids love it, of course, but adults will love it in there because it reminds you of any of the old toy stores you used to go to. They have now at BAMS. You go in there, they've got a Lego vault. And
2: it's just awesome.
1: And you're right, Keiko, there's an ice cream stand right there.
0: I know. They have classic vanilla bean, the cotton candy. I'm not sure if they have Anthony's favorite, but, you know, explore it.
1: You'll have to get in there, Anthony. It's good when you walk downtown Plymouth. Yeah. Just go in and get an ice cream.
2: Okay. I will say I'm always...
0: It's never too early.
2: I will say always at the Rebel and Rod's car show.
1: Yeah?
2: My dad loves it, so he's always there every Sunday.
1: That's great.
2: Frequent flyer at that C Plymouth event.
1: Oh, good stuff. Well, Keiko, as always, people can go to cplymouth.com and get the website, or better yet, just download the app and you can find out specifically to plan your weekend and to plan your vacation time right here in your backyard and where to go yourself and where to bring people, right?
0: And exactly. And remember that Ride Circuit offers free downtown rides sponsored and funded by Park Plymouth. You can park your car and enjoy the convenience of getting around downtown. I have not seen you on Ride Circuit. I keep looking for
2: Rob.
0: You.
1: Oh, I'm good. Okay, yes, I got to get on. Okay, yes, I will. All right. Ride Circuit, C Plymouth. I will be down there. And, it's just good time to do it. You know, it's good stuff. Good weather, right? Yeah. Get on down there.
0: Beautiful
1: C Plymouth. cplymouth.com, the official tourism site for the town and county of Plymouth. And Keiko Oral is with us every Thursday at this time. Keiko is the president and CEO of C Plymouth. Keiko, thank you so much, as always, for the listing of events and letting us know what's happening locally.
0: Absolutely. And Rob, I got to go get another cup of coffee. You know, I got to get ready for this weekend. See you around Plymouth County.
1: All right, we'll see you, Keiko. Thank you. Have a good week.

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1: Have a great day.
0: You
1: Thanks.
0: Too.
1: Bye-bye.
0: Bye-bye. Back out to the roads. WATD's traffic and weather. The ride on the expressway is filled in from Furnace Brook up towards Columbia Road. Route 3, not too bad. Northbound, southbound is slow, about a mile, a little bit more than a mile at the Sagamore. 25 east is slow on the approach to the Bourne. 24 is some slow spots through Avon and Stoughton. 93 south, a little sluggish. 28 to 24, 128 busy, 95 to 109. Traffic on the nines every morning. Traffic emergencies when they happen on WATD. Now the updated South Shore weather. 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
2: A real nice morning. After a few towns got a gusty thunderstorm yesterday, especially in the city of Boston. In fact, lightning struck a home in Hull, while just a rumble of thunder and a few drops in Marshfield, and Plymouth got nothing at all out of that. Now we're getting much less humidity moving in. A few clouds will move away this morning to sunshine. The high 74 along our coastal neighborhoods as a light sea breeze develops. It'll reach for 80 degrees as you get inland of Route 3A. Tonight, comfortable, clear. Low 58, 63 in Boston. What a nice stretch right through the weekend. Tomorrow, bright sunshine, a high of 73 along our beaches. And it's a Saturday sun, a few clouds. It'll reach the low 80s away from the ocean. Sunday sun, a few clouds, a high near 80. Next weather in just 10 minutes. For WATD, I'm meteorologist Rob Gilman.
0: All right, thanks so much. And right now, 67 in Marshfield. Come on up, the morning sports.
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0: 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The Red Sox winning streak came to an end last night, but the Red Sox did win the afternoon game. It was a day-night doubleheader against the Baltimore Orioles. They won 6-3 in the afternoon to match the 1946 record of 15 straight victories. Red Sox would lose the night game, though, by a score of 5-1 to the Orioles. So they lose the night game. Sox are off today. They'll begin a three-game weekend series against the Blue Jays at Fenway tomorrow night at 7:15. New England Revolution, they played to a 0-0 tie, 0-0 against Toronto FC last night in Foxborough. The Revolution will host Atlanta United Saturday night in Foxborough. That will be at 7:30.
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0: 95.9 WATD, the South Shore's Morning News. Rob Hackler with the morning team. Christine James in our newsroom. Anthony is our intern. And you know the slogan, Anthony. You've heard this as well. If life hands you lemons, you make lemonade, right?
13: Absolutely.
0: But what if life hands you a parasitic stomach bug?
13: You don't make lemonade.
0: No. ABC's Jim Ryan has an answer. What one chain is doing.
14: If you're Taco Bell, you turn cyclosporiasis into a promotional opportunity. Wow. The fast food chain has dropped the price of its enchilada and its nacho fries from $4.29 and $2.89 respectively to $1 apiece today only and when purchased through the Taco Bell app.
13: Wow.
14: The company hasn't said whether the promotion is a direct result of the outbreak, but neither nacho fries nor the enchilada contains lettuce, which has been linked to thousands of cases of cyclosporiasis in 41 states. Jim Ryan, ABC News.
0: No lettuce. All right, so there you go. Maybe that'll make you take a trip home.
13: I might have to go.
0: I don't know. All right. 8 o'clock news is coming up. We'll have ABC and Christine James. And then we'll have Bob Taravecchia at Coastal Heritage Bank right after the news at 8. 7:59. Traffic and weather in the 9s. Northbound Expressway jammed. Furnace Brook to Columbia Road. Route 3 looks good along the South Shore. Southbound is slow about a mile and a quarter at the Sagamore. 25 East is slow at the Bourne. And 24 has some slow spots coming out of Avon into Stoughton. 93 busy after Route 24 over to Canton. 128 slow, 95 to 109. South Shore weather for today. We are going to have a nice day today. In fact, we'll have sunshine, less humid today. High up about 74 tonight. Mainly clear, low 63. 66 at 8.
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15: ABC News, I'm Sherry Preston. Not much talking, but more attacks in the Middle East. The U.S. carrying out an 11th straight night of attacks. Bahrain and Saudi Arabia this morning warning about incoming attacks. Secretary of State Marco Rubio asked about the potential for peace talks with Iran.
16: The problem we're having right now is that they're not serious about talks. If they're serious, we're serious. If they're not, then we will do what is necessary to protect that, our interest and also the interest of our allies.
15: That's Marco Rubio. Later this morning, Dover Air Force Base, President Trump did attend the dignified transfer for the remains of some of the troops that were killed in the Middle East. Parts of the Gulf Coast had faced the prospect of a hit from Tropical Storm Bertha. They got that hit. It hit in southern Louisiana and is now headed to the Gulf Coast of Texas. Parts of the Northeast cleaning up after strong storms that canceled thousands of flights earlier this week. And there were water rescues being taken place in and around West Virginia as well. This is ABC News. A fraternity at Texas Christian University has launched a fundraising campaign to help support a member who's been deported to El Salvador by the Trump administration.
14: A track star and valedictorian at his high school, Luis Andrade Garcia is an accounting and business information major at TCU. When he was arrested for disorderly conduct last month, a check of his immigration status found that he had come to the country illegally when he was three, and the deportation process began. His fraternity, Lambda Theta Phi, is appealing for Garcia's return and has raised over $15,000 to go toward his legal expenses. Jim Ryan, ABC News in Dallas-Fort Worth.
15: What does it feel like when you deliver a baby, and are there any surprises?
10: I would say how slippery the baby was.
17: Yeah.
10: A lot of fluids on it. Wasn't expecting that with the rubber gloves.
15: Berlin Borough, Pennsylvania police officer Dominic Hodson, who helped Taylor Derham give birth in the parking lot of a Wawa convenience store on July 6th. Mom and cop and baby reunited this week. I'm Sherry Preston, ABC News.
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21: 66 degrees outside our South Shore studios at 8:02. Meteorologist Rob Gilman calling for high today at 74. Going to be nice out there. Sunny, low humidity. 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Good morning. I'm Christine James. Now, here's what's happening. Jury selection resumes this morning after 17 jurors were selected in the trial of Lindsay Clancy, a Duxbury woman charged in the murders of her three children. A total of 18 jurors, including six alternates, will be chosen for the trial. Clancy's lawyers and her former husband say she was not responsible for her actions. Defense attorney Kevin Reddington doesn't dispute that she killed the children and is planning to raise an insanity defense. However, prosecutors say the killings were intentional and well-planned, not the work of someone who had lost control. Clancy, a former labor and delivery nurse at Mass General, pleading not guilty to murder charges in the deaths of her children. Three of them, Cora, Callan, and Dawson, killed in January of 2023. If jury selection is completed today, it's expected that the court will then deal with some motions, including Patrick Clancy's request to restrict access to some of the exhibits involving his children.
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21: 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A 40B project in Plymouth is being challenged. WATD's Tom Gorman has this.
23: A group of residents is appealing the approval of the controversial Pulte Homes 163-unit affordable condo project in North Plymouth that was recently approved by the town. Town Manager Derek Brindisi explains.
24: Pulte right now, they again have received their approvals to start construction on their project, 163 units. But it's being appealed by a few abutters. And so what Pulte will need to do next is respond to this appeal through the court system, and then a determination will be made after that. You know, if they were to lose this appeal, then the project, you know, may come to an end. If they were to win the appeal, then certainly they'll be moving forward through construction.
23: Residents have raised concerns over the project.
24: Folks are certainly still worried about the Pulte project, which is a 163-unit 40B project that was approved by the state and subsequently by the ZBA a few months back. And so, you know, that project is going to continue to have ripple effects in this part of town, both in the traffic volume, delays in infrastructure projects on Cherry Street and Court Street.
23: The proposed 40B project calls for three buildings, two that would have four stories, and one building with six stories on a three-acre site off Route 3A near Cordage Park. 25% of the units are to be affordable housing. Reporting from Plymouth, Tom Gorman, WATD News.
21: An efficiency audit is being considered to look at the operations of Marshfield Town Departments. Select Board Chair Rick Smith is spearheading the audit.
2: The efficiency audit, I think, is a really important piece to looking at Marshfield's financial future, because it's really super important that as we try to fix the structural issues within Marshfield's financial structure, that we try to look for the efficiencies within all of our departments, and that looks to make sure that we're doing things as the best way that we can. It is not at all any kind of a statement against any of our departments or believing that we're operating with anything other than with great discipline already, but still stands to be said that, as every business knows, you can always get a little bit more efficient. There's always something more you can be doing, and it's always good to have somebody, too, I think, from the outside, a third party, kind of come in and give their opinion. It doesn't implore that we have to act on each of their items that they suggest, but it certainly gives us some ideas on where we can go in the future.
21: Smith explains how this audit would work.
2: A third party would come in and they would work with the respective departments to understand the way that their operations are now, understand how they apply best practices within their departments, and then to make recommendations as to areas that they find that could be improved, so that could either save the town money or improve the level of service to our residents without having to spend anything further.
21: Marshfield Select Board will further discuss the proposed audit in the coming weeks. Well, new protections for endangered North Atlantic right whales are almost certain to face a nearly decade-long delay. The House Natural Resources Committee voted last week to extend a moratorium on new rules until 2035 with support from the fishing and lobster industries. Environmentalists warn this could doom the whales, which only number about 380. Federal government has already paused new rules until 2028, and a full congressional vote could happen this summer. We'll be back to take a look at traffic and weather next.
3: Frankie, what's cooking?
5: Shouldn't you be at pickleball?
3: Yeah, I'm off this week.
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0: Good morning. Time now is 8:09 on a Thursday morning, and we are looking at delays this morning as you make your way up into the city. The expressway northbound, heavy and slow in spots from Furnace Brook up towards Southampton Street. It's about 32 minutes. Braintree to Boston, Route 3. Looks good on the northbound side. A little slow up by Union Street. Southbound, we've got delays about a mile and a quarter, a mile and a half of the Sagamore. 25 east is slow, about a half mile at the Bourne. 24 is busy getting by Route 44. And then, we do have some trouble. This is coming in. First of all, we're just getting rid of a few new issues just coming in on Route 24. We're getting reports of a possible crash northbound on 24 near 44. And then you've got delays in both directions in Brockton. The reason is a vehicle is fully engulfed on 24 South. Vehicle fired 24 South at Route 27 in Brockton. But you can see it on the northbound side, obviously, so it's going to slow down. Car on fire on 24 in Brockton. Traffic on the nines every morning. Traffic emergencies when they happen on WATD. Now the updated South Shore weather.
25: A real nice morning. After a few towns got a gusty thunderstorm yesterday, especially in the city of Boston. In fact, lightning struck a home in Hull, while just a rumble of thunder and a few drops in Marshfield, and Plymouth got nothing at all out of that. Now we're getting much less humidity moving in. A few clouds will move away this morning to sunshine. The high 74 along our coastal neighborhoods as a light sea breeze develops. It'll reach for 80 degrees as you get inland of Route 3A. Tonight, comfortable, clear. Low 58, 63 in Boston. What a nice stretch right through the weekend. Tomorrow, bright sunshine, a high of 73 along our beaches. And it's a Saturday, sun, a few clouds. It'll reach the low 80s away from the ocean. Sunday, sun, a few clouds, a high near 80. Next weather in just 10 minutes. For WATD, I'm meteorologist Rob Gilman.
21: 66 degrees outside our South Shore studios. 811, that's local news. I'm Christine James, sending it back to Rome Hakala and our favorite bank president, Bob Taravecchia, live and in person, right here on 95.9 WATD.
0: You got it, Christine. 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Bob, good morning.
1: Hey, good morning, everybody. Christine, I'm also a coffee guy, right?
21: Yes.
1: Coffee and tea.
21: Yes, thank you very much.
1: Anytime.
21: Keeping us indeed. Well-plied with good beverages.
0: Very good.
1: Just here to help. And if my friend Anthony drank coffee, I'd bring him one, too.
0: That's true, Anthony.
4: All right. I walk in with my energy drinks every day.
1: Yes. So.
0: Oh, that's right. Yeah, Anthony with his energy drink, keeping them all. What do you got there, Anthony, for the YouTube?
4: It's a Monster today.
0: Oh, Monster. Okay.
1: Yeah. He's repping Monster today. Yeah.
0: Okay. No, when I was doing my civic duty, who's the person that's in charge of the jury there? What do we call that?
1: The four person.
0: Oh, the four person. Yeah, four person always had those Monster drinks.
1: Did they really? Oh,
0: yeah.
1: Wow.
0: Yeah,
1: they keep me.
0: He's
1: alive.
0: He's a business guy. So, he travels all around the country. All right. Well, Bob is here. Bob Taravecchia,
1: yes.
0: Coastal Heritage Bank, and so good to see you, Bob.
1: Great to see you.
0: What are we getting into this week?
1: Well, have you ever heard of the term "follow the money"?
0: Oh, yeah.
1: Yeah, right?
21: Always,
1: right, Christine? Follow the money.
21: Exactly.
1: You always hear that. Usually on crime shows.
0: Yeah.
1: Right? Or anything like the mob. Yeah. Just follow the money.
0: Or like a crooked politician.
1: Yes.
0: Same good one.
1: Right.
0: Follow the money.
1: Just follow the money in the hearing,
0: trail.
1: Right? When they want to get the 2-second soundbite.
0: Yeah, follow the money. And then it's guys with cigars.
1: Absolutely.
0: Okay. Well, I'm sorry. Now it's stereotyped.
1: there was a report that Jamar Green, our... Chief Risk Officer reported, and he was sharing it with us recently, and it's a report from FinCEN, which is the Financial Crimes Enforcement Network, which is a department of the U.S. Treasury.
0: Mm-hmm.
1: So FinCEN comes out, and this is a public report if anyone wants to read it. It's dense with a lot of statistics and information, but FinCEN's mission is to safeguard the financial system by combating money laundering and other financial crimes. Mm-hmm. So it's a repository where companies that are required to report to it send all their information. And we send them using a report called the Suspicious Activity Report. So we call it a SAR. That's that's what we call it in the banking world. We'll say, hey, I got to file a SAR. But sounds important, and it is. We're required to. So under bank anti-money laundering and countering of terrorism laws that have been on the books since the 1970s, banks are required to file these suspicious activity reports when we detect or suspect there's something that's kind of weird going on with financial movement of monies.
0: And what in any case?
1: Not in any case. That's a good question. So it's typically if there's a suspicion of, well, in a lot of times if there's suspicion of fraud, money laundering, things of that nature. That's when we're required to file these SARs. And the FinCEN gets millions of these reports a year.
0: Mm-hmm.
1: And what happens is law enforcement goes in and uses those reports to sort of do a money trail. And that's where I say follow the money. So oftentimes mm-hmm. what they'll do is there may be a consortium of, say, bad actors that are working, trying to send money to 50 different institutions and credit unions and different type of money, like it could be brokerages and so forth. And let's say they're all filing these SARs, and the same name keeps coming up
0: mm-hmm.
1: of the person who owns the money. This is an opportunity for the government and law enforcement to kind of piece it all together.
0: Mm-hmm.
1: So oftentimes these types of reports are used in criminal trials to convict people of, and it's kind of connecting the dots, if you will, because transactions, individual transactions may seem very innocuous,
0: yeah.
1: but when you put them on a big board with the yarn going here. You know, you see those on the crime. Don't you love that when you see the boss, like on The Sopranos? Remember that when they had it?
0: Yeah.
1: The boss, and then they'd have the yarn going here. Yeah. And the capo.
0: Yeah, they do
1: that.
0: Yeah, right? All the connections.
1: The connections.
4: Very cinematic.
0: They did that in Murders in the Building, too. They had a murder board as well. You know, who's related to this and that? You know, and you're right. Transactions.
1: Yes.
0: Who's connected to whom?
1: That's right.
0: Now, Bob, is there a money amount when it comes to, does anything above a certain amount automatically get flagged? Is there a computer or an algorithm or that you guys use?
1: Well, that's a good question. Yes, there are metrics that we use that would bring something to the attention. Mm-hmm. And a lot of it's done now by, if you can imagine, AI.
0: Well, I was going to wonder, because I know AI, you know, there are certain good things where you would wonder, you know, that's what I'm thinking, like a computer saying, hey, I see this or I notice this pattern first.
1: That's right.
0: I'm going to flag a human.
1: That's right.
0: And then you get a human to get involved.
1: That's exactly how we do it.
0: Yeah.
1: So there's certain patterns that would lead one to believe that there's no economic purpose for the transactions, you know. So some of it has to do with cash transactions. A lot of it has to do with, like, and some of it's just when for example, we have if we have a customer, and we've had this situation, which is very sad. We've had customers, do you ever hear, like, the romance scams?
0: Yeah.
1: Where somebody meets somebody online, they get catfished, and they fall in love, and they become vulnerable, they're lonely. They start sending this person money.
0: Yeah.
1: And let's say the person lives far away, and they'll say, listen, and I'm going to give you money, and you can come visit me. And I need an operation. So we've had this situation where we've detected patterns of people starting to send large sums of money out of their pattern. And then, you know, we talk to them, and let's say they go to the police. In instances like that, we'll file a suspicious activity report. And that suspicious activity report could then be used to maybe the bad actor is doing this in multiple jurisdictions with multiple victims, and they can aggregate that information. And maybe now they figure out it's not just one crime that this person, but this person's connected with some type of consortium of a conspiracy to do it over hundreds of people or thousands of people. So in a lot of instances, that's where a lot of these types of suspicious activity reports
0: go. And you try to save people. I think that's become really a big part of the bank's role, right, Bob? Your organization and banks in general, for most part, you're not necessarily going to be able to get some of these bad actors from another country.
1: Not at
0: all.
1: The
0: only thing you can do is try to help prevent other people from falling prey, and also someone that continues to drain their bank account. I don't know if it's that it just happens a lot in Hingham, or Hingham police are very good about reporting it. There was just a story yesterday, right, about an 85-year-old guy, $18,000, and a lot of people writing in there, you know, he went to his bank and wired it out of his checking account or something like that. And this can happen, right?
1: It's absolutely. And it does happen, and it's devastating. And this is where it gets...
0: I don't know. Is there a rule or law? Like, is it depend on the age? Or, I mean, he's a customer. Yeah. He's his own person. He comes in and says, this is my money.
1: That's a rub.
0: So what do you do? Do you come in and say, are you sure? Or can you ask that at least?
1: Well, it's an art.
0: What can you tell me?
1: No, you're right. It's an art, not a science, because you hit the nail on the head. Because you don't want to insult somebody.
0: Yeah.
1: You want to respect their privacy. Right? Because, it's my money. If I want to come in and take my money out, what are you bothering me for?
0: Yeah, and imagine having that thing in line. You could see somebody being,
1: we've had that.
0: You know, people in the lobby like, I'm embarrassed.
1: That's exactly right.
0: You know, I wouldn't, you could see that. So it's a fine line for the bank, but people are wondering, you know, and you can see on Facebook, a lot of people were like, why didn't the bank tell this guy?
1: Well, that's the problem.
0: Yeah.
1: Is... there's two ends of the spectrum. It's so easy when you see the facts laid out and the person lost $100,000.
4: Yeah.
1: And it's so easy to say the bank should have done this or the credit union should have done this. But we've also had instances where we've gotten yelled at by customers for that. Why are you bothering me?
0: Yeah, no, I can see that. Yeah.
1: I have every right in the world. And they threatened us.
0: Maybe it ends up being a legitimate reason.
1: Well, that's what I mean. I'm going to go to the police and say to you people that you're harassing me. You know, so there's no perfect way to do it. I think you have to you have to really kind of know your customer.
0: That's a
1: one
0: tough
1: of the
0: one.
1: Things I pride ourselves with as a community bank. We
0: do
1: know
0: you
1: our
0: give
1: customers.
0: Your tellers a little discretion, or is that a tough thing? I mean,
1: it's facts and circumstances.
0: They may know the people. That's the thing.
1: They know the people.
0: They know
1: come
0: the
1: in.
0: People. Yeah.
1: They know the. And what I've noticed from what I talk to people is. See, if somebody's being scammed, first of all, they get very embarrassed and defensive.
0: Yeah, I know.
1: And then when the realization is that we inform them, we say, Anthony, I think you're being scammed. Now, your first thing is going to be like, no, I'm not.
4: Yeah,
1: and
4: exactly.
1: you're going to get defensive, and you're going to get angry.
4: Yeah.
1: But we've had that situation where after a couple of times, they'll come back in, and they're very sheepish. Mm-hmm. And they'll put their head down, and they'll say, you know, you were right.
4: So what advice would you give to people that are maybe suspicious of some activity or could be going through something like that?
1: You know, this is my – I'm cynical by nature, right? Don't ever give people money that you've never met before. Don't ever act urgent. Like, that's one thing. Yeah. Usually these actors – Anthony, you got to do something now, and they'll threaten you or your family.
4: Yeah,
1: what you got
0: to
1: do is
0: and pretend to be a government agency.
1: Go to this a trusted.
0: Like, I'm a Federal Trade Commission
1: That's
0: agent,
1: right.
0: you know, or I'm with the sheriff,
1: the IRS,
0: really, IRS. Yeah. Yeah, and they all of these organizations sometimes have to write on Facebook or social media. We will never do this.
1: That's exactly right. Go to somebody you trust.
4: Mm-hmm.
1: If you don't want to talk to people at the bank because you're a little,
0: I get it. Just have somebody that you know.
1: Talk to somebody.
0: Have your relative or
1: Correct.
0: A friend. And
1: or
0: just
1: call the police.
0: Yeah.
1: Tim Cruz talks about it all the time.
0: Yeah.
1: They have a hotline at the DA's office of resources available. If something's suspicious, just stop for a minute. Nothing needs to be done exactly right then and there. You follow me?
0: Yeah.
1: That's the advice I would give. Easy to say. I know that.
0: Yeah.
1: Because when you're not in that moment.
0: I always wonder sometimes as well, maybe someday this will be a good use of AI in your home. You'll be able to ask your home computer, you say, hey, do you think I should take out that money? And your computer will say, no, Dave, do not take out that
4: maybe
0: money.
4: Maybe like researching, especially
0: absolutely.
4: If
0: no,
4: this
0: but you're
4: is,
0: right.
4: it could be a scam. Cause
0: it could be, but I think what Bob's saying too, you get in that moment and all of a sudden it's like the logic part goes out
1: absolutely.
0: And the emotion part
1: that's
0: is,
1: right.
0: and that's what they know what they're doing.
1: They
4: and
1: know
4: that's
1: exactly.
4: how they get you,
1: They do.
0: Yeah.
1: So be careful out there.
0: All right. Well, Bob Terabecki at Coastal Heritage Bank. There he is out there. Ed Perry checking in as well. He is the Bob, of course, is the CEO of Coastal Heritage Bank. Ed Perry is the CEO of Marshfield Broadcasting.
1: Thank you, folks. Great to see you again.
0: Good to see you, Bob Terabecki. Hey, Ed Perry.
1: Hey,
0: there's Ed.
1: Ed
0: Perry.
7: Good morning.
0: Good morning, Ed Perry.
1: The old troll is in the house.
0: How you doing,
7: me,
0: Ed?
7: The old troll of rock and roll. I just want to thank you all for what you're doing to keep the radio station going and keep the people informed.
0: We love it. It was a good segment today talking about it, helping people not get scammed out of their money.
7: That's right. Know? Well, we're having fun.
0: Yeah, we are.
7: This radio station is having fun. We've been here for almost 49 years now.
0: Oof.
7: And we're having fun. We've just doing what we've done, and we're doing it more and better than we ever did. So
0: how about that?
7: When we got great people. Great people.
4: Cheers to another 49.
7: Yeah, he's going to be doing very well.
0: Yeah, Anthony's doing a great job.
1: Anthony will be here at the 100th anniversary.
0: The 100th
1: anniversary.
4: Fingers crossed.
0: I know. Wow. All right. Bob Terabecki, thank you.
1: Thank
0: we'll
1: you,
0: talk
1: folks.
0: To you next Thursday. Ed Perry, as always, thank you as well. That's Ed Perry, and you can see him up there on YouTube now on WATD Radio. Ed, say hello to the viewers. Here you go. All right. Let's get an update now on the roads and the weather forecast. And as we take a look at the expressway, that's heavy. Furnace Brook up towards Southampton Street. Route 3 northbound, a little busy in Braintree, but overall not bad. Southbound, we had about a mile plus back up at the Sagamore, 25 east, about a mile at the Bourne. 24, we were dealing with that vehicle fire. The fire, 24 south, right lane vehicle fire after Route 27 in Brockton. The northbound side is going to be slow through Brockton with curiosity. South Shore weather for today. It'll be a nice day today. Lots of sunshine. A few wispy clouds, 74. Tonight, mainly clear, a low 63, and tomorrow, plenty of sun, a high 73. 67 in Marshfield at the weather station, WATD. 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
6: Sure, Rob. 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This is the part that I refer to as the secret sauce. So, let me explain. While the unborrowed line of credit sits in the home, the amount of that line of credit actually grows because the borrower's age increases after the reverse mortgage is in place. It's sort of a protection or hedge on a portion of the home's equity that continues to grow over time, even if the home value goes down after the reverse mortgage is in place.
0: Call 617-797-3277. 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Hingham Lumber. Red Sox, well, the winning streak came to an end last night. Red Sox did match, though, the 1946 record of 15 straight wins with the victory over the Orioles in the afternoon game, 6-3. Red Sox would lose the night game in the doubleheader, 5-1. Red Sox are off today. They'll begin a three-game weekend series against the Blue Jays at Fenway tomorrow night at 7:15. And the Revolution played to a scoreless tie against Toronto FC last night in Foxborough.
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0: You're waking up with the South Shore's Morning News, 95.9 WATD. Thanks for being with us on a Thursday. Rob Hackler with the morning team. Christine James in our newsroom. Anthony Ciano is our intern. And you on the text line. 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And Anthony, you can go to the YouTube and see the studio. You can watch the show. We've got a link to the YouTube
4: Absolutely.
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4: Right.
0: You can see Bob and Anthony sitting in.
4: Yeah.
0: And
4: put a face to the names.
0: Yeah. Oh, by the way, Lord Hanaway says he is also a monster guy as well. Loves the Monster Energy drinks.
4: It.
0: So
4: energy
0: he is with you.
4: Are awesome.
0: Yep. He is all on energy just like you. And he says it was nice to see Ed Perry in studio. Yeah, it was.
4: Yeah.
0: Wasn't that Ed Perry, our founder and owner, was up in a few. And, of course, you can go back if you missed him. You can go watch it later when the video goes up. 8:30 News is next with Christine. We've got Goldie Bounce Golf right after the 8:30 News. It's traffic and weather in the nines right now. We had a vehicle fire. 24 is southbound in the right lane after Route 27 in Brockton being worked. The northbound side is slow in Brockton with Curiosity. Route 3 a little busy near Union Street. Southbound is slow, a mile and a quarter at the Sagamore. 25 east, a three-quarter mile backup at the Bourne. And the expressway is heavy furnished brook up towards Adams Street. South Shore weather for today. We're going to have a nice day today. Lots of sunshine. 74 tonight, mainly clear. A low down to 63 right now. 67 in Marshfield. Good morning. It's 8:30.
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21: 68 degrees outside our South Shore studios at 8:30. Meteorologist Rob Gilmans has a beauty of a day on tap. 74 is your high. 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His boys do a good job. Call 1-888-64-TINYS. Good morning. I'm Christine James. Now here's what's happening.
10: Tropical Storm Bertha is right now making its slow westward march across southern Louisiana, dumping rain and bringing with it the risk of dangerous storm surge and rip currents.
21: That's ABC. Meanwhile, Stoughton's police chief is no longer on the job. Leah Barold, an attorney for Donna McNamara, releasing a statement to WATD News saying that then-police chief Donna McNamara filed a formal harassment complaint with the Stoughton Select Board against town manager Thomas Coulter, accusing him of engaging in a pattern of gossip and disparagement against McNamara and constantly calling and texting her on her cell phone. Barold says the town has then released a false statement saying McNamara voluntarily stepped out and that acting police chief had been named. She also said that Coulter engaged in a campaign to assassinate the well-earned reputation of Chief McNamara. Reports say that Deputy Chief James O'Connor has been named acting chief. WATD News reached out to the Stoughton Police Department for comment, and we were referred to the town manager, who we also reached out to, but we have not yet heard back from them. Meanwhile, Tom Coulter is a former Kingston state rep, and he was also the former Kingston town administrator. Pulte Homes affordable condo project that was recently approved by the Plymouth Zoning Board of Appeals is being challenged by potential abutters. A group of residents appealing the approval of the controversial Pulte Homes, a 163-unit affordable condo project in North Plymouth that was recently approved by the town. Here's town manager Derek Brindisi.
24: Pulte right now, they, again, have received their approvals to start construction on their project, 163 units. But it's being appealed by a few abutters. And so what Pulte will need to do next is respond to this appeal through the court system, and then a determination will be made after that.
21: Many residents have concerns over this 40B project.
24: Folks are certainly still worried about the Pulte project that was approved by the state and subsequently by the ZBA a few months back. And so, you know, that project is going to continue to have ripple effects in this part of town, both in the traffic volume and delays in infrastructure projects on Cherry Street and Court Street.
21: Now, the proposed project calls for three buildings, two that would have four stories and one with six stories on a three-acre site off of Route 3A near Cordage Park.
0: Ladies and gentlemen, boys and girls, welcome opening day. Pembroke Titans softball.
12: Okay, Addy, you got this. 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
12: I know, Hattie, but just keep your eye on the ball. 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
13: Dad, relax. 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
13: Daddy!
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12: That's my Hattie.
21: 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Thanks so much for joining us
14: today.
21: That's
14: a mouthful, isn't it? First thing in the morning?
21: Those are some big titles, and you got plenty of information here.
14: Wow.
21: As always, just telling us some of the great things that this town does to help veterans. I love this. I love this picture, too.
14: Isn't this great?
2: I love this. The Marshfield Veterans Coffee. He looks like he's fine. He looks like he's had 15
14: he's
2: cups
14: got that
2: of coffee.
14: Canteen, right? He's the happy. Canteen cup full of black girls'
2: I
14: coffee.
2: Love that. I love that. Now, coffee. The last Wednesday of the month, you yes. have a people have a standing date at the Marshfield yep. Council on Aging, and that is a special Veterans Coffee Hour from 10 to 11. And you yes. have it's a great place to stop. To meet, to get camaraderie, and lots of information, Karen.
14: Yes, it's free fun.
15: It is
14: free fun. And great donuts
15: great
14: and
15: donuts.
14: Snacks. We have veterans and spouses, families, are welcome to come and learn about our guest speaker this year is, or this month, is Duxbury Bay Maritime School. Kristen Gillespie will be there. And she will be talking about some programs that they offer free for veterans. And quickly, I'll just go over that they do sailing. They do rowing, so you need to take a rowing class before you go the row on the water.
2: Okay.
14: So it's just a really great opportunity for veterans who would like to get on the water, whether they're in a wheelchair, it doesn't matter. They're wheelchair adaptive, which is wonderful.
2: I saw this. Yeah, this is terrific.
14: ADA. Yep. So really just, you know, Google them, and it's Duxbury Bay Maritime, and it'll come right up, and it shows all their programs are all on their website.
2: If people are not familiar with Duxbury Maritime School, is it just an organization that does everything water-related? How does that work?
15: So the school itself, the building's beautiful. The Maritime Center is mm-hmm. absolutely stunning. And I think this is a program run, it's an adaptive program. So the different maritime centers on the South Shore do run adaptive programs. So this must just be the one that they're doing specifically, and they offer it for veterans, which is just phenomenal. The Vets on the Bay has been a huge program over the past right. couple
14: of
15: years.
14: That was in June.
15: Yeah, that just went by. That was in June. And a couple of our spouses attended and absolutely loved it.
2: What a great idea.
14: And the rowing on the water is through the end of August.
15: Right.
14: So there's still time to actually participate in that. And it's
2: That's
14: all
2: awesome.
14: Veterans. So just give them a call.
15: We're going to learn about it as well because
14: yes.
15: we don't know enough about it. So we're looking forward to having them next Wednesday.
2: Yes. Always wear a life preserver.
15: Yes.
2: And what about the nuts and bolts of this? It's amazing. Just when we talk off the air sometimes, mm-hmm. so many programs, mm-hmm. guidelines, opportunities for veterans and their spouses to get benefits that they earned and they deserved.
15: Yes.
2: But that's something almost impossible to navigate by yourself, Karen.
14: Yeah, sometimes the requirements of the VA that they put on these veterans and families is very cumbersome. And it's just helpful to go to see someone who's been doing it and understands the process and make sure all those T's are crossed and the I's are dotted, that you put everything in that needs to go in to get those benefits. And it's different for everybody. So really, you know, just because someone in your position didn't get it there doesn't mean you're not eligible. So always ask, just what are my benefits? This is what's going on in my life. This was my veteran, or this is me.
2: And it doesn't, if you're a veteran, it doesn't matter whether you saw combat or not, you're still a veteran.
14: Correct. Mm-hmm.
2: Why is that such a common misconception?
14: I think it's a sense of, I didn't do what that one did. Right, I didn't mm-hmm. go to war, or I didn't get injured, or I don't deserve it, or whatever that thought process is. And we try to negate that with, you served, these are your benefits, and if you don't take them, they go away. They do not go to the next one waiting. There is nobody waiting. They have their own benefits that they have earned. Everybody has their own. So it's, you know, it's important not to leave them on the table for Uncle Sam.
2: Absolutely. And I want to ask you, if we can just jump ahead, remember, mark your calendar the last Wednesday of the month,
14: yes.
2: 10 to 11, Council on Aging, here in Marshfield for the Veterans Coffee Hour.
15: Yes.
2: I want to jump ahead because this looks really cool.
15: Yes.
2: August 6th is a Thursday at 10 a.m. right here at the
15: Veterans
2: Park, which I know they've done some great work on that place.
15: It's absolutely
2: There's
15: beautiful.
2: A grand opening and a wheel dedication. Tell me more, please.
15: Yes. So our wheel dedication, Greg and Lori Wheeler and all of their volunteers who constructed this amazing wheel, the donation, this is their second donation. They've done the wheel
2: wow.
15: that's been at the park, and now they've redone a new one.
2: Right, the big water
15: the
2: wheel.
15: It's
2: and it
15: absolutely
2: is.
15: Stunning.
2: Absolutely.
15: So we're going to do a grand reopening of the park, but we're going to do it in conjunction with Purple Heart Day.
2: And what is Purple Heart Day?
15: So Purple Heart Day is August 7th every year, and we in Marshfield are a Purple Heart town. So we honor all those men and women who have received the Purple Heart and have been injured or killed in action. So Purple Heart Day, Purple Heart Month, doesn't not only our fallen veterans, but those who live in our community who've earned the medal.
2: That's really nice. Yeah. And I think what a great work. And again, I love the fact that their name is Wheeler.
15: It right? is. Kind of funny, isn't it?
2: I couldn't love help it.
15: It's great.
2: It's beautiful.
15: They are a great, great group. What a great group of people. Unbelievable. Right.
2: Yeah. It just helps you remember always, for the way we live, stop and thank a veteran.
15: Oh, my goodness.
2: So we wouldn't be here without them.
15: We will say parking is limited down at the park, right? So there's that small parking lot. So either, try to, if you're going to attend carpool.
3: Jack Conway offered their lot so we can park some cars there.
2: Okay.
3: But it's going to be tight. And please be careful when we're crossing that street.
2: And again, Thursday, August 6th, 10 a.m. at the Veterans Park. If people need to get a hold of you for any question to do with the Veterans Office here in Marshfield, best contact way?
3: 781-834-5576 on the Town of Marshfield website under Veteran Services. Or follow us on Facebook.
2: And how do you find you in Town Hall? I love to hear this.
3: First door.
15: There you go.
2: All right. Thank you. Sounds like it should be a store. I love that.
3: Yeah.
2: Again, that's Karen Paulette. She's the Marshfield Veterans Agent. And Lisa Potts, the Assistant Marshfield Veterans Agent. Thanks so much for joining us today.
15: Thank you. Christine.
2: We've got traffic and weather right after this.
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0: And as we'll start over on Route 24 on the northbound side, we're dealing with a vehicle fire. 24 on the southbound side, it was in the area near Route 27 in Brockton being cleaned up, and I think it has been now. Yeah, that's good news. Northbound side of 24, just some pockets through Avon and Stoughton, so no more southbound delays. Northbound on Route 3, a little busy in Braintree. Southbound slows at Derby Street in Hingham, then slow for about a mile, a little less approaching the Sagamore. 25 east, about a half-mile delay at the Bourne. And the expressway northbound is busy. Furnace Brook still up towards Southampton Street. Traffic on the Nines every morning. Traffic emergencies when they happen on WATD. Now, South Shore weather.
25: At the Blue Hill Observatory, comfortable this morning. 59 degrees, the dew point down to 54, with a breeze now from the northwest, 9 gusting to 14 miles an hour. The barometer, 30.01 inches and rising. High pressure very slowly building our way from the Midwest. And that's going to bring a great stretch of vacation weather here on the South Shore as we go into and right through the weekend. A couple of gusty thunderstorms around, one of them yesterday brought nearly an inch of rain around Boston and Hull, a few towns in northern parts of Plymouth County. There are just a few drops left as that thunder shower tracked off to the south and east near Marshfield, and nothing at all recorded at Plymouth. While at Blue Hill, the last couple of days, we've had nearly an inch and a half of rain. Of course, Plymouth got the heavier rain on Tuesday, while nothing yesterday, and now we're in for an improving trend to the sky. A few clouds first thing. Sunshine will take over. The high 74 with a light sea breeze developing. Near 80 as you get inland of Route 3A. Tonight, clear, comfortable, the low 58, 63 in the city. Tomorrow, a good deal of bright sunshine, low humidity. Again, low to mid-70s along our coastline. And right into Saturday, low 80s, hotter, with the low humidity as you get inland of Route 3A. Sunday, sun, a few clouds, a high near 80. Next, weather in just 10 minutes. For WATD, I'm meteorologist Rob Gilman.
2: 68 degrees outside our South Shore studios, 844 and 44 seconds. That's local news. I'm Christine James. We've got more for you. We've got Rob Hackelow right here on 95.9 WATD.
0: Christine, thank you. The South Shore's morning news rolls on. It's golf time now. Every week at this time, we check in with our golf reporter, Liza Churchill. Goldie Bounce Golf. She joins us every week at this time on WATD. And Anthony, yes, she's hoping you're going to take up golfing. I know she just sent us an email last night. She wants Anthony to go golfing at an event.
4: Yeah.
0: Goldie, listen, he would if he could.
4: I'm not the best at golf.
0: Mini golf is a little bit more your speed. It's more my speed.
4: Oh, yeah. Mini golf, yeah.
0: Mini golf and ice cream.
4: Sign me up. Yeah.
0: For my grandfather, though, it's definitely 18 in a Manhattan for him. For me, it's more mini golf and ice cream. That's my speed.
4: That sounds like a good day.
0: Yeah. All right. Well, it's golf time now. We're going to check in with Liza Churchill, Goldie Bounds Golf. And this week, Liza's going to talk about some local junior golf news. She's got a great segment here. This week's 78th U.S. Junior Amateur Championship is underway in Pennsylvania. Goldie's taking a look at three talented Massachusetts golfers who earned their place in one of the most prestigious junior championships in the world. Here's Goldie.
20: A look at golf from our region and beyond. This is Goldie Bounce Golf. And to tell you all about it, here's Goldie.
16: Golf fans have been following some familiar names at this year's U.S. Junior Amateur Championship at Sycon Valley Country Club in Bethlehem, Pennsylvania, especially Charlie Woods, the son of Tiger Woods. This year's tournament is the 78th U.S. Junior Amateur Championship and one that's been showcasing the world's best young golfers since 1948. Play began on Monday, July 20th, with 264 of the world's top junior golfers competing in two rounds of stroke play. After 36 holes on Monday and Tuesday, only the low 64 players advanced to the match play, with the championship concluding

0: recognize three outstanding young golfers from Massachusetts who earned the opportunity to compete on one of amateur golf's biggest stages. Thomas Constantine of Franklin, the reigning Massachusetts junior amateur champ, earned his place among the world's best junior golfers. Joining him was Seamus O'Halloran of Hamilton, who qualified by firing a terrific 5 under par 67 at Bayberry Hills Golf Course in West Yarmouth on Cape Cod. Also representing Massachusetts was Max Zides of North Attleboro, another talented junior golfer who proved he belongs among the nation's elite young players. Although the Massachusetts golfers didn't advance to the low 64-player match play bracket, nor did Charlie Woods, by the way, simply qualifying for the 78th U.S. Junior Amateur Championship is an extraordinary accomplishment. They competed against elite junior golfers from across the U.S. and more than 30 countries. So earning a place in this field is something to be incredibly proud of. Their play this week is once again a reminder that championship caliber golf is thriving here in the Commonwealth. The next gen of great players are practicing on our public golf courses, competing in our state championships, and proving they can compete on golf's biggest amateur stages. Congratulations to Thomas Constantine, Seamus O'Halloran, and Max Zides for representing Massachusetts so well. We'll certainly be following your careers in the years ahead. This is Goldie Bounce Golf. I'm Liza Churchill for 959 WATD.
1: 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We do it every Thursday at this time, 959 WATD. 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
1: WATD time, 8:49, back out to the roads. WATD traffic and weather on the nines and the drive on Route 3 northbound. Some moderate volume northbound in Braintree. Southbound definitely bunching up at the Derby Street Lane drop in Hingham and then slow at the Sagamore. 25 east is slow at the Bourne. And the expressway northbound is heavy from Adams Street up towards Columbia Road. 24 is busy as you make your way up through Avon and Stoughton. Traffic on the nines every morning. Traffic emergencies when they happen on WATD. Now, the updated South Shore weather. Our chief meteorologist is Rob Gilman with the South Shore's most accurate and dependable weather, sponsored by Cape Cod 5. 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
8: A real nice morning. After a few towns got a gusty thunderstorm yesterday, especially in the city of Boston. In fact, lightning struck a home in Hull, while just a rumble of thunder and a few drops in Marshfield, and Plymouth got nothing at all out of that. Now we're getting much less humidity moving in. A few clouds will move away this morning to sunshine. The high 74 along our coastal neighborhoods as a light sea breeze develops. It'll reach for 80 degrees as you get inland of Route 3A. Tonight, comfortable, clear, low 58, 63 in Boston. What a nice stretch right through the weekend. Tomorrow, bright sunshine, a high of 73 along our beaches. And it's a Saturday sun, a few clouds. It'll reach the low 80s away from the ocean. Sunday sun, a few clouds, a high near 80. Next weather in just 10 minutes. For WATD, I'm meteorologist Rob Gilman.
1: Thank you, Rob. And right now outside our studio, 68 degrees. Sports coming up next.
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1: WATD Sports at 8:52. Good morning. I'm Rob Hakala. 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Injured? Call early before it's too late. 617-444-7777 for attorney Chris Early. All right. Well, all good things must come to an end, I'm afraid, Anthony. And so the Red Sox, they were able to tie the all-time record, which is great, because that had not been done since 1946. So we're going
2: quite a while back.
1: Yeah, that's a long time. So they've never won 15 straight games. They did it in 1946, and that would be it until now. You're living it.
2: Yeah.
1: 2026. So they do get the win in the afternoon. That sounds like that was the fun game to be at when that moment happened. That must have been exciting,
2: that
1: I would think.
2: Have been fun.
1: I mean, you know, the Red Sox beat the Orioles.
2: Though.
1: 6-3, yeah, absolutely. And then there was a night game. I saw somebody posted that went to the night game to see if they could beat the
2: streak. Because that would have been historic.
1: Yeah, he just posted, I ended the streak, I'm sorry. He was there watching the game when the Red Sox lost to the Orioles in the night game. So they win 6-3 in the afternoon. They lose the nightcap 5-1, losing to the Baltimore Orioles. So the Red Sox, though, still tying, you know, they made history and they were denied history in a sense, right? So
2: still a great run, though.
1: Yeah, no, I think so too.
2: 15 games is a lot.
1: I think so, yeah. Let's see. Red Sox manager Chad Tracy spoke after the two games.
3: We just won 15 games in a row, and I think all of us knew that, like, that's going to end at some point. It just happened to end tonight, so they're already refocused.
1: They are refocused. Okay.
2: It'll happen again.
1: Yep. Let's hope it's not 80 years again, though.
2: I know.
1: Let's see. Anyway, Red Sox will be back to work tomorrow night. They're off tonight, and tomorrow they'll take on the Blue Jays at Fenway, 7:15 tomorrow. And the Revolution, no score last night, 0-0 tie in soccer. Revolution in Toronto FC in Foxborough last night. The Revolution will host Atlanta United Saturday night in Foxborough at 7:30.
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1: 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News at 9 coming up from ABC. President Trump threatens, quote, major military punishment if the Iran-backed Houthi rebels fire on any more ships. We'll get more on that from ABC. Christine James, local news at 9:02. And then we're going into our fifth and final hour. Anthony, we got a busy 9 o'clock hour. A lot of guests. We're going to get them all in. We're going to have Ned Bangs going to fill us in. He's going to preview the Marshfield Summer Concert Series. Ned Bangs will be in right after 9. Then our doctor, Dr. John Hayes, Living and Practicing by Design. And then we're going to find out more about the musical that's opening up at the Company Theater in Norwell. Linus Morissette's Jagged Little Pill, Anthony.
2: Yeah.
1: I think it's opening up tomorrow.
2: Wow, okay.
1: Yes, that's going to be a good show.
2: Big lineup coming up.
1: Yeah, Zoe Bradford will be on
2: stick talking around
1: about that. So, yeah, don't go away, as they say. 859 WATD traffic and weather on the 9s and the expressway northbound. Heavy from Furnace Brook up towards Southampton Street, Route 3 northbound. A little busy in Braintree, southbound slow at Derby Street in Hingham. Then slow on the approach to the Sagamore. 25 East is slow on the approach to the Bourne. 24 is still some slow spots up through Avon and Stoughton. Weather, going to be a nice day today around the South Shore. Sun, a few wispy clouds, a high 74. 68 at 9.
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13: ABC News, I'm Sherry Preston. Attacks and threats in the Middle East. The U.S. carrying out a 12th straight night of strikes on Iran after President Trump threatened to hit bridges and power plants if Iran attacks ships in the Strait of Hormuz. Iran threatening to respond with an eye for an eye. And in Washington, House lawmakers approving billions to pay for all of it.
14: On Capitol Hill, the House narrowly adopted a $95 billion budget blueprint. $73 billion of it for the war. As the Pentagon warns, it's running out of money. The measure now heads to the Senate, where a vote could wait till fall.
13: ABC's Karen Waugh. The fighting driving oil prices higher. Brent crude, the worldwide standard, nearly $99 a barrel this morning. Search teams looking for people still missing after the flooding in West Virginia. Tropical storm Bertha heading west through the Gulf. It could hit the Texas coast later today. Google has been slapped with a $1 billion fine in Europe over antitrust violations. This is ABC News. We're getting a new look at the safety of Waymo robo-taxis. Hey, humans, you might want to perk up your ears at this one.
15: A new study from the Insurance Institute for Highway Safety finds Waymos are involved in nearly 70% fewer crashes compared to human drivers. Researchers noted that Waymos are especially adept at avoiding rear-end crashes, reporting the cars did so at a 91% lower rate than human drivers. The IIHS examined the Google-owned company's operations in San Francisco, Phoenix, Los Angeles, and Austin. Waymo says so far it's served more than 20 million autonomous rides. Mike Dubosky, ABC News.
13: Lawyers for the New York Times go to court this afternoon to fight a series of grand jury subpoenas they allege were an attempt to retaliate against and to intimidate reporters whose work angered President Trump. The legal fight stems from the Times reporting about security concerns related to the new Air Force One donated to the U.S. by the Qataris. I'm Sherry Preston, ABC News.
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19: 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Good morning. I'm Christine James. And you know what? Let me tell you about the weather, too. Rob Gilman, our chief meteorologist, says your high today is 74. Going to be absolutely beautiful out there. Now here's what's happening. An annual summer sailing event, Perfect Weather, held recently in Quincy. Tom Gorman has this.
20: Sailors of all ages and experience participated in the 89th annual Quincy Bay Race Week last weekend. Race Week Association's Carol Johnson tells WATD News that the event is more than just about competition.
21: Quincy Bay Race Week, it is an absolutely phenomenal event. Kids from all the 8 yacht clubs and other clubs from the North Shore, from further south, from Hingham, from Cottage Park. And each year we have a race. We began in 1937. Kids race in a variety of different boats. They follow the race rules and they get to know each other. We have little events before or after where different members of the clubs meet one another, all the juniors. These children are learning about racing rules, but more than that, they're learning about being on the water. They're learning about being friends. They're learning about following rules, and they're learning how to become the future boaters.
20: While the inside line is for those ages 8 to 18, the outside line features adult sailors.
21: We also have the outside line, which are one design boats that mostly the adults sail in, as well as this year we also had a PHRF race.
20: Scholarships are awarded to the winners of the Race Week's essay contest.
21: This year we're giving 5 scholarships. We're giving 3 $1,000 scholarships and 2 $500 scholarships. In order to be eligible to receive a scholarship, the children who apply need to be either the children or grandchildren of a member of one of the 8 yacht clubs that are part of Quincy Bay Race Week. And in their application, they're required to respond to an essay question. This year, the essay was, should cell phones be banned from schools? Our 5 essay winners were so thoughtful and communicated how they felt and why they felt that way. One respondent said, I always use cell phones, and when I got to college, I realized that there was nobody going to tell me to put my cell phone away.
20: Sunday's race was canceled due to high winds. Town River Yacht Club hosted the inside line, while the outside line was held at the Walston Yacht Club. Quincy Bay Race Week wrapped up Sunday with the annual Rendezvous Night fundraiser. Reporting from Quincy, Tom Gorman, WATD News.
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19: 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Well, jury selection resumes this morning. After 17 jurors were selected in the trial of Lindsay Clancy, the Duxbury woman charged in the murders of her 3 children, a total of 18 jurors, including 6 alternates, will be chosen for the trial. Clancy's lawyers and her former husband say she was not responsible for her actions. Defense attorney Kevin Reddington doesn't dispute that she killed the children and is planning to raise an insanity defense. However, prosecutors say the killings were intentional and were planned, not the work of someone who had lost control. Clancy, a former labor and delivery nurse at Mass General, has pleaded not guilty to murder charges in the deaths of her three children, Cora, Callan, and Dawson. This was in January of 2023. If jury selection is completed today, it's expected that the court will then deal with some motions, including Patrick Clancy's request to restrict access to some of the exhibits that involve the children. And an efficiency audit being considered to look at the operations of Marshfield Town Departments. Select Board Chair Rick Smith is spearheading the effort.
0: As we try to fix the structural issues within Marshfield's financial structure, that we try to look for the efficiencies within all of our departments, and that looks to make sure that we're doing things as the best way that we can. It is not at all any kind of a statement against any of our departments or believing that we're operating with anything other than with great discipline already, but still stands to be said that, as every business knows, you can always get a little bit more efficient. There's always something more you can be doing, and it's always good to have somebody too, I think, from the outside, a third party, kind of come in and give their opinion.
19: Smith explains how that audit would work.
0: A third party would come in and they would work with the respective departments to understand the way that their operations are now, and then to make recommendations as to areas that they find that could be improved, so that could either save the town money or improve the level of service to our residents without having to spend anything further.
19: Marshfield Select Board will further discuss the proposed efficiency audit in the coming weeks. We've got traffic and weather next.
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17: Now, WATD traffic and weather on the nines.
1: And good morning. The time now is 9:09, and the expressway northbound remains a busy ride into the city. Your Braintree to Boston drive time is 27 minutes on the expressway. It is heavy from Furnace Brook up towards Columbia Road. And then some brake lights again going into the northbound O'Neill Tunnel. Route 3 northbound slows down, reduced speeds in Braintree. Southbound bunches up at the lane drop at Derby Street in Hingham. Then it's slow approaching the Sagamore on Route 3 south. 25 east is busy at the Bourne. 24 still sluggish Harrison Boulevard up towards 139 in Stoughton. Traffic on the nines every morning. Traffic emergencies when they happen on WATD. Now the updated South Shore weather.
23: We started with a few clouds left over from the thunder showers that track mainly around Boston and around parts of the South Shore. While there was no rain at all at Plymouth yesterday evening, and there really won't be anything rainfall-wise going right through the weekend across all of Boston and the South Shore, with the sunshine going up into the mid-70s along our beaches and coastal communities today with a light onshore sea breeze near 80 as you get just inland. Tonight, clear, comfortable, low 58, 63 in the city. Tomorrow, a good deal of bright sunshine, again reaching the low 80s as you get inland of 3A, though anywhere near the coast, low to mid-70s with a sea breeze right into Saturday. Sunday, sun, a few clouds, a high near 80. For WATD, I'm meteorologist Rob Gilman.
19: Right now looking at 70 degrees outside our South Shore studios, 9/11. That's local news. I'm Christine James, sending it back to Rob Hakala, right here, 95.9 WATD.
1: Got it, Christine. Here we go. Fifth and final hour of the South Shore's Morning News. Rob Hackala with the morning team. We're going to be with you till 10 o'clock. 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A bit later on, we'll have our WATD doctor, Dr. John Hayes, Living and Practicing by Design. He'll be in with our health segment. And later on, Zoe Bradford will join us from the Company Theater in Norwell to preview their musical, which opens up tomorrow. Alanis Morissette's Jagged Little Pill. But first, we want to welcome to the broadcast, kick off the 9 o'clock hour. Here he is, the legendary Ned Bangs is in studio. As I said, on Google, I looked him up. Longtime public servant in Marshfield, best known for his long time directing the Marshfield Rec Department. He is still with the Marshfield Recreation Trails Committee and a lot of other work in town as well, Ned, including, of course, the summer concert series. Ned, welcome.
4: Yeah, hey, welcome, Rob. It's great to have you. Anthony, nice to see you. Nice to meet you. And Suzanne, glad you can make it today.
1: Yeah, Suzanne is here for a little extra support as well. So yep. A big shout out to Suzanne. Nice to meet you, Suzanne. And thanks for coming in and being here for Ned's segment. And I know she was saying she's very excited for the summer concert series, Ned.
4: Yeah, so we kick off actually this Sunday. And they'll all be down on the town green next to the town hall. Mm-hmm. And this is kind of family-friendly. They're all family-friendly, but this one has a entertainer, Big Ryan, for the younger kids.
1: Oh, yeah, okay.
4: And then we also welcome back the Panumian Steel Band. They performed awesome last year, and the crowd was very enthusiastic about their performance, so we welcome them back for this year. And we also have part of the family concerts. We'll have face painting and also an ice cream truck available.
1: Ooh, we like that. Okay.
4: I know you're a big fan of ice cream.
1: Well, yes, I am. Those that listen to the show know I do love ice cream. It is National Ice Cream Month, after all. So this is, what, a free program. This is really important for the town, Ned. Tell us how important these summer concert series are. This is a big deal because, again, it's just a wonderful thing for people to come together.
4: Yeah, it's, the nice thing, it's free. Yeah. It's something you can do. Well, it's not going to cost you anything to bring the kids or bring yourself, picnic basket, lounge chair, sit back and listen. And it's so low-key that, people will come up to me and they'll say, "Hey, Ned, I can't hear the music." And I said, "Well, move up."
1: Yeah.
4: Or they'll tell me that the music's too loud and it's like, move back. Very easy.
1: Very easy to take care of.
4: Yeah. And we typically have a nice turnout, mixed group of all ages come to it, and it's for the kids, but it's not just for the kids.
1: Yeah,
4: it's adults and grandparents as well. And we're really fortunate this summer the concert series is funded fully by the Rockland Federal Credit Union, which is right across the street from where the concerts will be.
1: Yeah,
4: and soon to be known as Arise Financial.
1: Yeah, that's the new name coming. I know they were always talking about coming up with a new name, and so I guess they have chosen it now. Arise.
4: Yeah, and
1: Rockland Federal, my first bank.
4: And what that means is there'll be a lot of giveaways.
1: Oh,
4: They'll have some swag that will no longer be appropriate after mid-August, and so
1: collector's items. Collector's items.
4: To get something for nothing, maybe.
1: It's fun, yeah. It's great to come out. So, Ned, fill us in for those maybe new to town, people in for the summer, listening, and if you are, welcome. Tell us where the town green is, right? That's where they take place?
4: Yes, yeah. So they'll be outside on the town green, which is located at 870 Moraine Street, right behind the town hall, the First Congregational Church, and Rockland Federal Credit Union. So those are right there.
1: Oh, that's great. And so this first one is a bit earlier, right? There's something for the family because we want to mention this is July 26th coming up. I know a lot of parents or grandparents, you got to take your kids to Brig Ryan's Tall Tales.
4: Yeah, Big Ryan is great. We've seen him several times, and it's, you know, this big guy does a nice job of keeping the kids entertained as well as the adults. And we're really excited with the whole series. It's 4 weeks, and there's something different each week. You know, there are some folks that are more a local group, like the Shady Roosters. There's the Steel Band.
1: Yeah.
4: Rule of Two, which is a husband-wife group out of Berklee College.
1: Oh, wow.
4: So we're, you know, it's not just Marshfield-based, but it's South Shore-based. We draw a good group from for the concerts.
1: Now, these are Sundays, all these dates. So it starts off this Sunday, and then the following concert will be August 2nd, 9th, and 16th.
4: Right, and those ones will all start at 5 o'clock.
1: 5 o'clock.
4: And we'll see, you'll see on Sunday morning when you drive by, there will be several A-frames and a banner that will be put up. Mm-hmm. So people will know that it's happening, which day and where it is, what to do.
1: Yeah, that's great. Yeah, because someone just mentioned here, they said on the text line, Ned, what happens if it rains? What's the if it's raining?
4: Well, that's a great question.
1: Thank
4: and
1: you.
4: We have a great answer for that.
1: Oh, okay.
4: Yeah. So one of our partners, the Boys and Girls Club of Marshfield, they have been our indoor site. So the first 2 years that we've partnered with the Boys and Girls Club, it rained two out of the four nights.
1: Okay.
4: So we were in the Boys and Girls Club, and that's where the Pannonian Steel Band played.
1: Oh.
4: And it was just nice. They have two good rooms there. One is a gym, and another is a classroom. And we tried them out both last summer, and both of them worked really well.
1: Oh, that's great.
4: So bring on the rain, you know, if you want. We're not afraid of you.
1: Yeah, they'll be ready. All right. So Summer Concert Series, free program, sponsored by the Marshfield Cultural Council, and, of course, a lot of support from Rockland Federal Credit Union, soon to be Arise Financial.
4: Absolutely.
1: All right. And it starts off, don't miss it, this Sunday, 4 o'clock, Big Ryan's Tall Tales, and then Pannonian Steel at 5. That's just going to sound great, huh? Isn't that a steel drum band, you're right. People just love it. I don't know. It puts you in a good mood, doesn't it?
4: Yeah.
1: It's something about it.
4: It was just terrific. The audience was really happy with it last year. And these guys were all from away from town. Jeffrey was served in the military for more than 20 years, and it was a band. So his duty was to be in the music band that the Army had. And he's just bringing some of those talents to town last summer, and we're real excited about having them come back.
1: That's great. Ned Bangs in studio this morning. It's good to have you back in, Ned, and we wanted to have you in for a big full preview of the Summer Concert Series. And it's happening in Marshfield, and it gets started this Sunday, so that's why we wanted to have Ned in. And we'll talk about some of the events, and Ned's going to put in some messages as well with John Shea. We'll have some messages. They'll probably run the weeks leading up to these concerts,
4: yes.
1: So that'll be great. Ned, thank you so much for coming in. Ned Bangs, Summer Concert Series in Marshfield. Don't miss out, and you're right. You know, you're looking for things to do, and it is great. We know there's so many things that are expensive when you got the family, and sometimes you just want to get out of the house, right? Get packed the kids up and go out. And this is a great thing to do.
4: Absolutely.
1: And the community has obviously loved it. It's been a great reception with these concert series.
4: Yeah, so when I was with the recreation department, we started the concert series, and that ran for 35 years. And
1: wow.
4: When I retired, the concert series retired.
1: Oh.
4: And then I was drawn back by the Marshall Cultural Council because some of those folks will help us out on the trails. So
1: okay.
4: Figured, and they said it's only a couple of meetings a year. I didn't really believe them, and it's a lot more than a couple of meetings a year. But
1: yeah.
4: But we have 11 members on the Cultural Council of Marshfield, all different backgrounds and interests. And the thing that they have in common is they all want to volunteer to help Marshfield be a better place and enjoy some summer music.
1: Oh, good stuff, Ned Bangs. Thank you so much for coming in today. appreciate that.
4: Rob, thank you. Anthony, thank you.
1: Thank you, and great to have Suzanne coming in as well with you to lend some support, and very excited for the great summer concert series. Don't miss out. Starts this Sunday in Marshfield. Ned Bangs with us in studio this morning. All right, coming up, Dr. John Hayes is up next with the next segment. He'll be in studio, but right now, let's get you updated on traffic and weather. And the ride on the expressway is heavy, Furnacebrook to Southampton Street, then again from the Pike exit up into the O'Neill Tunnel. So still pretty busy if you're heading into the city. Route 3 northbound, pockets, Route 18 to Union. Southbound is slow at Derby Street, then some reduced speeds at the Sagamore and Bourne Bridges. South Shore weather for today. We're going to have a nice day. We'll have lots of sunshine. Very comfortable. 74. Tonight, mainly clear. 63. Tomorrow, plenty of sun. 73. 69 in Marshfield. 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
2: Rob, good morning.
1: Great to see you. Here we are, another week, another
2: segment.
1: And by the way, if you have any messages, get them in on the text line, 781-837-4900. Anything that the doctor might be able to answer in a future segment. We always appreciate your suggestions. All right, so this week we're going to talk about, speaking about Dr. John Hayes and what makes him unique, is we're going to talk about some of those advantages, right?
2: Direct primary care. You know, so direct care is very different, and we've talked about this before, but in direct care, the physicians are completely independent. Right now, there's a very small percentage of us nationwide. Mm-hmm. Across all specialties, there's only about 15% of physicians that are not currently independent.
1: Mm-hmm. Your hand is not tied.
2: Well, yes. I mean, yes. The biggest tie that we have is taking really good care of our patients, but no corporate oversight, no corporate limitations, and so on and so forth. So
1: no, there's no countdown clock.
2: No countdown clock. It's just a different experience at the doctor's office for sure.
1: Well, that's for sure, and I know we've had several listeners that said one of them said even that you were willing to even maybe go to their house one time.
2: I do take care of people at home.
1: Someone was telling me the story. I won't say who because of the privacy, but. Just a generic story there that, again, they said Dr. John Hayes was willing to come over. And they said, you don't see that very often these days.
2: It's extremely rare. It's extremely rare. But that's what makes direct care different. And the reality is that, for patients, they get a definitely better experience. And for doctors, when I'm not in the office, I'm trying to teach doctors how to do this. And that is to, you have to have certain foundations, you have to have certain systems, just like you guys do, to make it run efficiently for everybody. Mm. But the whole principle is extremely simple, and I hope we have many, many more thousands of doctors doing this.
1: Explain this, because I know one of the questions we've gotten before, then someone said, well, I have insurance already, so can I not use insurance?
2: No. Well, look,
1: how
2: deal.
1: How does it work?
2: You have to have the best insurance you possibly can afford. God forbid you need a surgery, you have an accident, you have cancer, whatever. You need to have the best insurance you possibly can have. But even with that, you oftentimes cannot get to see a primary care physician in a timely manner. Mm-hmm. So in direct primary care, instead of having a patient panel that could be a couple thousand or 4,000 patients or more, in our direct primary care practices, we have maybe several hundred. That's it. So, and our practice is growing so well now. I've just added a nurse to our practice, and you'll get to meet her too. Her name is Katie. She's going to be a huge asset to our practice because she's now an additional right hand. We have to take care of our patients.
1: Mm-hmm.
2: So, the difference is, we in direct primary care, we take care of your primary care needs. We also take care of your urgent care needs. You have telephone access to it, text access to it. I mean, my phone's been going off since 7 o'clock this morning, which is good, because most of it's very easy, very simple. Place orders, get somebody on the phone. Simple.
1: Monday's always crazy. Is it always the first day after the weekend?
2: Well, Mondays are very difficult. That's a great question.
1: I'm just wondering, because I feel like sometimes people either wait for that first day after the week or sometimes something happens.
2: Well, yeah, exactly. But, it's very interesting you mentioned that, because when I was trained in direct primary care, I was fortunate enough to train in residency because I had just an awesome program director. He stuck me in direct primary care because he knew that's where I wanted to go.
1: Okay.
2: As an option.
1: Oh, that's great.
2: Yeah, it was awesome, because what I learned there is that as that primary care practice grew, the doctor actually had to stop seeing patients at 9 o'clock on Mondays because he had to spend the first hour of the day answering messages over the weekend with his staff. Catch up.
1: Yeah.
2: So that's really the biggest difference. But, we do everything we possibly can to ensure the best patient experience possible. I tell patients all the time, our office layout is big enough that if you need to come in, the worst that's going to happen, you're going to wait. Mm-hmm. So under the direct primary care oversight, let's say. So the fee is $197 per month plus a one-time fee the same to evaluate you. Many, many more people now are paying out of their businesses or they're prepaying annually just because it's convenient. And that also includes your access to myself and my staff within same or next business day. And then also if you have urgent care, we try to keep you out of the hospital and keep you out of urgent care wherever possible.
1: Mm, okay, so let's talk about some, again, the basic steps if somebody wants to join. What can they expect? How do they make that transition?
2: Yeah, so basically, they should go to our website. There's extreme amount of details on our website, mm-hmm. Which we talk about all the time. And take a look at the direct primary care page. It kind of lays out, you know, what we do and why we do what we do. There's also a ton of videos. Our videos are exploding. Our YouTube reach has doubled in the last month.
1: Oh, that's great.
2: Yeah, just in the last month. Not only because we treat, we take care of a lot of primary care patients, but we take care of a lot of chronic pain and neuropathy patients. So, you know, and the nice thing, really nice thing for me is doing this both in my practice, I can take care of so many different types of cases.
1: Mm-hmm.
2: So it just goes a long way. But the principle is simple. It's a contract. You pay by the month. You pay by the pay by the year. And as I tell my staff all the time, you know, patients either understand the concept or you don't. And if this isn't for you, that's fine. But if you're looking for a choice, as many, many people are now, reach out sooner rather than later.
1: Okay. Again, the model is designed to reduce stress and improve your overall health experience. And you talk about, again, building a relationship.
2: Yeah, you know, relationships, accessibility.
1: Okay.
2: Which is probably, you know, those are the two biggest things. And the other things, Rob, we've spoken about this before, though. We now have extreme discounts on laboratory tests. We have some imaging discounts and all the other stuff that can, you know, when you add it up at the end of the day, it's a tick under $2,500 a year. Take a look at what you might have spent in the last year between copays and everything else just inside of primary and urgent care.
1: Yeah.
2: Most people, it's way more than that.
1: People talk about that, right?
2: Exactly.
1: Everybody wants to know, what's my return on investment?
2: Exactly,
1: you know?
2: Yeah.
1: And so take a look at it, and I think you will be shocked, and you'll be pleasantly surprised by the value you get and the other things that you get with Dr. John Hayes. So if you want to find out more, go to the webpage. He has more. This blog is up there as well about exploring the primary care advantages, discover the benefits of direct primary care. And you're right. You got to find out.
2: Yeah.
1: The good thing is you got your choices, and you know, you find out if it's right for you. Great. If it isn't, you'll know.
2: That's great too.
1: Yeah.
2: Make a decision, and we're here to help you.
1: All right. So if you want to call or text Dr. John in his office, the number is 781-659-7989. It's right in Marshfield on School Street, 781-659-7989, as it continues to expand. And you just heard someone new just joining the team as
2: well. Absolutely.
1: So that's some great news.
2: Growing all the time.
1: That's great.
2: Good
1: Dr.
2: stuff.
1: John Hayes, JR.com, DrJohnHayesJr.com. He's with us every Thursday on WATD as we focus on your health. And Dr. John Hayes, thank you so much as always.
2: Thank you, Rob.
1: Thank you. It is 9:33 now on the South Shore's Morning News. We'll get a full look at traffic and weather coming up. And also ahead as well, we are going to be talking with Zoe Bradford from the Company Theater in Norwell.
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1: Hey, great to have you along this morning. 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You can take a look at the studio. You can see a very comfortable Anthony. He's enjoying his
0: absolutely
1: 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And it is a much more comfortable day today, isn't it? Where it's 70 degrees.
0: For sure.
1: And you can tell that the humidity is not as intense. So that is some good news if you like a little bit more of a cooler, comfortable day. I know some of you really love those hot, humid days, especially if you do want to get in the ocean or swim in a pool. You do need it a little bit warmer.
0: That's what summer is.
1: Yeah.
0: Right?
1: You know, but sometimes you just want to go go for a bike ride or go for a hike, and you want a little bit cooler, or if you're mowing the lawn. Mm-hmm. Right? I got my lawn mowed, Anthony. You want to do lawn mowing stories? That's fun. People love stories about yard work, right? I mowed the lawn. That's great. Anybody listening anymore? No. Okay. I did mow the lawn. No. When did I get it done? Over the weekend. I did it Sunday and Monday, Anthony. So there you go. It felt good. I did the back front yard first.
0: You got to get it done, right?
1: Always do the front yard. Because of the neighbors, right? Mm-hmm. You know, and people coming by saying, oh, look at all these weeds and things. So fine. Yeah. I said, okay, fine. I'll do
0: the
1: front yard.
0: Gotta keep it classy.
1: Then if I get too tired and I don't feel like it anymore and I'm lazy, I say I'll do the backyard the next day.
0: Yeah.
1: And then do that. Now they're all done. Then I just look at it and I go, it's, I don't know. I just love a nice, freshly mowed lawn.
0: Yeah, exactly. It's tough
1: great.
0: With the water ban, but.
1: Yeah. No, it's, yeah. No watering, no watering.
0: Yeah. No,
1: keep
0: yeah.
1: Keep it dry.
0: So you try to keep it green, but
1: the neighbor has some. They got like a crew that comes over, and the guys get to. I do think it's kind of fun. The guys, you know, where you stand up on the mower and they ride around.
0: Yeah, that looks fun.
1: That looks fun.
0: Want to try
1: I do. I want to try that. I don't know. You think the guy will? If I see him, they bring like a crew.
0: Yeah,
1: and they have like you know they have a little trailer. They unload the trailer, and all the guys come out and they're riding around. I don't. And and usually have some kind of. I assume it's something to protect your ears from the loud noise all the time. You get the little. Ear things and you ride around and
0: it's fancy.
1: Just thinking,
0: it's cool.
1: Yeah, could I go up and say, hey, you know, I'd like to, you know, just take a quick spin. Can I ride on that lawnmower? Probably for legal reasons, I suspect I can't. But anyways.
0: It looks fun though.
1: They do look fun. That's fun. All right, let's get an update on traffic and weather in the nines. And then Zoe Bradford's gonna be calling in. We're gonna talk about their show, the musical, which opens up tomorrow, Anthony.
0: Yeah.
1: Zoe Bradford, co-founder, artistic director of the Company Theater in Norwell. Alanis Morissette's Jagged Little Pill, the musical. I'll tell you more about that coming up. Right now, 939, traffic and weather in the nines. Route 3 northbound is slow. Route 18, as you make your way up into Braintree, southbound delays at the Derby Street lane drop in Hingham. And slow at the Sagamore, 25E slow at the Bourne. And the expressway is heavy from around Adams Street up towards Andrews Square. And again, approaching the O'Neill Tunnel. So let's check out that drive time. Braintree to Boston, 27 minutes. South Shore weather. For today, we're going to have lots of sunshine. Nice day, 74. Tonight, mainly clear, a low 63. Tomorrow, plenty of sun for Friday, 73. 70 in Marshfield at the weather station, WATD.
3: Honey, you're not going to believe this.
15: What now?
3: The car got dinged again. I was pulling out of the parking garage, and I didn't see that last pylon. I barely clipped it.
15: Oh, unreal. That car was so nice when we first got it, and now it's an eyesore. Every time we look at it, there's a dent here, a scratch there.
3: You're right. Remember how excited we were when we bought it? I guess that's just life, though. Still, it would be nice to turn back the clock on this thing.
15: Yeah, it's like we need a time machine for the car. Whoa! Where did you come from? How'd you get in our kitchen?
16: Relax, I'm from the future.
3: The future?
16: That's right. And in exactly 2 minutes, you're going to hear a radio commercial for Lucchetti's Complete Auto Center. And after you hear it, you'll bring your car there, they'll fix the dents, repair the scratches, and make it look like it just rolled off the showroom floor.
3: So you're saying Lucchetti's is basically a time machine for cars?
16: Exactly. From parking lot dings and minor scrapes to major collision repairs, they've got you covered. In fact, they'll even repair the damage from that manure truck you're going to hit next week.
3: The what truck?
15: Thanks for the warning. Lucchetti's it is, honey. Let's go.
3: Just try to keep it under 88 miles per hour on the way there, huh?
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1: Great to have you here. Happy Thursday.
17: I'm broke, but I'm happy. I'm poor, but I'm kind. I'm short, but I'm healthy. Yeah.
1: Alanis Morissette, hand in my pocket. And there is a show, as we mentioned, that is opening up tomorrow that really dives into this album, Alanis Morissette's Jagged Little Pill, the musical. It runs July 24th through August 16th at the Company Theater in Norwell. And we're excited to have on the line with us this morning the co-founder and artistic director of the Company Theater in Norwell, Zoe Bradford. Zoe, good morning.
18: Good morning, Rob.
1: Hey, great to have you on the broadcast. Boy, opening night is tomorrow, Zoe. Can you believe it?
18: I can believe it, and I'm super excited for it.
1: All right.
18: This is going to be great.
1: Well, I imagine there's probably excitement. I imagine the ticket sales pretty good for this show. Others, in case you just didn't know about it until now, this is why we wanted to have Zoe on, so you don't miss out. It's going to be a show you will not want to miss, Zoe, because you'll tell us about the show. But this is it's coming to our area, which is great. You're able to put this show on.
18: It is, because it's a South Shore area premiere, which we're excited for. You know, it premiered in Boston at ART and became an international sensation, winning so many Tony Awards, so many Grammy Awards. Of course, Alanis Morissette's music is incredible, but it also speaks to you. You know, it's a relatable music. It's poetic, and yet it's attainable. People can get into it, which is fantastic.
1: Yeah,
18: it's a great story too. It's so interesting because it's basically an American family, a suburban American family who has these challenges and things that they have to overcome. It's kind of the perfect American suburban family that's not unlike how we present here on the South Shore. There's so many lovely places that take place in Connecticut, but it's the same kind of thing. And this carefully constructed facade that the mother has put together of their wonderful family kind of begins to unravel. But you know, through faith and healing and talking and forgiveness, all these things come into play, and it's told with humor too. So it's fantastic.
1: Anthony, you have a question for Zoe?
0: Yeah. So Zoe, just to clarify, the music in this musical is kind of jukebox style with different songs that we already know, or is there original songs in this as well?
18: There's original songs. Everything's by Alanis Morissette. Of course, all the iconic hits are in there, like Ironic, Hand in My Pocket, You Ought to Know, You Live, You Learn. All those
0: awesome.
18: Are in there, and they really tie into the story very well. It's a well-written book that makes you think about things, makes you feel emotional. It's a wild ride. I mean, it's an all too familiar world of suburban family, and yet, you know, these real challenges are presented with pathos, humor, and this great music that basically formed a generation is now reaching a new generation.
1: Yeah, it is. I mean, I know there are people definitely that remember when this album came out and, you know, really gravitated toward it, loved it. And then you're right. I mean, like with anything, there are new generations that discover it, Zoe, along the way. And it's still, I mean, Alanis was just in town, you know. I mean, it's
18: she was. I know. So exciting. A lot of our cast members went to see her.
1: I know. I said Alanis Morissette was Saturday night. She was over at Levitate. So it's
0: That's
1: great.
0: Awesome.
1: So, I mean, it's wonderful. She's performing. She's great herself. But again, as you heard, all the music written by Alanis Morissette for this show, talking about this suburban family. So tell us, great cast in the show, Zoe?
18: Oh, fantastic cast. So from the moment we had the casting call, I knew this was going to be art in the making, basically. We have not only a lovely cast of 19 people from Greater Boston and a lot of South Shore people as well, but we also have, you know, designers. Our lighting designer has just gone over the top. We've put a lot of our rental budget into extra lighting, so it feels very concert-like in times, and it's very fast-moving. It's fast-paced. It's something you there's just not a moment to rest, really, because, well, there's beautiful ballads in it, but the next thing is all what's happening, and it's powerful that way. So we have this great lighting. We have projections. We have a projection artist who's designed all these fantastic images and video-like things. So it feels like you're really someplace else. It's not like a typical theater show. It's very unique that way. And I love to do something groundbreaking and different. That's a treat for us, because our clientele, our patrons have come to love what we do, and they want to give it a chance. So if they've never seen it before, they're in for such a treat, and they know that we'll do a good job. So they'll come, they'll enjoy.

0: 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That way you can get them right online, pick your seats. But there are scammers out there who will call, you know, Ticket Pro and Ticket This and all that. Don't go to any of that.
1: Yep.
0: It has to say companytheater.com. But so I just thought I'd put that little plug in for all theaters. You got to use their website. We are all having that problem. But no, it's great. And I think you'll... I'd love to give tickets away today. Rob. I'd love to...
1: Okay, Anthony, she's going
0: to... a caller.
1: All right, so is this a pair of tickets for a specific night, or what do you want me to tell them?
0: Oh, we can...
1: Or is this something you want to...
0: I think opening weekend would be fantastic.
1: Okay.
0: So Friday, Saturday, or Sunday, they can call in and pick.
1: All right, Friday, Saturday, and Sunday, if you can go, which is this weekend, we'll pick a certain caller right now to go see the show. Zoe, do you have a number between 5 and 10 that you like?
0: Seven.
1: Seven? All right. Lucky caller 7. Call us right now. Anthony, are you ready?
2: I'm ready, yeah.
1: All right. Caller 7, 781-837-4900. You get 2 tickets to go see Alanis Morissette's Jagged Little Pill, the musical, at the Company Theater in Norwell. Zoe Bradford is with us. We'll get that info and we'll email it over to you, Zoe. 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Thanks, Zoe.
0: Thanks. Enjoy the music. 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

0: All right, caller 7 right now, 781-837-4900. Anthony's working through those numbers. Northbound Expressway, heavy Adams Street to Southampton Street. Route 3 is busy, Route 18 to Derby. And Route 3 is from Route 18 to Union Street northbound. Southbound is slow at Derby, and then busy at the Sagamore. 25 East, a little busy at the Bourne. I should mention the expressway, too. You also have that second pocket from the Pike exit up to the O'Neill Tunnel. 27 minutes, Brain Tree to Boston. Traffic on the nines every morning. Traffic emergencies when they happen on WATD. Now the updated South Shore weather. Let's check in with our chief meteorologist, Rob Gilman, with the South Shore's most accurate and dependable weather. We've got a good stretch of weather here. Rob, here he is with all the details for us. Rob?
1: We started with a few clouds left over from the thunder showers that tracked mainly around Boston and around parts of the South Shore, while there was no rain at all at Plymouth yesterday evening, and there really won't be anything rainfall-wise going right through the weekend across all of Boston and the South Shore, with the sunshine going up into the mid-70s along our beaches and coastal communities today with a light onshore sea breeze near 80 as you get just inland. Tonight, clear, comfortable, low 58, 63 in the city. Tomorrow, a good deal of bright sunshine, again reaching the low 80s as you get inland of 3A, though anywhere near the coast, low to mid-70s with a sea breeze right into Saturday. Sunday, sun, a few clouds, a high near 80. For WATD, I'm meteorologist Rob Gilman.
0: 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And right now, outside our studio, we're at 70 degrees at the weather station, WATD.
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6: She's practically perfect in every way. Disney Plus has announced that a documentary about the life of Disney legend Julie Andrews will come to the streamer in 2027. The documentary will include exclusive interviews and archival footage from Andrews' career, from Mary Poppins to The Princess Diaries and beyond. Disney is the parent company of ABC News.
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6: 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Career comeback. Rosalind Elazar stars in the title role alongside Rock, Adam Driver, and Anna Kendrick. Misty Green comes to theaters this October.
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6: 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Powell will play the legendary Yankees player in an untitled film for Universal Pictures. And happy birthday to Daniel Radcliffe, who is 37 today. 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
10: Bow, bow, bow. All right, let's see. And we do want to congratulate our winner. I'll put it up here on YouTube one more time. Company Theater, Alanis Morissette's Jag a Little Pill, the musical, July 24th to August 16th. And we just gave away a pair of tickets for opening weekend. And in fact, this person wants to go opening night. Anthony is here, our intern. Anthony.
11: That's
10: first
11: right.
10: Name in town. Who won the tickets? Who was caller 7?
11: So, big congratulations to caller number 7, who was Lisa from Marshfield.
10: Lisa in Marshfield.
11: She will be going on Friday night, the 24th, to the opening show.
10: Does she like the music of Alanis Morissette?
11: You know what? I'm going to assume so.
10: I would assume so.
11: She seemed very excited.
10: Yeah, and she called in for the tickets.
11: She wanted me to tell you that she watches the show, she listens to the show, and she wanted to say hi.
10: Oh, that was great. Okay.
11: Yes.
10: Well, thank you, Lisa. Lisa, thank you, Lisa. Thank you for watching and listening. WATD Radio and WHD Radio on YouTube. All right. So good stuff, huh? It was a good album, I do have to say.
11: Yeah.
10: The songs still get played today, and people still love them.
11: For sure, yeah.
10: So, good stuff. Let's see, we got to go through the text messages, and maybe I'll try to read a couple of things in history. We'll try to squeeze it all in the final 3 minutes of the show. What do you say, Anthony, we do it, huh?
11: Yeah, absolutely.
10: Okay, companytheater.com, by the way, if you want to get those tickets. The show opens up and it runs into August. It's going to be good stuff. You can get the link, by the way, to the YouTube now on our front page of the website, 95.9WATD.com. You'll see a photo of myself. It's an example of how we do the show. Bob Terabecki is there. Anthony, Christine, they're all in the photo.
11: Right.
10: On the webpage. Christine's in the news booth. Bob Terabecki is there, and Anthony is looking interested.
11: Full house, yeah.
10: So I said, wow, that kind of a good example.
11: Perfect photo.
10: Makes it look better than if you say, go to YouTube and you just see one guy sitting in a room all by himself. It's boring.
11: Have the full house.
10: That's what happens on the other day. It's just me and I'm in
11: Rob, it makes me sad. I watch sometimes.
10: Yeah, you just see. Yeah,
11: I'm
10: I know.
11: Just like, oh, I wish I was
10: it's
11: there.
10: It's like
11: I
10: crickets.
11: Feel bad.
10: You know, you come in, you're just like, oh my gosh. Yeah, but it's good. When there's somebody in here, I notice that the views go up.
11: Yeah.
10: Not that, you know, not that I'm not interested, but I think people like having
11: you're
10: an
11: not
10: ensemble.
11: Boring, Rob.
10: You know,
11: come on.
10: So. Anyway, LiveDog45, thanks for checking in on the LiveDog45. Checking in on the YouTube page. And, of course, Eric and Lord Hathaway, thank you so much for the wonderful messages. Mm-hmm. We also had Gray Wolf checking in from Kingston. He's doing a little bit better. He's got a little bit, as you know, he's had some health issues. We hope he's doing better. Gray Wolf, he is being treated right now for a little bit of a tightness in his chest, which is tough. You know, he's had some breathing issues. So
11: we wish you the best.
10: Gray Wolf, hope you feel better. Joanne from Randolph enjoyed hearing Keiko. Keiko from C
11: Keiko's
10: Plymouth.
11: Keiko's awesome, yeah.
10: Loved hearing about the great events, cplymouth.com, cplymouth.com. Kevin Tachi checked in. He says he would like to see this film. He was talking about, The Odyssey.
11: The Odyssey,
10: Odyssey.
11: We
10: said,
11: talk about that.
10: 3-hour movie, and Kevin says long movie should bring back bathroom breaks. Mm. Okay? It's a bladder issue, so believe me, I'm drinking the diet.
11: If you're drinking the large soda.
10: I'm drinking the large soda. I know about it. Believe me, I know.
11: And this is one of those movies where you really don't want to leave to use the bathroom.
10: Because you don't want to miss anything.
11: No.
10: All right. He has not seen it, but he knows many who have seen it. Claire Murphy wanted to check in. Good morning, Claire. She said a little note to say she went into a bank in Hanover and was taking some money out. We talked earlier about people being scammed. There was, again, somebody in Hingham, $18,000. Someone, again, got someone to unload money out of their account. And Claire wanted to say the teller was very nice and asked if there was anybody asking me to do this. Mm-hmm. Or am I sending it to someone that I don't know? And I said, no, I just wanted to take the money out to pay off a bill. I think it was nice, though, that the teller asked me because of my age. No, she said they do it because of my age, not telling you my age. Well, thank you, Claire. You don't have to. I'm sure you're very young. I think banks should do to help people with just a little bit of a heads up or a nice way to do it or a little a nod or something like that saying, are you sure? And that's the point we were talking about, you know, making sure that before you take out the money, if someone says you need to pay something off, ask someone, okay? Make sure you ask someone. Talk to someone before you go and unload the money. All right, today in history is the... I already moved my stuff out of here. Okay. All right, no. It's today in history. It was 1903. The Ford Motor Company sold its first car, Anthony, a Model A.
11: Oh,
10: and you want to guess the price of the first car in 1903? You had to save up because it's 1903. You want to know the price of a brand new Model A car?
11: It's got to be a couple hundred.
10: It is in the hundreds. It's $850. $850 for a brand new car.
11: Look at that?
10: In 1903, your neighbors were jealous pulling up for that. And that's about it. I think we're out of time, right? We're out of time, Anthony. You're going to be back next week?
11: We are, yeah. Out of time, but I'll be here.
10: More interning?
11: Tuesday.
10: Okay.
11: More interning.
10: Good stuff. That's Anthony. Audrey's up next. Christine, thank you in the newsroom. Christine, she's coming back for a bonus Friday. She can't wait. She'll be in, tomorrow at 5 a.m. on a Friday. Yeah, she loves it.
11: Have a great weekend, everybody.
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95.9 WATD. A stellar summer day out the window. We've got lots of sunshine today in the 70s. Right now, 71 in Marshfield.

0: Heart First, it's Kelsey Ballerini on WATD. I'm Audrey Constant, and there's a very special event happening in Hull on Saturday night. We're going to tell you more about that coming up on WATD. WATD weather looking good today. We've got sunshine, gorgeous out there in the 70s. Tonight, clear, 60s. Then tomorrow, more sunshine in the 70s. Right now, it is 71 in Marshfield.
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0: 95.9 WATD. Love to hear that foghorn blow. And to the mystic, it's Van Morrison. I'm Audrey Constant, and it's a very special event on Saturday night in Hull. It is the Hull Harbor Illumination. This will serve as a tribute to Hull's life-saving history and those who risked everything to protect others at sea. So the illumination itself is at 8:30, but prior to that, at 5 o'clock, the Coast Guard City Commemoration will take place at Hull Cemetery. At 6, there's an open house at the Hull Lifesaving Museum. At 8 o'clock, the Forever Flare Ceremony will be at A Street Pier. And then it all concludes at 8:30 when volunteers will light over 1,000 flares that will stretch all along the shoreline, creating an incredible scene right across the water. It's going to be beautiful, and the weekend weather could not be any better. We've got the full forecast coming up with Chief Meteorologist Rob Gilman on WATD.
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3: Oh, I would say our geraniums and New Guinea impatiens and sun patients. 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We're open daily from 9 to 6. They may be limited hours or shorter hours during the week. We certainly will let everyone know through our Facebook posts and our Instagram and through our emails.
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0: It's true variety from the past.
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0: And Olivia Dean, that is Rain Me In on WATD. It is 10:48. I'm Audrey Constant. If you are headed to Cape Cod, beautiful day for it. And you're not alone. There's a mile and a half delay on Route 3 southbound, approaching the Sagamore Bridge. And the same for Route 25, headed to the Bourne Bridge. 71 degrees right now in Marshfield. Here's Chief Meteorologist Rob Gilman.
1: We started with a few clouds left over from the thunder showers that tracked mainly around Boston and around parts of the South Shore, while there was no rain at all at Plymouth yesterday evening, and there really won't be anything rainfall-wise going right through the weekend across all of Boston and the South Shore, with the sunshine going up into the mid-70s along our beaches and coastal communities today with a light onshore sea breeze near 80 as you get just inland. Tonight, clear, comfortable, low 58, 63 in the city. Tomorrow, a good deal of bright sunshine, again reaching the low 80s as you get inland of 3A, though anywhere near the coast, low to mid-70s with a sea breeze right into Saturday. Sunday, sun, a few clouds, a high near 80. For WATD, I'm meteorologist Rob Gilman.
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95.9 WATD. Do you like to play bingo? What happened this weekend? There is a charity bingo event going on. We're going to tell you more coming up on WATD.

95.9 WAT. If you're making the great escape to the Cape, you've got a 2-mile delay on Route 3 southbound at the Sagamore Bridge. Route 25, you've got just over a mile delay getting to the Bourne Bridge.

0: Down Water Under the Bridge on WATD. It is 11:18. I'm Audrey Constant. So if you love to play bingo, it's so exhilarating to yell out bingo. Well, there is a charity bingo event happening on Saturday, and it's all to help raise money to benefit little Odin Orocho, who is fighting leukemia. A $20 donation includes lunch, door prize ticket, two cards, five games, plus a coverall. That's a deal. And it's all happening this Saturday, July 25th, 2:30 to 5 o'clock at the American Legion in Hanover, 104 King Street. Beautiful day out there, 72 degrees right now in Marshfield. WATD weather, we've got sunshine all day today, 70s. Clear tonight, comfortable for sleeping, finally, in the 60s. And tomorrow, sunshine returns in the 70s. Right now, 72 in Marshfield. 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
7: On a warm summer's evening, on a train bound for nowhere, I met up with a gambler. We were both too tired to sleep, so we took turns of staring out the window at the darkness till boredom overtook us. And he began to speak. He said, "Son, I've made a life

0: Good morning. It is 11:30. I'm Audrey Constant, WATD traffic. Route 3 northbound, stop and go from Derby Street all the way up to Braintree. 3 south, that is jammed. Route 18 to Derby Street. Expressway northbound, it's sluggish from Neponset into the O'Neill Tunnel. Expressway southbound, you've got, it's all brake lights pretty much from the O'Neill Tunnel to a crash at the Mass Ave curve. 24 northbound, you've got a crash at 139 and a 2.5 mile delay there. 95 north, a work crew in Sharon at Route 1. And routes 93, 44, 495 looking okay for now. And you've got a 1.5 mile delay on Route 25 at the Bourne Bridge. Almost 2 miles now at the Sagamore Bridge on Route 3 south. Dan McCready is here. He's got a preview of today's Midday Report. Hello, Dan.
1: Well, hello there, Audrey, and we have a lot for you coming up on the Midday Report. Jury selection continues today, and the trial of a Duxbury woman accused of killing her 3 children. We'll give you the latest on that. The outgoing police chief of Stoughton has filed a complaint against the town manager. We'll give you more info on that. And Dare Camp is returning. We'll have all that for you, plus sports, weather, and a look at Wall Street coming up on the Midday Report right here on 95.9 WATD.
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George Strait, River of Love on WATD. Bare Naked Ladies want to buy you some art, maybe a Picasso or a Garfunkel, if I had $1 million on WATD.

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0: his home state that Noah Kahan mentions in a song. It's called Alger Brook Road. It's up in Stafford, Vermont. And apparently a lot of his fans have been stealing the road sign. And he's had enough of that. He thinks it's very disrespectful, which it is. And he wants everybody to return those signs. That's Noah Kahan. 1149, I'm Audrey Constant. The WATD text line. 781-837-4900, brought to you by Auto Shine, Auto Body in Abington and Braintree. 72 degrees right now in Marshfield. Here's our chief meteorologist, Rob Gilman.
1: We started with a few clouds left over from the thunder showers that tracked mainly around Boston and around parts of the South Shore, while there was no rain at all at Plymouth yesterday evening, and there really won't be anything rainfall-wise going right through the weekend across all of Boston and the South Shore, with the sunshine going up into the mid-70s along our beaches and coastal communities today, with a light onshore sea breeze near 80 as you get just inland. Tonight, clear, comfortable, low 58, 63 in the city. Tomorrow, a good deal of bright sunshine, again reaching the low 80s as you get inland of 3A, though anywhere near the coast. Low to mid-70s with a sea breeze right into Saturday. Sunday, sun, a few clouds, a high near 80. For WATD, I'm meteorologist Rob Gilman.
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1: ABC News, I'm Sherry Preston. Despite the U.S. bombardment of Iran, Iran is not backing down, once again threatening oil tankers in the Strait of Hormuz. Houthi rebels hitting two Saudi oil tankers who are carrying oil through the Red Sea route. Here's ABC's Karen Travers.
2: This could be a potential significant escalation or another move in all of this conflict in the region. The president says that the United States is going to inflict, quote, major military punishment on both Iran and the Houthis if this were to happen. Again, saying he will hold Iran responsible because the Houthis are a proxy surrogate group of Iran.
1: Initial claims for unemployment benefits took an unexpected plunge last week, applications falling by about 22,000, the lowest number in almost 50 years. Heavy rains and flooding threatening almost the entire state of North Carolina. Heavy flooding's already blown through parts of West Virginia, and the region could get more rain for the rest of the week. This is ABC News. Floodwaters racing through parts of West Virginia. Several people have been unaccounted for this morning, and rescue teams are still searching for them. House Judiciary Committee Chair Republican Jim Jordan recommending criminal charges against former special counsel Jack Smith, who investigated President Trump's false claims about the 2020 election and his handling of the hundreds of classified documents found at Mar-a-Lago. The EU has hit Google with a $1 billion fine for breaking antitrust rules over the way it's run both its search engine and the Google Play Store. What's it feel like when you deliver a baby, and are there any surprises?
3: I would say how slippery the baby was. Yeah. A lot of fluids on it. Wasn't expecting that with the rubber gloves.
1: Berlin Borough, Pennsylvania police officer Dominic Hudson, who helped deliver Taylor Dunn to give birth in the parking lot of a Wawa convenience store July 6th.
3: It was a little nerve-wracking. I don't have any children, never delivered a baby, so I didn't know what to expect.
1: Mom and cop and baby were all reunited this week. I'm Sherry Preston, ABC News.
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5: 73 degrees outside of our South Shore studios at 12:02. Good afternoon. I'm Dan McCready, and this is the WATD Midday Report with local news, traffic, weather, and sports, plus a look at Wall Street. 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Jury selection resumed this morning after 17 jurors were selected yesterday in the trial of Lindsey Clancy, but two were excused earlier today. She's a Duxbury mother charged in the murders of her three children. A total of 18 jurors, including six alternates, will be chosen for the trial. Clancy's lawyers and her former husband say she was not responsible for her actions. Defense attorney Kevin Reddington doesn't dispute that she killed the children and is planning to raise an insanity defense. However, prosecutors say the killings were intentional and well-planned, not the work of someone who had lost control. Clancy, a former labor and delivery nurse at Mass General Hospital, has pleaded not guilty to murder charges in the deaths of her children, 5-year-old Cora, 3-year-old Dawson, and 8-month-old Callan, who were killed on January 24, 2023. If jury selection is completed, it is expected that the court will then deal with some motions, including Patrick Clancy's request to restrict access to some of the exhibits involving the children. Stoughton's police chief no longer on the job. Leah Baralt, an attorney for Donna McNamara, released a statement to WATD News saying that then police chief Donna McNamara filed a formal harassment complaint with the Stoughton Select Board against town manager Thomas Coulter, accusing him of, quote, engaging in a pattern of gossip and disparagement against McNamara and constantly calling and texting her on her cell phone. Baralt says the town then released a false statement saying McNamara voluntarily stepped down and that an acting police chief had been named. She also says that Coulter engaged in a campaign to assassinate the well-earned reputation of Chief McNamara. Reports say that Deputy Chief James O'Connor has been named acting chief. WATD News reached out to the Stoughton Police Department for comment and were referred to the town manager, who we also reached out to but haven't heard back yet. Tom Coulter, a former Kingston State Representative and former Kingston Town Administrator. The Pulte Homes Affordable Condo Project that was recently approved by the Plymouth Zoning Board of Appeals is being challenged by potential abutters. A group of residents is appealing the approval of the controversial Pulte Homes 163-unit affordable condo project in North Plymouth that was recently approved by the town. Town manager Derek Brindisi has details.
6: Pulte right now, they again have received their approvals to start construction on their project, 163 units. But they are, it's right now it's being appealed by a few abutters. And so what Pulte will need to do next is respond to this appeal through the court system, and then a determination will be made after that.
5: Residents have concerns over the 40B project.
6: Folks are certainly still worried about the Pulte project that was approved by the state and subsequently by the ZBA a few months back. And so, you know, that project is going to continue to have ripple effects in this part of town, both in the traffic volume and delays in infrastructure projects on Cherry Street and Court Street.
5: The proposed project calls for three buildings, two that would have four stories and one with six stories, on a three-acre site off Route 3A near Cordage Park. 25% of the units are to be affordable housing. An efficiency audit is being considered to look at operations of Marshfield Town departments. Select Board Chair Rick Smith is spearheading that audit.
7: The efficiency audit, I think, is a really important piece to looking at Marshfield's financial future, because it's really super important that as we try to fix the structural issues within Marshfield's financial structure, that we try to look for the efficiencies within all of our departments. And that looks to make sure that we're doing things as the best way that we can. It is not at all any kind of a statement against any of our departments or believing that we're operating with anything other than with great discipline already. But still stands to be said that, as ever business knows, you can always get a little bit more efficient. There's always something more you can be doing. And it's always good to have somebody, too, I think, from the outside, a third party, kind of come in and give their opinion. It doesn't implore that we have to act on each of their items that they suggest, but it certainly gives us some ideas on where we can go in the future.
5: Smith explains how the audit would work.
7: A third party would come in and they would work with the respective departments to understand the way that their operations are now, understand how they apply best practices within their departments, and then to make recommendations as to areas that they find that could be improved, that could either save the town money or improve the level of service to our residents without having to spend anything further.
5: The Marshfield Select Board will further discuss the proposed audit in the coming weeks. WATD News Time, 12:08. Traffic on the Nines is next.
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5: 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Time for traffic on the Nines, and here's Audrey Constant.
9: Hi, Dan. Route 3 northbound is slow at Union Street in Braintree. 3 south, that's all jammed up still. Route 18 to Derby. Expressway northbound, you've got reduced speed, Neponset into the O'Neill Tunnel. Expressway southbound, it is a slow roll from the O'Neill Tunnel to Neponset. 24 northbound, crowded Harrison Boulevard to Route 139. 95, that still has a work crew in Sharon, 95 north at Route 1. Routes 495, 44, and 93 all looking good for now. And if you're headed to Cape Cod, beautiful day for it. An almost 2-mile delay on Route 25 at the Bourne Bridge, and 2 miles definitely at the Sagamore Bridge on Route 3 south. Back to you, Dan.
5: Thank you so much, Audrey. A Brockton man is facing charges connected to a motor vehicle crash where two men died. 32-year-old Mario Hernandez was arraigned in Brockton Superior Court yesterday on 2 counts of manslaughter while operating under the influence of liquor, reckless operation, and intimidation. He's being held on $100,000 bail and was ordered not to drive. Plymouth County District Attorney Tim Cruz says that on the morning of November 14th at around 1:30, surveillance video showed Hernandez's box truck collided with an Infiniti sedan at the intersection of Center and Quincy Streets. Investigators say the impact caused the Infiniti to burst into flames, trapping two men inside, and Hernandez's truck flipped onto its side. The two men later died from their injuries. They were identified as 26-year-old Shane Spillane and 24-year-old Justin Pratt. Hernandez is currently in ICE custody and is scheduled to be back in court on October 5th for a pre-trial hearing. An annual summer sailing event was held in Quincy. WATD's Tom Gorman has more.
10: Sailors of all ages and experience participated in the 89th annual Quincy Bay Race Week last weekend. Race Week Association's Carol Johnson tells WATD News that the event is more than just about competition.
11: Quincy Bay Race Week, it is an absolutely phenomenal event. Kids from all the 8 yacht clubs and other clubs from the North Shore, from further south, from Hingham, from Cottage Park. And each year we have a race. We began in 1937. Kids race in a variety of different boats. They follow the race rules and they get to know each other. We have little events before or after, where different members of the clubs meet one another, all the juniors. These children are learning about racing rules, but more than that, they're learning about being on the water. They're learning about being friends. They're learning about following rules, and they are learning how to become the future boaters.
10: While the inside line is for those ages 8 to 18, the outside line features adult sailors.
11: We also have the outside line, which are one design boats that mostly the adults sail in, as well as this year we also had a PHRF race.
10: Scholarships are awarded to the winners of the Race Week's essay contest.
11: This year we're giving 5 scholarships. We're giving 3 $1,000 scholarships and 2 $500 scholarships. In order to be eligible to receive a scholarship, the children who apply need to be either the children or grandchildren of a member of one of the 8 yacht clubs that are part of Quincy Bay Race Week. And in their application, they're required to respond to an essay question. This year, the essay was, should cell phones be banned from schools? Our 5 essay winners were so thoughtful and communicated how they felt and why they felt that way. One respondent said, I always use cell phones, and when I got to college, I realized that there was nobody going to tell me to put my cell phone away.
10: Sunday's race was canceled due to high winds. Town River Yacht Club hosted the inside line, while the outside line was held at the Walston Yacht Club. Quincy Bay Race Week wrapped up Sunday with the annual Rendezvous Night fundraiser. Reporting from Quincy, Tom Gorman, WATD News.
5: New protections for endangered North Atlantic right whales are almost certain to face a nearly decade-long delay. The House Natural Resources Committee voted last week to extend a moratorium on new rules until 2035, with support from the fishing and lobster industries. Environmentalists warn this could doom the whales, which only number around 380. The federal government has already paused new rules until 2028, and a full congressional vote could happen this summer. The fishing industry argues current rules are sufficient, while environmentalists say delays mean more whale deaths. Right whales, once common, are threatened by fishing gear, ship strikes, and climate change. More than 400 kids from around Plymouth County will get a unique experience when the Drug Abuse Resistance Education, or DARE, camp returns. District Attorney Tim Cruz says this year the week-long camp takes place at Silver Lake Regional High School.
12: Yeah, the Plymouth County Drug and Alcohol Resistance Education Summer Program, which we refer to as the DARE Camp, is starting next Monday at Silver Lake Regional High School in Kingston. We've been doing it at Whitman Hanson for a number of years, but we've moved to Kingston this year. And it's a program that we know we can bring anywhere between 400 to 500 children in the 5th and 6th grade can come, and they can learn valuable lessons, I think, with the school resource officers, with other police department entities that will be there, and just really have a good time and have a camp for free.
5: With canine demonstrations, team games, and daily performances, it's a way for kids to experience a safe, fun summer camp.
12: Comfort dogs will be there. We'll have helicopters coming. Foam days on Thursday, I think it is this week, or next week, when the Kingston Fire Department will foam the fields. And that'll be water day, and there'll be cookouts. The Chiefs will be there cooking hamburgers and hot dogs next Thursday, I think. So there's a whole vast array of things that go on every year. And I think we're really lucky and fortunate that the kids are given that opportunity.
5: And our interview with District Attorney Tim Cruz can be found on our website, 959WATD.com. Taking a look at sports, the Baltimore Orioles ended the Red Sox franchise record-tying 15-game winning streak behind Kyle Brandish's six innings of one-run ball, defeating the Red Sox 5-1 in the nightcap of a doubleheader last night at Fenway Park. It was Boston's first loss since July 1st. Red Sox starting pitcher Eduardo Rivera didn't last the first inning, being pulled out after the Orioles scored four runs. The Red Sox won yesterday afternoon's opener 6-3 to match the club's 80-year-old record. Boston's 1946 team that won 15 straight was led by Ted Williams and won the American League pennant. This year's Red Sox streak was the longest in the majors since St. Louis also won 15 straight in September of 2021. The Red Sox have tonight off and will host the Toronto Blue Jays tomorrow night in the first of a three-game series. First pitch is at 7:15. The New England Revolution returned to action last night after the World Cup break and played to a 0-0 draw with Toronto at Gillette Stadium. The Revs will host Atlanta on Saturday night. That'll be at 7:30. And the Patriots yesterday signed tight end Mitch Van Voren and free agent linebacker Riley Wilson and released fullback Brock Lampe. South Shore weather with meteorologist Rob Gilman next on WATD. 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
13: 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Customers got to scan their IDs. Have a good day.
14: After an inch and a half to 2.5 inches of rainfall that we really need in the last couple of days with the thunderstorms moving through, now high pressure is taking control, and that means beautiful sky, very warm days with plenty of sunshine, turning into cool, comfortable nights with low humidity. Near 80 by day, a little cooler along the beaches, mid and upper 50s at night. And this goes on day after day after day after day, right through early next week. This is Chamber of Commerce weather on the South Shore. For the WATD Midday Report, I'm meteorologist Rob Gilman.
5: 73 degrees at the weather station, WATD. Up next on the WATD Midday Report, a look at Wall Street, and that's being brought to you by Lucchetti Service Center. 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
5: Brent's oil price jumped above $100 per barrel since the first time since May as increased fighting in the Middle East threatens to slow the global flow of crude. Sharp drops for Alphabet and Tesla, meanwhile, helped yank Wall Street lower. The S&P 500 fell 1.4%, and is heading toward its first back-to-back weekly loss since March. The Dow Jones Industrial Average dropped 546 points, and the NASDAQ Composite sank 2.6%. Brent oil's price has shot up from less than $72 early this month as the war with Iran widens, which threatens to worsen inflation. Treasury yields climbed. The Dow Jones Industrial Average down 469 points at 51,749. The NASDAQ down 554 points at 25,137. And the S&P 500 down 90 points to 7,409. 73 degrees at the weather station WATD. 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I'm Dan McCready on behalf of the entire WATD News team. Thank you so much for listening. 1220, and now back to Audrey Constant right here on 95.9 WATD.
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I'm Audrey Constant. 1973, Jim Croce was just 30 years old when he passed. Can you imagine all the great music he could have given us if he was still alive? So much good stuff, I'm sure. Well, here's one that's chock full of good advice you don't mess around with, Jim. Jim Croce on WATD.

95.9 WATD. What I meant to say was Mick Jagger's birthday is Sunday, not tomorrow. He's going to be 83 years old. On the WATD text line, I get to say hello to Joel. Joel is in Hanover today. Also, Paul in Bridgewater, Gary, and Greg. Thanks for making us part of your day today, WATD.

0: WATD. It is 74 degrees right now in Marshfield. WATD's chief meteorologist, Rob Gilman, is here.
1: Beautiful. It's gorgeous weather. And this is on the extended plan with high pressure shifting our way from the Midwest, a good deal of bright sunshine, temperature not far from 80 degrees, mid-70s as you get east of Route 3A right along our coastal neighborhoods and the beaches. Tonight, clear, comfortable, the low 58, 63 in the city. Tomorrow, low humidity, sunshine, right into Saturday. Again, coolest right along the coastline with a light onshore breeze each afternoon in the low to mid-70s, nudging the low 80s as you get well inland of Route 3A. Sunday, sunshine, a few clouds, near 80. For WATD, I'm meteorologist Rob Gilman.
0: Right now, it is 74 in Marshfield. 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

95.9 WATD, the South Shore's favorite radio station. I'm Audrey Constant, and the Daniel Webster Estate is having a fundraiser. We're going to tell you more about that coming up on WATD.

Working from home? 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

95.9 WATD, Madonna's former brother-in-law, Michael Penn. That is no myth. If you love local music, coming up in just about a half hour, John Shea will be here. He's got his local track on 95.9 WATD.

95.9 WATD. A little bit of traffic trouble on Route 3 southbound. It is jammed from Route 3A in Duxbury to Route 3A in Kingston. There's a crash at Smith's Lane, then another crash at 3A

0: Silly Love Songs on WATD. Paul McCartney. It is 120 on Audrey Constant, Route 3 southbound. That's all jammed up from Route 3A in Duxbury to 3A in Kingston. There are two crashes. One at 3A in Kingston, then one at Smith's Lane. So expect some big delays there this afternoon. All right, so this Sunday at the Daniel Webster Estate, it's Family Fun Day from noon to 4. They'll have free sidewalk chalk for the first 100 kids ages 3 to 12. They'll also have a free petting zoo, touch a truck, plus fun activities. You can watch free performances by Pembroke School of Performing Arts. And for the fundraiser part, for $5, kids can jump around in the bouncy house all day. They're going to get exhausted doing that. They'll also have pony rides. Tickets will be available at the event. Some temporary tattoos and face painting will be available as well. And WATD's Larry Nelson will be there. He's going to be the DJ playing all the hits. So that's coming up this Sunday at the Daniel Webster Estate from noon to 4. WATD weather. We've got sunshine all day today. Nothing but blue sky, 70s. Tonight, clear 60s. Tomorrow, sunshine in the 70s. Right now, 75 in Marshfield at WATD.
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1: A jury finding Karen Reed not guilty of second-degree murder today in the death of her Boston police officer boyfriend, but guilty of a lesser charge of drunk driving.
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95.9 WATD. Route 3 southbound is all jammed up, hardly moving from 3A in Duxbury down to Smith's Lane in Kingston. You've got two crashes along the way. The first one is at 3A in Kingston. The second one at Smith's Lane. Well, at least it's not snowing out.

0: 95.9 WATD Terrence Trent D'Arby. Sign your name. It is 136 at Audrey Constant. Yeah, so yeah, 3 southbound. Not looking too good right now from 3A in Duxbury to Smith's Lane. Couple of crashes along the way. The first one at 3A in Kingston. Second one at Smith's Lane. Well, if you're headed off to Cape Cod, definitely not what you want to hear on a beautiful Thursday afternoon. Let's take a look at Route 3 southbound from the very top, from Braintree. You're a little bit slow getting by Union Street, through the Weymouth stretch, also through the Norwell stretch. Then you hit that traffic jam in Kingston, and then you've got about a one-mile delay at the Sagamore Bridge. And if you're going Route 25, you've got about a 2.5-mile delay at the Bourne Bridge. It's going to be worth it, though, once you get over those bridges. 75 degrees right now in Marshfield. We've got John Shea coming up next.
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8: Thank you. 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Ryan Montbleu is a Boston-based musician. You can catch at the Daily Brew in Falmouth this Saturday night. For details on that, follow Ryan Montbleu on the socials. This is called I Can't Wait. 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

0: down Bare Naked Ladies on WA today. It is 1:48. I'm Audrey Constant. And Route 3 southbound, not a very warm and fuzzy place to be right now. It's very slow through Weymouth, through Norwell, and then on 3 southbound in the Kingston, Duxbury area, there's some trouble there. It's jammed from 3A in Duxbury down to Smith's Lane in Kingston. Two crashes. First one is at 3A in Kingston, the second at Smith's Lane. And while we're at it, you do have a 1 mile delay at the Sagamore Bridge. And if you're headed to the Cape on Route 25, you've got about a 2.5 mile delay there getting to the Bourne Bridge. 75 degrees right now in Marshfield. 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Here is meteorologist, our chief meteorologist, Rob Gilman.
1: Beautiful. It's gorgeous weather. And this is on the extended plan with high pressure shifting our way from the Midwest, a good deal of bright sunshine, temperature not far from 80 degrees, mid-70s as you get east of Route 3A, right along our coastal neighborhoods and the beaches. Tonight, clear, comfortable, the low 58, 63 in the city. Tomorrow, low humidity, sunshine, right into Saturday. Again, coolest right along the coastline with a light onshore breeze each

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0: What?
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95.9 WATD. Still a tough ride on Route 3 southbound. It's all jammed up from Route 18 in Weymouth down through the Norwell stretch. There's a crash at Route 53. Then you're greeted with taillights in the Kingston-Duxbury area. That's due to those earlier two crashes. It's all jammed up from 3A in Duxbury to 3A in Kingston.

0: day. Matthew's Band, Ants Marching on WATD. I'm Audrey Constant, and yeah, we're still having a lot of trouble on Route 3 southbound. Bunch of crashes out there this afternoon. Route 3 southbound jammed from Route 18 in Weymouth all the way down to the River Street overpass. There are multiple crashes, one at Route 53, the second at the Norwell Rest Area, and the third right by the River Street overpass. Then once you get through that, you're free until Route 3A in Duxbury, where it's jammed due to two earlier crashes between 3A and 3A. And then headed down to Cape Cod, you've got about a half a mile delay getting to the Sagamore Bridge on 3 South. Route 25, you've got about 2 miles getting to the Bourne Bridge. All right, so it looks like, if you're headed up to New Hampshire, by the way, this weekend, up to Portsmouth, New Hampshire, for the Sail Portsmouth Maritime Festival. Perfect weather for it. It kicks off tonight with the Parade of Sail with the tall ships Dennis Sullivan, Liberty Clipper, and the Ooster Schleiden, however you say that word, that name. 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It's a multi-day maritime festival, and it's going to be gorgeous weather everywhere all weekend. WATD weather, we've got lots of sunshine, lots of blue sky today in the 70s, clear tonight in the 60s, then tomorrow more sunshine in the 70s, sunny on Saturday, sunny on Sunday, sunny on Monday. Right now, 76. It's sunny in Marshfield at WATD.
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5: I'm Paul Nesrella. I'm the owner. My father came here from Halifax in 1979, and he opened it August of 1979. So we've been here 47 years. For the month of July, I have an abundance of patio planters, good for sun and good for shade. I have a large selection of hanging baskets, so if you're hosting a party, I'll have enough color to fill up your yard. We have a lot of soil amendments from the coast of Maine and varieties of mulch from Vermont plant products. Also, I have a large amount of USDA certified kiln-dried firewood, the best around for a backyard fire or barbecue. I definitely don't run and operate a grab-and-go store. If anybody buys plants from me, if they need help, I give them all the help they need. And if there's problems afterwards, they can bring it back, and usually I can fix it up for them. We are here every day from 9 to 6. And if you have to come a little bit earlier, I'm here. And if you have to come a little bit later, I am still here. We enjoy every moment. We're looking forward towards another 47 years.
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0: 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Going to say hello to Diane in East Bridgewater and Leo. Also, Paula, thanks so much for the update on that crash in Norwell. We certainly do appreciate it.

0: Avril Lavigne. That is complicated on WATD. All right, so Route 3 southbound, that's been a very slow ride for a while now. It's still tied up Route 18 to a crash at Route 53. Then there's also a crash at the River Street overpass. And looks like the one in Norwell is in the clearing stage. So that's some good news there. Also, a little bit more good news. There's the situation in Duxbury and Kingston. That has all cleared out. So Route 3 South looks good there. But it is tied up on Route 3 South at Route 44 down to Long Pond Road. Getting to the Sagamore Bridge, you've got about a half a mile delay getting onto the bridge from 3 South. And Route 25, you have a mile and a half delay getting to the Bourne Bridge. Coming up at 3 today, Quinn Kelly will be here, and he will keep an eye on traffic for you all afternoon on WATD.
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0: 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It's Cyndi Lauper. 2:46, I'm Audrey Constant. We've got Quinn Kelly coming your way at 3 o'clock today. 3 to 6, news, weather, and traffic. Great tunes all afternoon with Quinn Kelly. And Quinn will also keep an eye on the traffic for you. It's been kind of messy all afternoon. Route 3 southbound, Route 8 is jammed from Route 18 to Route 53 still. And then you do have some slow spots through Marshfield and Duxbury. Kingston getting a lot of company again between Route 3A and Duxbury and 3A and Kingston. And then Route 44 to Long Pond Road. It's a little jammed up there. And then we've got a 1.5 mile delay on 3 South at the Sagamore Bridge, and then Route 25, you've got about a 2 mile delay getting on to the Bourne Bridge. You'll get there, I promise. 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Here's our chief meteorologist, Rob Gilman.
1: Beautiful. It's gorgeous weather, and this is on the extended plan with high pressure shifting our way from the Midwest, a good deal of bright sunshine, temperature not far from 80 degrees, mid-70s as you get east of Route 3A right along our coastal neighborhoods and the beaches. Tonight, clear, comfortable, the low 58, 63 in the city. Tomorrow, low humidity, sunshine, right into Saturday again. Coolest right along the coastline with a light onshore breeze each afternoon in the low to mid-70s, nudging the low 80s as you get well inland of Route 3A. Sunday, sunshine, a few clouds near 80. For WATD, I'm meteorologist Rob Gilman.
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0: Wilson Phillips leading us off here, 95.9 WATD. Quinn Kelly with you, welcoming you into the afternoon show. And a beautiful, beautiful summer Thursday. What a day it is. Sun shining, kicking off what should be a, well, not quite the weekend yet, but what's going to be a great weekend of weather ahead. We'll take a look at our forecast for the weekend coming up in just a little bit. We'll have our chief meteorologist, Rob Gilman, with us later on this hour and throughout the afternoon, taking you through the extended look at the forecast. We'll also have updates on traffic. We've got a situation going on Route 3 right now. We will get to that in just a moment for you. We do want to remind you that you can always chime in on the WATD text line, sponsored by Auto Shine Auto Body in Abington and Braintree, 781-837-4900. That's 781-837-4900. You can text in. You can also call in if you want to chime in on our Embrace Debate question of the day. It's up now on our Facebook and Instagram. Head on over there now, and we'll talk to you more about that in just a little bit. Another Embrace Debate Thursday here on the afternoon show. But let's get things started. Let's get out to the roads and take a look what's going on right now on your drive, starting on Route 3 southbound side, where you got plenty of traffic early in your ride. Braintree split down to Derby Street. Going to see 5 to 10 minutes worth of delays. Then you've got an accident as you make your way down just prior to 139. You've got a slow patch for a couple miles there. It ends just a little bit out in front of 139, but then things slow way down again. And that's due to a serious situation going on right around Route 44. And it's involving both the north and southbound sides right now. We've got a car fire out there and a couple of other cars that are involved in the situation. But you're looking at extended delays right now on Route 3 southbound, as it's going to take you quite some time to get through. Like I said, the traffic going to start right around 139 and will not release on the southbound side until you get past Route 44. On the northbound side, it's really just in that immediate area, Samoset Street up to Route 44. But southbound side right now, looking at extended drive times, crawling through there, about 20 to 25 minute delays coming down from 139 at the moment. You won't be quite out of the woods yet. You've also got plenty of buildup from Herring Pond Road to the Sagamore Bridge right now. 15 extra minutes to get onto the Cape. There is an accident in that stretch. It's going to slow things down even further for you. So, treacherous ride right now on Route 3 southbound. We'll keep you updated on that situation as it develops. The expressway northbound facing about a 15-minute delay right now. Braintree split to Morrissey Boulevard. Then 10 extra minutes on your drive from the Mass Pike into the O'Neill Tunnel. Southbound on the expressway, you're looking at 15-minute delays down to Freeport Street. And another 10 minutes of backup Granite Ave to the Braintree split. 93 northbound in Canton, slow 95 to 24. Sluggish from the Logan Express to the Braintree split. On the southbound side, split outbound to 24, you're dealing with 5 minutes of backup. No issues right now northbound on 95. Southbound side, a little bit sluggish, 93 to Neponset Street, and some developing traffic down in Foxborough if you continue on to about 140. Look at the ride on 24. Northbound is free and clear. Southbound side, looking at a little bit of traffic, 93 down to the Horse Bridge. Then heavier stuff sets in around 495. You've got about a 5-minute delay from there down to 140. Looking at the ride on 495, quite a bit of traffic on the southbound side, coming down from 95 to 140 in Mansfield, and then 24 to 44 as you roll through Raynham. There is an accident just past the 44 off-ramp on the southbound side, so that's adding to that buildup. No issues right now on the northbound ride of 495, though. And 44 westbound side looking pretty good, save for a small stretch Richmond Street to Church Street. The eastbound side, though, quite jammed up. As you get off at 24, you've got a very slow ride out towards 495, and then from the Rotary in Middleborough to 105, also a little bit stacked up at the moment. I'm Quinn Kelly. That is your traffic report. I'll get you updated again in just about 10 minutes. 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

0: Ray LaMontagne, it's Strong Enough here on 95.9 WATD. Quinn Kelly with you. 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All right, Route 3, southbound sign. Been a mess this afternoon, continues to be. Braintree split down to Derby Street, just about a 5-minute delay. Then you've got a fair bit of slow traffic from 53 to 139 due to that accident just prior to 139. It's maybe a mile beforehand, and you're only going to release for just a moment once you get through that, because as soon as you hit 139, you are slow, all the way down to 44, where we've got a car fire there. We've got a couple of vehicles involved in crashes surrounding that area. Just extended delays, very heavy traffic expected to take you. We're looking at delays over half an hour now as you come through that southbound side of Route 3, working through that accident. Northbound side feeling the effects as well from Long Pond Road on up to 44, also slow on approach, but that's the last traffic you'll see on the northbound side. Jumping back to the south for a minute as well, you do have a fair bit of traffic from Herring Pond Road on down to the Sagamore Bridge this afternoon. Looking at 10 minutes extra drive time trying to get onto the Cape via the Sagamore at the moment. The expressway northbound, 15 minutes delayed. Braintree split to Morrissey Boulevard, and you're looking at 10 minutes of backup. Mass Pike into the O'Neill Tunnel. Southbound side, similar traffic pattern. 10 minutes coming out of the O'Neill Tunnel down to Freeport Street. Stop and go for another 10 from Granite Ave to the Braintree split. 93, northbound side in Canton, 5 minutes delayed, 95 to 24. You're slow from the Logan Express to the Braintree split as well. We've got 10-minute delays now on the southbound side from the split to Route 24. 95 northbound remains clear. Southbound side, a little bit of traffic, 93 down to Neponset Street. Some further traffic if you continue on south into Foxborough as well. Looking at the ride on 24, no issues northbound, but southbound you're dealing with a little bit of traffic at your outset, 93 down to the Horse Bridge, and then from 495 to 140, experiencing 5-minute delays there in Raynham. The ride on 495, southbound side, you got a couple of pockets of traffic out there as you'll work through a little bit from 95 down to 140, and then 490, and then 24 to 44 in Raynham. Slow as well. The northbound ride, though, unencumbered the whole way through. And looking at 44, eastbound side, most of your traffic is out past 495, Richmond Street to Church Street, particularly heavy. That's the westbound side. The eastbound side, you're pretty heavy once you get off at 24, slow from there out to 495, and then a couple miles delay as you make your way up towards 105 in Middleboro. I'm Quinn Kelly. That is your traffic report. Let's take a peek now at the weather, as we are looking at sunny skies and beautiful temperatures throughout the rest of the afternoon. Going to linger in the mid-70s and dip down just into the mid-60s tonight. Tomorrow, going to be a beauty as well, and really going to stay this way. Pretty identical forecast throughout the weekend. You're looking at sunny skies, light cloud cover, temperatures in the mid-70s, slightly increasing each day, Friday, Saturday into Sunday. It is going to be a glorious summer weekend here on the South Shore. And then you'll pay for it early next week with some rain rolling in Monday and Tuesday. Potential for thunder showers on Tuesday before things clear out in the back half of the week. Right now we're looking at 77 degrees outside a broadcast house here in Marshfield at 324 on the South Shore. That's your traffic and weather brought to you by King Optical. We're jumping back into the music next. And stay tuned. We've got your Embrace Debate question of the day on the way as well.
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The N Rhymes can't fight the moonlight here at 95.9 WATD. All right, folks, here we go. It is a Thursday. You know what that means. We like to embrace a little debate, get the conversation flowing. And I was doing a little air travel this past weekend and got into this debate with some folks I was traveling with. So I bring it to you, the good people of the South Shore. Here's your question of the day. Where is the best place to sit on the airplane? You get your ticket. You go into the app. You want to pick your seat. Are you picking the window, the middle, or the aisle? Where is the best place to sit? We've got the poll up on our Facebook page right now. You can go cast your vote there. Welcome you to check out our Instagram page as well. You can find me, Quinn Kelly, 95.9 WATD, for anything related to the afternoon show. It's all up there as well. But we'd love to hear from you. So either text or call in, 781-837-4900. 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I'm of the opinion there's one right answer. I don't leave a lot of room for wiggle on this one, but I'm interested to know what you think. Window, middle, or aisle, where are you sitting on the plane? 781-837-4900. 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We've got the Steve Miller Band here, 95.9 WATD.

0: All right, you've heard it, folks. Our embrace debate question of the day. What's the best seat on the plane? Window, middle, or aisle? We've got Anita in Scituate on the line. Anita, you've got an opinion on this, and a strong one, it sounded like. What's the best seat on the plane?
1: An aisle seat, and preferably at an extra row if you can swindle your way into one without paying extra.
0: I know. I said I can't believe now they charge you for the exit row. No good there. But you say aisle. Now, why is aisle the best seat?
1: So you can get up and down and use the potty when you want to without disturbing anybody.
0: That's right. I'm right there with you. I love that, Anita. You know what? You got to have no shame, though. If you get stuck in the middle, Mother Nature calls. You got to be ready to answer the call.
1: That's true. You got to disturb them. But I'll be honest with you. I haven't sat in the middle seat. I can't even remember when. I don't remember the last time I was in a window or in a middle seat. I'm always in an aisle. So it's
0: all
1: been
0: right.
1: Too long for me. So,
0: well, anyway, let me ask you this then. Anita, do you give up the armrest to the person in the middle seat when you're sitting aisle?
1: Yeah, I will.
0: Oh, there you go. All right, kind traveler.
1: I am. I'm a very considerate traveler. Yes.
0: Very good. All right, well, thanks.
1: I don't recline my feet.
0: No, good. You know what? I'm right there with you. Anita. We're lockstep here on plane etiquette. I like it. Thanks,
1: take
0: Anita.
1: Care.
0: All right, that's our embrace debate question of the day. You can weigh in too, 781-837-4900. You let us know what you think. Where you're sitting on that plane is Aretha.

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3: 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All right, Route 3, southbound side. Keeping our eye on the situation there, and it is, it's a nasty one. You start with a little bit of buildup right now, about a five-minute delay, Braintree split down to Derby Street. Then the traffic going to really set in. Once you hit 139, you are going to be crawling from there all the way down to Route 44. We had a car fire going on there. We've got a couple of accidents in the mix. Very, very slow right now. You're looking at half-hour delays over that drive time. Right now from 139 down to to Route 44. Northbound side feeling the effects as well. Does appear to be an accident on the northbound side as part of this whole buildup. Just right around the off-ramp from 44, you've got extended delays reaching all the way back to Long Pond Road. It'll be very, very slow coming up through there as well, about a 15-minute backup on the northbound side. Fortunately, a lot of the traffic on the southbound side getting onto the Cape has diminished, filtering through slowly from the prior stretch. You've just got about a mile or so leading up to the Sagamore. It's moving along a little bit slowly. Looking at the ride on the expressway northbound, dealing with 15-minute delays. Braintree split to Morrissey Boulevard, then another 10 from the Mass Pike into the O'Neill Tunnel. 10-minute delays on the southbound side coming out of the tunnel. 15-minute stop-and-go from Granite Ave to the Braintree split. 93 northbound in Canton. 5 minutes backed up, 95 to 24, slow from the Logan Express to the Braintree split. Southbound side from the split to Route 24 also jammed up. 10-minute delays there. 95 northbound, all clear. Southbound side, a little bit of traffic from Route 1 down to 140, and about a 5-minute delay, 24 to 44 in Raynham. No issues northbound on 95. Southbound side in Canton, still backed up. 5-minute delays, 93 to Neponset Street, slow 140 to 152 in Foxborough as well. 24 northbound is free and clear. Southbound side, 93 to the Horse Bridge, sluggish. 10-minute delays in Raynham, 495 to 140. And looking at the ride on 44, things improving on the eastbound side. Just a couple miles of buildup leading up to 105 at the moment. The westbound side, heavy. Similar story there, a couple miles prior to 105, but then also slow from there down to the rotary in Middleboro. I'm Quinn Kelly. That is your traffic report. 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

Miley Cyrus, Younger You, here on 95.9 WATD. That's her latest. 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We start here on Route 3 southbound side, where we are still dealing with quite a bit of backup due to that situation down nearby 44. First, you'll deal with about a 5-minute delay, Braintree split down to Derby Street. You cruise from there until you get to about 139, and then it is going to be extra slow down to Route 44, looking at 25 minute to a half hour delays. On the northbound side, you got plenty of traffic coming back from Long Pond Road, in fact, from the Plymouth-Patuxent Highway to Route 44 as well, where there is a crash right now. That's going to take you about 10 extra minutes to get through. The expressway northbound, 15 minutes backed up. Braintree split to Morrissey Boulevard. Left lane is blocked right now in Milton, nearby Granite Ave. There is a crash there that you'll be fighting through. You've got 10-minute delays from the Mass Pike into the O'Neill Tunnel as well. 10 minutes of backup on the southbound side coming out of the tunnel down to Freeport Street. Another 10 from Granite Ave to the Braintree split.

0: 95 jammed up. And then further down on the southbound ride, you're looking at about a 5 to 10 minute delay from 24 to 44 in Raynham and on Route 44. A fair bit of traffic along the westbound side right now. Starts a couple miles out from 105 and lingers from there down to the Rotary in Middleboro. No real issues at the moment, though, on the eastbound side. I'm Quinn Kelly. That is your traffic report, brought to you once again by Hingham Lumber. We've got your updated look at the forecast coming up next.
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2: Beautiful. It's gorgeous weather, and this is on the extended plan with high pressure shifting our way from the Midwest, a good deal of bright sunshine, temperature not far from 80 degrees, mid-70s as you get east of Route 3A, right along our coastal neighborhoods and the beaches. Tonight, clear, comfortable, the low 58, 63 in the city. Tomorrow, low humidity, sunshine, right into Saturday. Again, coolest right along the coastline with a light onshore breeze each afternoon in the low to mid-70s. Nudging the low 80s as you get well inland of Route 3A. Sunday, sunshine, a few clouds near 80. For WATD, I'm meteorologist Rob Gilman.
0: Thanks so much, Rob. We're looking at 77 degrees outside of Broadcast House here in Marshfield. Your time is 3:54 on the South Shore. That is your traffic and weather. Once again, brought to you by the South Shore Gutter Monkeys. When we return, we'll reset with our Embrace Debate question of the day. And we will take you into our 4 o'clock newscast. Don't go away. Hour number one concluding next here on the Afternoon Show with Quinn Kelly.
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3: 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All right, our question once again. 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Just send in your thoughts. We'll be happy to discuss. I'll give you my opinion a little bit later. I've kind of teased it a little bit already, and we'll get the opinion of Dan McCready, who's coming up in just a few moments here. We'll have the ABC National News on your way next, and then Dan jumping in with the local news, getting you updated on everything going on, here on the South Shore, and everything that you need to know. And then we've got a fantastic talk block ahead here. It's a Thursday night on 95.9 WATD, and that means we are loaded down. It all kicks off out of the 6 o'clock news with Cape Retirement Radio. After that, we've got a fresh episode of Veterans Voice, the Dr. Joe Show, and Friends with Benefits. That's all on the way this evening. All begins out of the 6 o'clock news, 7 o'clock Veterans Voice, 8 o'clock Dr. Joe Show, 9 o'clock Friends with Benefits. 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Keep it tuned right here to the South Shore's favorite radio station. 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I'll be with you till 6. 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
5: ABC News, I'm Michelle Franzen. Another day of American attacks on Iran, the 12th straight day now. President Trump threatening to strike an Iranian bridge or power plant for every ship targeted by Iran and its proxies in the region. Here's ABC's Karen Waugh.
6: Experts say deliberately targeting civilian infrastructure is a potential war crime under international law. And a second vital trade route disrupted. Iran-backed Houthis claiming strikes on two Saudi oil tankers in the Red Sea. Regular gas is now averaging $4.06 a gallon.
5: And a barrel for Brent crude now tops $100. In Minnesota, Vance Belter sentenced to 2 life terms plus 40 years in prison for killing Democratic state lawmaker Melissa Hortman and her husband last year at their home and the attempted murder of another lawmaker and his wife that same day. Belter pleaded guilty last month, taking the death penalty off the table. On Wall Street this hour, stocks sharply lower due to uncertainty in the war and earnings reports. This is ABC News. After Bertha made landfall as a tropical storm yesterday east of New Orleans, the storm

0: Storm is still trolling the coast and triggering flooding. In West Virginia, meantime, water rescues continuing following severe flooding earlier this week. Officials say two people are unaccounted for. We're getting a new look at the safety of those self-driving robo-taxis from Waymo.
1: A new study from the Insurance Institute for Highway Safety finds Waymos are involved in nearly 70% fewer crashes compared to human drivers. Researchers noted that Waymos are especially adept at avoiding rear-end crashes, reporting the cars did so at a 91% lower rate than human drivers. The IIHS examined the Google-owned company's operations in San Francisco, Phoenix, Los Angeles, and Austin. Waymo says so far it's served more than 20 million autonomous rides. Mike Dubusky, ABC News.
0: Singer David is facing murder charges. That's day three of the preliminary hearing for David Burke. Michelle Franzen, ABC News.
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4: 77 degrees outside of our South Shore studios at 4:02. Good afternoon. I'm Dan McCready, WATD News. And the news being brought to you by Bongi's Turkey Roost. Just because you're short on time, don't come up short on dinner. Pick up your fresh, delicious dinner at Bongi's in Duxbury. Jury selection was completed in the trial of Lindsay Clancy, the Duxbury woman accused of strangling her three children in 2023. The court also heard arguments related to evidence and witnesses before adjourning until opening statements on Monday. The final jury is made up of 12 women and 6 men. It is not yet known who will deliberate and who will be an alternate. Clancy is being charged with 3 counts each of murder in the 2023 deaths of her 5-year-old daughter, Cora, 3-year-old son, Dawson, and 7-month-old son, Callan. She has pleaded not guilty. Lawyers for recently removed Stoughton Police Chief Donna McNamara are questioning the way in which she was removed from that position. Leah Baralt of Baralt & Associates, LLC, sent WATD News a copy of a letter to the law firm of Mead, Tallerman & Costa, LLC, which takes issue with an announcement made by the town yesterday naming Deputy Police Chief James O'Connor as acting police chief. The letter referenced Article 3 of the town charter and says that she is, quote, not aware of any votes being taken by the select board regarding the appointment of an acting police chief and wants clarification on who made the appointment and under, quote, what charter or legal authority it was made. Baralt went on to say that she believes that McNamara, quote, remains the police chief for the town of Stoughton by contract, and she has not resigned, nor has she at any point voluntarily stepped down from her duties. She remains ready, willing, and able to resume her duties and to serve the town of Stoughton as she has for over 25 years. WATD News reached out to both the town manager's office and Mead, Tallerman, and Costa, but have not yet heard back. The Stoughton Select Board is scheduled to meet tonight at 6 o'clock at Stoughton Town Hall. Youngsters and adults competed in the 89th annual Quincy Bay Race Week last weekend. Race Week Association's Carol Johnson tells WATD News the event teaches life skills.
5: Kids from all the 8 yacht clubs and other clubs from the North Shore, from further south, from Hingham, from Cottage Park, and each year we have a race. We began in 1937. Kids race in a variety of different boats. They follow the race rules and they get to know each other. We have little events before or after where different members of the clubs meet one another, all the juniors. These children are learning about racing rules, but more than that, they're learning about being on the water. They're learning about being friends. They're learning about following rules. And they are learning how to become the future boaters.
4: Quincy Bay Race Week builds community.
5: Their parents are involved and come and meet other parents. It's something that's really important, and what that is the building of community. I think that that is premium.
4: Scholarships were presented to the 5 winners of the essay contest.
5: In order to be eligible to receive a scholarship, the children who apply need to be either the children or grandchildren of a member of one of the 8 yacht clubs that are part of Quincy Bay Race Week. And in their application, they're required to respond to an essay question. This year, the essay was, should cell phones be banned from schools? Our five essay winners were so thoughtful and communicated how they felt and why they felt that way.
4: Quincy Bay Race Week member clubs share events.
5: So if a club is having, for instance, St. Patrick's Day, they'll invite the other clubs to come and share in the joy of having an event that everybody can have a lot of fun at while they're getting to know not only their own club members, but members from the local community. So I think that Quincy Bay Race Week offers so much to so many people in this southeastern part of Massachusetts.
4: Sunday's race was canceled due to high winds. Town River Yacht Club hosted the inside line, while the outside line was held at the Wollaston Yacht Club. Quincy Bay Race Week wrapped up on Sunday with the annual Rendezvous Night fundraiser. WATD News Time coming up on 4:08. Traffic on the Nines is next.
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4: 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Time for traffic on the Nines, and here's Quinn Kelly.
6: Thanks very much, Dan. Let's look out to Route 3 southbound, as we've still got 5-minute delays from the Braintree split down to Derby Street. And now a little bit more confined traffic, but still fairly heavy traffic. You're going to start sitting in it just prior to Route 14, maybe a mile or so prior to, and you'll be slow from there all the way down to Long Pond Road around the southbound ride. That car fire has been gotten under control, we'll say, and you are still dealing with some of the aftermath in the form of some very heavy traffic, 20 to 25-minute delays coming down through that stretch. Also, from Herring Pond Road down to the Sagamore Bridge, all jammed up, 10 extra minutes to get onto the Cape right now. Northbound side of Route 3, really not bad at all, not facing any delays from Cape to Split, looking good the whole way through. The expressway northbound, still fighting through 15 minutes of traffic early in your ride there. Braintree Split to Morrissey Boulevard, working through a stretch in Milton where the left lane is blocked nearby Granite Ave. You'll also deal with about 10 minutes of stop-and-go traffic from the Mass Pike into the O'Neill Tunnel. Southbound side heavy as well, 15 to 20-minute delays coming out of the tunnel down to Freeport Street, then another 10 from Granite Ave to the Braintree Split. 93 northbound jammed up in Canton right now, 5 minutes of backup, 95 to 24. You'll be sluggish from the Logan Express to the Braintree Split as well. You've got 5-minute delays on the southbound side from the split to Route 24. No issues northbound on 95 right now, still looking good in that direction. The southbound side filling in, though, 93 down in Neponset Street jammed up. You're also slow in Foxboro, 140 to 152. 24 northbound is free and clear. Southbound side, 93 to the Horse Bridge, dealing with that usual buildup. And then you've got 5 minutes of backup in Raynham, 495 to 140. Looking at the ride on 495. Southbound side, plenty of traffic coming down from Route 1 to 140. And then extended delays. Once you get just past 138 in Raynham, you'll be slow from there down to 44. That's going to take an extra 10 to 15 minutes to traverse. Northbound side, you just got a little bit of traffic, 140 to 95 in Mansfield. And looking at the ride on Route 44, not a whole lot out there. The eastbound side is pretty heavy, getting off the rotary in Middleboro, making your way towards 105. You're dealing with traffic along the same stretch on the westbound side, a little bit more buildup prior to as well, 58 down to 105. I'm Quinn Kelly. That is your traffic report. Back to you, Dan.
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4: 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The first pitch is at 7:15. 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
9: After an inch and a half to 2.5 inches of rain and thunderstorms Tuesday and yesterday, although Plymouth stayed dry with the afternoon storm in the last 24 hours, there's really nothing of that nature. Just great vacation weather and comfortable indoors for the next several days as high pressure from the Midwest shifts our way gradually. Tonight, clear, the low 58, 63 in the city. Tomorrow, a good deal of bright sunshine, low humidity into Saturday, and right along our coastal neighborhoods and the beaches, low to mid-70s, though you get inland of Route 3A, low 80s each afternoon. Sunday, sunshine, a few clouds near 80. For WATD, I'm meteorologist Rob Gilman.
4: 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I'm Dan McCready at 414. 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
6: How are we doing today, Dan?
4: So far, so good. Busy day, but hanging in there.
6: Oh, busy day. Yeah.
4: Yes, indeed. A lot going on today.
6: Oh, yeah?
4: Oh, yeah.
6: Well, that's good. Sometimes it makes the days go a little faster.
4: It can. But if I'm a lazy person, Quinn, that doesn't help things.
6: Are you a lazy person, Dan?
4: Yes, I am.
6: Oh, you don't strike me as a lazy person. You hide
4: it
6: well.
4: I'm a secretly lazy person, to be honest with you.
6: What's your favorite lazy time activity?
4: Being lazy.
6: Just lazing about?
4: Yeah.
6: Doing absolutely nothing.
4: Oh, that's awesome. That is the best.
6: Where's the best place to be lazy like that?
4: A couch.
6: A couch.
4: Oh, yeah.
6: You ever just get home, flop on the bed, think, maybe I'll get up, maybe I won't.
4: Oh, yeah.
6: Then dinner time rolls around.
4: Then you got to, because you got to eat.
6: So you're lazy to a point.
4: I'm lazy to a point.
6: Not so lazy you'd skip a meal.
4: No.
6: Okay. All right. So stomach versus, you know, laziness.
4: Mm-hmm.
6: That's the chain of command.
4: And that could be part of the lazy routine is just, you know, chomping down on snacks.
6: There you go.
4: Not being productive.
6: Not cooking a dinner necessarily. I'm going to eat, but you know that bag of chips looks really good or whatever. And just reaching. Okay, I get that. Yeah. Are you? Do you use Uber Eats or DoorDash?
4: No, I haven't done anything.
6: Okay,
4: like that.
6: So not quite so lazy, Dan. Credit to you.
4: Yeah,
6: I've never actually. Well, I've never used one. I've never personally placed one.
4: Delivered. I have had food delivered.
6: I think it's so funny. I mean, it's good in a way because it takes the onus off of the establishments to do their own delivery. But it is funny that that has kind of gone by the wayside while DoorDash and Uber Eats have become so, so very popular. Mm-hmm. Definitely more of an urban thing than the suburbs, I think.
4: Yeah, I think that's probably fair to say. And I think also, though, there are restaurants that now will deliver food that didn't in the past. Like, I don't really recall McDonald's ever being a delivery place up until, like, Uber Eats came along. You went to McDonald's and picked up. And most of the fast food places, like Burger King, et cetera, were the same way. The only restaurants that really did delivery, it used to be pizza joints and Chinese restaurants. Yeah. That was it.
6: Yeah.
4: And now it's like everybody does it.
6: It's funny because I would venture to guess that if you were to go into like a McDonald's in the city, I would bet that they're close to 50-50 on people going in and getting their own food versus DoorDashers and Uber Eats drivers picking up food there. I think it's a shocking split because people are just don't have the time, I guess, just want that food delivered. I think that's one of the last foods that I would get on delivery simply because the shelf life on McDonald's fries. Now, you could hit the high, mm-hmm. high with McDonald's fries. Fresh out of the fry later, good stuff. The shelf life is minimal. So yeah. If that DoorDash driver is even slightly late, by the time that gets home to you, I don't want any part of it.
4: I mean, they have, and McDonald's doesn't really do like, packaging.
6: Yeah, the fresh bags and stuff.
4: Yeah, I mean, like some of pasta can be the same way. If you don't have pasta, that's not really a reheat kind of meal.
6: I feel the same way.
4: Except for maybe like lasagna or something like that, but if we're talking like spaghetti or something like that.
6: It depends a little on the sauce.
4: Yeah, but pretty much you have to eat that right away because reheating it's not the same.
6: And there's something about, I know this is ridiculous and it makes very little sense, Dan, but there's mm-hmm. something about, if I'm reheating it the next day as leftovers, to me that reheat is a little bit better than if I'm having to reheat it immediately when it gets home because it's not quite. And I'm sure it's the exact same thing, if not even a little bit fresher with the immediate reheat.
4: Yeah.
6: But there's just mentally, right? Because I still want that fresh bite.
4: I think
6: first.
4: Maybe you're also not feeling any stress at that point.
6: That's true.
4: What's done is done.
6: I've had it. I got to taste it in its ideal form. And
4: yeah,
6: now,
4: so it's like, what's done is done. Now you're just going to enjoy the meal.
6: Fair enough.
4: Whatever. I mean, maybe it's not as tasty as fresh, but, you really didn't put any effort or aggravation into it at this point.
6: Yeah,
4: so.
6: Exactly.
4: There you go.
6: All right, Dan, it's an Embrace Debate Thursday. We just got a moment or two here, so I'll give you the question.
4: Okay. And this is one I ponder, right?
6: This is the one you ponder. Okay. I think for most, this might not take a lot of ponderance, mm-hmm. more so your justification for the reason. But our question today concerning with air travel, mm-hmm. as I told you, I was flying this past weekend and this came up. Best seat on the airplane, mm-hmm. window, middle, or aisle? Pretty simple. One of those three you're taking. We've had a lot of people jumping in with where on the plane you want to sit, and I agree with some of those takes. Mm-hmm. If the exit row is available, you take the exit row. A lot of places are charging for that now, which I think is just a crock. But simplifying it, window, middle, or aisle, you got three seats. Where are you picking a sit? So that's okay. The question for you to
4: I'm all set.
6: All right.
4: I have my answer.
6: We'll get your answer at 5 then.
4: All right.
6: All right. Thanks, Dan. All right. We got to head back out to the roads and take an updated look at the traffic report. Starting here on Route 3 southbound, where we have been monitoring quite a heavy dose of traffic coming down the southbound side. We've got 5-minute delays from the Braintree split to Derby Street. Then as you make your way further down south, you are looking at extended delays from Route 14 just prior to all the way down to Long Pond Road. Expect that to take you an extra 20 minutes. Traffic is easing up a little bit, but you're going to be hitting the brakes fairly hard over that stretch. Northbound side of things, though, not dealing with any issues right now. Further down on the southbound side, Herring Pond Road to the Sagamore Bridge is also quite jammed up. 10-minute delays throughout that ride. Northbound side of things, you won't hit anything until you get to 228. Then you'll be a little bit slow from there to Route 18. Just a few extra minutes on your drive. The expressway northbound, fighting through a couple of accidents right now. You've got 15-minute delays from the Braintree split to Morrissey Boulevard. Looking at crashes in Quincy at the Furnacebrook Parkway and still working through that one in Milton at Granite Ave, though the left lane is back open to traffic. Northbound also dealing with a 10-minute delay from the Mass Pike into the O'Neill Tunnel. Southbound ride on the expressway, 15 minutes stop and go from the tunnel down to Freeport Street, then another 5 on your drive from Granite Ave to the Braintree split. 93 northbound side, no real issues right now. Looking pretty good outside of about a five-minute delay in Canton, 95 to 24. Then 10 minutes of backup, though, on the southbound side, Braintree split to Route 24. 95 northbound is free and clear. Southbound side in Canton, jammed up. 93 to Neponset Street, some delays down in Foxborough as well, 140 to 152. 24 northbound, still looking good. Southbound side, 93 to the Horse Bridge, slow. 10-minute delays in Raynham, 495 down to 140. And as we look at the ride on 495, you got 5-minute delays from Route 1 to 140 along the southbound ride, and then another 10 minutes or so from just prior to 24 down to 44. The northbound side, just a little bit backed up, 140 to I-95. And westbound on 44 right now, very heavy traffic beginning a few miles out from 105. You'll be slow from there down to the rotary, and you'll see a little bit of traffic beyond that as well out past 495. The eastbound ride starting to look a lot more clear at this hour. I'm Quinn Kelly. That is your traffic report. Let's turn things over now to our chief meteorologist, Rob Gilman. Rob, standing by with an updated look at your forecast. Rob?
9: Beautiful. What great sky and temperature for the next several days, with warm afternoons turning into comfortably cool nights. Temperature in the mid and upper 50s to mid 60s in the city each night. Low to mid 70s along our coastline, just inland of Route 3A, low to mid 80s each afternoon. Sunday we'll see sun not far from 80 degrees. Just goes on day after day. This is Chamber of Commerce weather on the South Shore. For WATD, I'm meteorologist Rob Gilman.
6: Thanks so much, Rob. Looking at 77 degrees right now outside of Broadcast House here in Marshfield. It is 4:23 on the South Shore. That's your traffic and weather. We're jumping right back into the music next.
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0: Dave Matthews Band and some marching here. 95.9 WATD. Well, the Red Sox, what a win streak it was, folks. What a win streak it was. It does end at 15, though, as last night they suffer the loss after what was an exciting afternoon game, getting it done, matching that streak from way, way back in 1946. 80 years later, 15 games in a row for the Red Sox, but it ends there. They lose the night game. Really deflating, I got to tell you. You know, the stadium's packed as it's been in years and years, over 38,000 in there, totally sold out, standing room only. I have to imagine TV ratings-wise, they were doing their best numbers in quite some time as well. And then Eduardo Rivera, you know, you got this guy filling in from the minors. He comes out. He can't even get out of the first. Four runs in the end. And the game was over before it began. That was a tough watch. Really, really a harsh come down after the 15 straight. It had to end at some point. I recognize that. Weren't going to win the rest of the 162. But that was a tough way for it to go out. So much anticipation, so much hype kind of built around it. And then just a big wet fart. Disappointing, but still, Red Sox back in the mix and now on the hunt here as we've got the trade deadline coming up in a little over a week. Red Sox are in a playoff position. They're off tonight, but right back into the thick of things. How are we feeling about the Red Sox? 781-837-4900, the WATD text line, sponsored by AutoShine Autobody in Abington and Braintree. You can also weigh in there on our Embrace Debate question of the day, which is, once again, which is the best seat on the airplane? You get on the plane, you're looking at a window, a middle, an aisle. You've got your choice. Pick of the letter. Which one are you choosing? 781-837-4900. We're going to take a look at the traffic report coming up next.
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0: Quinn Kelly with you here, 95.9 WATD. 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All right, Route 3 southbound side. Still an awful lot of traffic out there. 5-minute delays, Braintree split down to Derby Street, and then from Route 14 in Duxbury. Expected to take you about 20 extra minutes to get down through Long Pond Road. Past that, you're also dealing with quite a bit of traffic stacked up from Herring Pond Road down to the Sagamore Bridge, about a 10-minute delay in through there. Northbound side looks pretty good. You've got an accident just past Derby Street that's contributing to a little bit of backup, 228 to Route 18. Outside of that, you're cruising. The expressway northbound, 15-minute delays, Braintree Split to Morrissey Boulevard. Still working to clean up that crash in Quincy at the Furnace Brook Parkway. Also going to deal with about a 10-minute delay, Mass Pike into the O'Neill Tunnel. On the southbound side of things, very heavy right now. 20-minute delays down to Freeport Street as you come out of the tunnel, and then another 5 on your drive, Granite Ave to the Braintree Split. 93 northbound in Canton is slow, 95 to 24, sluggish from the Logan Express to the Braintree Split. About a 5-minute delay right now on the southbound side from the split to Route 24. Look at the ride on 95, no issues northbound, southbound in Canton. 5 minutes backed up, 93 to Neponset Street, a little bit sluggish in Foxborough, 140 to 152. 24 northbound is free and clear, southbound side slow in Randolph, 93 to the Horse Bridge. You've got 10-minute delays and building now in Raynham. From 495 down to 140, there is a crash out there in Raynham at 495, so just be mindful that drive time is jumping up a notch now. On 495, you got a little bit of traffic in Mansfield, both north and southbound in the stretch between 95 and 140. As you get past it on the southbound side, really traffic going to extend out near East Main Street down in Norton, a few minutes delayed there. And then the stretch from 138 all the way down to 44, very, very slow rolling through Raynham. Expect that to take you an extra 10 to 15 minutes. The ride on Route 44, westbound side, heavy from 58 in Carver down to and through 105. It'll ease up about a mile or two prior to the rotary. Eastbound side, mostly just jammed up in between the rotary in Middleboro and the 105 intersection. I'm Quinn Kelly. That is your traffic report. 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

That's Ella Langley, Choosing Texas, here on 95.9 WATD. Quinn Kelly with you. It's 3:49. No, it's 4:49 here on the South Shore. That means we're headed back out to the roads. 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Route 3 southbound side, Braintree split down to Derby Street, 5 minutes backed up. Just make your way further down south, just prior to Route 14 in Duxbury. The heavy stuff really sets in. 20-minute delays from there down to Long Pond Road. Another 10 on your drive from Herring Pond Road to the Sagamore Bridge. Northbound side of things, you're cruising along until you hit 228. You got about a 5-minute backup from there to Route 18. The ride on the expressway northbound jammed up. 10-minute delays, Braintree split to Morrissey Boulevard, and then another 10 from the Mass Pike into the O'Neill Tunnel. Southbound side coming out of the tunnel, you've got 25 minutes of backup down to Freeport Street, and then just a 5-minute delay, Granite Ave to the Braintree split. 93 northbound in Canton is slow, 95 to 24, 5 minutes of backup, 28 to the Braintree split. Southbound side just dealing with a few minutes of backup from the split to Route 24. No problems northbound on 95, southbound in Canton, growing traffic now, 5 to 10 minutes.

0: 34, you are dealing with a fair bit of traffic coming down the westbound side, very slow from 58 in Carver all the way to the rotary in Middleboro. The eastbound side, just dealing with a couple miles of backup as you make your approach to 105. I'm Quinn Kelly. That is your traffic report. Let's turn things over to our chief meteorologist, Rob Gilman, as Rob gets you an updated look at the forecast.
1: Beautiful. What great sky and temperature for the next several days, with warm afternoons turning into comfortably cool nights. Temperature in the mid and upper 50s to mid 60s in the city each night. Low to mid 70s along our coastline, just inland of Route 3A, low to mid 80s each afternoon. Sunday we'll see sun not far from 80 degrees. Just goes on day after day. This is Chamber of Commerce weather on the South Shore. For WATD, I'm meteorologist Rob Gilman.
0: Thanks so much, Rob. 76 degrees outside of Broadcast House here in Marshfield at 453 on the South Shore. That's your traffic and weather brought to you by Stewart Painting. When we return, closing up our second hour together and turning for home here on the Afternoon Show with Quinn Kelly.
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0: Quinn Kelly with you here, 95.9 WATD. Coming to the end of our second hour together, I want to remind you it's an Embrace Debate Thursday. 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ABC National News coming up next. 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
1: ABC News, I'm Michelle Franzen. In Madison, Wisconsin, protests broke out following a deadly encounter between police and a black man. Officers called of the reports of a man checking vehicle doors. When officers tried to make contact, they say he fled on a bike. Video circulating online shows a struggle and then three shots fired. Mayor Satya Rhodes Conway at a briefing today called for calm and a full investigation.
2: Like many in our community today, I have a lot of questions and concerns about what happened yesterday. What decisions were made by officers that led to escalation instead of de-escalation? What different choices could have been made to prevent harm?
1: The U.S. and Iran locked in back-and-forth strikes, reports of Iranian drone and missile attacks in Kuwait now, and maritime traffic remains stalled or blocked in the Strait of Hormuz, and Iran-backed Houthi rebels targeting ships in the Red Sea, driving Brent crude prices above $100. On Wall Street, stocks ended sharply lower. This is ABC News. David Burke, the singer known as David, back in a Los Angeles courtroom for day three of the preliminary hearing in his murder case. The 21-year-old accused of killing teen Celeste Rivas last year. Prosecutors say to keep the teen from exposing an alleged sexual relationship. ABC's Alex Stone is outside the courthouse.
3: The judge seems to be wanting to speed things up. She wanted to get going a little bit earlier today than they had the last 2 days. But originally, this was going to go 3 to 7 days. We're on the third day. So it could wrap up as early as today. They have a few more witnesses to call. Question's going to be if there'll be any rebuttal witnesses, if the defense is going to put anybody up. We expect that there will be an almost immediate decision to move this forward to trial. They just have to show the lowest level of probable cause. They don't have to show proof beyond a reasonable doubt.
1: David has pleaded not guilty to all charges. There are new calls for possible criminal charges against former special counsel Jack Smith, who investigated President Trump. Michelle Franzen, ABC News.
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5: 77 degrees outside of our South Shore studios at 5:02. Good evening. I'm Dan McCready, WATD News. 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Jury selection was completed in the trial of Lindsay Clancy, the Duxbury woman accused of strangling her three children in 2023. The court also heard arguments related to evidence and witnesses before adjourning until opening statements on Monday. The final jury will be made up of 12 women and 6 men. It is not yet known who will deliberate and who will be an alternate. Clancy is being charged with 3 counts each of murder in the 2023 deaths of her 5-year-old daughter, Cora, 3-year-old son, Dawson, and 7-month-old son, Callan. She has pleaded not guilty. WATD News time coming up on 5:04. More of the day's top stories still to come.
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5: 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Lawyers for recently removed Stoughton Police Chief Donna McNamara are questioning the way in which she was removed from that position. Leah Baralt of Baralt & Associates, LLC, sent WATD News a copy of a letter to the law firm of Mead, Tallerman & Costa, which takes issue with an announcement made by the town yesterday naming Deputy Police Chief James O'Connor as Acting Police Chief. The letter referenced Article 3 of the town charter and said that she is, quote, not aware of any votes being taken by the select board regarding the appointment of an acting police chief and wants clarification on who made that appointment and, quote, under what charter or legal authority it was made. Baralt went on to say that she believes that McNamara, quote, remains the police chief for the town of Stoughton by contract and has not resigned, nor has she at any point voluntarily stepped down from her duties. She remains ready, willing, and able to resume her duties and to serve the town of Stoughton as she has for over 25 years. WATD News reached out to both the town manager's office and Mead, Tallerman, and Costa, but have not yet heard back. The Stoughton Select Board is scheduled to meet tonight at 6 o'clock at Stoughton Town Hall. Youngsters and adults competed in the 89th annual Quincy Bay Race Week last weekend. Race Week Association's Carol Johnson tells WATD News that the event teaches life skills.
4: Kids from all the 8 yacht clubs and other clubs from the North Shore, from further south, from Hingham, from Cottage Park, and each year we have a race. We began in 1937. Kids race in a variety of different boats. They follow the race rules and they get to know each other. We have little events before or after where different members of the clubs meet one another, all the juniors. These children are learning about racing rules, but more than that, they're learning about being on the water. They're learning about being friends. They're learning about following rules. And they are learning how to become the future boaters.
5: Johnson went on to say that Quincy Race Week builds community.
4: Their parents are involved and come and meet other parents. It's something that's really important, and what that is the building of community. I think that is premium.
5: Scholarships were presented to the 5 winners of the SA contest. Sunday's race was canceled due to high winds. Town River Yacht Club hosted the inside line, while the outside line was held at the Wollaston Yacht Club. Quincy Bay Race Week wrapped up on Sunday with the annual Rendezvous Night fundraiser. The Justice Department is investigating whether Harvard University is allowing Chinese donors to create scholarships that exclude American students. The inquiry adds to a barrage of federal probes the Trump administration has opened in its battle against the Ivy League campus. Justice Department officials announced the new review on Monday, saying Harvard's foreign funding disclosures, quote, raise concerns about possible discrimination against U.S. students. WATD News time 5:08. Traffic on the nines is next.
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9: Thanks very much, Dan. Let's jet on down to Route 3 southbound, where you've still got a fair bit of buildup early in your ride, but now confined from the Braintree split to Route 18. A few minutes delayed there. And then as you make your approach to Route 14, you're going to start to slow down heavy once again. 20-minute delays down to Long Pond Road. Past that, Herring Pond Road down to Sagamore Bridge, 10 minutes of backup over that stretch trying to get onto the Cape right now. No issues coming back on the northbound side until you hit 228. You'll be slow from there to Route 18. Expect about 5 extra minutes on your drive time, and then you're cruising to the split. Braintree split to Morrissey Boulevard along the expressway northbound, going to take you 15 extra minutes. 10-minute delays, Mass Pike into the O'Neill Tunnel. Southbound side, you've got 20-minute delays down to Freeport Street coming out of the tunnel, then another 5 on your drive, Granite Ave to the Braintree split. 93 northbound in Canton is jammed up, 95 to 24. A little bit sluggish from 28 to the Braintree split as well. Got a few extra minutes on your drive time from the split to Route 24 along the southbound side. 95 northbound is free and clear. southbound in Canton, 93 to Nippon, Sid Street, dealing with about a five-minute delay, and then a few extra moments on your drive in Foxborough, 140 to 152. 24 northbound, free and clear, southbound side, 93 to 27, going to take you an extra 10, very heavy early in your ride, and then 10-minute delays down in Raynham, 495 to 140. It's just an ugly ride right now on 24 southbound. 495 northbound side, a little bit of traffic, 140 to I-95. Southbound side, you've got traffic from 140 on down to about East Main Street in Norton, and you're also looking at 10 to 15 minute delays from 138 to Route 44. And on Route 44, the westbound ride is really, really sticky right now. 58 in Carver all the way down to the rotary in Middleborough jammed up. Expect that to take you an extra 15 minutes. You've also got traffic out beyond 495. The eastbound ride's not too bad, though a little bit of smattering of traffic from the rotary to 105. I'm Quinn Kelly. That is your traffic report. Back to you, Dan.
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5: Taking a look at sports, the Red Sox have tonight off. They will host the Toronto Blue Jays tomorrow night in the first of a three-game series. First pitch is at 7:15. South Shore weather with meteorologist Rob Gilman next on WATD. 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
11: 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Easy Rider was playing on the big screen that night, and Toby and Diane saw most of the movie. Of course, Toby was going to clean all the popcorn that had somehow found its way onto the floor before he returned his dad's car. 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I guess it's true what the song says. Love hurts.
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13: Beautiful. What great sky and temperature for the next several days, with warm afternoons turning into comfortably cool nights. Temperature in the mid and upper 50s to mid 60s in the city each night. Low to mid-70s along our coastline, just inland of Route 3A, low to mid-80s each afternoon. Sunday, we'll see sun not far from 80 degrees. Just goes on day after day. This is Chamber of Commerce weather on the South Shore. For WATD, I'm meteorologist Rob Gilman.
5: 77 degrees at the weather station, WATD. I'm Dan McCready at 514. 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
9: All right, thanks very much, Dan. It's an Embrace Debate Thursday.
5: Yes,
9: I know you've been thinking.
5: I have been thinking.
9: All right, before we get there, let me ask you, do you got any big pet peeves with air travel?
5: I don't think so.
9: No?
5: No, I mean, okay. I don't, calm guy.
9: Lazy and calm.
5: Just as long as like there isn't somebody screaming or kicking my seat or whatever. Yeah.
9: That's one thing I will say. I'm not going to pretend that I'm completely unaffected by it. But the kids thing, I know a lot of people take issue with crying babies on a plane. It just is what it is.
5: Yeah.
9: You know, it's...
5: Here's the thing. I do have sympathy for the parents.
9: 100%.
5: Because I understand, like, there's sometimes it's nothing you can do. The kid's uncomfortable. They're going to scream. But I will say this. It can be annoying if you're like a passenger and you just get on a plane, you just want to nod off and you hear like this ear-piercing yell. But but that's one of those things you say, okay, well, if they're actually trying to do something about it, I will not hold that against them. If they're letting their kids run wild because they just don't want to, step up and be parents, we have a problem. But a crying kid, it's like, look, maybe the kid doesn't like being on a plane. I get it, but,
14: So. It is one of those things. I used to be, and I obviously don't remember when I was a baby, but as a child, I was a baby about ears popping. And that's one of those things where some people still really struggle with it well into adulthood, but now doesn't really. My ears actually don't pop very much anymore. I stay pretty hydrated, which I've determined is really the key.
5: Oh, okay.
14: As long as you just drink a lot of water.
5: I also heard like chewing gum.
14: Yeah, I think chewing gum helps kind of relieve it once it's going on. I don't know if it's necessarily a preventative measure, but in any case. For me, it's the big one is when plane reaches the exit ramp, the jetway, and etiquette just goes out the window, and you've got people busting up the aisle. I try to give a lot of grace, Dan. I really do. But I think there are a lot of people who aren't necessarily trying to catch a connector that are just trying to sprint up the aisle first because they want to get off the plane. The one thing that puts me over the edge is if you've got somebody, in a row right behind you, and they'll wait for most of the early part of the plane to empty out, so clearly they're not rushing to get somewhere, and then they just hit a point of no return where they decide, I've had enough, and they just jump in front.
5: Mm-hmm.
14: That's the kind of thing that just really grinds my gears.
5: Yeah, and I think that maybe what could help is the airlines could actually guide the exit process. This row, everybody out. You all wait. Okay, you can go now.
14: But you know what? Everything that the airlines tend to touch kind of goes in the toilet. So over adjudication of that process, I don't know if that's going to help things or just slow it down.
5: Yeah, just a thought I had. And apparently you think my thoughts are stupid, so there we go.
14: All right, Dan, where are you sitting? Where are you picking?
5: Oh, you want to hear my opinion. Okay.
14: I do want to hear your opinion.
5: So
14: I can mock
5: warmly.
14: It
5: yeah,
14: roundly.
5: There we go. So now just remind people what the question was.
14: So the question is, again, you got your full look at an aisle. You want to take the window seat, the middle seat, or the aisle seat in the plane?
5: Okay, here's what I like to see. And I'm actually going to be very, very specific about this.
14: All right.
5: I would like to have the aisle seat on a two-seater that's on the side of the plane.
14: Okay, we're talking three-seater rows. Two-seaters I don't think is as much of a problem.
5: Yeah.
14: There's no middle there, so.
5: Yeah, so it's like, because a lot of times, like, I travel with somebody else, so it's like, I'd like the two of us to have the window seat. To have the seat on either side of the plane. I'm not picky. On either side of the plane, I would probably prefer to have aisle, because then I can just get up and go as I please.
14: Yes.
5: And, still close enough to the window that I can look out.
14: Yes.
5: So that's probably my ideal. I do not want any of those seats in the middle aisle.
14: Oh, so we're talking like a Eurojet,
5: Yeah, where they have those three seats in the middle. I don't want any of those.
14: So, our good friend Linda was texting in about this, said the same thing. The best situation, and I agree. If you are, especially if you're traveling with somebody, if you're traveling with one other person, and you can get, even if it's like a 2-3 or a 2-2 or whatever, if you can occupy your own row, that's great. What you've just done, Dan, is I said, would you like a hamburger or a hot dog? And you told me, well, I'll take a slice of pizza. Because we're talking about a three-seat aisle, window, middle, or aisle. I think the answer doesn't change. You're taking the aisle?
5: Because you see, I've flown on planes where you had like the two seats.
14: No, I know, but we're not talking about that style.
5: You should have been more specific about that.
14: I was. You have three choices: window, middle, or aisle, and you eliminated the middle and then took the window.
5: I don't go for the middle man. I gave you my very specific answer, and once again, we just, said that it doesn't matter, that it's not valid, so thank you for insulting my opinions, Quinn.
14: Outside of the
5: so
14: boundaries
5: of the
14: question.
5: So nice to take part in a survey where you're asked what you think, and then somebody tells you it's the wrong answer.
14: There was A, B, and C, and you chose D. You just reframed the question.
5: I told you I was going to be very specific.
14: Yes.
5: And I was very specific.
14: Your specificity was appreciated. If somebody else asks you, if given the option of a two-seat row, would you choose to sit there? Well, then you can answer their survey.
5: And you didn't say I couldn't take that option.
14: I didn't think I had to.
5: Well, you see, that was on you, not me.
14: That is. I didn't set the parameters well enough. So this question spurred, as I said, I was traveling this weekend. For me, I'm an aisle guy through and through. It doesn't matter, what the situation is. I like to take the aisle. I think there are so many benefits to it. Getting up and going to the bathroom. I mentioned the hydration thing with the ears plugged. I'm a huge I will drink a lot of water prior to a plane and while on a plane. So I'm getting up. I am not somebody that is at all shy about getting up to use the restroom while on a plane. I got no problem. I would be a little bit more shy if I was sitting in the middle or the window with somebody I didn't know, but that's why I got to take the aisle.
15: And another advantage of the aisle is if there's food being served or any kind of snacks or whatever, you know, you don't have to go and pass things back and forth.
14: 100%. No question about it. And I think that you're more likely, if you've nodded off, a lot of times they just won't serve you. I think if you're in the aisle seat, they'll still, you're more likely to get something. Mm-hmm. They'll just put something there rather than reach over to give something to somebody who's sleeping. I also think being able to just kick that one leg out, a little bit extra leg room there, that's
15: so
14: always great.
15: So you can
14: great.
15: Trip the flight attendants.
14: Exactly. Right, exactly. I can understand the window perspective, people. You got a nice thing to lean against. You can look out the window. I get that. But I had somebody that I was traveling with say they always choose to take the middle. And I thought that that was the height of lunacy. Just choosing to take the middle. Our poll on Facebook right now is starting to split a little bit more. Aisle is the favorite. Nobody has chosen the middle.
15: No.
14: And I would love to hear if there's somebody out there in Radio Land who has justification.
15: Like, you know, I could see some people wanting to take the middle if, say, like you're traveling with somebody and, you know, you want it to be a buffer between them and another person.
14: Absolutely. That's fine. Yes.
15: Yeah. I mean, that's not your ideal, but I could see you saying, you know what, in this situation,
14: yeah,
15: I'm going to be the buffer.
14: My wife is always good. If we travel and it's just the two of us and we end up on one of these planes with a 3-seat row, she will take the middle. But there is it partially because it functions as a second aisle. She doesn't need as much space, but she knows that my butt is getting up off that seat anytime she needs to get up. So really, it's, you know, best of both
15: worlds. See,
14: I was
15: thinking I'd take the middle to protect my lady fair in case there's a unsavory person in that third seat.
14: That's
15: but
14: true.
15: That's me.
14: I'm just being
15: chivalrous.
14: You're chivalrous. You're lazy and you're calm.
15: And all
14: three
15: my,
14: good
15: and,
14: traits.
15: And also, I get the Quinn Kelly treatment. Dan, what do you think? Here's what I think. That's a terrible idea, Dan.
14: Well, Dan, we'll check back in with you at 6 for more terrible ideas. Mm-hmm. How's about that? Thanks, Dan. All right, we got to head back out to the roads and take an updated look at the traffic report. Starting here on Route 3, southbound side, Braintree split. Right on down to Route 18, a little bit jammed up. And then from 14 in Duxbury down along Pond Road, expected phase about 20 minutes worth of delays. Another 10 from Herring Pond Road to get over the Sagamore Bridge. Northbound side cruising right along until you get to 228. You'll be slow from there to Route 18. But then once you get past Route 18, moving right on up to the split. 15-minute delays on the northbound ride of the expressway from the Braintree split to Morrissey Boulevard, then 10-minute delays from the Mass Pike into the O'Neill Tunnel. Southbound side getting awfully heavy now. 25 minutes to a half an hour added to your drive time coming out of the tunnel down to Freeport Street. And then you still got about 10 more minutes to fight through once you get to Granite Ave, making your way towards the split. 93 northbound side, 5 minutes backed up in Canton. 95 to 24, slow from 28 to the Braintree split. Southbound side, just a few minutes delayed from the split to Route 24. No issues northbound right now on 95. Southbound in Canton, 93 to Neponset Street's all jammed up. You've also got traffic 140 to 152. 24 northbound free and clear. Southbound side, 5 minute delays, 93 down to 27. 10 minutes of backup from 495 to 140. Looking at the ride on 495, northbound side of things. A little bit of traffic out there from 140 to I-95 on the southbound side. Looking at 10-minute delays from 138 down to 44 as you roll through Raynham. And finally, on Route 44, awful lot of traffic still there on the westbound side. Starting at 58 in Carver, you're slow from there down almost all the way to the Rotary in Middleborough. The eastbound ride has largely cleared out. I'm Quinn Kelly. That is your traffic report. Let's turn things over now to our chief meteorologist, Rob Gilman, and take an updated look at the forecast. Rob?
13: You can't do much better here in the middle of summertime with high pressure out of the Midwest shifting in our direction, keeping us very dry tonight, turning out quite comfortable in the mid and upper 50s, 63 in the city, clear. Tomorrow, a good deal of bright sunshine, a high in the mid 70s at the beaches and shoreline neighborhoods. Though you get inland of Route 3A, we'll be into the low 80s right through Saturday. Sunday, sun, a few clouds near 80. For WATD, I'm meteorologist Rob Gilman.
14: Thanks so much, Rob. Looking at 77 degrees outside of Broadcast House here in Marshfield, 524 on the South Shore. That's your traffic and weather. And we're jumping right back into music. Before we do, remind you, you want to weigh in on our Embrace Debate question of the day, 781-837-4900. We'll get some of your thoughts on the way as well next.
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0: That's George Ezra. Blame It On Me here on 95.9 WATD. Quinn Kelly with you. 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Remember that number again, of course, 781-837-4900. A lot of you folks weighing in here on Embrace Debate Thursday as to where you would choose to sit on the plane, window, middle, or aisle. A lot of support for the aisle. It's got about two-thirds of the votes on our Facebook poll. And I will correct myself. No, there is still no votes for the middle. I don't know who's choosing the middle. No, nobody chooses the middle. That's where you get stuck if you book the basic ticket, right? Aisle, the preferred seat, it would seem. Anna Humrock says, easy in, easy out, and easy to get to the restroom. That's why she's picking the aisle. We've got a couple of textures in, including 781 for the windows. Just likes the view, likes to be able to rest up against the side. That's kind of speculated. That makes sense. Jean says, aisle seat, preferably near the door, just in case there's a crazy on the plane. I do love that, Jean. You gotta steer clear of the crazies. And when you travel, you learn that there are a lot of them out there. There really are. Our very own Rob Hackla says, aisle seat. His legs are too long, so he prefers to put them in the aisle until they bring the cart by. See, that's right, Dan. You can put your legs in the aisle and have it not be rude. And I like that. Rob says that he's on the aisle. I say they're a good stopgap for the cart. They bring the snack cart by. You got to create a buffer so that they're not moving away too quickly. I don't want one bag of goldfish. I want two. Aisle seat seems to be the most prominent answer. Matt in Pembroke says, though, I don't care where I sit on the plane. I just want to sleep and wake up 20 minutes later from a three-hour flight. I am not a very good sleeper on a plane, I must say. So that is also a key determinant in this. I certainly cannot sleep in the middle. That's dangerously uncomfortable. You're going to risking falling one way onto somebody. So if you're going to be able to sleep, window might be the better option, but very, very difficult time sleeping on planes. Just doesn't really work for me. 781-837-4900. I'll give you your last bites at the apple here if you want to weigh in on our Embrace Debate Thursday question. And of course, again, you can cast your vote on our Facebook page as well. We're going to come right back in just a moment. We've got another check-in on the traffic upcoming. And then we're jumping right back into the music here at 95.9 WATD.
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4: Honey, you're not going to believe this.
5: What now?
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4: You're right. 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
5: 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Whoa! 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
6: 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And in exactly 2 minutes, you're going to hear a radio commercial for Lucchetti's Complete Auto Center. 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
4: The what truck?
5: Thanks for the warning. 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
0: Kelly with you. Let's jump back out to the roads and take another look at the traffic report starting here on Route 3. Southbound side, it's been awfully tough all afternoon long and still looking that way. 5-minute delays from the Braintree split down to Route 18 and extending almost all the way to Derby Street. Once you get past that, you'll cruise along until you hit Route 14 in Duxbury. Still looking at 15-minute delays from there down to Long Pond Road. Pretty steady traffic throughout that stretch. As you jump on down further south, Herring Pond Road to the Sagamore Bridge is jammed up as well. 10-minute delays trying to get over onto the Cape. Northbound ride on Route 3 doesn't look too bad until you get to 228. You'll be slow from there all the way to Route 18. 5 or so minutes added to your drive time. The expressway northbound, clearing up a little bit. 15-minute delays still lingering. Braintree split to Morrissey Boulevard, then 10 minutes of stop-and-go traffic from the Mass Pike into the O'Neill Tunnel. A lot of taillights on the expressway southbound coming out of the tunnel. 10-minute delays down to Freeport Street. Then another 5 when you drive Granite Ave to the Braintree split. Ride getting a little bit heavier now on 93 northbound. We've got a crash blocking the left lane in Canton at Route 138. You're dealing with 10-minute delays from 95 on down to 24, and then an extra moment or two from 28 to the Braintree split. Southbound side from the split to Route 24 also fighting through about a 5-minute delay. No issues northbound right now on 95. Southbound side, 5 minutes of backup, 93 down to Neponset Street. You roll through Canton, then 140 to 152, also fairly jammed up down in Foxborough. 24 northbound looking good. Southbound side starting to clear out a little bit more now. 5-minute delays from 93 down to 27, and then another 5 in your drive, closer to 10 minutes, in fact, from 495 down to 140. The ride on 495 has cleared out on the northbound side. No issues there. 138 down to 44 jammed up on the southbound side as you come through Raynham. Expect to see about 10-minute delays over that stretch. And looking at the ride on Route 44, westbound still very slow. A few miles out from 105, you'll start to slow down. You'd be crawling from there down to the rotary in Middleborough. The eastbound side's not looking too bad right now. You got about a 2-mile backup just trying to get through that 105 intersection. But once you do, traffic does release. No real issues beyond that. I'm Quinn Kelly. That is your traffic report here, 95.9 WATD. We're going to jump right back into the music here in just a moment. We got Macy Gray coming up for you. Plus, we've got a look at the latest from Lainey Wilson and John Mayer. That's all on the way. A little bit later on, we're going to preview what's to come this evening here on the WATD Talk Block. And we're not too far away from our 6 o'clock news. 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

0: Patty Wilson, Phone Keys Wallet here on 95.9 WATE. Quinn Kelly with you. We are winding down the home stretch of the program. Folks, just one more day, and then we're into a summer weekend, and what a glorious weekend it looks like it's going to be. All right, we're going to jump in, check on the traffic report. Looks like many of you are getting an early start on that weekend. 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High Route 3 southbound. That early stretch of the ride clearing out a little bit now. You are looking at traffic from the Braintree split down to Route 18. A few minutes delayed there, but then we've got an accident just prior to Route 14. That'll begin the traffic. It is thinning, but you're still looking at 10 to 15 minute delays from 14 down to Long Pond Road. And a good little burst of traffic, Herring Pond Road over to the Sagamore Bridge. 10 minute delays trying to get onto the Cape. Northbound side of things look pretty good until you get to about 53 in Hanover, and then from there all the way up to Route 18, you're slow. Expect that to be an extra 5, maybe 10 minutes on your drive time. The expressway northbound, still sticky. 15-minute delays, Braintree split to Morrissey Boulevard. 10 minutes added to your drive time, Mass Pike into the O'Neill Tunnel. Southbound side of things, you got 10-minute delays from the tunnel down to Freeport Street. You got another 10 from Granite Ave to the Braintree split. We've got a crash on 93 northbound, blocking the left lane in Canton at 138. That's contributing to a 10-minute delay from 95 to 138. And then once you get through that, it does open up. Just a couple extra minutes on your drive from 28 to the Braintree split. Southbound side of things mostly cleared out as well. A little bit of traffic, Braintree split to Route 24. Not too bad, though. The ride on 495 jammed up on the southbound side. Should come down from 95 to 140 a little bit slow, and then 10-minute delays from 138 to 44. Northbound ride on 495 looks good the whole way, though, as does the ride on 95 northbound. Southbound in Canton, slow 93 to Neponset Street. A few extra minutes on your drive in Foxborough, 140 to 152. 24 northbound, free and clear. Southbound side, 93 down to 27 is slow. You got 5-minute delays in Raynham, 495 to 140. And finally, the ride on Route 44 is finally starting to clear out a little bit. Westbound side, still got a little bit of traffic in between 105 and the Rotary, but the eastbound side is looking pretty darn good at this hour. I'm Quinn Kelly. That is your traffic report. Let's bring back in our chief meteorologist, Rob Gilman. He's standing by, and he's got your updated look at the forecast. Rob?
1: You can't do much better here in the middle of summertime with high pressure out of the Midwest shifting in our direction, keeping us very dry tonight, turning out quite comfortable in the mid and upper 50s, 63 in the city, clear. Tomorrow, a good deal of bright sunshine, a high in the mid-70s at the beaches and shoreline neighborhoods. So you get inland of Route 3A, we'll be into the low 80s right through Saturday. Sunday, sun, a few clouds near 80. For WATD, I'm meteorologist Rob Gilman.
0: Thanks so much, Rob. We are looking at 76 degrees outside a broadcast house here in Marshfield at 5:52. That's your traffic and weather.

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12: Quinn Kelly with you here. That'll do it for me, folks. I'll be back with you first at 9:30 tomorrow for our Sports Insider segment on the morning show with Rob. And then right back in the saddle at 3 o'clock tomorrow afternoon as I will play you into your weekend here. Should be a glorious one, folks. Hope we're all gearing up and getting ready for it. Got the ABC National News coming up next. We've also got Dan McCready. He's got the local news for you. Getting you updated on everything going on here on the South Shore. Everything that you need to know. I'll see you all tomorrow. Have a wonderful rest of your evening. Until then, Quinn Kelly, saying see you later.

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1: Michelle Franzen, the Justice Department agreeing to withdraw subpoenas issued to New York Times journalists for leaked reports about the security of President Trump's Air Force One jet. ABC's Catherine Falder says that after the judge pointed out to prosecutors that they didn't take initial investigative steps first.
2: While they didn't go into the details of what had happened and what investigative steps they may have missed or not carried out, it certainly is an admission by the Department of Justice that these subpoenas were likely issued improperly, if you will. Now, that doesn't mean that they won't try and issue them again, that they won't try and do the same thing. But for now, the Department of Justice has agreed to withdraw them.
1: President Trump is moving ahead with a new round of double-digit tariffs on dozens of countries set to take effect at midnight. A spokesperson in West Virginia's governor's office confirms there are at least two flood-related deaths so far this week. Water rescues continue after torrential rain. This is ABC News. In New Jersey, an expected mother getting a little help during the unexpected and unconventional birth.
3: What's it feel like when you deliver a baby? And are there any surprises?
4: I would say how slippery the baby was.
3: Yeah.
4: A lot of fluids on it. Wasn't expecting that with the rubber gloves.
3: Berlin Borough Police Officer Dominic Hudson, who helped Taylor Durham give birth in the parking lot of a Wawa convenience store.
4: It was a little nerve-wracking. I don't have any children, never delivered a baby, so I didn't know what to expect.
3: The birth actually took place in the parking lot on July 6th. Mom and police officer and baby were all reunited this week. Sherry Preston, ABC News.
1: In California, it's day three of the preliminary hearing for David Burke, the singer David, facing murder charges for the killing and dismemberment of 14-year-old Celeste Rivas Hernandez last year, her body found in the trunk of the car owned by the singer. Burke denies the allegations. I'm Michelle Franzen, ABC News.
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7: 76 degrees outside of our South Shore studios at 6:02. Good evening. I'm Dan McCready, WATD News. 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Lawyers for recently removed Stoughton Police Chief Donna McNamara are questioning the way in which she was removed from that position. Leah Baralt of Baralt & Associates, LLC, sent WATD News a copy of a letter to the law firm of Mead, Tallerman & Costa, which takes issue with an announcement made by the town yesterday naming Deputy Police Chief James O'Connor as Acting Police Chief. The letter referenced Article 3 of the town charter and says that she is, quote, not aware of any votes being taken by the select board regarding the appointment of an acting police chief, and wants clarification on who made the appointment and, quote, under what charter or legal authority it was made. Baralt went on to say that she believes that McNamara, quote, remains the police chief of the town of Stoughton by contract, and she has not resigned, nor has she at any point voluntarily stepped down from her duties. She remains ready, willing, and able to resume her duties and to serve the town of Stoughton as she has for over 25 years. WATD News reached out to both the town manager's office and Mead, Tallerman, and Costa, but have not yet heard back. Jury selection was completed in the trial of Lindsay Clancy, the Duxbury woman accused of strangling her three children in 2023. The court also heard arguments related to evidence and witnesses before adjourning until opening statements on Monday. The final jury is made up of 12 women and 6 men. It is not yet known who will deliberate and who will be an alternate. Clancy is being charged with 3 counts, each of murder, in the 2023 deaths of her 5-year-old daughter Cora, 3-year-old son Dawson, and 7-month-old son Callan. She has pleaded not guilty. Youngsters and adults competed in the 89th annual Quincy Bay Race Week last weekend. Race Week Association's Carol Johnson tells WATD News that the event teaches life skills.
8: Kids from all the 8 yacht clubs and other clubs from the North Shore, from further south, from Hingham, from Cottage Park. And each year we have a race. We began in 1937. kids race in a variety of different boats. They follow the race rules, and they get to know each other. We have little events before or after where different members of the clubs meet one another, all the juniors. These children are learning about racing rules, but more than that, they're learning about being on the water. They're learning about being friends. They're learning about following rules, and they're learning how to become the future boaters.
7: Johnson went on to say that Quincy Race Week builds community.
8: Their parents are involved and come and meet other parents. It's something that's really important, and what that is the building of community. I think that that is premium.
7: Scholarships were presented to the five winners of the essay contest.
8: In order to be eligible to receive a scholarship, the children who apply need to be either the children or grandchildren of a member of one of the eight yacht clubs that are part of Quincy Bay Race Week. And in their application, they're required to respond to an essay question. This year, the essay was, should cell phones be banned from schools? Our five essay winners were so thoughtful and communicated how they felt and why they felt that way.
7: Quincy Bay Race Week member clubs share events.
8: So if a club is having, for instance, St. Patrick's Day, they'll invite the other clubs to come and share in the joy of having an event that everybody can have a lot of fun at while they're getting to know not only their own club members, but members from the local community. So I think that Quincy Bay Race Week offers so much to so many people in this southeastern part of Massachusetts.
7: Sunday's race was canceled due to high winds. Town River Yacht Club hosted the inside line, while the outside line was held at Wollaston Yacht Club. The Quincy Bay Race Week wrapped up on Sunday with the annual Rendezvous Night fundraiser. And the Justice Department is investigating whether Harvard University is allowing Chinese donors to create scholarships that exclude American students. The inquiry adds to a barrage of federal probes the Trump administration has opened in its battle against the Ivy League campus. Justice Department officials announced the new review on Monday, saying Harvard's foreign funding disclosures, quote, raised concerns about possible discrimination against U.S. students. The agency did not specify which scholarship programs are being targeted and emphasized it, quote, has not reached any conclusions. Harvard did not immediately respond to a request for comment. WATD News Time 608, traffic on the nines next.
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7: 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Time for traffic on the nines, and here's Larry Nelson.
9: Thank you, Dan. Good afternoon to you. As we take a look down in Plymouth, we're still seeing a lot of those delays there. Earlier car fire is going to be down near Route 44, and it's affecting traffic all the way back into Kingston, the Kingston-Duxbury exit. So beware of that. You got a lot of delays heading south down into Plymouth right now, and even beyond there, down in almost down to Long Pond Road. As you're trying to get up into the city right now on the expressway, northbound from the Braintree split up to Morrissey Boulevard, you get some traffic through there. And then you're slow for Mass Pike. Actually, you're still at the same amount of traffic. Mass Pike South Station, O'Neill. South, you're jammed up from O'Neill down to Freeport Street and then Granite Ave down to the Braintree Split. 93 south from the Braintree Split up to 24 is moving slow. And a 93 northbound near Exit 2, Route 138, there is a crash there. The left lane is blocked. Otherwise, look for some slow traffic through the Canton stretch of Route 93. By 95, Route 138. And then you're slow from 28 to the Braintree Split. Route 3, northbound, we're looking at a little bit of volume from Derby Street up to Route 18. South is from the Braintree Split down to 18. And again, down through Plymouth after the Duxbury Kingston exit and all the way down to Long Pond Road. A good bit of traffic there moving slowly. Route 24 south from 93 to 27, you got a slow pocket in that direction there, and then you'll face it again down towards Rainham near 495, Route 140. If you're trying to get down to the Cape, we got a little bit of traffic there at the Sagamore and at the Bourne and around the Bourne Rotary. Route 44 out of Plymouth, through Carver into Middleborough. The usual spots are at the traffic lights there. Not really seeing any tie-ups at the Middleborough Rotary right now. That's a look at traffic. Larry Nelson, WATD.
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15: Beautiful. What great sky and temperature for the next several days, with warm afternoons turning into comfortably cool nights. Temperature in the mid and upper 50s to mid 60s in the city each night. Low to mid 70s along our coastline, just inland of Route 3A, low to mid 80s each afternoon. Sunday we'll see sun not far from 80 degrees. Just goes on day after day. This is Chamber of Commerce weather on the South Shore. For WATD, I'm meteorologist Rob Gilman.
7: 75 degrees at the weather station, WATD. 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
17: 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Hi there, Chris. That was a big mouthful. How you doing?
11: Doing fantastic. Celebrated my granddaughter Layla's first birthday this
17: exciting
11: week. So yeah, it's been fantastic. She's doing great. My other granddaughter Lou's doing fantastic as well, and kids are doing great. So yeah,
17: the family's growing and the kids are growing, right?
11: Yep. Everyone's got, you know, the one child and a dog. Each have a dog. So.
17: Sounds good. Well, let's get to work this morning. Chris, people, when they think about losing money, they usually think about the stock market going down. But today, let's talk about something completely different. What if you're losing money every single month and you don't even realize it?
11: Some of the biggest losses in retirement don't happen overnight. They happen very quietly, a little bit of here, a little bit there, right? And eventually those small leaks can add up to real money. But the good news is many of those leaks can often be identified and addressed. Imagine trying to fill a bucket with water and you keep pouring, you know, more water into the bucket, but there's a small hole in the bottom.
17: Mm-hmm.
11: And at first it doesn't seem like much, but over time you're losing a surprising amount of water, and many retirement plans look exactly like that. People continue saving, continue investing, but they never look underneath to see where their leaks might be. And that's a problem for a lot of people.
17: I want to remind our listeners that Chris is a fiduciary, and that means he is legally obligated to always act in your best interest, especially when it comes to retirement planning, income strategies, annuities, and investment decisions. You can always learn more and schedule a conversation with Chris at CapeRetirementWealthAdvisors.com. The phone number to call is 508-659-5849. So let's get back to those leaks, Chris. What's the biggest one out there, inflation?
11: Biggest one would definitely be inflation, and it's certainly the quietest leak of all. Nobody sends you a bill that, you know, that says you lost purchasing power today, right? Instead, your groceries cost more. I mean, insurance costs more, healthcare, travel costs more. So the question becomes, is your retirement plan or your retirement income especially keeping up with the retirement expenses that you incur? If not, inflation is quietly reducing your lifestyle, which we don't want to see throughout your retirement.
17: What's another leak to be aware of?
11: Well, the one I see when I do planning in advance and I look at people's portfolios, I see that money that's simply sitting there, not doing anything, sitting still. So we often meet people who have significant assets parked in places that they've clearly forgotten about. Maybe it made sense years ago, but it doesn't make any sense for them today based on their needs and objectives. So I'm not suggesting people shouldn't keep emergency reserves. They absolutely should. I mean, there's an amount appropriate for everybody. But if a large portion of your money isn't serving a purpose, it's worth asking, could this money be working harder for you?
17: Well, we know taxes are certainly not exciting, but they are real. We have to deal with them.
11: Yeah, they're very real, and many retirees spend decades focused on growing their assets, which is a good thing. Then they retire and discover they built or they never built a withdrawal strategy. So sometimes it's not about earning more. Sometimes it's about keeping more in your pocket when you make those withdrawals down the road. And a thoughtful tax strategy can help reduce those unnecessary surprises and help you keep more of what you work so hard to build.
17: Chris, let's talk about investments that people haven't looked at in years. I mean, it's surprising to me, but that happens and you see it.
11: Yeah, this happens all the time. And one of the things I find with most everybody, I mean, you have old mutual funds or mutual fund accounts, old retirement accounts where you really don't even know where they are necessarily sometimes. And you might be listening and say, that's not true. I know where everything is. And I'm not pointing at anyone else specifically, but a lot of you out there don't remember or don't know what you own. Don't shoot the messenger. It just happens over time. You know, old 401ks, things like that, they just get left orphaned. Older annuities that people have they haven't looked at in a while. So investments that haven't been reviewed in years, that doesn't automatically mean that they're wrong or they're something you shouldn't hold on to. but it does mean they deserve another look. I mean, markets have changed, products have evolved, income needs have changed for you, your retirement needs have changed, and your strategy should be reviewed to make sure that everything that you have, no matter where it is, fits your goals and your needs.
3: This next one is an exciting one, Chris.
11: Yeah, I think so too. Sometimes the biggest leak isn't what you're losing, it is what you're missing. And depending on someone's goals, risk tolerance, and overall financial picture, there may be opportunities to create additional income from assets they already own. That could involve reviewing dividend-producing investments, fixed income strategies, structured note funds that are available to people now, certain annuity solutions for folks, and other income-oriented approaches. The point isn't that everyone needs every strategy. The point is, make sure every dollar has a job and is working as hard as it can at that job, which in this case, we're talking about producing income.
3: Chris, so you're really talking here about one question, and that is every dollar working?
11: If your money were an employee, and I use this analogy all the time, would you give it a good performance review? Is it helping generate income for you? Is it helping to fight inflation, helping to manage your taxes, helping protect your family? Or is it just sitting back in the break room all day long, drinking coffee and doing whatever on its phone? You know, so for me as an advisor, I want every dollar working as hard as possible for you with the goals and comfort level for each client that you have. So the whole idea is, you know, you have all these employees, every dollar is an employee, so you own your own business in this scenario, and you want to make sure that everyone, they have different jobs, but they're maximizing their return on the and effort on the jobs that they have.
3: Let's talk about waiting, and we have talked about that before, but it's quite important because people often think, well, I'll review everything next year.
11: Yeah, I mean, that's human nature, but every month those leaks continue and then they continue and so on and so forth. The number one thing I can tell you that I have the most benefit of, meaning, you know, meeting with me, is time. The more time you give me, the better off I'm going to be able to help you. Maybe it's a little more tax than necessary that you're paying. Maybe it's income that isn't being generated. Maybe it's inflation quietly reducing your purchasing power. Maybe it's simply carrying more risks than you realize. But the sooner you identify the leaks and meet with me and let me, you know, work with you, the sooner you can decide whether to make changes that make sense or not going forward. So again, the more time you give me, the less you're going to lose, less leaks you're going to have, and the sooner we can fix any problems that we can address. One of those things I enjoy most is when someone comes in convinced they're just getting a routine review. Happens all the time, right? But by the end of the meeting, they say, well, I had no idea we could even ask those types of questions. And that's the value of that second set of eyes out there. Not because someone is necessarily wrong, but because retirement planning isn't static. It's a living plan. And so having these meetings and reviewing with me allows us to identify things that we can improve upon, give you confidence that you're doing the right thing in areas that you are. Again, and it's something that you got to be, you know, seeing, touching, and going over all the time, because if you just let it sit static, you're going to be missing out. I can guarantee that.
3: So, Chris, you've talked about a lot of points, but maybe the biggest takeaway today is this. Don't assume you're losing money only when the market goes down.
11: Exactly, Deb. I mean, sometimes the biggest financial losses are really invisible. You know, they're hidden inside taxes we talked about, inflation, idle cash, outdated strategies, missed income opportunities. Another one I haven't talked about is fees. I mean, I meet a lot of people who pay a ton in fees that they just don't realize. So when you do that planning in advance with me, we're going to uncover those fees that you're paying, especially in the annuity front. A lot of people have variable annuities out there, and they're paying 3%, 4%, 5% a year in fees, and they don't even realize it. So the good news is you don't have to figure it all out yourself. I encourage you to find out now. I mean, come in for a retirement review. We'll take a fresh look at your income strategy, your tax efficiency, the risks that you're taking, inflation exposure, and whether your money is truly working as hard as it can for you. And maybe we'll confirm you're in great shape, and that's wonderful. Or maybe we'll uncover some opportunities to strengthen your plan. Either way, you're going to leave here with something, some incredible value. You're going to have that clarity, that confidence, and that's going to give you that peace of mind that comes from knowing your retirement isn't quietly losing ground from one month to the next. So because the best retirement plans don't just grow your wealth, They protect it, organize it, and put it to work for the life you spent decades earning.
2: You know what, Chris? Here's another leak. You mentioned that confidence, peace of mind. When you don't have that, you're losing sleep, you're not comfortable, you worry.
11: Yeah, and, you know, worry affects your what? Your health, right?
2: Yeah,
11: you know,
2: absolutely.
11: When you're losing sleep. And, you know, you see this all the time with people. I'm around, you know, retirees a lot, and you can tell the ones who are secure in their plan and the ones who are not. You can tell by what they talk about. And usually it's talking about money and the news and things like that. And the ones who are secure don't talk about anything like that. They talk about their golf games or their grandkids or something like that. So a different mindset. And, you know, having that peace of mind is going to make you put you, you know, in better health in your retirement and make you enjoy it a lot better.
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0: 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It's Cape Retirement Wealth Advisors. So, Chris, before the break, we were talking about all the little ways that retirement income can quietly leak away. Now let's flip that one around. What if instead of just plugging the leaks, you could actually give your retirement a raise?
1: Yeah, now that's what I'm talking about. I mean, think about working for years. Most people hope for a raise every year, of course. I mean, you worked hard, you earned promotions, you negotiated salary increases maybe. But then retirement comes, and suddenly many people expect the same income to last 25 or 30 years while the cost of everything keeps going up. And that's a tough assignment for most. I mean, your retirement deserves the opportunity to get a raise too, year after year after year. And we plan for that to combat inflation in every income plan we put together for folks.
0: So this one is pretty obvious. Everything seems to be costing a lot more these days.
1: Yeah, it really does. I mean, you could Google it, but, you know, just go out to dinner and you can see. I went out the other night and my eyes popped out.
0: I know. It's different.
1: It's funny now. My wife and I, I don't know why, but we just eat less now. So we start sharing a meal. But the good thing we do, because it costs as much as if, you know, a couple of years ago, if we both bought this, you know, two separate meals. So, you know, buying groceries, same thing. Renewing your insurance. I've had insurance renewed in the last month or two, and I've seen those go up. Travel, you know, definitely more expensive. Your healthcare keeps going up every year at a record pace. Home repairs are more expensive. Your real estate tax, everything. So life doesn't stop getting more expensive just because you retired. And that's why we don't believe retirement income should simply sit still. It should be reviewed regularly to see whether it's still keeping pace with the life you want to live, and that we have an increase every year to combat this type of inflation that's occurring.
0: All right, I'm going to ask you a question that you often ask your clients. It's a pretty simple question. What is your money doing?
1: Yeah, I ask people that, and a lot of times people just don't know. They don't really have an answer. Maybe they don't want me to put them on the spot. I don't know. but it starts a conversation. I mean, the whole purpose here is, you know, every dollar should have a purpose, and some dollars should provide stability. Some should generate income for you. Some should continue growing for the future, and some should be available for emergencies. I mean, that's pretty much the gist of it. So different jobs for different dollars, but they need to have an assignment. They need to work as hard as they can at the assignment they had. So the mistake is when large portions of your portfolio have no clear purpose at all. And when every dollar has a job, though, the entire retirement plan tends to work more efficiently for you. So that's what we're trying to get at when we have these conversations.
0: All right. So we started with the premise, let's give your retirement a raise. So what are we really talking about?
1: Well, you know, Deb, it's not one magic investment that does it, of course. It's about looking at opportunities that are out there. So depending on each person's goals and comfort level, a raise might come from several places. Perhaps it's earning more interest on money that's sitting in something that's a low-yield account, and they're not taking advantage of the higher yields and interest that are available today. Or perhaps it's adding dividend-producing investments that provide income while offering some growth potential in the long term. Or maybe it's reviewing whether professionally managed fixed income strategies or structured note or note funds could complement and increase your overall return and income plan. Or perhaps it's reviewing older annuities to determine whether it's still the best fit for you today in today's environment and fitting your retirement goals. I mean, a lot of people have older accounts. They bought 3-4 years ago. The landscape's changed. So those accounts can actually be replaced with newer annuities that might produce better for you because interest rates have gone up so much. So, or you have one that's 15, 20 years old or much older. That's a long time ago. And again, those products have evolved immensely. And so maybe today's offerings will be better suited for your goals and objectives. So the point isn't that everyone needs every strategy again. The point is whether, you know, asking whether your current strategy is doing everything it reasonably can for you. Don't forget yesterday's decisions. We want to make sure that we're on top of decisions you made, you know, previous years, and make sure they're still the right decisions for you going forward.
0: When it comes to retirement planning, trust matters. Chris is a fiduciary, and that means he is committed to putting your best interests first when recommending retirement strategies, annuities, or investment solutions. 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Again, that's 508-659-5849. So yesterday's decisions, you were saying, Chris, you mentioned older annuities. And why is that important?
1: Well, to get into specifics to annuities, I mean, because many people purchased annuities 10, 15 years ago when interest rates, products, and retirement objectives look very different than the landscape today. So some of those contracts are still excellent. And if they are, I'll tell you. Others may have features that no longer align with your goals and objectives in today's marketplace. So a review doesn't automatically mean we're going to make a change to your account. It simply means understanding what you own and whether it still serves you well. You know, there's no obligation. We do a what we call an annuity x-ray for people where we review what it is that you have with your current annuity and go over it with you in detail and make sure it still makes sense to you. If there is an opportunity to make a change that's going to better your situation going forward, we'll outlay that to you as well. And usually comes down to a math decision, whether it makes sense or not, something that people should really take a look at.
0: You rarely rely on just one source of income.
1: You know, think of building a house. You don't rely on one beam to hold up the roof, of course. You build layers of support, and retirement income should work in the same way. Social Security might be one layer for everybody. Interest income could be another. Dividend income could be another. You know, structured notes and strategies like that. Guaranteed income from annuities might be another piece. You know, when all those pieces work together, you can create a retirement paycheck that's more resilient than relying on a single source or strategy that you may have currently. You don't want all your eggs in one basket on the income front, that's for sure.
0: So let's call in your retirement money from the break room. They're going to sit down in front of you at the desk for the annual review. So what would you ask?
1: Are you earning your keep? And are you helping generate income for me in this case? Or are you keeping up with inflation? Are you taking only the amount of risk that's appropriate for my family? Are you helping reduce taxes where possible for me? Or have you gotten a little too comfortable at your job and not working as hard? Because just like people, money can get complacent if nobody pays attention to it.
0: So what we're talking about here, after all's been said and done, it's not really about investments, is it?
1: No, not at all. It's about freedom, really. I mean, maybe an extra trip for the for the grandkids or with the grandkids, maybe helping a child buy their first home, joining the golf club you've always wanted to join, taking that river cruise through Europe. That's on my bucket list. I haven't done that yet personally, but replacing a roof without having to worry about it. And, those aren't just financial decisions. They're life decisions. And when your money is working harder for you, it creates more choices and makes it easier to make those decisions to do those things. So if you've never asked whether your retirement deserves a raise, this is a perfect time to do so. You know, let's review your income strategy if you have one. If you don't have one, let's put one together for you, of course. Let's review your investments, make sure they're working for you as hard as they should. Let's review your older accounts, annuities, and accounts that you're not paying attention to anymore. And let's review whether today's interest rates, dividend opportunities, and other income-producing strategies still fit your goals. You may discover you're already in excellent shape, which is wonderful, or you may discover opportunities to improve your retirement income without changing your long-term objectives. Either way, you'll know, and that's the kind of confidence every retiree deserves, in my opinion. So because after spending decades working for your money, isn't it time your money started working a little harder for you? I think so. So give us a call. Let's see if retirement deserves a raise. And, you know, you spend decades getting up every morning to go to work for your money. At Cape Retirement Wealth Advisors, my job is to help your money get up every morning and start going to work for you.
0: So, Chris, you were saying earlier, the more time a potential client gives you, the better it is for them and for you to put a plan together and make it work. And by time, we're not talking about the actual appointment. You're talking about earlier in the life cycle stage, before you get to retirement and beyond. Let's talk about the appointment itself. What's that look like?
1: Oh, real simple. I mean, you're listening to the show right now, so you'll probably go to the website or call the number and request an appointment. I will get notification of that, and then I personally will call you to get that appointment set up with you. Probably have a quick conversation with you about, you know, what's going on. That's what typically people want to do. But we'll set up an appointment, whether it's in the office or Zoom meeting, and I'll set a confirmation email with some pre-work, a couple of questionnaires for you to fill out, and then we'll get those back, and we'll have our first meeting. We'll review everything that's going on. We'll find out your major questions, what they are, and make sure I get those answered. And then we're going to run, look at your situation, going to run your current savings and everything that you have your, everything you're doing. And we put it through a software program called Insight. And essentially what we're going to be able to spell out to you when you come back for that second meeting is we're going to report to you, you know, what's your probability of success in retirement look like? You know, are you going to live to 95 without running out of money and you know, everything's going to be great? Or are you going to fall short at age 79? I'll also make a few tweaks and changes to what you're doing and rerun the software and come out with a separate report as to how we can better your situation so that we can get you to that 100% probability. I don't want to scare anyone out there, but it's usually just one or two tweaks that we make. So it's not changing your whole world, so you don't have to be afraid of that. It's usually just a couple of tweaks, and we can vastly improve your situation. And that's why I invite you to do, no obligation to do this. And I love people's look on their face when we go through that process.
0: And here's the number to call. It's 508-659-5849. 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Hi there, Chris. That was a big mouthful. How you doing?
1: Kids are doing great.
0: The family's growing and the kids are growing, right?
1: Yep. Everyone's got, you know, the one child and a dog. Each have a dog, so...
0: Sounds good. People, when they think about losing money, they usually think about the stock market going down. But today, let's talk about something completely different. What if you're losing money every single month and you don't even realize it?
1: Yeah, that's exactly what I want listeners to really think about, of course, because some of the biggest losses in retirement don't happen overnight. They happen very quietly, a little bit of here, a little bit there, right? Year after year, and eventually those small leaks can add up to real money. But the good news is many of those leaks can often be identified and addressed.
0: All right, let's start with an analogy. Tell us what it looks like.
1: Imagine trying to fill a bucket with water. You pour and you keep pouring, you know, more water into the bucket, but there's a small hole in the bottom. Mm-hmm. And at first, it doesn't seem like much, but over time, you're losing a surprising amount of water, and many retirement plans look exactly like that. People continue saving, continue investing, but they never look underneath to see where their leaks might be, and that's a problem for a lot of people.
0: All right, let's get into those leaks. But first, I want to remind our listeners that Chris is a fiduciary, and that means he is legally obligated to always act in your best interest, especially when it comes to retirement planning, income strategies, annuities, and investment decisions. You can always learn more and schedule a conversation with Chris at CapeRetirementWealthAdvisors.com. The phone number to call is 508-659-5849. So let's get back to those leaks, Chris. What's the biggest one out there, inflation?
1: Biggest one would definitely be inflation, and it's certainly the quietest leak of all. Nobody sends you a bill that, you know, that says you lost purchasing power today, right? Instead, your groceries cost more. I mean, insurance costs more, healthcare, travel costs more. So the question becomes, is your retirement plan or your retirement income, especially keeping up with the retirement expenses that you incur. If not, inflation is quietly reducing your lifestyle, which we don't want to see throughout your retirement.
0: What's another leak to be aware of?
1: Money that's simply sitting there, not doing anything, sitting still. So we often meet people who have significant assets parked in places clearly forgotten about. Maybe it made sense years ago, but it doesn't make any sense for them today based on their needs and objectives. So I'm not suggesting people shouldn't keep emergency reserves, an amount appropriate for everybody. But if a large portion of your money isn't serving a purpose, it's worth asking, could this money be working harder for you?
0: Well, we know taxes are certainly not exciting, but they are real. We have to deal with them.
1: Many retirees spend decades focused on growing their assets, which is a good thing. Then they retire and discover they never built a withdrawal strategy. So sometimes it's not about earning more. Sometimes it's about keeping more in your pocket when you make those withdrawals down the road. And a thoughtful tax strategy can help reduce those unnecessary surprises and help you keep more of what you work so hard to build.
0: Chris, let's talk about investments that people haven't looked at in years. I mean, that's surprising to me, but that happens and you see it.
1: Yeah, this happens all the time. And one of the things I find with most everybody, I mean, you have old mutual funds or mutual fund accounts, old retirement accounts where you really don't even know where they are necessarily sometimes. And you might be listening and say, that's not true. I know where everything is. And I'm not pointing at anyone else specifically, but a lot of you out there don't remember or don't know what you own. Don't shoot the messenger. It just happens over time. You know, old 401ks, things like that, they just get left orphan. Older annuities that people have they haven't looked at in a while. So investments that haven't been reviewed in years, that doesn't automatically mean that they're wrong or they're something you shouldn't hold on to. But it does mean they deserve another look. I mean, markets have changed, products have evolved, income needs have changed for you, your retirement needs have changed, and your strategy should be reviewed to make sure that everything that you have, no matter where it is, fits your goals and your needs.
0: This next one is an exciting one, Chris.
1: Yeah, I think so too. Sometimes the biggest leak isn't what you're losing, it is what you're missing. And depending on someone's goals, risk tolerance, and overall financial picture, there may be opportunities to create additional income from assets they already own. That could involve reviewing dividend-producing investments, fixed income strategies, structured note funds that are available to people now, certain annuity solutions for folks, and other income-oriented approaches. The point is, make sure every dollar has a job and is working as hard as it can at that job, which in this case, we're talking about producing income. If your money were an employee, and I use this analogy all the time, would you give it a good performance review? Is it helping generate income for you? Is it helping to fight inflation, helping to manage your taxes, helping protect your family? Or is it just sitting back in the break room all day long, you know, drinking coffee and doing whatever on its phone? So for me as an advisor, I want every dollar working as hard as possible for you with the goals and comfort level for each client that you have. So again, the whole idea is, you have all these employees, every dollar is an employee, so you own your own business in this scenario, and you want to make sure that everyone, they have different jobs, but they're maximizing their return on and effort on the jobs that they have.
0: Let's talk about waiting, and we have talked about that before, but it's quite important because people often think, well, I'll review everything next year.
1: Yeah, I mean, that's human nature, but every month those leaks continue and then they continue, so on and so forth. The number one thing I can tell you that I have the most benefit of, meaning with me, is time. The more time you give me, the better off I'm going to be able to help you. And so, maybe it's a little more tax than necessary that you're paying. Maybe it's income that isn't being generated. Maybe it's inflation quietly reducing your purchasing power. Maybe it's simply carrying more risks than you realize. But the sooner you identify the leaks and meet with me and let me, work with you, the sooner you can decide whether to make changes that make sense or not going forward. So again, the more time you give me, the less you're going to lose, less leaks you're going to have, and the sooner we can fix any problems that we can address. One of those things I enjoy most is when someone comes in convinced they're just getting a routine review. Happens all the time, right? But by the end of the meeting, they say, well, I had no idea we could even ask those types of questions. And that's the value of that second set of eyes out there. Not because someone is necessarily wrong, But because retirement planning isn't static, it's a living plan. And so having these meetings and reviewing with me allows us to identify things that we can improve upon, give you confidence that you're doing the right thing in areas that you are. Again, and it's something that you got to be, you know, seeing, touching, and going over all the time, because if you just let it, sit static, you're going to be missing out. I can guarantee that.
0: So, Chris, you've talked about a lot of points, but maybe the biggest takeaway today is this. Don't assume you're losing money only when the market goes down.
1: Exactly, Deb. I mean, sometimes the biggest financial losses are really invisible. They're hidden inside taxes, we talked about, inflation, idle cash, outdated strategies, missed income opportunities. Another one I haven't talked about is fees. I mean, I meet a lot of people who pay a ton in fees that they just don't realize. So when you do that plenty in advance with me, we're going to uncover those fees that you're paying, especially in the annuity front. A lot of people have variable annuities out there, and they're paying 3%, 4%, 5% a year in fees, and they don't even realize it. So the good news is you don't have to figure it all out yourself. If today's show made you wonder, you know, where might your retirement plan be leaking or hemorrhaging, I'd call it, I encourage you to find out now. I mean, come in for a retirement review. We'll take a fresh look at your income strategy, your tax efficiency, the risks that you're taking, inflation exposure, and whether your money is truly working as hard as it can for you. And maybe we'll confirm you're in great shape, and that's wonderful. Or maybe we'll uncover some opportunities to strengthen your plan. Either way, you're going to leave here with something, some incredible value. You're going to have that clarity, that confidence. That's going to give you that peace of mind that comes from knowing your retirement isn't quietly losing ground from one month to the next. So, because the best retirement plans don't just grow your wealth. They protect it, organize it, and put it to work for the life you've spent decades earning.
0: You know what, Chris? Here's another leak. You mentioned that confidence, peace of mind. When you don't have that, you're losing sleep, you're not comfortable, you worry.
1: Yeah, and, you know, worry affects your what? Your health, right?
0: Yeah.
1: I'm around, you know, retirees a lot, and you can tell the ones who are secure in their plan and the ones who are not. You can tell by what they talk about, money and the news and things like that. And the ones who are secure don't talk about anything like that. They talk about their golf games or their grandkids or something like that. Having that peace of mind is going to make you put you, you know, in better health in your retirement and make you enjoy it a lot better.
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0: 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So, Chris, before the break, we were talking about all the little ways that retirement income can quietly leak away. Now let's flip that one around. What if instead of just plugging the leaks, you could actually give your retirement a raise?
1: Think about working for years. Most people hope for a raise every year, of course. I mean, you worked hard, you earned promotions, you negotiated salary increases maybe. But then retirement comes, and suddenly many people expect the same income to last 25 or 30 years while the cost of everything keeps going up. And that's a tough assignment for most. I mean, your retirement deserves the opportunity to get a raise too, year after year after year. And we plan for that to combat inflation in every income plan we put together for folks.
0: Everything seems to be costing a lot more these days.
1: Yeah, it really does. I mean, you could Google it, but go out to dinner and you can see. I went out the other night and my eyes popped out.
0: I know. It's different.
1: It's funny now. My wife and I, we were, I don't know why, but we just eat less now. So we start sharing a meal. But the good thing we do, because it costs as much as if, you know, a couple of years ago, if we both bought this, you know, two separate meals. So, you know, buying groceries, same thing, renewing your insurance. I've had insurance renewed in the last month or two, and I've seen those go up. Travel, you know, definitely more expensive. Your healthcare keeps going up every year at a record pace. Home repairs are more expensive. Your real estate tax, all everything. So life doesn't stop getting more expensive just because you retired. And that's why we don't believe retirement income should simply sit still. It should be reviewed regularly to see whether it's still keeping pace with the life you want to live, and that we have an increase every year to combat this type of inflation that's occurring. You know, every dollar should have a purpose, and some dollars should provide stability. Some should generate income for you. Some should continue growing for the future, and some should be available for emergencies. I mean, that's so different jobs for different dollars, but they need to have an assignment. They need to work as hard as they can at the assignment they had. So the mistake is when large portions of your portfolio have no clear purpose at all. And when every dollar has a job, though, the entire retirement plan tends to work more efficiently for you. So that's what we're trying to get at when we have these conversations.
0: All right. So we started with the premise, let's get

0: maybe it's reviewing whether professionally managed fixed income strategies or structured note or note funds could complement and increase your overall return and income plan. Or perhaps it's reviewing older annuities to determine whether it's still the best fit for you today in today's environment and fitting your retirement goals. I mean, a lot of people have older accounts. They bought 3-4 years ago. The landscape's changed. Those accounts can actually be replaced with newer annuities that might produce better for you because interest rates have gone up so much. So, or you have one that's 15, 20 years old or much older. That's a long time ago. And again, those products have evolved immensely. And so maybe today's offerings will be better suited for your goals and objectives. So the point isn't that everyone needs every strategy again. The point is whether, you know, asking whether your current strategy is doing everything it reasonably can for you. Don't forget yesterday's decisions. We want to make sure that we're on top of decisions you made, you know, previous years, and make sure they're still the right decisions for you going forward.
1: 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Chris, here we are right in the middle of summer, and people are hopefully enjoying it. 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
0: Yeah, you know, last couple of weeks we've kind of been talking about the same thing about income and that type of thing. 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
1: ABC News, I'm Michelle Franzen. The Trump administration ushering in new tariffs starting at midnight, impacting dozens of U.S. trading partners, including Canada. Prime Minister Mark Carney says his country is preparing a response.
2: Let's be clear about how Canada is responding. Yes, we are intensifying our negotiations with the United States in pursuit of a comprehensive agreement that addresses all tariff-related sectors.
1: The U.S. and Iran locked in back-and-forth strikes with reports of Iranian drone and missile attacks in Kuwait today. Maritime traffic remains stalled or blocked in the Strait of Hormuz, and Iran-backed Houthis targeting ships in the Red Sea. That's driving Brent crude oil above $100 a barrel. In Minneapolis, Vance Belter, who pleaded guilty last month to shooting and killing Minnesota lawmaker Melissa Hortman and her husband, and stalking and attempting to kill another lawmaker and his wife, has been sentenced to two life terms plus 40 years in prison. This is ABC News. In Madison, Wisconsin, protests broke out following a deadly encounter between police and a black man yesterday. The man, police say, was trying to open car doors and fled on his bike. Police say the suspect was armed with a knife and allegedly injured an officer. Today, Mary Satya Rhodes Conway says the immediate focus is supporting the family of the victim, Corey Ruiz, and the community. Here's ABC's Alex Mallon.
3: Now, they said that this is going to be an independent process moving forward. They will release details, including the name of the officer who fired those fatal shots. But obviously, still a lot of questions to be answered by authorities, and whether we'll see some of the additional new video that they had promised could potentially be released.
1: Jeffrey Epstein's former J.P. Morgan Chase investment banker, James Staley, testified today before the House Oversight Committee. He's denied any wrongdoing. And a wildfire continues to spread near popular tourist destinations in southwest France. That's forced around 20,000 people to evacuate. Michelle Franzen, ABC News.
4: Good evening. High pressure from the Midwest shifting right over New England, and that means a really nice stretch well into early next week. Overnight, clear, comfortable in the mid and upper 50s, 63 in the city. Good deal of bright sunshine. Great to get outside, the high in the mid 70s right along the coast and the beaches. Low to mid 80s just inland. Friday night, clear, low of 56. Grab the jacket or sweater heading out. 63 in the city. Saturday, sunshine, the high 83, 76 right along our coastal neighborhoods. Sunday, sun with a few clouds near 80 and seasonably warm early next week. For WATD, I'm meteorologist Rob Gilman.
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5: Welcome, welcome, welcome. Greg Brasso, about who I was for momentarily, from Veterans Voice Radio here on a beautiful Thursday night. Hallelujah. The Red Sox winners of 15 games in a row. Congratulations. What a weekend it was.
6: 80 degrees, no humidity.
5: None. It's wonderful.
7: This is what we want.
5: Yes, yes. Welcome. We had our excitement of the festival on Saturday. Unfortunately, it was shortened by oncoming rainstorm.
8: Yeah, that's it. Everybody was happy.
5: Yeah, how'd the Deb Sampson award go?
8: Went excellent. And all the female veterans came up on the stage and they sang, and we cut the cake, and we had two cakes, so we brought one cake over. They were cutting, serving cake while we were cutting the official cake.
5: Nice, nice.
8: And Deborah Sampson was there with Ben and Paul Revere.
5: Yes.
8: And, yeah.
5: Ben Franklin.
8: Yep. And got a little nervous toward the end because I told him, stop flying the kites. Stop flying the kites in case we have some lightning out there. We didn't want him to
5: At the cake. Isn't that beautiful?
8: Yeah.
5: Isn't that beautiful?
8: But yeah, no, it, and that was very nice.
5: So the event seemed to be going pretty well.
8: Moved up a little bit.
5: Yeah,
8: everybody was okay.
5: Unfortunately, I had a little a bout of whatever, and had to leave on the back of
7: on
5: the back of an ambulance. But
7: not what we expected.
5: Not what I expected. But but at least I didn't have to break down the booth.
8: There you go.
5: And
8: we better check this out every year.
5: Yeah.
7: No, don't make this a habit. All right.
8: And Tony showed up to sing with his son at the very end.
5: Did he really?
8: Yeah. Because we were a little early.
5: Yeah.
8: So all of a sudden he came running up and he grabbed me. He goes, "Hey," I said, "Get up there." So he ran up there with his son and they. Yeah.
5: Oh,
8: so
5: nice.
8: He did make it.
5: Nice.
8: Great.
5: Nice.
8: Yeah.
5: Yes. The U.S. You know, and the difficult part of organizing it this year was the other activities that were going on because of 250.
8: Yeah.
7: Right.
5: Next year, they'll come to me.
8: Yeah.
5: Or us.
8: Yep.
5: And say, "Hey, we want to be part of the honor guard."
8: Right.
5: You know, I'll get us in line again for the USS Constitution.
8: They're very nice, and yeah. You know, I'm going to say it because I know before you do, but those Roxy kids, those ROTC kids,
7: unbelievable.
8: You know, and I at the very end, I didn't share this with you yet, but the very end when all the tables and chairs and I said, "Let's go down and sit on the pavilion." It just started to rain a little bit, and I said, "Let's do a group picture." So. There's a young lady named Sophie, if you're listening, ROTC Quincy. I'd like a copy of that photo because I want to get it out in my national magazine. Told them that every year I am so impressed with those kids.
7: Yeah.
8: I said, you know, we have volunteers, the Goon Squad, but I said, those young men and women, and they are, they're sophomores, juniors, and seniors, and they get there at 7:30, and they don't leave.
5: And the parents are driving them.
8: And the parents
5: drop them off.
8: Yep,
5: and then they pick them up afterwards.
8: And even on the faces on the parents, you know, we talked about, as the parents are dropping them off, they would wave, and I gave them a thank you, and they had a big smile on their face because they know that this is something their kids need to do. But I'll tell you, so impressed with those young people. We always talk about what the next generation might do, but if it's anything like those Roxy kids, we'll... we're going to be okay. We're going to
5: build our team.
8: We're going to be okay.
5: They're real credit. And you gave the order at about 1 o'clock.
8: About 1 o'clock, we told the vendors stop breaking down.
5: Yeah.
8: It's the sun, the rain's coming.
5: Yeah.
8: And you know, again, even with the ROTC, there was no leadership there. They didn't have somebody.
5: Sergeant DiLorenzo was gone.
8: So it was Sophie and this other young lady were in charge.
5: Yeah.
8: And I said to them, "You guys are in charge," and they. They just did their thing.
7: We told them to do, they did.
8: They were actually helping vendors carry their goods back to their car. And they were cooking. I saw them, a bunch of them were cooking and serving.
7: They helped slice up the cake,
8: too.
7: Yeah,
8: they were cutting the cake.
7: Yeah.
8: And, can't say enough about them. What can you say about a group of young people who come out? And every year, too. That's the nice thing. Every year, that group just keeps on.
5: Yeah. And Justin, you went on a fishing expedition yesterday with Tina Lyons over at Javi's Boat Club.
8: You know, I travel through New England as the regional director, but I also travel around the country. And I go to a lot of these veteran events. And, you know, they're okay. I go to them and, it's a nice event. But I'll tell you, this has got to be one of the top 10. I was so impressed with the operation that they have.
5: Now,
8: I know they've been doing it for 68 years, and they've got their Goon Squad and their ROTC. They've got it. But when you see those 14, 15 lobster fishermen boats come in to the Quincy Yacht Club there, and they back in and they get the bait, and everything is done. The chairs are on the boats, and we loaded over almost 240 veterans in less than 40 minutes, maybe. And I'm talking wheelchairs down the ramps.
5: Because some of them are really in chairs.
8: Wheelchairs. And they got everybody on board and went out for about 2.5 hours, had some fun time.
5: How was the weather? A little windy?
8: It was a little windy, but it was still nice. We stayed in the bay, caught a couple of flounders.
5: How many of those men and women that were on the boat, this is one of the few times they leave the hospital?
8: Yeah, I got to meet one young man. A young man. He's my our age, but he's at the Chelsea Hospital, and he had his assistant with him. They all have someone who's usually with him, and you could just see it on his face. He just, this was like, this is it. This was his time in the sun. And just people gathering. I met a couple of young veterans who were there. They wanted to come out and help. A submariner who just retired after 10 and a half years.
5: Nice.
8: So we got to share some boat stories. And I felt a little bad, though, because as we were all pulling away from the pier, there was this one lonely guy standing on the pier, and I asked him to wave. And it was Wolfie. I have a picture of him waving.
5: Like the lost soul.
8: The lost soul.
5: The lost
8: man. He had four or five flags in his hand, which he had passed out. But no, he was going to come, but he had something else. But he made sure we got out of the way. And I give a shout out to the boat that I was on. It was by Captain Paul and his wife. I believe it was the Lorraine M. They're out of Weymouth. He's a South Boston, I guess that's a lobsterman, but he's been doing business like 40 years.
5: Now, all those lobstermen give up a day's catch out in the sea.
8: And fuel at
5: $6 or
7: maybe
5: more.
7: Probably more for diesel.
5: For diesel on the water.
8: And the Hull guys came in with the boats, Quincy, Weymouth. We had the police boats there. We had the two boats shooting the water.
5: Yeah.
8: It was just very, I was so impressed. More with just the idea of how smooth it seemed to go. Now, I know behind the scenes, as we do our event, there are a lot of things that happen that we go, oh, my God.
5: Yeah.
8: But, you know, from a point of view of somebody coming as a spectator and a guest, it was run. You couldn't ask for anything better.
5: No.
8: And we can't. The police boats told us when to come back in. And when we came in, I'm like, okay, now we got it under the tent. Now we got to get in line for food. No, you sat at a table. And they had a volunteer at every table would bring you your food, your salad, your drinks, whatever you needed. Their volunteers would come in with it.
5: He's back from the dock.
7: He made it back.
8: Made it back. So, an amazing event, anyway. And can't say enough for the volunteers who put that on. Just kudos to them. That class act. That's all I can tell you.
5: Could our radio audience tell who the tide just brought in?
7: He
5: was last seen waving goodbye to the Harvey's fishing crew, and he was nervous. He was lost at sea for several hours, but he's back and he's with us and smiling. Fabio's back.
8: Yeah, he made it. He made it without even going to sea. And I'm going to share this with him while he's here, but just to let him know that I was thinking about him as we were pulling away from the dock.
9: Oh, there we go.
8: I shared that picture with these guys. Yeah,
9: that's a good picture. That's fun.
5: So, Wolfie, Justin was telling us how smooth the Harvey's event went. What you organize your share of events.
9: Yeah.
5: What do you think of the way they had it organized?
9: They did it really well. They had a lot of volunteers. They had all the routes and everything planned. And because they've been doing it for so many years, and everybody stayed in their lane. Everyone knew what they were doing. They were parkers, they were greeters, and then they had the tables like we do. So they gave everybody all the gifts and all. And it was the tone that they set, just like the tone we set. No baloney. Everybody's here to have a good time. Knock off the crap.
5: Yeah.
9: You know, the guys that couldn't walk, everybody carried them. Like wheelchairs that had to be pushed, you just pushed them. Somebody needed a drink, you got them a drink. It was just the tone and the culture. It's just the way we set it, just the way you set it up at Veteran Voice. And it made it really nice. And the scrawniest, so I brought 250 flags. And I figured I would take back 200 flags. 250 flags were gone.
5: Really?
9: Yeah, 200 flags. And where we were, the docks are kind of, you know, docks for lobster fishermen. And there were some wheelchairs, motorized wheelchairs. And there's 50 of the strongest, biggest veterans you ever saw in your life. And who's picking up the wheelchairs? Me. So it's between the two docks. This is typical. Nothing changes for Greg and I and the crew here and Justin and Jen. And I said, why don't four or five of you big guys get, it's like a 2-foot gap, and four or five guys get here, and we'll just count to three, we'll pick it up together. And I get the back of the wheelchair, and I'm going in the drink with the guy. And there's a guy built like Justin, thick, not like you and I, thick, but twice as thick. And I just reached out with one hand, and I grabbed him around the neck, and he pulled us back onto the dock and saved us. And I said, you just saved two people. We're going in the drink. And he goes, I was just standing there. I thought that was you. That's how strong he was. I didn't even realize he did it. So everyone's just there to help. and it was really nice. The Hull Lobster Boat guys were there. So it's so funny. It's your friends with their grandfathers. My father was friends with their fathers. I was friends with their fathers, and the kids are now there helping out. So that's what Justin always talks about, is continuing the tradition.
8: Yeah.
9: So that was the machine.
5: You know, and fishermen have a tough life.
9: It's not easy.
5: No, it's not easy. But what they do kind of gives them a sense of calmness. My uncle was a lobster fisherman, one of the original ones around. He fished 700 traps out of Back River.
9: Yeah, that's a lot.
5: This is in the 30s, 40s, 50s, and 60s. But he was so kind and careful about the environment that the lobsters were in. He wouldn't take a shot. Never take a shot. Never take a female. Always played by the rules. And that's the way the lobster... And look at how they all come to be at the event at Harvey's.
9: Yeah, how many boats, Justin?
8: I think there were 15. 15. I think I counted about 15 boats.
9: Yeah.
8: There was just a few fishing boats, you know, open boats. Most of them were the lobster guys.
9: Yeah.
8: Like I said, they were Salt Boston, Weymouth, Quincy, and Hull came in.
9: And then fireboats.
8: Oh, and the fireboats. I was just talking about when we were going out, the two fireboats were shooting the water over.
5: Yeah.
8: Very, like I said, I was just so impressed with the whole operation. And then you weren't there at the end, but I was just talking about when you come back and you're sitting at the table, they have a server come to you. You don't get up and get in a line and wait in line. The servers come and bring your food to you. So
5: beautiful.
8: A class act by that whole organization.
9: They really did. Everybody... What makes the difference is, honestly, it's like us two. Everyone's just helping. Just jumping in. Someone needs some help. You didn't say, go help the guy, go park the guy.
8: I brought a high school vet buddy with me. He's an Army vet. And he's standing there, and I said, you know, is anything we can do? Yeah, they grab him. Next thing I know, he's up. He's putting the banners, the red, white, and blue banners all. He's over there, and he's got the scissors. And he came back about a half hour later, and I said to him, Billy, I didn't realize we were going to put you to work today. He goes, no, he said, anything else you got? So, you know, he jumped right in on it.
9: Talk about someone who saves the day. Stevie Z was there.
5: What, really?
9: Yeah, yeah.
8: Oh, yes.
9: So I thanked him for 20 minutes. He's the park and rec guy for Pageant Field for our festival. Is he a bruiser? Can't get my arms around.
8: Oh, yeah, that guy.
9: Yeah. Oh, my gosh. He doesn't need tools. So I thanked him 100 times because he's the guy that physically makes it all happen.
8: Yeah.
9: And
5: he was actually setting up tables and chairs with us.
9: Early in the morning. I said, where the hell were you? He says, I was there, I don't know, at 4 o'clock, I don't know, 5 o'clock in the morning. So, and he's so humble, he says, stop it, I don't do anything. I go, you don't do anything. So I hit him, I hurt my hand.
8: Yeah, he had like 5 guys with him from, that they were all in the orange shirts.
9: Yeah.
8: And they were, just like you said, they were grabbing guys with wheelchairs, and they were just... buzzing around. Like I said, he could pick up maybe the boat.
5: Yeah.
8: This guy is just...
9: But the people that they brought there, and we found out what we've been trying to do, and we have to do a better job of it, and we have some of the names, Greg and I know some of the people, is they really brought the people who really, what's the right word, don't mobility issues.
8: Yeah.
9: They're a mess. Greg and I say they're a mess. We're all a mess.
8: Yeah.
9: And they got those people out, and that was the most impressive part for me.
8: Yeah, a lot of guys were living in, whether it was VA homes or some kind of home.
5: And Chelsea,
9: and they got buses to bring them
8: in. But smaller homes. It was a couple in it came just in like a small van. So,
9: I saw a dozen of those vans. And one of the, again, my grandfather was friends with their grandfather. I was friends with the father. The kid brought in, I think, a dozen people from one of, not nursing home, what do you call, rehab places.
8: Yep.
9: So let's just put out the word for Veteran Voice. If you know people that have the buses and they can't get out, we want to bring them to all our events, the festivals, the car show, the food drive. They were just happy to be out. They didn't care what the hell it was, the event. They really didn't. They were just so happy to be out, be happy to be with. You know, we gave them stars. They were so happy. Flags. They gave them kits. They gave them T-shirts. You know, technically, you need another T-shirt, but gee, you're so happy to get it.
5: Yeah.
9: Because you earned it. It's important.
5: Hey, and at this point, why don't we take our first break, Larry? We'll come back for the second quarter of tonight's Veterans Voice as we relive the festival and hobbies, and we look forward to Jenny's Veterans Day in July festival that Volunteers of America are having this weekend. Take it away, Lat. We'll be back after these messages.
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5: Back, everybody. What a time we had over the weekend having the actors Paul Revere and Ben Franklin and Deb Sampson.
7: Deb Sampson.
5: They just added so much to the environment. In the Fife player.
8: Oh yeah.
5: I didn't know that they were going to play a little.
8: Oh, neither. Yeah, she went right through. And then I saw Ben and Paul were doing the documentary for that, the folks that were there recording veterans.
7: The stories?
8: They must have did like a half-hour segment on them.
5: Oh, really?
8: Yeah, every time I kind of went by, and I'm like, you guys still here? They were still, yeah, and they were putting it in perspective and who they were. And so it was interesting.
5: Well, yeah. Next year we'll see what happens. We've already been invited back by the city of Quincy there.
8: And the five Great Danes, I don't know if you got to see them.
5: No, I didn't.
8: Well, you know,
7: when they
8: came in, I didn't know where we were going to put them, and I said to the girl, try to find some shade. So I didn't know where they wound up, and later on, actually along the parking lot, there were two trees near the end with a table, and they had these five Great Danes.
5: Were the Harlequin what color were they?
7: There was a brown, there was a black.
8: It was kind of a grayish color.
7: There was, yeah, like a gray, almost
8: then,
7: like a...
8: And they were walking them down the thing, but I was like, whoa. I said, well, I'm glad you found a spot for you.
5: I wonder what town they're from.
8: I didn't have...
5: Because there's a Great Dane service dog project that's up in Ipswich. And I visited the farm where they grow these things, and you drive into this wooded area, and it's like Jurassic Park. there's corrals full of Great Danes.
8: Wow!
5: And they're huge.
8: Oh yeah.
5: And so they raise them there, and the recipient spends 2 weeks. In a cabin at that location, and gets to know
7: to
5: the
7: train
5: dog.
7: With them. Oh,
5: yeah,
7: wow.
5: Yeah. So they get to train each other, or a month they spend in.
8: Well, we had a VSO that had one, a Great Dane.
5: Oh, really?
8: Yeah.
5: Well, Michaela.
8: Michaela had one.
5: Yeah. Oh, sure. Yeah. I remember that. Yeah.
8: And hers wasn't tall enough, I guess. because they need to be tall enough because she's tall.
15: Yeah,
8: and I guess they really needed her to be a little taller so she could, I guess.
15: That's about as tall. As you can get, though.
8: No, but hers wasn't one of those. You know, there are some great days.
15: Are there different size?
8: The jumbo ones.
15: Yeah,
8: that's what I saw on Saturday. Was a couple of jumbo boys.
15: Really?
7: Yeah,
15: oh,
7: they were big boys.
8: They were. Yeah, they were like the pen was like. Just above there, you know, it was like they could step almost over it. I was like, gonna get a taller pen, but great folks, and I hope they come back next year because we get to maybe do something with them.
15: Yeah, yeah. Oh, I hope so. I have to. I want to apologize to all of the vendors that were there that I didn't get a chance to talk to. I usually make the rounds, Wolfie, you know, yeah, Justin, you do this, Jenny, you do the same thing. And my day was cut short a little bit Saturday, but all's well that ends well, and we live to fight another day. And already tomorrow, Jenny, you have, rather Saturday, you got something going on.
7: I know. I'm on a nonstop clock for about the next 3 weeks, just with stuff going on. Okay. But this Saturday in Plymouth, down at the old Exit 5 where BJ's and Kohl's is, in the parking lot where Big Lots is, we're doing a Veterans Day in July. There's going to be a car show, a cornhole tournament, face painting, food trucks. We're going to have trophies, a couple resource tables. I'll be there with my resource table.
15: Yeah.
7: But a lot of good stuff happening. It's 11 to 4, and it's at... 90 Shops Way. 90 Shops at 5 Way is what it's called in Plymouth.
15: So oh, that's really...
7: Well, it's the old Exit 5, and I don't know what the new exit is.
9: What's it near?
7: BJ's and Kohl's.
8: In Plymouth, off
7: in
8: the
7: Plymouth,
8: highway.
7: In Plymouth, off the highway.
8: It used to be the rest area. No, it's south.
7: Where the rest area used to be, or is, down it?
9: The McDonald's
7: down,
9: right there.
7: As if you were going to the hospital. Instead of going left to the hospital,
9: go
7: right.
9: Yeah, that's where Snickers is. That's where the heads up there. That's a McDonald's rest area.
7: Yes.
8: Right.
7: Yes.
9: So for all you junk food people, I made Greg eat 2 French fries from McDonald's yesterday.
7: Oh, and there's live music there, too. So big event.
15: Great.
7: Very
15: and Wolfie,
7: excited
15: I ate,
7: about
15: I,
7: it.
15: I ate big steak today.
8: There we go. Good protein.
7: So the good thing about this event, all the money that is raised from it, because... we're paying to be part of the cornhole tournament, but all the money that's raised from this goes right back to the Plymouth Area Vet Center so that we can do activities and stuff with veterans. So very happy about it.
15: And things growing down there?
7: They are. We're busy. We are so busy.
15: What's happening?
7: Well, we have a couple weeks ago, we had some of the selectmen in. Dylan Fernandez secured us the funding to get the new van. So we have a new veterans van that will help transport to doctor's appointments, or if they want to come down for our coffee social and can't get there, we'll go pick them up, bring them to the center.
15: Is that operational now?
7: It is. Yep, it's up and running. They have Brian's one of the drivers.
15: Okay.
7: And Miles, one of my coworkers, he's another driver. So they are limiting it, but it's busy. We have a lot of clients coming in, which is great. We know that we're helping a lot of our clients, so it's a busy time.
15: What do you see as the maybe the biggest obstacle that you're facing?
7: That I'm facing?
15: Generally, with the vets that you're treating, that you're helping, what is it?
8: What
15: is
8: services?
7: Well, we do everything. A lot of times, veterans come into us because they need help with housing. So there are grant programs that we work with to get them housing. Then there's others. A lot of them want to either increase their benefits or maybe get an upgrade on their discharge.
15: Yep.
7: So we can help with that. So there's different people that do
15: so
7: that.
15: So would you have a certified veteran service officer that it would help them to apply, or would you work with Roxanne Whitbeck, the Plymouth VSO that does such a great job down there?
7: Well, we cover more than just the Plymouth area. You know, it's a lot of the South Shore. So a lot of times when they call our office, we'll say, have you checked in with your VSO? And if not, you know, then we say fill out a referral, either go online or you can come into our office and fill out the referral. We actually have a national service officer that works out of our office. He's an employee of the Volunteers of America, but his main office is at the VA in Boston. And he's Jason Cox. I think you've met him before. He helps fight those appeal, the people that are trying to get the increase in benefits and they have to fight the appeal. He guides them through the whole process and stuff. So it's busy. I mean, my job, I do employment, and my biggest hurdle is finding companies that will hire veterans. Or, like right now, some of my clients, you know, they left a job making $160,000 to $200,000 a year. They want, that's what they want. And it's not easy finding those positions. And a lot of times they'll, you know, do their resume, or I help them redo their resume. We have a program that we use. And a lot of times they'll apply for the job, and immediately they get an email back saying, thanks for your, you know, thanks for applying, you're not a fit, or we'll get back to you. And I just, I get discouraged for my veterans because I feel so bad. Like, they're not getting a real person.
15: Yeah.
7: You know, when they're applying for these jobs, so.
8: And I know housing is a big deal, but I spoke to a couple of one of the groups, I think Pembroke, they're trying to put a petition together for the South Weymouth Air Base for housing.
15: That was
8: Pembroke, right? Who was it?
9: Ponce, actually Georgie Ponce.
15: George Ponce.
8: Okay.
15: Yeah, George Ponce is a
8: They got some kind of, look like a petition going that they needed some support to see if they get the housing over at the
9: Air Base,
8: which, you know, which is would be a great fit. It's hospitals right there. It's close to Boston.
15: The train service.
8: Big upside, big upside.
15: Train service goes right there. I mean, I can't imagine how it's taken so long for that thing to come to be.
9: Just can't.
7: Yeah, for that land to be put to use.
8: I know the infrastructure's there. I mean, you know, it's not like you got to build trains.
15: There's houses there. You get to move into the house, fix it up a little bit, paint it, go. No, that's too easy, I guess.
9: They're building unaffordable commercial units there.
8: Right.
9: That's no problem.
15: Yeah. No, that's different.
9: Well, hopefully, there all the time.
15: Yeah. Well, Larry, why don't we take a halftime break here, and we'll come back for the second half of tonight's show, and we'll look forward to what's going to happen in August and September and October.
9: A parade to pitch with some of the veteran Huey in it and stuff.
15: Oh, a parade is happening. Very good. Take it away, lad. We'll be back after these messages.
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15: Welcome back, everybody. We're Greg Basso here at the Veterans Voice with the second half of tonight's show. We've been talking about the events of the weekend and the lobster, the fishing exhibition expedition at Harvey's happened yesterday. Was it yesterday?
8: Yesterday.
15: Very nice. Tina did a great job. I'm sorry, I missed it.
9: Yeah, they were. They're really great. And meanwhile, the irony is that was it took me longer to drive than if I rode over. They were right by Greg.
8: I know.
9: Our
8: I
9: house.
8: Kept looking at as the boats were coming from Hull. They said the lobster guys come. We're all looking
9: over?
8: For Wolfie on yeah. one of the boats.
9: So when we were kids, did you guys even catch a fish? Just this last thing we got.
8: Yeah, we did.
9: To be silly, you got a few good.
8: Yeah, we got I think three flounders, or four flounders, and three crab.
9: When Greg, oh. and, when Greg and I were kids,
8: two keepers.
9: This is no baloney. This is the old people. At 4 o'clock
15: when we were younger.
9: Yeah. When we were younger. At 4 o'clock for a 5 o'clock dinner, your mother said, go out and catch some flounders and dig some clams. Mm-hmm. And they were so plentiful and so easy. You went out and got dinner, came in the house and had dinner at 5 o'clock. Now I'm impressed.
15: We were poor and we didn't know it, Wolfie. Because we had flounder and we had eels and we had clams and
9: we didn't do the eels.
15: Well, we were Lithuania. We ate anything that wouldn't swim away from us.
8: You know what's sad, though? It's the 4th of July is behind us, and we're moving into the second half of the summer already. How quickly it's flying by.
15: Days are getting shorter.
9: All right, talk about shorter. This is the crew, Greg, that's over in, not Framingham, what are the research guys?
8: Natick.
9: This is the Natick crew. They grabbed us. They have scholarships for the kids who want to do some of the scientific research stuff. So I'm just going to give, I guess this is the thing right here. So will you read that, Jenna Carey?
7: Sure.
9: So, to apply, this is like the technical science. Greg, help me out here. This is the technical science for Natick Research Labs, which is world famous, and they have scholarships for the kids to do internships.
8: It's called Smart Scholar.
9: Yeah. Yeah.
7: Smart
9: so
7: Scholar,
9: I think
7: yes.
9: you just said right there. Will you read
7: yep.
9: that?
7: So the website for the scholarship is www.smartscholarship.org.
15: That's a great chance for somebody to get involved with high-level research and development.
9: It's the number one military research fertility probably in the world.
15: Sure.
9: They do clothes, they do food, they do weapons. It's for somebody that thinks on those terms, they did not invite Greg and I,
15: no.
9: just for the record.
15: No.
7: It does say here the application opens in August. So it's August to December. So definitely check
9: you gotta
7: out
9: get
7: the,
9: in right away.
7: Yeah,
9: I would definitely right away.
7: Do
9: it. Wasn't December.
15: We'll schedule them.
9: Right away.
15: We'll schedule them to come on the show in September.
9: Yeah. Boy, that was impressive stuff. So that was important. Let me switch one. And we have the Huey float is coming to the Hull 250th celebration. So on August 15th is the parade, and we have a whole military section in this July 15th at Hull. It's in the morning.
7: August
9: of parade.
7: 15th.
9: August. August 15th, thank you. There's going to be a parade, and the Huey is going to lead the military section. It's going to be started off by the...
15: Marilyn Monroe?
8: No. No, it's military.
9: I haven't thought about the one. So that, if Marilyn's there, I'm not going on the parade. No, I have to set it up. So I need two things. I need military vehicles to follow the Huey, and then we need the military guys to follow the... There's like three or four divisions, so you can't have rookies doing it. It has to be people because they're walking down to keep all the vehicles safe. So we need to have the veterans who are involved in that kind of, you know, precision work so no kids get run over by the Huey float.
8: No.
9: So it's just for our crew. It's not for...
15: And where's the parade? Where's the parade run?
9: It's thank you, Fabric. It's in Hull. It goes from Kimberma. Jeez, what the
8: hell? Kimberma.
9: Kimberma Playground, the middle of Hull, to the L Street Playground. And then that's going to be a huge festival with the bouncing.
15: Oh, and that big field they got there? Oh, nice.
9: So it's like nice. Hall Gala Day, like in the old days. So once you get all the vehicles down there safe, then you can go play. But we need the real military crew that does the car shows and that does our festivals, that can patrol our festivals. We need that crew. Let me just get my phone number. 781-771-6416. So we like the military vehicles for the parade, number one. And number two, we need the crew to... What's the word? Just keep everyone
8: escort.
9: Safe. Escort. To escort everyone. Just keep everyone
15: so,
9: safe.
15: So, what do you need? Jeeps? If a guy has a tank in his backyard, should I bring a tank?
8: Probably a deuce and a half.
9: Bill got a deuce and a half. I got to have him registered that thing.
8: Yeah, deuce and a half.
9: The only problem is he has a real 50. We got to get that off. So, the parade will start with the militia. They'll fire a couple rounds for fun. And it's short. It's a half a mile or something. It's not a long walk, but... I'm really concerned. The crew that runs it, they're all sweet. Go, yeah, we'll have a couple of our friends walk the vehicles down. They go, no, you're not.
15: Yeah.
9: No, it doesn't work that way. No. So we need some of the military boys and girls to keep everybody safe.
8: Yeah, some younger veterans who can make the walk and who can be eyes up.
9: The older guys will throw on the trucks.
8: Yeah, let them ride on the
9: flags vehicle. And stuff. Yeah, but I need some of the.
15: So what time's this parade starting?
9: Thank you, Greg. 10 o'clock is when we line everybody up at
15: 10 o'clock in the day time morning. Or nighttime?
9: Yeah, in the morning.
15: Okay, I want to make sure because
8: so that's Saturday the 25th. What time should they get?
9: No, August 15th.
8: Right, so
9: August
8: Saturday.
9: 15th, Saturday. 10 o'clock is line up. The parade goes off at 11.
8: Okay, parade
9: so
8: they're
9: going to get a hold of me. So seriously, I need the crew that can not count and read. Walk and fight, I think.
8: Yep.
9: I need someone to keep the kids from jumping in front of the Huey float.
8: Yeah.
9: So I just give it again. It's Wolfie at 781-771-6416. Thanks, guys.
15: Well, I hope you have pleasant weather that day, Wolfie, and you get... Your car show is coming up.
9: September 13th. And we're going to give out, on the parade, we're going to give out 1,000 flags. So actually we need the crew to give out the flags because they're on the stick, so we can't everyone stabbing each other. So walk by as they're doing it, give out the flags, like we did at the boat.
8: Yep.
9: And so that'll be safe. And then some people are going to march with those flags that are like, what are they, 10 by 20 or something like that? So we have those. So we need a few people to march carrying those down. And then the car show with the Veteran Resource Fair, that's in Nantasket Beach, is September 13th. And we have a big resource fair there for the veterans, and it's right on the water. And Greg is smart. He goes right next to the ice cream shop that's right there.
15: and I get there before the police, and I can pack them back.
8: There you go.
15: And I become invisible.
9: So for the cars to register, because we use this for a fundraiser for the veterans and the Cops for Kids for Cancer. So to register the cars, it's NantasketBeachCarShow.com, and it's a website that... Jen's good at that. Justin, Greg, and I can actually use.
8: Yeah,
9: it's that easy. So register.
15: Have you done it yet? Have you used it?
9: I tried it once, and they asked me not to do it.
15: I would imagine.
9: I had them say, "It's all my ridiculous friends that register the cars. It needs to be a button about 5 inches across that's red. It says, press this to register.
15: That's it.
7: Yes,
9: go, drop down the menu, go to port, go to starboard, dive, set the dial planes, and go,
8: there
9: no.
8: You go.
9: Register here, done. And then the same crew that's going to do walk down the parade, we have to have you park all the show cars, too, to keep everybody safe. And then it's really fun. There's 500 of the most interesting cars you ever saw. And we have the Marilyn Monroe parade.
8: We have
9: a convertible with a Marilyn Monroe in that, and with a motorcycle. It's all bikes. It's all vets on the bikes.
8: Yeah.
9: And... they do that, A, for fun, and B, just to keep it safe. Again, it's just all of us, so we have the tone. Have a good time. Be safe. Have a lot of fun. Help some vets. Help some...
15: Wolfie, I don't think I've seen any trouble there.
9: No one ever.
15: Except when somebody came and told me to get out of the way and move. That was the only trouble I...
9: threatened me at the Veteran Festival.
8: And so what's the date on that again? What's the date on that again?
9: Thank you very much. September 13th is Sunday, in the middle of September. It's Nantasket Beach Car Show, and we really have some good time. My favorite thing in the whole thing is at 10 o'clock, 500 cars, we drop checkered flags. They go, ladies and gentlemen, start your engines. 500 cars start their engines and motorcycles at the same time. That just...
15: And there's some loud straight pipe machines there.
9: That just tickles my heart.
8: Unfortunately, I won't be there this year. Oh, no. I will miss it. Yeah, I've already been obligated to speak somewhere, but I had that on my calendar because I enjoyed it last year.
9: And I'm
8: going to make a big thing next year. No September speaking.
9: Yeah.
8: But that's a great show, and it's right there on the water. You can't beat that show.
9: Yeah, it's actually right on the ocean. It's great. And then we have all the regular crew with the Veteran Resource Fair. So, any issues you got, that Greg is there and Dave Hink is there. And
15: Carolyn Mason Waller.
9: And for all the women veterans.
15: Dennis Devine will be there. So if you have a disability question that you need some help with, Dennis has been one of our closest allies because, God knows, Wolfie and I don't do anything. But thank goodness we know people like Dennis.
8: Who will do it?
15: Justin, Denny, you guys are the doers. And Wolfie and I are just the play-by-play, traffic announcers. That's all we do. And
9: meanwhile, while we're sitting here talking, a bow guy from the sergeant talk about what we do. He just called up with a family that needs a ramp, and of course I forgot the name of it, so Greg reminded me who has the ramp, Next Day Ramp.
15: It's Bogard.
9: Bogie's the guy that called me.
15: Beautiful.
9: At the show, and he said, "Hey, get this for me." I go, "You just said to me passing at a show with 1,000 people to do that. You forgot who your buddy Wolfie is." I go, "I'll email you the information tonight." So I just took a picture of the name and just sent it it's Dave at Next Day Access.
15: Yeah.
9: While we were on the show, I just did that.
15: Dave Gunsberger. Dave. It wasn't Adam. It was Dave Gunsberger.
9: So that's why this show is terrific. It really is.
15: Well, every once in a while, we happen to...
8: hit a home run.
15: Yeah.
9: About once or twice a day.
15: Exactly. And I'm so happy to have Dave available to us as a resource. Because Wolfie and I get a call a month from somebody that has a ramp, needs a ramp, wants to donate it, and nobody will come and take it. And Dave actually works for the VA and is a VA certified access specialist. So he does shower
8: grabs,
15: things like that. So they have a whole myriad of access assistance that they offer. So that's a good call, Conrad.
9: Bogart, yeah.
15: Yeah, he's a nice kid, and he's always there. He's really helping.
9: Yeah, he jumped right in. He's new. He really bought into the baloney of Veteran Force.
15: Yeah, he did.
9: He bought right in. And right after this, we're going Russ Stevens and Ben, our friend Ben's mother passed away. So we went to that funeral today. The whole militia was there. The New Hampshire crew came down for him to support him. Big Mike was down from New Hampshire. And Stephanie and Rich were coming down. They're not so hot physically. Everyone's a mess. We're all a freaking mess. Jesus. I wish somebody said, "No, I'm not, Wolfie. Stop saying that." Will someone please say that to me? Oh, my goodness. So
15: just the way it
9: shout
15: is.
9: Shout out to Russ Stevens and Ben, and sad stuff. Mom passed away. She wasn't that old. Those kids are like 35 or something. My grandkids are almost that old, her kids. So that's a little early. So, yikes.
8: Send our prayers out to Ben.
15: And at that, Larry, why don't we take our last break for the fourth quarter return, and we'll talk about next week's show and a couple of upcoming shows. So take it away, Larry. We'll be back after these messages.
1: I'm U.S. Transportation Secretary Sean Duffy. 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
15: Welcome back, everybody. The year goes by. Well, hey, happy New Year!
7: Ending my year.
15: Yeah. Wow. You know, all of a sudden, I'm looking to declutter. I'm. If I do one thing a week, that's enough for me now. One thing.
8: That's it.
15: Not two a day. Right. One a week.
8: Get one thing accomplished.
15: Yeah. Yep.
8: That's a good thing.
15: And I've decided that I'm going to take the easy way out and get my firewood cut, split, and delivered.
8: There you go. It's that time. It's starting to be. It's getting there.
15: Yeah, it's getting there. So,
8: but you know, we still got a lot left in the summer. We still got a lot of events going on. There's so much coming up in the near future for Vietnam veterans and other veterans affected by toxins. Just remember that August 10th. Is Agent Orange Day. In the next couple of weeks, I'll be talking about events happening for Agent Orange. There was a World War II veteran whose remains were just found, and he's a Fall River guy, so they're going to do something on August 7th. They're going to do a Purple Heart event down in Fall River. We always say don't leave anyone behind, and you know every time I turn around there, I'm getting these clicks that, you know, they found another veteran from Korea, World War II, and they continue to do it, especially with the DNA testing.
15: I need to put a shout out to Mike.
8: Mike. Yeah, you know Mike.
15: How come I don't, the Vietnam guy, the author,
8: who writes books for VU?
7: Manchester?
8: No.
7: Yeah.
8: And well,
7: Beaton?
8: No,
15: he was with the POW. He's been to Vietnam two or three or four times. It's Mike Cunningham.
8: God.
7: There we go.

0: The early 50s, and then
1: the war years, right. And then we ended up doing 3 weeks in the war years,
0: wow.
1: And then another week on the post. You know, it was great, the insight that he gave, and the story of him writing his book, Walking Point,
0: yeah.
1: For years. He was carrying around the horrors of what went on.
0: And we had Steve Manchester, Desert Storm guy, same kind of deal with him. And I just met an author who lives in Plymouth. I have his card at home. I ran into him this weekend. He's written a couple of books, and it's something that maybe we should do an author.
1: I'd love another author night. Yeah.
0: Bring in an author night. Bring a couple authors in.
2: That'd be great. Cunningham was great. Hurley, who listens to our show all the time, that spends most of his time correcting me, he gets Top O'Connell.
0: Yep.
2: Top O'Connell says, for Jen's show, it's across from Home Depot Drive. Mm-hmm. 50s singer Joe Mack is there.
3: Yep.
2: And Home Depot Drive on your right, and then a left at the traffic light.
3: The next traffic light. Home Depot is on your right. Go through that traffic light. At the next traffic light,
0: it's a left. But the facts are a little
1: different.
0: We're back on this.
2: I showed it to Jen. I don't know why she let me read it.
3: Shops at Five Way. Shops at Five Way is the address.
0: The story is right, but the facts are
3: where BJ's and Kohl's are.
2: Hurley, you better be there, and thanks for getting me in trouble.
1: Yeah, that was clear, Wolfie. That was very, very. That was.
2: Does anyone at this point think I can read?
1: That's why we are the Veterans Voice, because of that type of information that we share.
2: Yeah, thank God for the guests.
1: Thank you.
0: Yeah, and somebody did ask me about that. You know, why we do what we do, and you know, I always repeat what you always say is that, you know, you started this because you didn't feel that the veterans were getting the information they needed. And, you know, we talk about the benefits that the veterans earn. And it's so important. I talked to a few veterans on Saturday, and I got a couple of the same comments we hear all the time. Well, you know, I didn't do anything. And you know, you tell them, this isn't a handout. You earn these benefits by serving, by raising your hand, taking that oath. And, you know, I'm glad, By the way, I talked with the VA people before we left. I asked how many had signed up.
1: Yeah.
0: And I said, you know, that's okay. You're going to give me a number. I said, but the real number is how many came back now to revisit there. And she said, you know, you're right. She said, we don't track that. And I said, you know, that's something we might want to track in the future. Is you know, you came back and refiled.
1: Yes,
0: you know,
1: yes, you,
0: now
1: yes, yeah.
0: You have something that the presumptives now you have. And so that's the true numbers. How many
1: could
0: guys
1: we encourage
0: down?
1: Vets to go back to their VSO, even if they were turned down for whatever reason? It doesn't matter. I won't say that it does matter to a point, but you know, if you have some minor issue, they want to overturn your dishonorable discharge. They want to give you good paper.
0: Right.
1: They want you to be part of the community again. And there's programs that help you with so many benefit programs out there. And by you applying for those benefits, you're protecting your children's right. benefits.
0: And your wife.
1: And their children. And the spouse.
2: Yeah. Just on the fishing trip, Justin, there was a guy who needs some help in Florida. And Justin knows someone in Florida. Another guy came up to me and said, you know, the father-in-law of Vietnam, he was deployed for 175 days. What do you need to be deployed for 180 days? And he's not getting any benefits. So I said to him, get me that guy's phone number. We're getting that right up to the top.
1: Yeah. Yeah.
0: No, he's going to be on active duty for
2: 180 days.
0: Yeah, I think it's...
2: Yeah, and he was 175 days or something. So I said, get us that number. So that fishing trip wasn't a joke. So we already have two safes from the fishing trip.
0: Oh, and Mike, at the regards of his dad, didn't come because he had a biopsy.
1: Oh, really?
0: And so he's waiting on the results, but he thanked us and said that he'd let us know his dad's making it.
1: Oh, boy. Okay.
0: So, you know, hopefully... Not hopefully, but if this is a positive, then he can now file his claim, and begin the process. So again, it works. This is just someone that we've talked to over the years, and happened to tell us his dad was a Vietnam vet.
1: And he had some big problems.
0: And so, you know, what do we say, one a day?
1: Yep.
0: Let's try to get one a day.
1: Just about.
0: And
1: that's just about.

0: What we do. So next week we're going to have our guest coming in will be Chris Perry talking about the revitalization of Veterans Park in Pembroke and the efforts he's going through. The week after that, Nick Charette coming in from the EOVS. And the week after that is Vet Court.
1: Oh,
0: so the 20th, Justin, you'll be here.
1: Yes, I'm back.
0: Yeah. Yep, you'll be here for Vet Court. So we'll have the gang all together, and thanks for keeping us on track, Lair, and we'll try to do a better job next week when we all come in, and I wish you a lot of luck tomorrow, Saturday, Jen, with you.
2: Thank you.
0: But you get a lot of help down there.
2: We do. It's very exciting. We're happy.
0: And the best of help, and don't forget, 988.
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4: ABC News, I'm Dave Packard. A day after signing a landmark nuclear deal with Saudi Arabia, that agreement may now be in doubt. President Trump announcing the Saudis have to join the Abraham Accords. White House Press Secretary Karoline Leavitt.
5: Yes, this deal with Saudi Arabia, the energy deal, is contingent on this condition as far as the president is concerned. So we'll continue to talk with our Saudi counterparts to get the deal finalized and hopefully see them joining the Abraham Accords very soon.
4: The Saudis have been against joining because they want to see the establishment of a Palestinian state. Israel doesn't. A 13th day of attacks in Iran. Iran retaliating by firing missiles and drones, interceptions in Jordan and Kuwait. Iranian-backed Houthis establishing a second oil choke point at the entrance of the Red Sea, striking ships. Oil prices skyrocketing to more than $100 a barrel. Protests today in Madison, Wisconsin, after police shot and killed a man who they say pulled a knife during a struggle. This is ABC News. Ford and the Chinese automotive company Geely Auto will jointly manufacture low- and zero-emission vehicles at Ford's Valencia, Spain factory. Researchers recently took a look at the traffic safety record of Waymos.
6: A new study from the Insurance Institute for Highway Safety finds Waymos are involved in nearly 70% fewer crashes compared to human drivers. Researchers noted that Waymos are especially adept at avoiding rear-end crashes, reporting the cars did so at a 91% lower rate than human drivers. The IIHS examined the Google-owned company's operations in San Francisco, Phoenix, Los Angeles, and Austin. Waymo says so far it's served more than 20 million autonomous rides. Mike Dubusky, ABC News.
4: Going back to where it all began, Patrick Kane has rejoined the Chicago Blackhawks with a $16 million two-year contract. During his first 15 years in the NHL, Kane helped the Hawks bring home three Stanley Cup championships. Dave Packer, ABC News.
7: Good evening. High pressure from the Midwest shifting right over New England, and that means a really nice stretch well into early next week. Overnight, clear, comfortable in the mid and upper 50s, 63 in the city. Good deal of bright sunshine. Great to get outside, the high in the mid 70s right along the coast and the beaches. Low to mid 80s just inland. Friday night, clear, a low of 56. Grab the jacket or sweater heading out. 63 in the city. Saturday, sunshine, the high 83, 76 right along our coastal neighborhoods. Sunday, sun with a few clouds near 80 and seasonably warm early next week. For WATD, I'm meteorologist Rob Gilman.
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9: Welcome, folks, to the Dr. Joe Show, exploring who we are and why we do what we do. And as you guys know, we're based on the I Am approach, the idea that no one is broken. We're all doing the best we can at every moment with the potential to change in the very next second to another best we can. The I Am is important, as you guys know, because it really is challenging the whole concept of sickness, of pathology, of disorders, of disease. And is really trying to, in many ways, address the stigma associated.